0: under?
1: No, it's what Booney says. It's all right in front of them.
2: You're going to tell me the White Sox are going to beat the Yankees in a 3 out of 5 or a 4 out of 7
1: series? It's all right in front of them. The only thing going against them is that they are the Yankees, and they will have pressure on them. And in recent years, they have not performed when the pressure is high. That's it.
2: Can't argue with that. 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How about that for a legal ID? 888-808-1019. Let's talk to Spike in St. Petersburg, Florida, home of the Tropicana Field Dome. Hello, Spike.
3: Hey, it's been a while. Great to hear you. This is the first time I'm calling you as an octogenarian.
2: When did you cross that bridge?
3: July 13th.
2: Attaboy. Belated happy birthday.
3: Well, thank you. On July 14th, I got the best news of all. I'd been a stage 4 cancer patient for 8 months, and they killed all the malignant tumors in my lymph nodes.
2: That is fantastic news, Spike. Yeah. Congratulations.
3: I'm about 8 feet off the ground, the actual at Moffitt, which you know.
2: The great folks at the Moffitt Cancer Center down there.
3: Yeah. They told me, I said, give me more time on my clock, because the Knicks won this year. Boy, those 7 weeks when I was going through all that.
2: All the positive vibes that the Knicks brought to you, it all helps, my friend.
3: It was wonderful. My summer songs, to me, I'm being so old. I like See You in September, and I like Hot Town Summer in the City.
2: Well, those are some of the greatest summer songs of all time. There's no doubt about that. Now, here's the list. I got it back. This is Spotify's top 5 songs of summer 2026. I must admit that there's a couple of these, and maybe I've just been so busy with baseball and the broadcast. All right. Spend Dat. Number 5 by Young Miami. I doubt that's on your playlist, my friend. But Young Miami, Spend Dat.
3: Go ahead.
2: Day Day is the Shakira and Burna Boy song for the World Cup. That was a fabulous song and a fabulous video. Right on time for the World Cup. Fantastic work by Shakira. Rain Me In at number 3 by Sam Fender and Olivia Dean. Don't confuse Fender with Fender guitars or amps. Sam Fender. And Olivia Dean. Number 2 is Choosin' Texas. That's the one that Paul brought up. Ella Langley.
3: Right.
2: And I guess if you're a male and you're an Ella Langley fan, you're an Ella fella. Paul, are you an Ella fella? Yes, he is. And number 1 is Ariana Grande. Hate that I made you love me.
3: Okay, Ariana Grande is great. I love her voice. Right. One other thing. I have a West Coast bias. I want to say this to you. I want you to listen carefully, which you always do, and I'll hang up and listen on the stream. The West Coast has muddied the waters in 2 sports, Steve Ballmer and the Dodgers. I'm telling you, this is the thing I can't stand about life sometimes, and being around so many stage 4 cancer patients. I'm a patient advocate, because I'm pragmatic and a lot of people aren't. And I held people's hands basically and helped them when they needed some help.
2: The West Coast has muddied the waters. How?
3: Well, Steve Ballmer, $30 million to Steve Ballmer is like asking if I was right with you now, Ricky, can you give me 20?
2: Yeah, if I had a 20 in my pocket, I get it. Look, the whole thing with Kawhi Leonard, Spike, and congratulations again, and thank you for the phone call. The whole thing with Kawhi Leonard is just ridiculous. Now, the NBA's punishment is really, really harsh. I mean, that franchise is going to be set back for years to come with no five first-round picks. I don't know how many. The $1 million, Ballmer's got it. Just write the check to Adam Silver. Let them spread it around to NBA charities or whatever they do with that kind of money. But that franchise, and in that beautiful building that they built out there, their arena, the Intuit Dome, they're doomed for a while. They can't. They won't be able to rebuild that team to make it competitive for quite a long time. 888-808-1019. Let's get Matt in Jamesburg, New Jersey, in here. Hello, Matt.
0: Ricky, what an honor to speak to you. How you doing?
2: Thank you. Thank you. Appreciate it. I am well.
0: Hey, so what if, right, think about this, if you're the Yankees, what if it's an evil genius, Judge gets hurt, and we decide to just let it linger all the way instead of bringing him back to play in meaningless games throughout the summer? We know the Yankees are going to get to the playoffs. Let's bring him back in September so he gets into a nice hot streak, rolls right into the playoffs, and finally performs instead of letting the entire season bring him down and wear his body down, right? Well, why not?
2: Well, you've been watching a lot of TV with theories. There are also men, little green men walking around Manhattan. Well, that
0: you should see my tinfoil hat.
2: There are people coming up out of the sewers. Oh, pardon me. There have been people coming out of the sewers. You've seen a couple of them, Paul, obviously.
1: I have, and just on the topic of Aaron Judge, Aaron Judge is currently taking on-field batting practice in San Diego.
2: Oh, so
1: right now.
2: So Boone's comments were...
1: So Aaron Judge right now, there are videos out from the Yankee beat writers taking on-field BP.
2: Wow.
1: As we speak.
2: I'm telling you, my gut, I don't know anything. Simply a Ricky Ricardo gut feeling. We see Aaron Judge in the lineup, if not Tuesday, Wednesday. One
1: he
2: of those
1: will get
2: two
1: at
2: games.
1: Least a game or two before the Subway Series.
2: I think he comes back against the Rockies either Tuesday night or Wednesday night. He gets a game or two in before the Metsies come in and the whole 9-11, everything going on next Friday. Jeff is in Staten Island. Hello, Jeff.
4: How you doing?
2: Good. How are you?
4: Good. I was just wondering, when Aaron Judge does finally come back, what's going to be the corresponding move? Who's going to get sent down?
2: Ooh. Somebody might have someone may have a little lingering something, you know.
4: Are they gonna send Spencer Jones to them?
2: No, absolutely not. I'd be stunned if Spencer Jones would be sent down when Judge comes back.
4: You're killing it.
2: Look, by the time he gets back, we're talking about the 8th or 9th, whatever it is, 9th or 10th day of September. Number one, minor league season, when does it end?
4: I have no idea.
2: How far can you even send guys back? Send them to what?
4: I don't know.
2: Like I said, the minor leagues, are coming to an end. Believe me, somebody may have a little nagging injury that may need a 10-day stint and just spread this. Remember, there's very few days left.
1: Yeah, I think you'll create the...
2: Well, not create. We will realize. Remember, we're not creating anything. We're realizing that such, so-and-so may have a lingering injury that's been, kind of bothering him for...
1: An extreme load management's going to happen.
2: Something of that nature. Now, you could always send Elmer Rodriguez back if you're not going to use him out of the rotation.
1: They're asking for a lot if they send the glue back down.
2: Oh, he is taken to Elmer with the glue faction. I love it. Let's talk to Josh in Westchester. Hello, Josh.
5: Hey, thanks for taking my call.
2: You got it.
5: That guy Spike is an inspiration, by the way. I just wanted to mention that.
2: Absolutely.
5: But I wanted to respond to your comment that in order to be a legend in the Yankees, that you need to win it all. And I don't necessarily disagree with you when it comes to Judge, but I also want to mention that.
2: Well, Here you go. You read my
5: Don
2: mind.
5: Mattingly, he's a legend. And right. He didn't win the whole thing,
2: But let's be honest. And I'm a Mattingly guy, okay? I mean, Donnie is my guy. All right? I was there for the entire Mattingly run. And to me, he's a... But there's something missing. You got to admit, there's something missing.
5: Yeah, but I don't think it detracts from him. I mean, he's still up there in
2: the upper echelon. It doesn't detract from him, but he's not included in the guys that have the crown and the ring.
5: Of course. Yeah, I would have loved to have that 94 season, you know. That would have been great.
2: In our lifetime, and thank you for the call, in our lifetime, that's the one guy that comes closest to legendary status. Listen, Don Mattingly was better as a player than, let's say, Jorge Posada. I think we can agree on that, right? They both have their number retired. I mean, Don Mattingly is much better than Jorge Posada, but what does Jorge Posada have? Rings, championships. When you're with the Yankees, the measurement is not just the back of your baseball card. It's the jewelry collection. It's the bottom line, way it is with this particular franchise. Probably the only one. Maybe the Dallas Cowboys. Dak Prescott may outthrow Roger Staubach 10 times over when the career stats are all added up. Staubach will always be the winner of that franchise. Why? Because he won. It's very similar to the Yankees. 888-808-1019. We take a break. Our buddy Kevin Kernan, AMBS, is going to join us. He knows more about the San Diego Padres, and we'll get his take on what's going to happen here for the last 3 weeks of the regular season. And we'll wrap up with your phone call, so get in right now. 888-808-1019. Friday night, Labor Day weekend, Ricky Ricardo, the glue on the Fan in New York.
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2: Evan's got a sake? A Rico sake? I guess. But this Mets season, I don't blame him. Back on the fan. Oh, let me be nice. Ricky Ricardo will be here till 9. We'll go right to Susan and her pregame show, Yankees and the San Diego Padres, first of three tonight. Yanks will be back at home on Tuesday, 3 against the Colorado Rockies, and then the Subway Series next weekend. But first order of business at Petco Park at the Dog Walk. In San Diego, right across from Tijuana. And our buddy Kevin Kernan spent many a night on the San Diego side. I don't think he ever ventured over the Tijuana side. AMBS, ball9.com joins us. Is it safe to say you avoided crossing over to the Tijuana side all those years you were out there, Kev?
25: When I was in Yuma, I would make some trips south, Nogales and things like that. Different world. It was exciting, and Yuma was the home of the territorial prison way back when. So I can tell you stories about that. One quick one.
2: Yeah.
25: In a local dive bar, myself and Bob Nightingale, the famous writer from USA Today, Bob and I were good friends, and we're playing pool. I hit a great shot. I jumped the eight ball and sinkable in the corner. And I go, wow, I haven't made that shot in a long time. And there were two young women over at the bar.
2: Uh-oh.
25: And one of them said, Why didn't you make that shot in a long time? And me being me, having some fun, I said, wait, she goes, where were you? I said, prison. And then, because I grew up in New Jersey, I knew Broadway State Prison. My father was a cop. So, she goes, what one? And she goes, I go, Broadway State Prison. She goes, oh, did you know? And she started naming some people. So we got the hell out of that bar.
2: Good idea. All right. Padres, Yankees. This is a huge series. It might be, in the grand scheme of things, a bigger series for the Padres than even for the Yankees. The big injury here tonight that we announced a little while ago, McClanahan, stiffness in the forearm, Tampa Bay Rays on the IL. That's a big blow to them in the last 3 weeks of the season. The Padres battling with Arizona to get in. If they get in, they could be dangerous with the veteran pitching acquisitions that they had. Give me a preview, Yankees-Padres this weekend. What are we looking for?
25: Yeah, it's a huge series for the Padres. It's their season, really. They've lost, they've lost like 7 or 9. They are so up and down. Ricky, this Padre team is baffling. I was just talking to somebody in San Diego, a friend of mine out there, and they could win 3 or lose 3. But it means so much for them that they sat Machado the other day. Machado's had a terrible year for him. His numbers are way down. So here's my theory, though. I think we saw just recently, Tatis always plays good against the New York teams. He gets up for it. Padres are going to be up for this series. Perfect night in San Diego. Every game I went to in San Diego, I always said it was like living in air conditioning. And it's going to be 70 degrees out there. Perfect baseball weather. And the Padres are this kind of veteran team. They're the third oldest team in baseball. That's going to, they know when they need to turn it on. They need to turn it on starting right now. So I know it's a big series for the Yankees. Yankees want to win that division, obviously. And now there's an opening. I've said it all year. I think we talked earlier. I said, the Rays are great, but they do have a tendency to fade because they just wear guys out because they just don't have the depth other teams have. So it really should be a great series. Good pitching matchups. And looking forward to it.
2: Walker Buehler going tonight for the Padres. Yankee fans are trying to erase that name from their memory. But, he was on the mound. He got that strikeout to close out the World Series just a couple of years ago. And as big a prospect and proven guy, he was a made man in that Dodger rotation for quite a while. But he's bounced around the league the last few years after some injuries. What have you seen? You keep up with all these guys. What have you seen from Buehler this year?
25: He's gotten it together. His ERA in August, he's made 6 starts. He saved the Padres to some degree. He's 3.16 ERA over in August. So he's the best for them. He loves the big games too. So this is a game they got to win. So I feel pretty confident about him going in against the Yankees. And it's still not the Yankees, Ricky. Let's face it. I get in these arguments with people all the time. Yankees are, they're stumbling here. They're doing this. They're doing all this without Judge. Without Judge, it's a different world. So I think it's going to be a tough series for the Yankees. I really do. And then they get better next week, starting with the Rockies.
2: All right, next weekend, Subway Series, 9/11. You lived through all of it. It's Piazza's birthday today, by the way. He's 58 years old today, Kev, believe it or not. But we remember the home run against Steve. What was the righty for the Braves? Who's the New York guy? Steve Carsey, right? Steve Carsey. Steve Carsey. Remember the home run, everything. It's going to be a tremendously emotional night next Friday at Yankee Stadium. But that's a big six-game homestand. The Yankees need to get fat on both the Rockies. But the Mets have been playing better baseball lately. They're taking care of business tonight against the Giants and helped the Yankees out, winning 2 out of 3 against Tampa Bay. So maybe not such of a cakewalk next weekend, huh?
25: Absolutely not. And the Yankees would be crazy to think this. The Mets, because they're the Mets, they, of course, would do this and make a little bit of a play a little better. But this is the Mets. I'm sure what's going on in that Mets clubhouse right now and for next weekend is, hey, let's stick it to the Yankees. Let's go here. This is our season. So it's been a terrible year for the Mets. The 9/11 thing, though, it's going to be so, it's hard to believe it's been 25 years. And, I did a lot of stuff back then, too, right afterwards. I remember I went down to the firehouse right by the World Trade Center. And Ricky, the stories I heard from those guys and some other stories I did, you know, just were unbelievable. I just want everybody to remember, you know, the thing is never forget. I might tell one little quick thing here. I'll keep it short. But the first fire guys that responded, and this is a little bit of a downer, but we gotta be honest here. He said there was like filaments in the sky, floating down the sky, and what that was, Ricky, was human remains. Yeah. To be honest. Yeah. So you know, my heart goes out to every, you know, Tunnel to Towers, great organization. Some of the things that have been going on. So it's going to be. I think the Yankees and Mets that weekend, even though, you know, you'll see a little bit of coming together there. And it's going to be, you know what it is, Ricky? It's going to be a New York weekend, yeah. A special New York week, especially 25 years. And we will never forget, that's for sure.
2: Well, we'll see Mets fans and Yankees fans both, you know, hugging and shaking hands. There'll be none of the rivalry probably on Friday night and well-deserved. All right, let's go around. The last 3 weeks here, Kev. Some good races going on. National League East right now. Braves, 4-game lead over the Phillies. And they have a 4-game series this weekend in Philadelphia. 3 more next weekend in Atlanta. Who do you like coming out of the National League East right now as we speak with 22 games left?
25: Yeah. We talked recently about the Phillies, and I was telling you how much I like the McFarland kid. He's come on strong. Phillies are one of those older teams. I actually think the Phillies are going to get it done. I think they're going to come back here and get it done. I love what the Phillies are doing. I love Mattingly. I love their approach. They know that window's only open a little bit, Ricky, and they know it can shut quick. So I'm thinking Phillies here. Braves just done a phenomenal job. They find pitchers all the time. Hefner's done a great job with that team. They win, but my heart right now says Phillies for some reason. I know it's a big upset, but I think it'll happen.
2: The National League, which is a stronger league this year than the American League, that's obvious, but then there's looks like Cubs and whoever doesn't win the East, whether it's Atlanta or Philadelphia, and the Cubs will be the first two wild cards. The Dodgers will win the West, but it's that third wild card, Arizona, San Diego. Is it going to be one of those two teams?
25: Absolutely, and I think it'll be the Padres. They'll survive. You know, I think they did help themselves with the trade deadline. Casey Mize has been pitching well, but Robbie Ray, you know, he's got 16 walks in like 24 innings. So if Ray throws strikes, he's tough. So I think the Padres will survive that. And I'm telling you right now, Ricky, the Dodgers are not the gift Dodgers that we've seen the last few years. This is much old. They got old fast in a lot of ways. They may find ways, but they've proven they haven't been able to build a bullpen or buy a bullpen. So I think the Dodgers are a little susceptible here, and I think there's blood in the water, and that's why I think it's a dangerous series for the Yankees, because I think the Padres know it's now or never.
2: American League side, it's 3 games now. Tampa over the Yanks. McClanahan on the IL. They've got a 4-game set last week of the season. Tampa finishes in Philadelphia. You know, that could be huge for the Phillies, either division or wild card. So they're not going to, there's going to be nothing soft there. It's a very tough last 10 days for the Rays. Red Sox in St. Pete, 4 against the Yankees, 3 against the Philadelphia Phillies in Philadelphia. Who do you like coming out of the – do the Yankees catch the Rays, AMBS?
25: My gut tells me yes. I really believe it. I think, they got to make a big roster move. It all – you know, if Judge comes back and can do something – and here's what we're going to see with Judge, because I told you way back when this injury happened. It's going to be months, going to be months, going to be months, going to be just like 2019 and the 2020 season. The version of Aaron Judge we're going to see is not the power version. It's going to be the Aaron Judge hitting the ball the other way, up the middle, maybe running into one here and there. So if Judge comes back and gives that emotional lift, then I think the Yankees will be in great shape. I think the pitching's, you know, look at the pitching. There's nothing I can say about that. They've been tremendous all year, starters. The ERA numbers are great. And here's another thing I want to mention, too. I think they'll ride with Trent Grisham, but, you know, they got a roster decision to make, and I keep Spencer Jones around. I do. This is a reward for Spencer, because he's from Carlsbad right above San Diego, so he's got this series. I'd love to see him do well. But I'd like a little bit of youth especially for the Yankees, going, you know, down the stretch and into the playoffs. And sometimes it's good to have that kind of the kid that hasn't been there before, because nothing, you know, it's all new to him and it's fun and things like that. And I think the Yankees in their past, they haven't had that little juice. And I keep him around. I know Jay played the same position with Judge and things like that, but

0: I keep him around simply because maybe pinch hit here, do some things. And I think the Yankees, I've said it all year, and I've heard a lot of abuse about this, but I think they'll catch the Rays. I really do.
1: Gun to your head, playoff series, center field, Grisham or Jones?
0: Jones. I don't even need a gun to my head.
1: Wow.
0: I'm telling you right now. But here's the thing. If Grisham could run a little bit, you know, but he's had the leg issues all year. He can't get past the 211 thing, and they're pitching. You know, he's been ambushing fastballs. I know it's a lot for Jones. You got like something like 76 strikeouts, but I don't think they'll do that. But you know, that's what I would do, because I think it's very important to have that extra energy, and he plays a good enough center field. I've heard some people say he can't go back on balls well, but I think that it's been such a good time for him getting his feet wet, so to speak. And he's not scared. You can see that, Ricky. He's not scared. And again, I have close friends that coached him through, you know, up in high school, up at La Costa Canyon, up in San Diego. Great kid. I just think he's going to bring that mental lift that the Yankees could use. And I don't know if Cashman or Aaron Boone would do that, but I certainly would do it.
1: All right, let's go to the American League Central. The story of the season, we're in September, and Kevin, the Chicago White Sox, who lost, 1,000 games just 2 years ago, you know, they're still on top of the division, albeit 2.5-3 in the loss column. Guardians beat the say adios to the Tigers. 7-6, they've got a doubleheader. They can sweep Detroit if they can win tonight. Who wins the American League Central Division?
0: I think it'll be the White Sox.
1: And really?
0: I did skip. Yeah, I do. I think they get Hill back, the catcher, the kid from Jersey. That'll help them. They, they've had some things go their way. I like the way they play the game. You know, they good manager. They're playing a little bit base. Now, they do. They really take big swings, but I like the White Sox to finish out in that division because, to be quite frankly, no one deserves it, you know. But I'd rather see the White Sox. When I talked to White Sox scouts a few years ago, they said, Kevin, hang in there. It's going to be a couple of years, but we got a lot of stuff coming. And the trade they made with Boston, they got some energy guys who play for team first. And I think they can it's not the hardest thing in the world to win that division, but I think they can do it. And I forgot to mention about the Cubs. Love the Cubs defense and everything else over there, but they better fix that bullpen. They got big issues with that bullpen.
1: All right, last one. The American League West, nobody wants it. Houston, Texas, right around 500. Seattle, the more talented team, weak schedule. Who comes out of the American League West?
0: First of all, I think it's going to be our old friend, the Astros.
1: Really?
0: You know,
1: okay, by default.
0: By default, Espada's job's on the line. They do have super players. You know, some of their players are still, you know. When the guys get older, Ricky, and you and I have both been there, they can turn it on for a little bit of time, and maybe we'll see that with Altuve. Yordan Alvarez, what he's done is phenomenal. So I think and they've been there. I have a lot of faith in teams that have been there. And again, we're not asking a lot here. We're just asking them to win that stupid division, and they can do it.
1: You'll be watching the games from the dog park, Petco, over the weekend, my friend.
0: Best park in the country.
1: There you go. Ball9.com, AMBS, America's most beloved sports writer, our buddy Kevin Kernan. Kevin, happy Labor Day weekend. We'll be talking to you soon as we go down the stretch.
0: Take care, Ricky.
1: You got it. It's Kevin Kernan, folks. 888-808-1019. We got one more segment. Come on in. I'll take your phone call before we get out of here at 9 o'clock. Judge, Grisham, Jones, anything having to do with the Yankees as we get ready for Game 1 of the weekend series. Yankees, Padres coming up, top of the hour, Susan Waldman's pregame. I will do it in Espanol on the Odyssey app, 1280 AM. Either way, keep it right here on The Fan in New York.
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0: 888-808-1019, Ricky Ricardo. We're in for Emmanuel Barbari would probably be in this seat this weekend, but he's at his brother's wedding, so we will also be in for Emmanuel, for the E-Man, for Yankees postgame show tonight, tomorrow, and Sunday. And Emmanuel will be back on Tuesday night from Yankee Stadium. Before I get right back to the phones, I was going to mention this. I mentioned it at the top of the program. But you had the unmitigated nerve, sir, of going public. And I speak of Paul Rosenberg, the glue here, El Pegamento. And you actually think that Carson Benj is a better player than George Lombard Jr.? Or was this the result of some maybe overuse of adult beverage or something?
1: No, this was to answer your question from earlier, this was August 24th, 2026, when I did post this tweet. Right now, I don't think it's particularly close that Benj is a better player than Lombard. And if Benj, by the way, was playing in the Bronx, they would think he's the next Mickey Mantle. So all I was saying is that Mets fans should be thrilled that they have Carson Benj on this team for years to come, which has absolutely nothing to do with the Yankees. And that Yankees fans should just slow it down a little bit with Lombard. That's all. And Benj is right now a better player.
0: All right, Yankee fans, when you call 888-808-1019, he answers the phone. Paul Rosenberg.
1: That's me.
0: All right.
1: And I want to shout out the Yanks Go Yard, which I don't know what that means, but the Yanks Go Yard on Fansided,
0: right,
1: which like tweeted this at
0: There's a whole article about it.
1: 10 days late is better than anything, frankly. Yeah. So thank you to the people who did it. And they gave me this whole image, WFAN's Paul Rosenberg.
0: No, WFAN host Paul Rosenberg.
1: Yes. And by the way, like they automatically get a pump from me,
0: folks,
1: for calling me a host.
0: This guy is walking, you know, like a foot off the ground around this studio.
1: Oh, I have this image right here. Carson Benj is a better player than George Lombard Jr. WFAN's Paul Rosenberg.
0: He may trim his beard the whole thing over the weekend with this. Somebody might, you know, maybe your better half might take her shopping or something. This is how happy you are.
1: I'm thrilled I got the pop.
0: That and the dog licking your face in the morning, it makes the guy happy.
1: Bogey's got to calm down with that.
0: Let's talk to Josh in the Bronx. Hello, Josh.
2: Hey, good evening, Ricky. Thank you for taking my call.
0: Happy Labor Day weekend to you.
2: Yes, happy Labor Day weekend, everybody calling you in. Listen, Ricky, I fully agree with you. I want an I-95 World Series Philadelphia Yankees. I want the Yankees to pay back the Braves for the Met fans as well, because Atlanta, forget about it. L.A., forget about it. I would like to see another I-95 World Series, Philadelphia and the Yankees.
0: Well, it's the turnpike, so there is a toll involved. Yeah. But I agree with you. Look, it is tough to win it once. It's much harder to win it twice. I think we're not taking into consideration, or at least to the extent that we should, how hard it is to three-peat at any championship in major sports. And the Dodgers, let's face it, Edwin Diaz has not been the investment that they made, has not lived up to it in any way, shape, or form. Heaven knows, Tucker has been terrible for, you know, $60 million. Are you kidding me? He's done nothing. They've had to have, you know, basically sports psychologists. Or at least Doc Roberts has had to act like one, you know, with Tucker lately. He's been for $60 million? Are you kidding? He's done nothing.
2: And all that deferred payment money, Ricky.
0: Yeah. You know, now the owner, who knows if it's Monopoly money or not. You know, there's a lot of stuff going around, floating around that franchise. You know, they've had a lot of pitching injuries. Ohtani was supposed to make an appearance on the mound the other day. They set that back. Now they're talking about maybe he doesn't pitch and maybe we just let him hit. There seems to be a bit of a dark cloud and a lot going on with that Dodger franchise. Number one, I don't think they come out of the National League. I think either Milwaukee or Philadelphia, one of those two, and I'm leaning towards the Phillies with their frontline pitching. And if Schwarber or Bryce Harper get hot, they can carry him.

0: I'm leaning towards Philadelphia coming out of the National League, and shame on the Yankees if they don't win the American League. Are you kidding me? The White Sox? No. These Astros? Not this version. The Rangers? You know, if the Mariners come back, they, you know, they may win the division under 500. Who knows? I mean, no, no, Josh. This should be a Yankees-Phillies World Series.
1: Yes.
0: Why not?
1: Yeah. Thank you for taking my call.
0: Josh, thanks for making the call. Let's wrap it up with Tony in Montreal, where Les Expos used to play many years ago. Still my favorite cap and logo of all time. The original one, not the Felipe Alou version. Okay, but the original Expos uniform and logo in Montreal were absolutely wonderful.
2: Ricky Ricardo, it's an honor speaking to you from the cap, from the hat. So we'll call it the cap, the North American cap. When I called into one U.S. station once, they called us, the Canadians, the hat, the American hat. So I like that. I'll call it now the Expos cap. But just so you make you feel good, I got an original Expos in my car right now, and I got another one on my dashboard, and I wear it every day. And I give kudos to anybody in Montreal that wears one, because we sent and we seeded, I don't know how many teams with our 94 Expos that should have won the World Series that year. And you know that, Ricky.
0: Well, it would have been a Yankees Expos World Series.
2: Which would have been amazing, because my dad was a Yankee lover and put me onto the Yankees, and I've always loved the Yankees. And when the Expos, you know, were dismissed, I guess you could call it, you know, nobody supported us in that type of situation. Mm-hmm. Minnesota made it in. We didn't. But anyway, long story short, you know, you guys got Reigns and different players. Gary Carter came to the Mets, and you guys won with Gary Carter, and Reigns was on the Yanks.
0: The one guy that I...
2: John Wetland.
0: You know, the one guy that I thought deserved a better fate was Steve Rogers. Tremendous pitcher.
2: You know, imagine if Steve Rogers would have pitched for the Yankees in that time, and what type of record Steve Rogers would have had. Yeah. And that Blue Monday in Montreal still bugs me. I was sitting in a fraternity deke house in Waterville, Maine, watching that with all the Boston fans just giving me the gears because, you know, Monday hit that home run, which we still can't believe.
0: Yeah.
2: But you imagine Ellis Valentine, Cromartie, Tim Raines, Gary Carter, Wetland, the superstars.
0: Sure.
2: Tim Wallach. Yeah, I can go through all the names. But I went to the first game in 69 at Jerry Park, and I sat in Jonesville. You'll freak out. My dad gave me a buck. The bus was 8 cents. The peanuts were 25. A pop was 15. And the ticket to get into the Jonesville bleachers, because Mac Jones was in left field, and they called it Jonesville, 50 cents.
0: Yeah, with Coco LeBoy at shortstop, baby. Coco LeBoy. Thank you for the phone call from Montreal. It's time for us to get out of here. All right, Yankees, Padres coming up next. Max Fried, could be Will Warren piggyback. We'll see. The Padres have Walker Buehler. Yeah, that Walker Buehler, the guy that saved the game in 2024. That's a little bit of, I don't know, they've seen him since then, but it's that Walker Buehler tonight. Tomorrow night, 7:15, don't forget the pitching matchup tomorrow, Rodon against Robbie Ray, so a couple of good lefties. Ex-Yankee Michael King against somebody named TBA on Sunday. We'll be back later after the game for the post-game show. In the meantime, I'm going to go do the game in Espanol. And Susan Walman is coming up next with the Yankee pregame show from the dog walk, Petco Park in San Diego. So for the glue, Paul Rosenberg, you got music under me? Would you hit something for Pete's sake? 53:45. All right, I got 5 seconds before he hits the music. 2, 3, 4. Hit it. There we go. He goes to the second, ladies and gentlemen. To the second. All right. Yankees, Padres, Susan, Dave Sims, Matt Shortis. Coming up next, I'll see you after the game. Go Yanks. Keep it right here. On the Fan in Nueva York.

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2: Live from Petco Park in San Diego, California, it is New York Yankees baseball. And tonight, Yankees start a three-game set here with these Padres. This is as beautiful a park as there is in this country. Petco Park in the middle of the city, and it's you can see the skyline, and there's apartments on the other side of the bleachers, and you can see the people going to be in the balconies and watching. It is a beautiful, beautiful park. They've got a berm. Place is going to be packed to the gills this entire weekend as the Yankees are in town for the first time in 2 years. Well, we welcome you to our booth in this beautiful park. Our producer engineer is Matt Shortis. 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We've got the leadoff spot where I will talk to Don Arcillo, the TV voice of the San Diego Padres, who was in Boston for 15 years before that. I'll tell you who's hot and who's not, what happened on this date in Yankees history, and more. But first, it is the manager show with Aaron Boone, brought to you by RWJ Barnabas Health, official radio partner of the New York Yankees. 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Before we leave Angel Stadium, I got to ask you about two people the other day, Cam Schlittler and Austin Wells. Cam Schlittler, who said as we were going on the bus, I just wish I got a win. I mean, he pitched so great. I mean, it happens that it didn't, but I know what he was talking about. And Austin Wells, who really looks like he's starting to be Austin Wells.
3: Yeah, Cam was great. It was really good to see him aggressive in the strike zone and had great stuff, you know, efficient. You know, eight innings, sign me up, eight innings, one run. Like, you know, tip your cap. Grissom hit a pretty good pitch out, and, you know, that's the only blemish there. But I thought he threw the ball great. And then Austin, yeah, it's just been, you know, steady improvement. You know, obviously a real grind for him the first half of the season, but the second half he's more in line with who he is, and that's one of those really big at-bats, you know, in a season, or in a certainly in that game. There's a tough righty on lefties, typically Murphy, and, you know, fouled off a bunch of pitches, really good at bat, and then finds a hole and open the floodgate. So excited about where he's at, and we need to keep going.
2: As a manager, when you see the way he has handled himself, that has to count for something, because he's been, you know what's happened in the press and people talking about it, and they say they don't hear it, but they do. And the way he has caught and the way he has not broken at all, you got to be happy with that.
3: Yeah, I mean, that's there's a mental toughness there that you have to have in this sport, certainly in this market, and with this team. Like, he is... He's been great behind the plate, and a big reason why we've been, you know, one of the best pitching staffs all year. He's right in the middle of all that, and it's good to see him now, though, starting to get rewarded for the work he's put in offensively, and more in line with who we believe he is offensively.
2: Okay. And George Lombard back in the lineup today, the only righty in the whole lineup. How excited is he to get back in this lineup?
3: Yeah, he's excited. He was a player. He almost went into the game, the last game there, and with the Angels, had a couple things been different, he would have been in the game. So I was prepared to put him in on Wednesday, even going into the off day, but feel like he's ready to roll.
2: Okay, I saw Aaron Judge out there running the bases. Did you do anything else today?
3: Yeah, I think he's throwing the bases. I think he's going to hit on the field with us. He's already done all his cage BP and stuff, so today's going to be a full baseball activity weekend for him, and, you know, getting him closer to getting back in the mix.
2: Do you have a date in mind? Do you have, because he hasn't really hit on the field yet, so you have to see where you are, right?
3: We don't. We're just kind of getting through these final steps and see what we want to do.
2: You know, I was talking to some people in San Diego, and not it's the same team, but there's a lot of things very similar the whole year. They've had good times and bad times. Their starting pitchers have been down sometimes. Their hitters that they thought were going to hit didn't hit, and it's kind of almost the same as what the Yankees have gone through. But what kind of a team is this when it's running on all cylinders?
3: I think very good. You know, an outstanding bullpen anchored by, you know, with Morahone and Miller back there is good, a 1-2 punch, but then other quality arms as well. You know, we're going to see Bueller and Robbie Ray and Michael King, you know, so we're going to see good starting pitching. And the offense, which kind of struggled the first half of the year, has been one of the better offenses in the second half of the year, and it's going on a couple months now. So they do a lot of different things. They push the envelope a little bit on the bases. With the running game, they have a number of guys that'll bunt and play this short game. But you've really seen Tatis really take off the last couple of months. Manny to a degree. Jackson Merrill, who's been a little streaky this year, is really swung the bat much better in the second half. So this is a team that's very capable, and we certainly have to be at our best.
2: Do you have a pitch count in mind for Max before you go to Will Warren?
3: I do.
2: Okay, so it'll be sort of a split. I'm not going to ask you because you're not going to tell me. I know that. But you're sort of going to piggyback, and you hope that will take you through the game.
3: That's kind of the plan right now, and then we'll see where we are when hopefully we get to the back end and we got a lead. So, yeah, we'll let the game kind of determine itself, but a good chance Will would be in there behind him.
2: Okay, Aaron, thank you.
3: You bet.
2: 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We'll have more of the Nissan Yankees pregame show after this on WFAN Yankees Radio.
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6: 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The Rays placed starter Shane McClanahan on the 15-day injured list with left forearm tightness. They recalled righty Alex Cook. McClanahan has made 24 starts this season and pitched to a 3.36 ERA. The Guardians walked off Detroit 7-6 in game one of their doubleheader. Shortstop Ryan Rocchio hit a grand slam in the fourth to tie the game. He hit his second homer of the game to win it for Cleveland in the bottom of the ninth. Who's Hot and Who's Not is brought to you by Peerless Boilers. 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Who's Hot? The A's Lawrence Butler has a 12-game hitting streak coming into today. He is batting .372 over that stretch. Who's Not? St. Louis closer Riley O'Brien allowed 2 runs in yesterday's loss to the Dodgers. It was his 6th blown save of the season. The Yankees have won 2 games in a row. The Yanks' winning streak is sponsored by Borgata Hotel, Casino, and Spa. You can start your winning streak now in Atlantic City at Borgata Hotel, Casino, and Spa. 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Here are the leaders in ERA. In the American League, it's the Yankees' Cam Schlittler with an ERA of 2.04. In the National League, it is Milwaukee's Jacob Mizorowski, 1.97. And now it's time to go inside the lines. Here's Paul Rosenberg.
7: 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Tonight, the Yankees open up a 3-game series against the Padres. The run line on today's game is Yankees minus 1.5. The total runs for the game is 7.5. In another marquee matchup, the Mariners try to keep their playoff hopes alive as they host the Athletics. Seattle is favored at minus 230 on the money line. We'll have more of the Nissan Yankees pregame show after this on WFAN Yankees Radio.
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5: What if the thing you're listening to right now never got interrupted? 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
7: 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George Lombard Jr. is back in the lineup today, the only righty, by the way. Fernando Cruz met with his doctors, and they will take a conservative route for now. He will start throwing and see how he responds. Surgery is still an option, but they are not going down that road yet. Ryan Withers will begin throwing this weekend. 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Austin Wells went 2-for-2 with a big two-run single in the 10th inning on Wednesday night. Wells is batting .429 with 9 ribbies over his last 5 games. Now it's time for the leadoff spot with San Diego's play-by-play announcer for TV, Don Arcillos, and that's brought to you by Laborers Local 731. Feel the power. It's really great to see you, and you've been here really now a long time, right?
8: Susan, I have. It's crazy. After 15 years in Boston with the Red Sox, it's now season 11 here with the San Diego Padres, and it's gone by very quickly, and in 4 short years, I'll be here as long as I was in Boston.
7: You're going to be like Carlton Fisk. You're going to hit play. Did be an announcer longer for the Padres or the Red Sox, but that's coming up soon. I got to ask you about this team, because I was talking to some of the players downstairs, and I'm listening to what's gone wrong this year, and it sounds like the Yankees, that the rotation had injuries in it, and then somebody didn't hit, and this guy didn't hit, and then there's more injuries, and it's like looking in a mirror here, but the Padres have really been in a roller coaster this year.
8: It's been crazy. To begin the year, we were supposed to have Yu Darvish, Nick Pivetta, and Joe Musgrove as part of our big three in the rotation. None of those guys have been here. So Pivetta started the season. I think he made 3 starts, and that was it. And we haven't seen him since. Michael King was going to be the 4th starter and became our number 1 starter. Walker Buehler stepped up more than I think anybody anticipated after 2 Tommy John surgeries. At the trade deadline, we were able to get Casey Mize and Robbie Ray, who you'll see on Saturday, which was
9: big for us because we didn't have anybody in our rotation. So that's been big. And as far as the hitting part of it goes, Fernando Tatis Jr. did not hit a home run the first 2 months of the season. He now has 19, but I mean, it's been unbelievable. Just the one guy, as you said, is hitting, the other guys are not. And then they change places and it just keeps going around and we can't seem to get any kind of consistency going. We just did a 6-game road trip and went 1-5. Now, all of that said, we're only a half game back of the Arizona Diamondbacks right now, and we've got 22 games left. So, and the last three games of the year are against the Diamondbacks. So there is still a good chance to get to the postseason. What are we going to look like in the postseason? I don't know, but I do feel like the Padres have not played their best baseball yet.
7: One of the things that's interesting is that the big names that you always counted on, Xander Bogaerts, who is not hitting, and Manny didn't hit. I mean, I guess he's gotten a little bit better now, and your center fielder didn't hit, which is strange to everybody. Is that picking up? Do you see a thing that in the next couple of weeks they're all can be going on full cylinder?
9: They could be. You know, there was a long stretch there where none of those guys were hitting, and we had a change in hitting coaches this year, and I think there was a little different philosophy with the new hitting coach, and I think it took a long time for guys to buy into it. I'm not sure whether they bought into it or got rid of it. I'm not sure. But somewhere around the All-Star break, we started to hit. And that was pretty much universally across the board. And the Jackson Merrill, as you mentioned, Xander Bogaerts, Manny Machado, and everybody started hitting. And Fernando on a more... Fernando was always kind of average okay. It was the power that was missing. He was able to do both. Ty France is very good for us offensively this year. So I do think that they can get better. And if they do it in September, then that's certainly the time you want them to do it and roll into the postseason with it.
7: There is one part of your team that doesn't need an upgrade, and that's the bullpen.
9: Bullpen has been nails all season long, and you have Mason Miller at the end. We call him the Reaper here. He is amazing. I mean, I've never seen anything like him. He's a freak. His slider is, you know, everybody says, oh, he throws 103, 104 miles an hour. Yes, he does. But his slider is his best pitch. Watch out for the slider because that thing is filthy, and you see some unbelievable swings against it. So he's at the end. Adrian Morejon is the eighth inning pretty much. But without Jason Adam, who is an important part of that bullpen, the seventh inning guy, but he's coming back soon too. But it has been our strength without doubt is the bullpen.
7: It's funny because at the trade deadline, you heard all the rumors with Mason Miller coming to the Yankees. You're not getting George Lombardi. It's never going to happen. But when you look at that, was he really thinking of breaking up this team?
9: I think at that point, the things were not looking good at all. And I think the thinking perhaps was what you could get back for a Mason Miller. You know, I mean, it is pretty, and I think it was a king's ransom. They wanted big time, and when they didn't get that. So he's still here, which we're glad he's still here because you know that when you got a lead in the eighth, it's over.
7: Don Arcillo, this is going to be fun, my friend. Great to see you.
9: It was great to see you, Susan, as always.
7: The leadoff spot was also brought to you by Orland & Cohen Orthopedic Group, ranked number one in New York by Castle Connolly. We've got specialists for that. We'll be back with more on the Nissan Yankees pregame show on WFAN Yankees Radio.
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7: And now it's time for Today in Yankees History, brought to you by Montefiore Einstein, the official hospital of the New York Yankees. On this day in 1993, Sad Sam Jones pitched the second no-hitter in Yankees history. The Yankees beat the Athletics 2-0 in Philadelphia. In 1993, Jim Abbott threw the franchise's eighth no-hitter. The Yankees blanked Cleveland 4-0 at Yankee Stadium.
21: Jim Abbott is one man away from a no-hitter. Two outs, no one on, top of the ninth. Abbott deals 0-1. Hit on the ground to short. Velarde fields, throws to first. It's a no-hitter for Jim Abbott. A 4-0 shutout and a no-hitter for Jim Abbott of the Yankees.
7: Got to admit, that was one of the greatest things I'd ever seen. And in 2006, the Yankees beat the Royals 12-5 in Kansas City. Reliever T.J. Beam earned the win while recording just one out. The Yankees came from behind and blew the game open by scoring 10 runs in the top of the eighth. 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
2: 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That's a bullet. And it is gone. Second row deep. Two-run homer. Austin Wells. Hey now.
3: 1-2 pitch. Chopper. Second base. Jazz got to hurry.
2: Bare hand. Throws. And dug out by Garcia. Got him. What a play.
3: And Nard comes set. The pitch. Popped up. Shallow. Center field. Backing up Lombard. Calling off everybody. Makes the catch. Victory for the New York Yankees.
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7: Good evening, everybody, and welcome to beautiful Petco Park in San Diego, where it is 76 degrees. Yankees starting lineup are brought to you by James Hardy. Hardy Siding is America's number one brand of siding for the Yankees. 80-60, 20 games over 500. Ben Rice, DH, leading off. Cody Bellinger in left batting second. The number three hitter is the first baseman, Luis Garcia. Spencer Jones, hometown boy. He's got 20 or 30 people here. He's in right field batting cleanup. The number five hitter is the center fielder, Trent Grisham. Jazz Chisholm is the second baseman batting sixth. George Lombard back in the lineup. He is the shortstop batting seventh, the only righty in this lineup. Ryan McMahon is at third batting eighth, and Austin Wells is behind the plate batting ninth. For Craig Stammons, San Diego Padres, 73-67. 60, Fernando Tatis is in right field leading off. The number two hitter is Samad Taylor, the left fielder. Batting third and playing third base is Manny Machado. Ty France batting fourth. Jackson Merrill is the center fielder batting fifth. The number six hitter is the DH, Austin Hayes. Xander Bogaerts at short batting seventh, followed by Luis Camposano, the catcher, and Jake Cronenworth, the second baseman. We'll be back after this on WFAN Yankees Radio.
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7: 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McMahon at third, Lombard back at short, Jazz at second, Garcia at first. On the mound to start this game will be Max Fried. You're probably going to piggyback with Will Warren tonight, but Max Fried will be out there to start this game. And behind the plate, the resurgent Austin Wells. 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Well, Walker Buehler, who is starting this game, and if you remember him in the World Series, he was death on the Yankees, but he has not had a good couple of years, but he has changed his repertoire here a little bit. He's throwing much more sinkers. He's much more of a ground ball pitcher. When we saw him in the World Series, he was just coming back from injury and surgery, and he was throwing the kitchen sink out there. He'd become a pitcher, and that hard throw is really gone, and a lot of times it's hard to convince someone that you can't do that anymore and you have to do other things. Well, they've convinced him, and he's pitched a lot better than they thought he was going. He was brought here, you know, to replace people because Darvish is gone, Pivetta's gone, and Musgrove. Those were the top three, and they're gone. They haven't pitched all year. But Walker Buehler is 8-6, and he's done a wonderful job. 4.66 has gotten stronger as the year's gone on. So I think the key is how the Yankees will attack Walker Buehler. 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
7: All right, we are back, and pitcher Walker Buehler is taking his warm-ups. 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
1: I have all the confidence in the world in Paul Blackburn. A sinker in for that home run. He didn't get it in far enough. He's been so great for us that this is really tough, and Blackburn was not out quite yet. We did talk to Grisham. Grisham, Boone said he's going to have imaging soon. It seems like it's an injury as opposed to just a tweak.
2: Right.
1: So they'll see what they got. He said he felt it initially on the steel. He said we asked him if he thought that if he didn't have this, that Grisham could have gotten that ball that bounced in front of him.
2: Right.
1: And he said, I didn't think so. But he's not sure yet that it's an injured list. It's the same leg, different spot in the hamstring. It has not bothered him since the injured list. I'll tell you what Grisham said. He said, I was stealing the base. I don't know if I could have gotten that that ball. I thought I was playing pretty far back. He said, this is disappointing for sure. It hasn't bothered me since I came on the injured list, but it's a different spot in the same leg, and he's going for imaging. We'll know what we've got tomorrow about Bellinger, because I'd worry about that one, too.
3: Yeah, he looked like he was really in pain.
1: And he was looking around. Bellinger thinks, he said, I think we're okay with that one. He was feeling pretty good. This is Boone talking about Bellinger. He was feeling pretty good out there. I think we're okay on that one. He thought Max was really good rhythm, and he managed contact. And two outs into the sixth, he thought was very good. Warren said he had Blackburn warming up at the same time.

0: in case they got another runner on. He was not going to bring Will Warren in with, you know, major traffic in there, just learning how to pitch in the bullpen role. But he thought that he did. He said he was really good there. He thought to us, I thought I'd get him in there and get him. It was a good rhythm, and it could be a big role for him in October. The end of the ball game, he thought, was the end of their bullpen is pretty dynamic. A great swing by Spencer. You know, it's too bad because that would have been a great moment for Spencer. It was a great moment. Didn't hold up. But after the bad night that he'd had in his hometown in a park where he played when he was a kid, you know, in high school.
1: Right.
0: And everybody here to see him in his first time back here in a long time, that would have been a great kind of storybook ending for not only the Yankees, but the Joneses and everybody, and of course off of whoever, you know, who he hit it off of. It was amazing. Now, Max said that he thought he was getting better and better, and the pitches are getting better. He said, I'm trying to put up zeros. I would like to do an inning on 12 pitches or less. I was trying to do that, but I couldn't do it yet. I can't do it quite yet. He thought Warren was terrific. He said, it is not easy to change from a starter to a reliever. I went over there, because we saw him talking to Warren in the dugout, and he went over to him and he said, I told him he's got great stuff. Stay on the attack. He's going to be very good in this spot.
1: Did Lombard come out of the game okay? Everything okay
0: with
1: George?
0: Yeah, no, everything's fine. Everything's fine with everybody except Trent Grisham. And Bellinger says he's fine, but he poo-poos things. So maybe tomorrow, hopefully he'll wake up tomorrow. He'll get some. I'm sure he's going to get a compression, whatever
1: right.
0: they put on to stop the swelling. And hopefully he'll be okay. But Boone thought he was okay. You know, this was tough. We all felt it. Because these are, you know, when you hit, that bullpen is unbelievable. And then when you get to Mason Miller, you know, you get such a, you know, everybody was very up and you could see them in the dugout. It was very exciting because he's so dynamic that Mason Miller is amazing. And of course, so is the guy behind him. And so is little K-Rod, who also is, you know, the one with the glasses that
1: right.
0: is, that, yeah, they've got some kind of bullpen. And Paul Blackburn has done such a great job. He's just done such a great job, and to have that happen, just one sinker. But that's, you know, that's baseball, Ricky.
1: Yeah, and Susan, they let one get away, or give one back, I should say, because the Rays won their game tonight, a one-run ball game. After
0: yep.
1: they had, without doing anything yesterday and enjoying the California sun, they gained another half game and another game in the loss column for Tampa.
0: Yep.
1: And to give one right back to the Rays tonight, and now their magic number is at 18. You give one right back, it's got to be a down. You mentioned
0: it's also
1: a down
0: a downer. You know, you look at the runners thrown out on the bases,
1: yes.
0: too. That's another thing. Boone said that they were all called and just, you know, maybe stopped running on Capistrano.
1: Camposano had one heck of a night. First with the throwing out three base runners.
0: Yep. And then wins the game.
1: And then wins the game. So
0: when this game, and you know, we walked, I was talking to like Ty France and Michael King and some of the guys before the game. And this team has not played on all cylinders. But look what this team can be.
1: Yeah.
0: I mean, look at the names on this team and look at that bullpen and the fact that they've gotten this far with, you know, this was supposed to be Darvish and Joe Musgrove and somebody else. Oh, and Nick Pivetta.
1: Nick Pivetta,
0: The three of them haven't pitched. Michael King was supposed to be the number four starter. He's now the number one starter. So they've gone through this year with, you know, their starters out and their hitters haven't hit. But if they put this together and then use that bullpen, everybody had said, if you get if you're going to get the Padres, you better be ahead when they start bringing in the bullpen.
1: It's really a five-inning game with these guys.
0: Yep.
1: And Casey Mize hasn't done anything.
0: He's done nothing. Yeah,
1: nothing.
0: He's done nothing.
1: Since they brought him over. Any notion about who may pitch for the Yankees on Sunday?
0: Yeah, that's going to be Gerrit Cole.
1: Oh, so,
0: I'm sorry,
1: okay.
0: I forgot about that. They were waiting to see how he recovered from the last time. They want to make sure, you know, they're being very careful with both Cole and Fried.
1: Right.
0: And if he felt that he wasn't recovering as quickly as usual, they would have pushed him back again. But
1: Cole,
0: he is going to pitch on Sunday against
1: right.
0: Michael King.
1: And that'll be on his regular 4 days rest. All right.
0: Right.
1: Susan, tough one tonight.
0: Right.
1: We'll come get him tomorrow.
0: Talk to you tomorrow.
1: Oh, you got it. Susan Waldman and her clubhouse report as they mow the lawn there behind her, whatever the heck they're doing, brought to

0: 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All right, we've got much, much more to go as the Padres walk off the Yankees in 10 innings, 3-2. This is the Verizon Business Yankees postgame show. 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
0: We're back on the Verizon Business Yankees postgame show as the San Diego Padres walk off the Yankees on Luis Camposano's sixth home run of the year. 3-2, the final score. Yanks now 2-2 on the West Coast road trip and 4 back of the Tampa Bay Rays. All right, let's take a listen to the textbook play of the game brought to you by National University. Education designed to support the whole you. So the situation was, we got late in the game, tied at 1. Paul Goldschmidt, pinch hit for Ryan McMahon in the top of the 8th inning. He struck out. Morejon was marvelous, the lefty from Cuba. And then Jose Caballero came in for Goldschmidt to play defense at third base. And Jose Caballero, who has done it this year at third, at second, at shortstop, he has even played some outfield positions. His glove has been consistent all year. But this is tonight's textbook play of the game.
10: It can really help you. 5'10", a buck 50, 60. Steal some bags for you. You can go get it. He had a tough break on a road trip. That had a home run. Had it in his glove, and it bounced into the fence, and the ball came out of his glove. Ball hit up the middle. Cabby cut it off. Throws over in time. Oh, man, what a good play.
11: Yeah, tremendous play. He didn't wait for it to bounce. He attacked it.
10: Oh, that was outstanding.
0: It was. An outstanding play is called by Dave Sims and Susan Waldman right here on Samad Taylor. Taylor, who's very fast, number one. That's the left fielder

whose catch turned into a home run on Sunday in Tampa when the Rays tied the game in the bottom of the ninth inning. If you haven't seen a highlight or a clip of that play, you've got to see it. Because Taylor made a running catch in the corner off DeLuca. He hit the wall, and the ball, which was in his glove, bounced over the short wall in St. Pete for a two-run homer that tied the game, and then the Rays won in extra innings. Well, that

0: This one.
1: A right lefty power hitter, and he drives one straight away center field. That's hit really well. Going back, and it is gone. Hey now, home run for Ben Rice is 36. RBI number 88. Tie ball game, 1-1, two out here in the third.
0: 444 feet of sweetness off the bat of Ben Rice, his 88th run batted into the year. Leading the team, obviously, in those power categories. What a bomb to straightaway center field. This is a pitcher's park. Petco Park is not friendly for home run hitters, and Ben Rice made it look like a little league field. What an absolute shot. High and deep, his 36th home run of the year, and that was sweet. It really was the sweet play of the game, brought to you by Golden Blossom Honey. Put it on everything. Breakfast, a little Golden Blossom Honey on the cereal, love it. Golden Blossom Honey makes everything taste better. Now, how about some King's Hawaiian Rolls? For my sliders, barbecue, Labor Day coming up, you got to get the King's. Get to the store tomorrow and get a couple packs of King's Hawaiians, because you know you're going to be cooking some sliders up on Monday for your Labor Day barbecue. Not only was he the hero with the bat tonight, but Luis Campusano threw out three Yankee runners trying to steal. The Yankees, who, you know, lead the American League in stolen bases, have been very aggressive all year long. But you talk about sliding into second and third base. Luis Campusano had a little something to say about it tonight.
1: 2-1 Yankees, top 10. Here's the pitch. Runner goes. Got a good break. Swing and a miss. Throw it on the third. Got him. That's a third Yankee runner thrown out and trying to steal a base. I get it. So that's a 2-5 put out, a strike him out, throw him out, double play.
0: So the reason, if you're asking yourself, why are you stealing third base? As the road team, you'd like to score, especially with Mason Miller on the mound. You're trying to score more than one run because the home team is going to have the same advantage of the ghost runner, the zombie runner, whatever you want to call him, at second base. So you try to get the runner over to third with less than two outs. Now, remember, the Yankees scored the run without an out being made in the inning because the ghost runner scored on the Spencer Jones single. But Ramos struck out, which is the first out. So you figure if Jones can get the third base, you've got the second run at third base with less than two outs. Obviously, much easier to score a man from third with less than two outs than from second. That's the reasoning behind sending Spencer Jones, who's quick, got a good jump, but the hero of the game for the Padres tonight threw him out. A nice little slide into third base. Campusano also threw out Jazz earlier in the game. He had three putouts of Yankee potential base stealers in this ballgame. First was, you know, Grisham, and maybe that's where he got hurt, as you heard Susan Waldman tell you about it. So he threw out Grisham, who slid into second. He threw out Jazz, who slid into second. No appeals. And then at third base, Spencer Jones. So Luis Campusano, those slides from Yankee runners, he was 3-for-3 tonight throwing out those base runners. And that's King's Hawaiian slide for sliders, especially coming up Labor Day barbecue with King's Hawaiian. Tonight's defensive play of the game is brought to you by Town Fair Tire. You know Town Fair Tire. Nobody beats Town Fair Tire. Nobody. Now, Cody Bellinger hit a ball off his foot early in the game. You saw him limping around. Susan mentioned during her report that he says he's fine. Now, you know, he's not going to tell you if he wasn't fine. We'll see how he gets up in the morning and just how sore Cody Bellinger is from hitting that foul ball. Looked like right off the instep. But Bellinger, who always plays a great, great left field. So Manny Machado hit a single into the left field corner in the bottom of the third inning and tried to stretch it into a double, but not with Cody Bellinger in left field.
1: Two out, nobody on. Here's pitch. Breaking ball, swung on, hit to left field. Bellinger doesn't have the wheels to go get it. That is a fair ball. And Manny Machado digging hard, and he slides it just in time. And they call him out. Came off the bag on that pop-up slide, and Alan Porter right there looking dead at it.

0: from about 4 feet away, if that.
1: He was there, and then Jazz kept the tag on, but the key part of the play is Bellinger's throw, which was right on the bag, because Machado instantly got his foot back down on the bag. But if Bellinger's throw is not perfect right to Jazz, then there's no way to tag Machado when his foot, just for a split second, came off the second base bag. So Manny Machado getting thrown out at second by Cody Bellinger, tonight's defensive play of the game. And he did it, as you heard Dave Sims saying, he didn't have wheels to get to the ball. And he did it with that sore instep, that sore foot. And that's tonight's defensive play of the game. Cody Bellinger from Town Fair Tire, nobody beats. Town Fair Tire, nobody. Yankee pitchers tonight struck out six batters in total with the three relief pitchers. The strikeout total is brought to you by Meineke Car Care Centers. Trust your keys with Meineke. 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The Heat Report, Mason Miller was throwing 101, 102-mile-an-hour heat, and Spencer Jones was able to straighten one of them out for that line single that put the Yankees ahead in the 10th inning. So straightening it out, that's what he did. He straightened out the heat. Heat Report from Mason Miller, who ended up being the winning pitcher anyway. But the Heat Report is brought to you by Chef IQ Sense. All right, we've got much, much more. Your reaction, we'll hear from Aaron Boone. We'll check the scoreboard and see where we stand as far as standings around baseball. So much, much more on the way. This is the Verizon Business Yankees postgame show. 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
2: For Emmanuel Barbari tonight, I'm Ricky Ricardo on the Verizon Business Yankees postgame show. 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The final score of 3-2. 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This is the manager of the New York Yankees, Aaron Boone, courtesy of the Yes Network.
4: Aaron, how badly does a loss like that sting, especially considering how well Blackburn has pitched for you this season and how well the staff pitched overall tonight?
5: Yeah, definitely. You know, get a big hit there and Miller in the second inning by Jonesy there to give us the lead, and got all the confidence in the world there. And Paul makes a big pitch to Bogarts, and then I probably wanted to get the sinker a little bit more in, but you know, Campusano also put a really, really good swing on it. So you know, it's part of it, and you know, we got a quick turnaround and get after it tomorrow.
4: Grisham came out of this one with a hamstring issue. How concerned are you about that? Do you have any more information on the severity of that?
5: We'll probably be getting imaging. It seems like an injury, so not sure yet if it's an IL or not, but certainly could be.
4: Did he do it on the steel, or was it on that ball to center field?
5: Initially on the steel, yeah.
4: If he's...
5: And then when he took off for that, I think for the ball, then felt it.
4: If he's right, does he make that catch there in center field? I know it was a little bit in no man's land, but it seemed like something that was catchable.
5: I didn't think so. I thought right off the bat I'd turn. I went, dang. So that was my read right away. I'd have to look. I think he was playing pretty deep. So my original thought was off the bat, no.
6: I know he said he's been okay since coming off the IL, but has this bothered him at all since then?
5: No.
7: Concerned all about Bellinger there? It seemed like he was kind of popping a little bit still.
5: Not really. I mean, he got it off his foot pretty good. But no, I think we're okay there. We'll see how he is tomorrow and everything. But I think I feel pretty good about it.
4: What'd you think of Max tonight?
5: Thought Max was great. Only having 70 pitches there and getting into the sixth inning, I thought he got into a good rhythm really pretty early. Managed contact really well, and to get us two outs into the sixth there on a pitch count like he did, thought he was really good.
4: You then went to Warren, understanding that there was nobody on base, but still middle of an inning for a guy that's not necessarily used to relieving. Were you at all hesitant to bring him in the middle there?
5: We had Blackburn going with him, so if I had traffic or something, it was going to be that situation. I would have gone differently. But once we had the two outs and nobody on, I felt like that was a good time to get him in there. And then, after he walked, four pitch walk, really threw the ball well, obviously, and gave us, what he ended up giving us, two and a third of where I thought he got into a good rhythm, which was good to see, because that's that could turn into a big role for us moving forward at any point later in the season and hopefully in October. But it was good to see him come into a situation that's not totally familiar and perform.
8: Was that a play there with Spencer trying to steal third? Was he on his own?
5: Yeah, we tried to get the back. Yeah.
7: That bullpen with Morjon and Miller.
5: Yeah, those two guys are pretty tough. I mean, Rodriguez and Matsui are good too, but Morjon and Miller are pretty dynamic there. So great swing by Spencer to get us on the board there in the 10th, but obviously a tough one in the end.
2: Tough one to take for the skipper tonight. That's Yankee manager Aaron Boone, courtesy of the Yes Network. And that leads us right into some of the best reaction we get from you, the fans, at WFAN 660 on X. And a question here from Bobby Z, the Yankee. And Bobby asks, if Grisham goes on the IL, and you just heard Aaron Boone say that the possibility exists, that he thinks it may be an injury and not a day-to-day thing, but if they do decide to put Trent Grisham on the IL, does that open up the roster spot automatically for Aaron Judge? Well, Judge did take live batting practice in San Diego tonight. They're still a few days away because they weren't sure whether Judge is going to require any type of rehabilitation games or, you know, be sent out on any kind of assignment. We'll see. I mean, that's a possibility, I guess. But if they were thinking about possibly activating Judge during the homestand, there's only a couple of more games left on the road trip anyway, Saturday night and Sunday afternoon with Labor Day Monday off. Number one, we're going to have to wait and see what the imaging shows on Trent Grisham. If the Yankees do decide to put him on the IL, it all depends on the timing. With the off day on Monday, I guess they could get through the weekend out in California. Maybe, I don't know, you bring in an Ascara. I'm just speculating here, but we'll have to wait. Let's not get ahead of ourselves. Number one, we'll wait on the imaging on Trent Grisham and whether that has anything to do in correlation with bringing back Aaron Judge maybe sooner than later. I don't know. You also don't want to rush him back. So, you know, it was a possibility, a strong possibility that he would come back during the homestand. It starts on Tuesday night. Whether it gets accelerated at all because of what may happen with Grisham. Like I said, we have to wait first for the results of the imaging. That all remains to be seen, but a fair question anyway, at WFAN 660. For every home run this season, Yankees Radio will donate $25 to Cars for Kids charity. Now, we're donating, and you can too. 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Only one tonight. And it was a big one. It was Ben Rice's 36th. Came in the third inning and traveled 444 feet to deep straightaway center field. So the Yankees now have hit 193 home runs on the season. 193, helping out carsforkids.com. All right, we will take a break. We will come back. We will check the scoreboard, give you the pitching matchup for tomorrow, and get you ready for the remainder of the series. As you heard Susan Waldman say, Garrett Cole, it had been a TBD until a little while ago, and we found out that it'll be Cole on Sunday, but we'll get you the scores, take a look at the pennant races around baseball, and much, much more. This is the Verizon Business Yankees postgame show. 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
2: 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The Tampa Bay Rays were leading this game tonight 6-1 against the Texas Rangers, but Elias Diaz had a grand slam at the bottom of the seventh. The Rays got a run back in the top of the ninth, and they would need it because the Rangers scored one in the bottom of the ninth but came up short. The Tampa Bay Rays bounced back after losing 3 of 4 during the week, 2 of 3 to the Mets, and lost last night in Arlington. They win the game 7-6. Nick Martinez got his 14th win of the year. Tyler Wells got the save. Kumar Rocker took the loss. He's now 5-11. So the Rays, 7-6 winners. 84-57, the Yankees with the loss at 80-61, a four-game difference in the loss column. When you measure it down with 21 left to play, it is a magic number of 18 right now for the Tampa Bay Rays. They win it 7-6. In the American League Central, the Chicago White Sox beat the Minnesota Twins tonight. And the Cleveland Guardians swept a day-night doubleheader from the Detroit Tigers. I think after this, you can basically say adios to any chances that the Tigers may have had. But the White Sox beat the Twins 4-1. Eric Fetty got the win. Zebby Matthews took the loss. Cleveland, in 10 innings, beat the Tigers 4-3. And then the first game was 7-6. So 2 one-run wins for the Cleveland Guardians, who are now a couple of games over 500, they are locked in at the moment as the third wild card, I should say, right behind the Boston Red Sox. The Red Sox shut out the Orioles tonight in Baltimore, 1-0. Mickey Gasper's solo home run was the only run of the game for the Bo Sox, so Boston gains a game on the Yankees. Remember, the Yankees have the tiebreaker also, so whatever the record is, if 65 losses now, do the Red Sox, Yankees 61, but you add one because the Yankees own the tiebreaker. In the American League West, the Houston Astros gained a game on the Texas Rangers. Rangers obviously lost against Tampa Bay, and the Astros won their game tonight 3-1 at home against the Arizona Diamondbacks. So the Diamondbacks losing and the Padres winning, that puts San Diego in the third position of wild card in the National League, and the Astros gain a game on both the Rangers and the Seattle Mariners because for the second night in a row, you talk about disappointing. The Seattle Mariners, 17 games in September, 17 games against the Athletics, Angels, and Rockies. The path was open for Seattle to get hot and maybe make a run for the division. But they lose another game tonight. It's 2 in a row they lost at home against the Athletics as the Athletics beat the Mariners 7-6. So the Houston Astros gain a game on both their pursuers, the Texas Rangers and the Seattle Mariners, tonight in the American League West. In the NL East, the top two teams began a four-game wraparound series. The Atlanta Braves beat the Philadelphia Phillies 5-2. A battle of two of the best Chris left-handers in the game. Chris Sale beat Chris Sanchez. Sale now 14-9, Sanchez 16-5. Raisel Iglesias got his 30th save of the year. So with the Braves beating the Phillies, Atlanta will now sleep 5 games ahead of the Phillies with 3 left to play in that 4-game wraparound series. Milwaukee beat

0: Cincinnati 10-7, and the Chicago Cubs won their game against the Marlins 6-1, so nothing changes in the National League Central, but they do flip-flop the first wild card. Chicago jumps over Philadelphia for the first wild card in the National League. The Mets beat the Giants. The Mets have been playing much better ball. Here's a team that's playing better ball is Toronto. The Blue Jays are staying close to the Guardians. They beat the Royals tonight 9-2. So the Blue Jays are only one game out of that final wild card spot. The defending American League champion, Toronto Blue Jays, with a big win. The Dodgers won their game with Blake Snell tonight. They beat the Washington Nationals 5-3. That's the Scoreboard Show, brought to you by Optimum Fiber, famously fast fiber internet. All right, we will take a break. We will come back and give you the pitching matchup, get you set up for tomorrow night's game two of this three-game weekend series with the San Diego Padres. Pods won tonight in 10 innings, 3-2. This is the Verizon Business Yankees postgame show. 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
3: 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Battle of lefties, a good one's tomorrow night. Rodon will take on lefty Robbie Ray. Yankees have seen plenty of Robbie Ray over the years. Ray, who came over from the Giants with a record of 11-7 and an ERA of 3.14. That's a Fox game, originally on your schedule for a little bit later, but Fox took it. So it's a 7:15 first pitch with Rodon and Robbie Ray. The next game, Game Time, is brought to you by Nielsen Dodge. 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Next game, Game Time, is 7:15 Eastern Time, 4:15 in San Diego, with Yankees pregame show, Susan Waldman, at 6:35. So until then, for Paul Rosenberg, the glue, here in the studio, Matt Shortis, our producer, director in San Diego, for Susan Waldman and Dave Sims, and for Manuel Barbari, I'm Ricky Ricardo. Once again, the final score tonight in 10 innings, the San Diego Padres walk off the Yankees by the final score of 3-2. We'll see you tomorrow night.
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1: New York Yankees with a tough, tough loss. And there's 21 games left in the season. And they now are 4 games out of winning the division. The Rays with another win. The Red Sox win. So they inch closer to the Yankees. It was a good game that ended very bad for the Yankees. And the loss is one thing, right? You know, you look at the good stuff. You look at Max Fried pitched solid. Will Warren came in, looked good. The offense still not as, you know, electric as you want it to be. But before the game, Aaron Judge goes out and has live batting practice, and that makes you feel good. Okay, this team, is, once Aaron Judge can come back, whether it's next week, maybe a couple games after that, whatever, that'll be a good sign and will put this team back where they need to offensively. And then you get an injury to Trent Grisham, and it sounds like, not official, but it sounds like it's an injury where it may be an IL stint, which is, you know, when we go through, oh, who's going to go down or who's going to be off this team once Aaron Judge comes back, that is the easy part. If it's Trent Grisham and he's on the IL, okay, good. It's a simple swap. But bad timing. Bad timing. And the loss was bad timing, especially when you have a lead. Now, listen, when it comes down to the extra innings, we all know that the runner on second base, you need to score that run, and you kind of have to follow it up with another one. You can't just go in there with, oh, I got the guy on second base in, and we're good to go. You need 2 runs, and that's what the Padres were able to do as they hit a home run off of Paul Blackburn, who I could sit here and troll and make fun of and say, hey, I remember that guy when he was with the Mets. He was terrible. He's been dynamite with the Yankees. He has been amazing coming out of the bullpen. It was a bad timing for a bad pitch. That's what it comes down to. And the Padres win 3-2 in 10 innings. And besides, you know, the Grisham stuff, which is definitely going to be an issue, the fact that the Rays and the Red Sox won, it just continues to be like, that is the goal for the Yankee fan is go win the division. Go be number one, because you saw what happened last year. You saw the Blue Jays take the division, and that is the reason why the Yankees didn't get to the World Series. I don't think you need to win it. I don't think the Yankees need to win the division. I think the Yankees are good enough to beat anybody in the American League. And now this race is tightening up, and you don't know what the wild card's going to hold. I mean, now all of a sudden we're at the point where the Blue Jays are a game out of the last wild card spot. Remember that team that we said was awful and, wow, most disappointing team of the season was the Toronto Blue Jays. They are a game away from cracking the final wild card spot. So anything can happen. I don't think it's important to win the division. We've seen so many teams go to the World Series and not be a division winner. Yes, it makes the path a little bit easier, but that's also not a guarantee. Just because the Yankees may be first place at the end of the season, or could be potentially, if the Rays lose enough and the Yankees win, it's not a guarantee that they're going to make the World Series because of that. I think they're going to go to the World Series because they're the best team in the American League. And get right. That should be the goal for the next 21 games, is get right. Winning will come with it, but get right. Make sure your guys stay healthy. I know Aaron Judge is probably going to come back next week, or, you know, a few days after that, or whatever it is, maybe 10 days, whatever. I'm telling you right now, if the playoffs started tomorrow, Aaron Judge would be playing. There's no doubt in my mind. And it's simple because he doesn't need to come back just yet. They're making sure he's as healthy as possible. He's making sure he's as healthy as possible before he steps on the field. But if the games meant more, he'd be out there. That's who Aaron Judge is. So I sit here and I see everyone talk about the division and that they need to win the division. Yeah, it would be disappointing when you look at the Rays, you look at the opportunities they've given the Yankees to catch up. And you see a team from behind as the Red Sox, and they're climbing up and trying to take that wild card spot. I see it. It's not comfortable. It's not great, but it's not the end of the world. We know the teams they have to play in the playoffs. And at the end of the day, the Yankees are better. The pitching staff just needs to get healthy. Again, today was a good example of how something the Mets tried last year and didn't work because they don't have the talent for it. But when you have the talent for it, it can work with the piggyback. You have a surplus of starting pitching. You almost have too much starting pitching. Clark Schmidt, again, he's not going to be ready. I don't think he's going to be ready to go and pitch, you know, six innings anytime soon. But he may be able to give you a few good, solid innings. Where's he going to go? He's not starting. He's going to go in the bullpen. I know Cruz, who was hurt but didn't elect Tommy John, thinks he can come back. He may be here in the bullpen soon enough, which is a good sign. But again, he doesn't have to rush. You have a surplus of arms. So get it right. Just get healthy. That is the most important thing. Probably the biggest issue right now is Trent Grisham, because I know most people can't stand Trent Grisham. They'll sit there and say, oh, I can't believe that you gave him a qualifying offer. I can't believe he accepted the qualifying offer. I can't believe he's in the outfield this year. Well, not for nothing, but Trent Grisham is not a problem with the Yankees. He is not the problem. He could be an asset. And he could definitely be an asset come playoff time because we've seen him in clutch spots. We saw him in that Angels series just recently hitting in clutch spots, whether it's a righty, whether it's a lefty. Trent Grisham can be an asset. He could take charge when needed. So if he's going to be out for a significant amount of time, if he hits the IL, that could be a problem. But everything else is the problems are going to dissolve because everyone's getting healthy. And that's the most important thing you need going into the playoffs. 888-808-1019. That's the number to call. You could always hit me up on social media, at Hoff, WFAN. Again, it's Pete Hoffman with you on the Fan until 6 a.m. when Joe Bringo takes over. And by the way, I cannot believe this. This is the last weekend without NFL football. We got college. If you're into the college scene, there's a ton of slate of games for you guys. So you have your day set. But for NFL fans, for Jets and Giants fans, this is the last weekend without football till, I don't want to be sarcastic here, but probably January. I was going to say February, but January. For Jets and Giants fans. But either way, it's back. It's right around the corner. And you got to be salivating to see the opening kickoff for Jets and Giants. I don't care what we've said, any negativity, any
2: issues you have, any battles at quarterback or wide receiver or running back, defensive issues or woes, whatever, just to see them back on the field and competitive games. We're here. And let me tell you something. As a Met fan, I need this. As a Met fan, the season was done in April. Okay? So I'm happy. I saw Marash earlier yesterday, and I go, what's your thoughts on the Rangers season? He's like, dude, what are we talking about? Rangers. The New York Rangers. I'm like, well, you forget. I've been in off-season mode for about 5 months with the Mets. So I've been already past the Jets, you know, off-season, Giants off-season, and kind of thinking about, okay, what's going on with the Rangers? Because I've already dove in. But listen, either way, as a sports fan, we are in the thick. We're about to be in the thick of it. And you got to love it. So enjoy this weekend with the family, because you might never see them again for till February. 888-808-1019. Let's get to these phone calls. Carlos in Clifton. What's going on, Carlos?
3: I'm going to push back on that Grissom thing in a little bit, but I'm just going to tell you, I was leaving work. I watched the game. It was a little slow at the job. I'm like, okay, the Yankees are going to win this. We went up. By the time I get to the car, I'm hearing drive of the game. I'm like, wait, what the hell's going on? We lost? I mean, this is incredible, Hop. But the Grissom thing, I think it's I don't think it's that bad, because somebody had to go down. And if anybody had to go down, it had to be him. I don't think I wouldn't have sent Spencer Jones down.
2: No, and I wouldn't have put Spencer have Jones down.
3: Right. The way he's playing, and then you have Caballero that could go to the outfield. I mean, he had to go. I mean, it's a blessing in disguise. I mean, you never want anybody to get injured, but that guy was killing me.
2: Listen, but here's the thing, though: is you say that now, but who do you trust in a big spot with off the bench? Do you trust Jose Caballero, a guy who's been all season long trying to manipulate the pitch clock and has gotten under the skin of the umpires more than anybody else, maybe even the fans more than the actual pitchers? I trust Trent Grisham more at the plate. You know,
3: not this year, maybe last year, but not this year. I mean, I've seen him come up in big spots, and he has done nothing. I mean, I get it. You know, it's the way he plays the outfield. But I think Spencer Jones is better in center field than he is right now.
2: Well, again, I'm not sitting here and telling you. And Carlos, I appreciate the phone call. I'm not sitting here and telling you that Trent Grisham is the be-all, end-all to this team. And without him, they're not going to win anything. And he needs to be the starting center fielder. It's more of the options. It's more of the utility. I like Spencer Jones. I think that he got a raw deal for a little bit. I don't know why. He wasn't getting called up. I know everyone loved Jason Dominguez and thought that he was the guy. Spencer Jones clearly has more power than him. He plays a better outfield than Jason Dominguez. But again, he didn't get the shot for whatever reason. He's here now. I'm not sitting here. Arguably, the best outfield would be Cody, would be Aaron Judge and Wright. And then it depends, I guess, if it's a righty on the mound, that's when you put Spencer Jones in center field. If it's a lefty on the mound, then you put Helio Ramos in left. I mean, that seems to be the best options for the Yankees right now. So I'm not telling you that Trent Grisham has to be out there to start, but I just feel much better with him being around that team, getting a big-time hit. We've seen him. He has energy about him. And I saw it a few years ago with the Padres when he came in and basically wrecked the three-game series versus the Mets in Citi Field back in 2022. And with the Yankees, he's had those same moments too. Maybe they're not as many, but there's been enough. 888-808-1019. Evan is in West Islip. What's up, Evan?
4: Hey, bud. How are you?
2: I'm good. How you doing?
4: Good. Okay. So before I go into the Aaron Judge thing, because it's going to sound a little crazy, but if you take the the name off the back of his jersey, like I'm just talking about the playoffs, because he's obviously like one of the best players in the league. I give him all the credit in the world. But I don't understand why Yankee fans and like everyone, like why is everyone putting so much, like, I don't know what words to use. Like, why are people, like, he's not that good in the playoffs. And if you take the name off the back of his jersey, I'm being serious. Is he though? Like, I'm saying, like, if you look at the Yankees.
2: No, he's not. And Evan.
4: Before you hang up on me, I just want to make my point, then you can hang up on me. Okay. As in his career as a Yankee, there's players that played a lot better than him in the Yankee playoffs, like Glaber, Stanton, and stuff like that. Like, why is it so judge oriented when he has never came up in the playoffs?
2: Here's the reason why, Evan. And first of all, and thanks so much for the phone call. I'll give you the reason, but then I'll also tell you that you're right. The reason why Aaron Judge is looked at as needed in the playoffs is because that's his legacy. This is a legacy moment for Aaron Judge. Think about it. The guy is one of the best players in baseball. One of the best players in baseball. He's maybe the best power hitter of all time. I mean, the guy's been living in 50 home runs per year for how many years? I mean, he's just amazing. And he hits for an average, and he's just a big guy. He's a great athlete. He goes out there defensively and makes some amazing plays in the outfield. He's the guy. And if you look back at the history of the Yankees, all of the quote-unquote guys have rings and relied upon in the playoffs. But to support what you said, he's never really shown up yet. So I think it's more of a, really, the one hit that anybody could say that he had in the playoffs was last year when he hit the foul pole. When he hit the ball in the Blue Jays series, and basically it was a 2-3 run home run, whatever it was, but a big home run, a big moment for Aaron Judge. But that was it. Everyone else made it sound like, oh, there you go. He's clutch in the playoffs. But that was once, one hit, one moment. He needs more than that. But I think people are holding on. I think Yankee fans are holding on to that and being like, okay, he's had his moment. He's had some other home runs too. I'm not going to deny it. Again, you go back to the Cleveland Guardian series off of Class A, I think it was, or it was Gaddis. Whoever it was in the Cleveland series, he did have a big home run. But that was a moment. That was a big-time home run last year against the Blue Jays. I think fans, Yankee fans, really invest in that and want to see that again this year. But you're right. He hasn't proven it. But what I will say is this. I think this is the time that he will go off. Why? Because he's extra motivated from being hurt all season. He didn't have a season. His season was cut very short. Still good. The numbers are still impressive, but not what they should be. And I think he's going to come in setting the world on fire once he comes back. And it's perfect timing. It's for the playoffs. You know who another guy is, I think? Will be just as good in the playoffs? I'll tell you after the break. 888-808-1019. Let's get to Wayne and Branford real quick before I take a break here.
5: Hey, Pete. How you doing?
2: I'm good. What's up?
5: No one's brought this up, but I would have brought Bednar back instead of Blackburn. I thought for sure they would have, because he was lights out on that last batter. I think what Boone was thinking, if he can pull this off with Blackburn, then he's got Bednar for tonight, which is fine if it works. But to me, you got to get this game tonight. You may not even need Bednar tonight or today.
2: Wayne, it's the Monday morning quarterback. You don't know. You're only in the moment. And I agree. You need to go out with
5: that. That was my plan. I'm not Monday morning.
2: No.
5: They came back.
2: I
5: even goes Blackburn's on the mound. I couldn't believe it.
2: Well,
5: worry about tomorrow, you know what I mean?
2: I agree with that, Wayne, and thanks so much for the phone call. I agree. Like, that to that point, I agree. You got to win today. I still think, though, that Paul Blackburn has been so good this season for the Yankees that Aaron Boone trusts and relies on him and felt very confident and thought that he could do both. That and if he needed to get a little bit more length out of Blackburn to go deeper into extra innings, so be it. I didn't think the need to waste the bullet, though, on David Bednar and have him. Because here's the thing is, Bednar now, who hadn't pitched in a while, now has pitched a lot the past couple days. And you may take him out of the rest of the series if you give him another inning on Friday. So I'm not going to kill Boone for that one. 888-808-1019. The Yankees with a disappointing loss. Trent Grisham hurt, maybe on the IL. We'll find out tomorrow. But again, it's definitely an injury. It's going to be, he's not coming back tomorrow. Let's put it that way. He's not going to be in the lineup tomorrow. Cody Bellinger also got banged up a little bit as well. But I'll tell you, I was talking about Aaron Judge. I know that everyone thinks that they need him back. I think he will go off. But there's one other player that I think is turning the tide and will be a significant role player the last 21 games and into the playoffs. Coming up next on The Fan. 888-808-1019. It's Pete Hoffman with you on The Fan till 6 a.m. when Joe Bonico takes over. Hit me up at Hoff, WFAN.
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888-808-1019. I was like, right, that's a great choice. Good job by you. He's like, yeah, I found it in your folder. Well, thank you. I appreciate it. I like AWOL Nation, but that's besides the point. Good find. Good pull. I just saw something that was disturbing. I love baseball, but the umpires sometimes are outrageous. So I don't know the name of the pitcher on the Cardinals. I don't know his first name, but he's making his major league debut. His name is Rincon. He's going out there. He hasn't thrown a pitch yet in the game. He's just been warming up. And the umpire, it's the Cardinals versus the Rockies.

the umpire won't allow the kid, Rincon, who's making his major league debut, to throw a pitch until his hat is straight. Like, he keeps on saying, fix your hat, fix your hat. And the kid's like, what? Okay. And now, I don't know if it was like, I don't think it was completely sideways, but I know CeCe Sabathia for definitely had a little tilt to it. I think Fernando Rodney had a tilt to it. I know that there was plenty of players in the past that had hats that were tilted or curved a little bit more to one side. No big deal. Like, not even a thought. We talk about players today doing bat flips and pitchers, you know, like Jeffrey Yan, you know, going up and basically, you know, jumping in the air and doing a split on the way down. Who cares if a hat is tilted a little bit to one side? I can't even believe that the umpire stopped the game for that or didn't allow him to pitch until that was taken care of. But let's go a little further. Ali Marmol, who I kind of like him as a head coach. I really do as a manager. He, during the next inning, he basically has a conversation with the umpire because it's a little ridiculous that he went out there and they the broadcast didn't understand why he was talking, but they were like, maybe he's out there because of the hat situation, which was weird, but okay, I don't know. But he was talking to him all the entire break time during the inning. And then as Marmol goes back to the dugout, the umpire looks up at the time and calls a ball because the pitcher didn't throw the ball yet. So he basically called a delay a game on Marmol and charged it against the pitcher, who's now a different pitcher, not the same kid, different pitcher, which is outrageous. Is outrageous because, yeah, he may be talking your head off, but why are you bothering a pitcher about his hat? So he gives you a piece of his mind. Fine, you take it. You charge him with the ball. You charge the pitcher with the ball. And then Marmol went off and he ended up getting ejected. And forget about it. But, like, that's... You're talking about baseball in a way where the bat flips, the interactions with the fans, the rules have changed. The flair that people wear, the fact that not everyone has to wear the same belt anymore. I mean, you go through the different things in baseball. Like, the uniforms are sure, identical, but there's certain pieces that you can wear, whether it's the elbow guards, the knee pads, the shin pads, the ankle pads, the butt pads, whatever they are. Like, they have all this flair. A guy has his hat tilted, and you got to make a deal of it, and then... When a manager is basically protecting his guy because this umpire butted in for no reason, you take it out on the pitcher again? Like, clearly there's something else going on there where this umpire had it out for the Cardinals. I don't think you just do that because it's friendly. If anything, like, if you were to do that, if you were to say, like, dude, you got to fix your hat, you just walk up to him gently and be like, hey, man, just do me a favor. Just fix your hat and not make a big scene out of it. But he was standing there at home plate and, like, you know, shoving his hat to the side or making it straight. Like, you're making a scene. It's stupid. And in today's baseball, like, what are you doing? It makes no sense. You're telling me that a pitcher who has his hat tilted a little bit to one side means you have to stop the game and fix it? Oh, come on, dude. I love Jazz, and I'm not trying to pick on him right now at all, but, like, Jazz's pants are three times the size of him. I'm pretty sure they're Stanton's pants or Judge's pants, whoever they are. They're huge on him. Does anybody go to him and be like, dude, those pants are too baggy. You got to change. No.

because the rules of baseball have adapted where it's not 1920 anymore. Everyone can have their little, you know, flair. Everyone can have their settings. If you're a video game person, you have your settings. You know? Whatever makes you feel comfortable. That's okay. It's not the end of the world. So whoever that umpire is, I just saw it now, and that pissed me off. That gets me going. 888-808-1019. Now, I teased before the break. Obviously, Aaron Judge, I think, I do think he's going to have a big playoff when he returns. I think he's going to be firing out of the gate. But there's one other person that I think is going to have a huge, huge playoff run in him. And I think that he's started to catch fire now. And he's making a difference. I know a lot of people don't like this guy, but Jazz Chisholm. I know many Yankee fans are convinced he's not coming back, and I totally get it. You're not going to offer him a qualifying offer, probably. And he's going to make too much money where I think some Yankee fans just don't think that he's good enough. He's got that Gleyber Torres in him, that Robinson Cano in him of the laissez-faire type of second baseman. It's not that he's not trying hard, but he's got a little bit too much of an ease. It's amazing that second base position with the Yankees is always the same. The past few, I mean, whether it's Jazz now, whether it's Gleyber Torres, whether it was Robinson Cano before that, like, it feels like they play the position, and I'm going to say with grace. Like, it's easy for them. They do it with ease. It's not this, I got to go and hustle to make this play. I got to go work to make this happen. You know, Jeff McNeil, not saying he was good at all, but I'm just comparing him because he was most recently the thick of. It seemed tough for him to make plays. He made some, but he had to go and work and grind to get that play. Jazz, Gleyber, Cano, those type of guys, didn't look like they were trying hard. But that's not to say they were bad. But again, that's where it turns off a lot of fans, because he doesn't look the role. He doesn't look like he's trying. His game is a little different than your average player. When you're on the field with an Aaron Judge, who you know how he goes out there and balls out all the time, you know, it's different. 888-808-1019. And you're listening to the Pete Hoffman Show. There you go. It's a blank little space there. I'm trying to be like, okay. You're listening to the Pete Hoffman Show on WFAN, WFAN FM, WFAN FM HD1 New York. You can always call me 888-808-1019. Or hit me up at Hoff, WFAN. But if you look at Jazz's numbers over the past 15 games, for example, guys batting 378, OPS of over 1,000, 1.063. You know, again, small sample size, but the fact is he has been much, much better in recent games. His numbers are going up. He's stealing a lot of bases, 8 stolen bases. I know he got caught stealing again. Like, he does have that tendency here and there. But he attempts to steal. He's going to be a significant role player in the playoffs, I'm telling you right now. And like we just said, he is going to be a free agent. Jazz Chisholm is going to be a free agent. He's going to want to make bank. He still believes he's a great player. He's going to want to make bank. So in order for him to do that, he's going to have to perform at his best. I think his best is going to come in October. I truly do. And if his September right now is going to translate into or transition into
October, then it's going to look good for the Yankees. And if you have Jazz hitting on all cylinders with a healthy Aaron Judge, that's going to make the Yankees unstoppable. And that's why I said at the beginning of the show, the division is not important. It's about getting healthy. The worst thing right now that Aaron Boone and the Yankees could do is go into every game and fight tooth and nail and go to extra innings and tax your pitching and tax everybody on every game and then lose and then still not win the division. You're better off. Listen, it's 21 games, 3 weeks of baseball. You have enough time to get things right, give people opportunities to maybe take a breather, give people opportunities to maybe get right, like get Aaron Judge, give him some bad bats in a live game, and then get ready for the playoffs. Like right now, Max Fried, they pushed him 5 2/3 yesterday. That was good. 72 pitches. Good outing. If it's the playoffs, do you push them a little bit more? Yeah. But they didn't need to. They're trying to monitor him and make sure that he doesn't re-injure himself. So you take it easy. And that's it. That's where you're at right now. So the division, to me, is not the goal. The division, the goal is get right. 888-808-1019. It's the number to call. Now, listen, let's talk about the Mets real quick. I did want to touch on them because they did have a good game, which is amazing. But David Stearns had this announcement yesterday that Francisco Lindor is going to be the shortstop next year. And like, duh, he's contractually there. We have him for a few more years. He's not going anywhere. He doesn't want to go anywhere. So why are we even having that conversation? But that being said, though, he had a good game. Vientos had a good game. Alvarez had a good game. The Mets win. Kodai Senga is pitching well out of the closer role. And all I see right now is a team that is playing good baseball. They're 17-11 since the trade deadline. And all I see is a team that's playing good baseball after the team gave up. After the team basically was like, hey, guys, it's a wrap. You're not doing anything this year. Now they've played better. The pressure is totally off. There was never a chance of a playoff. I mean, they would have had to go on like 30-something-0 to get to like a playoff spot, in my opinion. You know, everyone keeps on saying, oh, they only had to win 86 games. I don't even know if that's the case. You know, you think about the teams in the playoffs right now. If you look at the playoff standings, you go through these National League teams. Yes, the Miami Marlins are 71-71. They're 3.5 out of a playoff spot. St. Louis Cardinals, 71-71, 3.5 games out of a playoff spot. But the teams that are actually in a wild card position, the Padres are 74-67. They're going to have to keep on winning games. Arizona's right on their tail. They're 74-68. They're a half a game behind. They're going to have to keep on winning games. They're going to have to get closer to 90 wins. They're not going to. You tell me they win 12 out of the next 21 games and that's a playoff team? I don't think so. I don't think San Diego makes the playoffs if they go 86 and whatever the number is. 70. You do the math. But I don't think 86 wins is going to do it. I think they need to be closer to 90. The National League team is way too close, way too neck and neck. And by the way, the American League playoffs too is unbelievable with the playoff race right now as well. I told you earlier, Cleveland is 72-70. Toronto is 71-71. They're a game behind. The Rangers are 70-72. They're two games behind. It's very close for those last spots. But in the National League, and specifically National League, the Padres are going to have to win a lot of

0: game still to guarantee themselves a spot. I don't think 12 wins out of the last 21 is going to do it. That's basically 500 baseball. I don't think it's enough. I think they're going to have to turn it on a little bit more. I think they're going to have to win closer to 90 games, which is why I always put the number at 90 for the Mets. And they're not going to come anywhere close to it. They are 64-77. They are five losses away from guaranteeing themselves a losing season. And, I mean, we all basically knew that in April. I mean, I haven't seen such a bad season in so long. This is the worst season I think I've ever seen. Again, 93, 92, 93 with the Mets, I really wasn't locked in the way I am now. So I don't remember, but this has just been bad baseball. And now they're winning because it doesn't mean anything. And what I hate about this is, more than anything else, is that it feels to me David Stearns is going to say, I was right. Look, they're all playing well together, and it's basically working, and we're just going to bring the team back. And I said it before, I'll say it again. Like, now that they got rid of Luis Robert Jr., that's a little different. They got rid of one of those pieces. But, like, besides the bullpen and Clay Holmes, who didn't pitch for 3 months, and David Peterson, like, and Freddie Peralta, who couldn't pitch his way out of a paper bag up until they faced the Mets, faced the Rays, and faced him, and now they pitch his grade again. But they got rid of the bullpen. That was it. At the core of this team was still here. So not much has changed. And now that they're winning, I feel like it's like we have excuses now. Injuries, were a key. The guys that we brought in, there was too many injuries, and that's what happened. So we almost got a pass for this year, which can't happen. 888-808-1019, that's the number to call. We'll take a quick break, come back. Obviously, football, like I said, this is the last weekend without NFL. So we'll do a little dive. We'll go into a deeper dive of the NFL and go through some over-unders. And Ray's going to join me for that too, because I want to get the feel for. There's teams that I like that I feel like people were just crapping on all season or all off season, and I don't know why. Maybe I'm just an idiot. That could be it. 888-808-1019 is Pete Hoffman with you on the Fan till 6 a.m. When Joe Beningo takes over, hit me up at Hoff, WFAN.
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0: 1019. It's Pete Off with you on the Fan till 6 a.m. when Joe Beningo takes over. Just a couple things here. I just saw Caitlin Clark on the court for USA, and it made me think of a documentary I just watched on Netflix. I don't know if anybody remembers the Olympics, but the breakdancing event in the Olympics, to me, was just an odd game that was introduced into the Olympics in Paris. I mean, just to start it off, like, where did they think that that's an event, like a sporting event? I don't get it. It's a skill set. People enjoy it. Okay, fine. Breakdancing, it is what it is. That's people. Fine. I'm not going to. It's people's tastes. But, like, for an Olympic event, I still don't believe it should be something that we're competing in the Olympics. Like, I just don't get it. Now, some people thought the same thing about, you know, like the snowboarding in the Winter Olympics. Okay. It's a little different. I could see the competition factor of it. But again, to each their own, I guess. And somehow the 2024 Paris Olympics had a breakdancing competition in it. And it featured a woman named Rachel Gunn, goes by AKA Ray Gunn, from Australia. And I do remember how terrible she looked and how awful I felt watching her do whatever she did. Now, first of all, I'm not a breakdancer. I don't like breakdancing. I don't think it's an Olympic event. So to see what she was doing out there was just laughable. It really, truly was. Like, what are we doing? But they did a documentary on Netflix. And anybody who watched the Olympics and watched her and laughed at her, you got to watch the documentary. Because here's the other thing, too. Like, there was it just shows how the internet takes over, and the rumors that come out are ridiculous. They were saying that she, you know, rigged the system. She cheated. She was never that good, but she, you know, her husband's involved and gotten all this nonsense. And they basically explained to you how that never happened. She actually won a couple competitions to win the event and be picked as the representation for Australia in the breakdancing. But it's a good documentary to watch. And at the end of the day, the one lesson I will say that it's really good to think about and just, you know, maybe try to take in for a second is that even the worst moments, you can make them light. You can find a way to just be like, you know what, I'm going to suck it up and I'm going to take it on the chin and we're just going to move on and it's okay. And maybe it's embarrassing, maybe it's a bad moment, but we can move past it. And that's basically what the documentary is about. And that's basically what happened to this girl, Reagan, in Australia. It's worth the watch if you remember her and you remember laughing at her, because I couldn't believe what I was watching. I could not believe what I saw in a quote-unquote Olympic event. But then you watch and you listen to their story and you understand why you watched what you watched. And it's just interesting. That's all I could say. It's worth it. On another documentary I watched, which is not lighthearted at all, which is actually terrible, but like the death of the preacher's wife, that is so screwed up. Now, if you're into documentaries, you want to watch it. If you don't like things that are very awful, then don't watch it. But that is something where it's like, oh, my heart breaks for that family. of that girl, Micah. But anyway, 888-808-1019. So yes, Australian breakdancing, right? Do you remember the Australian breakdancer? I feel like everyone had seen it at least once. I don't know if you remember every dance move, but you know the story of the Australian breakdancer.
1: What do you mean? She's a cultural icon.
0: Yes. I didn't realize how big it got after. I just laughed at her in the moment and moved on with my life.
1: It was some of the worst breakdancing I've ever seen.
0: Yes.
1: But she deserves not only a documentary, I'd watch the movie.
0: Yeah.
1: We need to go all the way.
0: Well, the best part is, and I hate to spoil it because it just came out on Netflix, but there is a significant figure in that's a billionaire in the world that saw her story after the Olympics and saw the ridicule she got and that people were basically beating her up and basically turned her life upside down in a positive. And really? That's the thing where it's like you see people that are special like that, you go, wow, that was cool.
1: So what you're telling me is all I have to do is perform poorly at the Olympics and I'll have my life changed?
0: Yeah. Yeah, but not even just perform poorly, like be a joke. Be made a mockery of what you've done, and then someone's going to feel bad enough to be like, you know what? Let's turn that bad boy around.
1: I guess I have to watch this documentary.
0: You do. You really do. Because it's one of those things where it's like, it's so bad, it's good.
1: That's my kind of party.
0: Yeah.
1: I like car crashes.
0: That's my favorite. That's what it was. Oh my God. And she basically explains because there were three rounds in the Olympics that she was taking place. She faced three opponents in the Olympics. And I don't remember any of them except for one specific routine. And that's the one that went as a meme.
1: Yeah.
0: But like she explains why she did what she did and now it makes more sense. Still a meme, but it makes more sense.
1: All-time meme. An international incident.
0: Yes.
1: I have to watch this documentary. Yes. Because if you're selling me right now, I'm going to tell you.
0: I like car crashes. I like bad things. I just went and saw a movie. Not went to see a movie. My wife picked it out and we watched it with my 9-year-old. Slaughterhouse.
1: Oh, no.
0: Slaughterhouse. Not Slaughterhouse, Slaughterhouse. And I'll just simplify it. A sorority finds a new mascot, a sloth.
1: Great.
0: And then it goes on a killing spree.
1: Where can I watch this?
0: I think it's Amazon Prime, actually.
1: Okay.
0: Yeah. It was worth it. It was worth it. For the laughs.
1: I like bad movies. I'm a movie snob, but when the movies are really bad, I get great joy in watching it.
0: So I'm going to take you to a moment in my life, which was a game changer. I love Jaws. I love shark movies. I love the ocean. I love all that stuff. I'm always looking for the next best Jaws. Okay? It doesn't exist, but I've tried. Megalodon 3.
1: Oh, my God.
0: It is incredible. It's Canadian. It's a Canadian-made film. And the script, there is a scene that I don't think most people will expect to see coming. That's all I could say.
1: I didn't make it past Megalodon 1.
0: Yeah, well, neither did I. I didn't even know there was a Megalodon 1 or 2, but I saw Megalodon 3, and I'm like, you know what, I'll give it a shot. And let me just tell you something. The kill scenes are the best I've ever, like, laughable at an all-time level.
1: Yes.
0: It's just, like, when you see the movie The Meg with, what's his name, Jason Statham,
1: yeah.
0: You're like, oh, this is unrealistic, but okay, it's done well.
1: You can suspend disbelief enough.
0: Yeah. This is unbelievable.
1: Oh, yes.
0: And it's worth every second of it. So, and during a break, I'll show you in the trailer. I'll show you on YouTube because those moments are, just wrap them up for me, baby.
1: Sign them up. Well, now I have a list, so.
0: Oh, dude, I have a list. And that's, since then, that's changed my life. Now yeah. I've gone on to watch as many car crashes as possible.
1: There you go.
0: In horror movies.
1: I even like when they're poorly edited, and I can tell from scene to scene that you guys have no continuity. That signed me up for all.
0: Oh, my God. Yeah. What movie was it that I was watching the other day, and they're like, oh, you missed out in the corner. The actual camera is seen in a corner of the movie. It's like, oh, I never picked that up, but now I will every time I watch it. And those are the best. It's like, they don't even care.
1: No.
0: They don't.
1: The writing's poor, the acting is poor, but I watched the whole thing.
0: I watched every second of it. 888-808-1019. Let's take a quick break. We'll get to your phone calls. 888-808-1019. It's Pete Hoffman with you on the Fan till 6 when Joe Beningo takes over. Hit me up at Hoff, WFAN.
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0: Is Pete Hoff with you on the fan till 6 a.m. when Joe Beningo takes over. Now, real quick, okay, I don't like Rob Manfred a lot because I think that what they're trying to do with baseball and the potential lockout is going to be a game changer in a negative way. I think that the baseball has actually had momentum. We saw what happened a couple of years ago with the lockout. And even though they didn't miss any games, it was close, and it felt like we were like at this pinnacle of you're about to screw things up really, really bad. And then, you know, the Players Association, I think, caved a little bit on some things, and whatever it was, they got games in, and that we, okay, took a sigh of relief, and okay, fine. Rob Manfred, for all I can't stand about him as far as potentially screwing up this baseball with a sport and with the potential lockout, he's going in with a goal. Like, he's trying to figure out a salary cap. He's trying to figure out money situations. Okay, fine. Kathy Engelbert of the WNBA is going to retire at the end of this year. And I'm not a big WNBA fan. We all know what's going on right now with the divisiveness, with transgender athletes and whatnot. Whatever side of the spectrum you're on, Kathy Engelbert has avoided everything. And now she's going to retire? Like, way to back out. Way to just say, this is too big for me. I'm done. You got appointed in 2019. I'm not saying it was an easy path. You had COVID going on in 2020. So I'm not saying it was easy. You've built a sport around Caitlin Clark, which you've done nothing but try to bury her, even though she's the best athlete in the sport. And you try to do everything else to make it like it's not Caitlin Clark, who is the Michael Jordan or the Steph Curry or the LeBron James of the sport. You make it everything else but Caitlin Clark. Okay, fine. But you're not helping build your league. You're dividing it, in my opinion. You are basically causing controversy and in a laughable way. And now you're going to back out? I don't care what you think about Rob Manfred. The guy has been there since 2015. So he'll be there for like 15 years as the commissioner of baseball. And he's gone through tough times. And that's what you do as a commissioner. I'm not fans of commissioners. I'm fans of players because they're the ones who, at the end of the day, get screwed out more than the owners do. You know, the owners make the money. Let's be serious. The owners make the money. The players are the ones doing all the work, and the owners make the money. And there's levels. Like right now, finally, we're starting to see in the NHL players actually getting paid handsome salaries, you know. But for the most part, you see these small contracts in the NHL where they're making like $7 million a year, which is $7 million a year. Sign me up. I'm all good for that. I'll take that right now. But in professional sports, it's pennies compared to Shohei Ohtani's contract, which, by the way, I'm going to touch on that a little bit later because I have an issue. I have a lot of issues with the Dodgers and Shohei Ohtani's contract, but I'll get into that a little bit later. Like, but you're not seeing these big time contracts in hockey, and whatever. That's besides the point. But the point is the commissioners. They have a tough job. I'm not always on their side, especially when they have these lockouts. Not feeling it at all. But you're not running away. Rob Manfred is not running away from the issue. Kathy Engelbert is running away from the issue. That, to me, is outrageous. 888-808-1019. Let's get these phone calls. Let's go to Roscoe in Brooklyn. Roscoe, what's going on, buddy?
17: Where, Hav? You was talking about all these documentaries. Was it that you just brought up, like, what to do over the holiday or something? That's why you was talking about?
0: Well, no. Ray Gunn just came out on Netflix. I was popping on. I was going to try to watch that documentary about the preacher's wife, and Ray Gunn popped up. Which one?
17: The preacher's wife?
0: I know. It's disturbing and amazing at the same time. Yeah,
17: but you got to understand that documentaries—that's what it is. It's even the Idol one. They're all disturbing, but I'd rather watch that than these Meg 3, like you said. Like, come on, man. Like, come on, Hoff. You really sat through that? Like, that's something my wife would probably sit through. Me, I'm a docy. Like, you got to give me a docy in sports.
0: No, but Roscoe, there's a time and a place for everything, right? Like, I'm all about the documentary.
17: I don't watch movies unless
0: you're missing out, though. You're missing out on all the good stuff.
17: I'd rather watch Goodfellas over and over. Like, my wife says it. She's like, dude, I don't get you. It's just, I can't do it, man. I try to, The Whisper Man, I'm watching it now, and it's just like, I don't know. It's good. It's a good movie, but I can't. But a documentary, I'll sit there, and you'll have me.
0: Roscoe, here's why. This is the reason why, and you tell me if I'm wrong. In movies, it seems like they're always predictable. You could figure out something. Even if you're like trying to like, oh, I'm just going to buy into this, you could still predict it. In these documentaries, you don't know the twists and turns. You could think you know, and then all of a sudden they throw a curveball at you, and like, I never saw that coming. And the endings... The problem is this, like, not saying we didn't know the ending for the preacher's wife one, but like, there's some documentaries that they don't have endings, and that's what frustrates me. It's like, this is still hung up right now. Like, there were some things that are left as a cliffhanger in the preacher's wife, you know, and that bothers me.
17: And even the Idaho one, there's things left out there because homeboy copped out, like he chickened out. You know,
0: ridiculous. Honestly, by the way, what's it called? The Williford? What's the term that they use where they basically plead guilty, but they don't have to admit their faults? That's a different term.
17: But that's you know, my thing is growing up. Like I was a Michael Moore fan, and his documentaries. I think he got like 86 from the game, didn't he?
0: No, like he still has a bunch of them. I mean, he's very controversial. But he still does them. He's just independent. I mean, he still makes tons of films, I think.
17: Yeah, but he was the originator. Like, he went after the guns. He did chasing the one for the Colorado kids. Like, and he, like, some of his facts were good, but then again, I think he just got blackballed, man, honestly, because I've not heard from him. And God bless whoever making these docies. But I want to believe that, like, Netflix is the kings of them, right? It, like, do you think Netflix got something to do with some of the ones that, like, but then you see the CNN clips on the documentary. So it's like, I'm puzzled by it because I'm like, how can someone, like, how can a preacher get away with the things he was saying?
18: Roscoe. I watched it. I watched it all in one night. I watched the last night. I watched it. I could not believe that people sat there and allowed that to happen and listened to his.
17: And they Christians.
18: Yeah.
17: I'm sorry. Listen, religion, I don't care. Listen, we got to stay away from it. But they were sitting there, like, saying, he kept saying, you know, my wife, she has drug-ish and we're trying to help her. And I'm just like, people are class. I'm like, wait. No, this can't be real. And that homeboy, the homeboy had a gift to him. He was smooth.
18: But it wasn't though, because I mean he was so not smooth when you go to depth.
17: Not with Mika. No. Because he had Mika since 13 and that's messed up.
18: And the family too. And the fact that the family was attaching everybody to these text chains. It's like he was the opposite of smooth. Like they had every fact in front of them.
17: Homeboy was beyond a stalker. He was something different because he was going hacking her while she was in. Yo, listen, guys, watch the docu. It's great, huh? I'm a docu guy, man. These movies nowadays. Listen, man. Even the scary movies, they don't even scare me, man. You gotta have some real realistic scare things, man. I'm out hot.
18: No, I got okay. Roscoe's out. The one thing about that documentary that's disturbing is, like, you know the facts at the end of it, and you're still, like, in utter belief of, like, I don't believe it. Like, it doesn't something's wrong there. And that's where there's a cliffhanger part of it. But, yeah, I wouldn't sit there and say it's amazing. Like, I don't watch those documentaries, and I'm sure if you talk to Al Dukes, and I hear Gio talk about these all the time, I don't think you sit there and watch these documentaries and go, oh, it's brilliant. What a great job they did in this documentary. It is a great job, but it's disturbing content. That's the problem. That's why I can't sit there and go like, oh, you just got to watch it. It's incredible. Yeah, it's incredibly sad. It's incredibly upsetting when you see what's going on with in the world today. And this girl, like Roscoe said, 13 years old, kind of got manipulated into a system and with a person. And this person was basically, and is, who's still alive, is a very evil and manipulative person. And at the end of it, you kind of make a choice whether, like, you know, I'm not going to spoil it. Watch it, and we can maybe talk about it later on. Because it just came out, I think. I think it just came out like last week. So I can't spoil it all. 888-808-1019. Do we have to take a break? I can't remember the clock. Okay, new clock. 888-808-1019. We'll get back to your more of your phone calls. I do want to touch on Shohei Ohtani because I have an issue with him these days. And not even just him, but in general. And then there's with college football, there's a new thing that's going on. Players are going back from the NFL to college. Can that happen? We'll talk about that. Coming up next on The Fan. 888-808-1019. It's Pete Hoffman with you on The Fan. Hit me up at Hoff WFAN.
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0: and on social media, I just saw that a couple LSU guys were held out of the Clemson game for this weekend, and they are former NFL players. And I keep on trying to grasp the situation that former professional players are allowed to go back and play college sports. That is an obvious no-no. Yet, because of the collegiate rules, because of eligibility, they're allowed to go back. And I think that that is something that is so dumb. Like, the age gap, which even though in college sports, I all know it. Like, you know, you can be older. You can go to school later. Your eligibility is what it is. Okay, fine. I get that. But if you touch a pen to paper on any sort of professional level, NBA, NFL, MLB, NHL, whatever it is, whatever sport it is, if you sign a contract and you're a professional, you should not be allowed. If you touch the field with other professional athletes, you should be X'd off of being allowed to play in college sports again. I'm sorry. It doesn't make sense to me that that's even remotely allowed. And I just didn't understand the rules and regulations and the terminology allows it. But you talk about the manipulation in college sports. I mean, everything is just absurd. The amount of money with the NILs that people get paid, the coaches getting paid, you know, millions of dollars to be the head of a team, the head of a college team, college sport, to be awful and lose, you know, depending on who you are or what college you're coaching. I mean, you look at Shianu on Thursday, the embarrassment of paying UMass to come to your home, having a huge firework, celebration afterwards, display after this game, and you getting run out of your own house after you paid $1.5 million for UMass to come to Rutgers is embarrassing. But what's more embarrassing is to allow professional athletes to come back and play college sports. That's like being relegated in soccer. I know that's a big thing, relegate, you know, hey, you know, you or going back down to AAA, going back down to AA. But it's college. You're playing against collegiate athletes. You're talking about kids. You're talking about kids who are 18 to 21 on average that you're playing football against. And you're a professional. And you've played with adults. And now you're going to go back? And now you're going to succeed and be better? And be like, hey, look, what did I can do? Yeah, it's embarrassing. You should be embarrassed. It's embarrassing for the players that want to go back. And it should be embarrassing for the college that allows it to happen. And the NCAA for allowing it to happen as well. And now, again, LSU, I guess, sat two players who they were going to bring back in Clemson because I guess maybe there's some legalities there. There's some judges that are trying to make this not happen. But regardless, that should not even be a thing. You should not be allowed to go. Maybe there should be rules and adjusting rules on when you can leave college sports to go to the professionals so that, like, hey, dude, by the way, why don't you stay the whole 4 years? Why don't you be a college athlete for 4 years, get the full experience, and then see how it is in the pros? And if that doesn't work out, okay, fine. But it just seems ridiculous to me. 888-808-1019. So when I see that, that throws me off. That throws me off that that's where we're at with sports is where, why don't you just go back to high school if you're not doing well in college, right? I'm having a tough time in college. Go back to high school. Get one more year. Get really good. Beat up on some kids. And then find a scholarship for a college team. You know? Why don't you just do that? It doesn't make sense. 888-808-1019. Jets and Giants again next week. Starting it up, the season. This is the last weekend without NFL football. And you got the game on Wednesday, Seattle and New England. You got the Thursday game. And then we're off and running on Sunday. And everyone's excited. And as you should be. 888-808-1019. Let's get to John in Levittown. John, what's going on?
1: Hey, Mr. Wolfman, how's it going, man?
0: What's up, brother?
1: I wanted your opinion on the Jets over-under for the year. I saw them at 5.5. I'm not sure what my book has. I'm sweating a few out right now, so I don't really want to open that app. I saw it at 5.5, so I'm really on the fence about it. I'm a Jet fan, too, so I'd like to be positive, but you know how that kind of goes. So I was kind of curious on your take if you think they can hit 6.
0: I'm trying to be as positive as possible with the Jets. There's a let's be honest with Geno Smith. There's always an opportunity to win some games. The offense does get me excited. The Garrett Wilsons, the Breece Halls, the lineback, the offensive line. It does get me excited. I just don't think they're good enough. And I'm going to go with the under. I really am.
1: I have it at
0: 5.5. I'm going to go with the under.
1: Yeah, I have it at like 5, to be honest. I'm trying not to let the fan. The fandom wants to say 6, you know, but I'm trying not to let that.
0: But think about this, John. We're sitting here and getting excited about, all right, is it 5 or 6 wins? That's a problem. That's a problem. And if you think about it, too, and this is where we're at, where it's like, I do think we're going to have Aaron Glenn as the first coach to be fired from this team. From his team. I believe that. I think Aaron Glenn is going to be the first coach that is fired this season.
1: And for me, it's crazy because part of that makes me happy and part of that makes me, like, embarrassed, you know? Like, it's a weird position to be in. And then my other alternative is the Mets, which, on a positive note, me and my buddies were actually talking about it. Piazza's definitely my favorite player. DeGrom was my favorite to watch, because especially when he got the hit before they changed it.
0: Okay.
1: I was just curious, since you're my Met guy on the fan, who's your favorite player and what year is like your favorite year for like the Mets out of the ones that they've had?
0: It's two different things. Excuse me. My favorite player was Howard Johnson. Loved Hojo. Got to speak to him a couple weeks ago, and he's the man. Gave me almost a good hour, and he just was incredible. And we were talking about, you know, the game then compared to now. He's still locked into the game. He told me what
1: really
0: he told me what basically changed about his career when batting off of Doug Drayback, getting a big hit, and how we just kind of approached it. And how that changed his career and how he got better after that. So that's my favorite player. But my favorite team is the 2006 Mets. I love that team. Right. I loved David Wright, Jose Reyes. I was begging for Carlos Delgado to be here when the Marlins signed him in the offseason. So when they ended up trading for him, I was like, let's go. Paul Laduca.
1: He was a beast.
0: Carlos Beltran. I mean, listen, that team was great. They didn't have the starting pitching, but I loved the core of that team. To me, was like, I remember that playoff run. I remember everything about that team, and that was the team that was supposed to win a World Series. But obviously, yeah. You know.
1: Yes, it was. Wainwright. Yes, it was. Until it pitched down the middle.
0: You know how it goes, John. But listen, man, I appreciate the phone call. Here's the deal. Like, getting back to the Jets, like, I want to be optimistic as best as possible. I do. I want the Jets to be good. I want them to have a good season. I just don't see how it's going to happen. I don't trust the defense. I truly don't. And Aaron Glenn last year didn't do enough in his first year to make me feel like he can improve the defense. Now, I know he's making the play calls now for the defense, so maybe that will change. But, like, Robert Saleh, for as much as we couldn't stand Robert Saleh being the head coach of the Jets, I trusted that he could get the defense right, and it did get better every year. 888-808-1019, and you're listening to the Pete Hoffman Show on WFAN, WFAN-FM, WFAN-FM, HD1, New York. I liked Robert Saleh. I know it didn't work out here. I actually think they're going to be good, which is something that me and Ray are going to go through in the 4 o'clock hour. You and I are going to go back and forth and kind of go through the over-unders on these teams. I feel like Tennessee is a team that everybody's dogging on. Everyone's like, this is going to be an awful team. Cam Ward sucks. You know, Robert Saleh's the head coach. We know he can't coach. We know that Brian Daboll's not a good, you know, good offensive coordinator. No, like, they're actually not bad. And if you look at Robert Saleh, what he was doing with the Jets, he wasn't a bad coach. He had a bad quarterback. And the quarterback situation was the only part of that team that they did not get right in the 4 or 5 years that Robert Saleh was there. They could not figure that out. And even after they got Aaron Rodgers, that wasn't the right move. Like, they were getting there. They were going in the right trajectory. They just couldn't get off of Zach Wilson's butt. And that was the problem. 888-808-1019. Let's get to Latif in New Brunswick. Latif, what's up, buddy?
2: You was talking about, what was that called? It's called the Alford plea.
0: Yeah.
2: Alford plea.
0: Yeah, I screwed that up. And that's not exactly what we were talking about. Somebody else, the guy from Idaho, that case, he didn't take the Alford plea. Because Alford plea is when you plead guilty but then get off on the charges? Like, go? Am I correct with that?
2: No, this how it goes. You maintain your innocence, but you acknowledge that the prosecutor have enough evidence to find you guilty. So you don't got to admit to your crime. You ain't got to tell them what you did or nothing. And the judge just give you a good deal.
0: Right.
2: Yeah, that's the Alford plea.
0: What was it? What documentary was that? The Staircase Murders or something like that? Where the husband pushed, allegedly pushed his wife down the steps and killed her.
2: Yeah.
0: And then he...
2: Hey, Pete, I got another question. I'm from New Brunswick.
0: Yeah.
2: I call in all the time, talk to Luke. Now, check it out. I detail my man Carr. You know, he just parted ways with Houston. I do his car, Dana Brown. I do his wife Carr, and they from New Brunswick, you know. And, you know, he took another job, but she told me she can't tell me till December 31st because he got another job already. And y'all got all the information. Do you know what other job he got? Dana Brown, the GM for the Houston Astros.
0: I do not know. I don't have that information. I know that he's not with the Astros anymore. That's all I do know.
2: Yeah, I talked to his wife the other day, and she was telling me. I told her I read it, so I called her. I told her, I'm sorry for what I heard. And also, I got another question for her, but I didn't tell her yet because her mother is in the hospital, not doing too good. And my buddy Eric Young Sr. and his brother, they told me, so Latif, why you didn't ask Dana why he didn't bring Eric along with him to Houston? He told Eric Sr. that he was going to throw his name out there, though he don't know if he could get him in. And one of the Houston Astros assistant coach called Eric 5 years ago and told him, said, he didn't throw your name out there. So, like, Eric, don't speak to him now.
0: Wow, that's outrageous. Latif, thank you so much for the phone call. Eric Young, a blast from the past. 888-808-1019. Let's get to Tony in Montreal. Tony, what's up, buddy?
3: Hoff, how you doing, man?
0: I'm good. What's up?
3: Hoff, you know, the thing that bugs me about this Kawhi Leonard thing, he gets a fine of $750,000. The team gets nailed for $30 million, all a bunch of draft choices.
0: Right.
3: The guy that's the culprit in this is Kawhi Leonard. He's being a super greedy dude, man. You know, like super greedy.
0: Yeah, I mean, but so, Ballmer...
3: Let me finish about this.
0: Okay.
3: The basketball nails the team, but doesn't nail him. If I were NBA commissioner, Kawhi Leonard would be suspended and would never play again. And I'll tell you why. When I was growing up, there was a guy in Detroit by the name of Mickey Lolich. You look him up.

0: He's the one of only 11 players to win 30 games. He won 31 games, and he won the World Series by beating Bob Gibson, him and Denny McClain. So these two guys, Denny McClain and Lolich, were incredible players. But McClain got suspended for gambling, and his career was over by the time he was 29 years old, even though he was one of the greatest pitchers at the time. Now, I don't know. If I see any hockey player or baseball player doing the same thing that Kawhi did, because basically he's frauding the system. He frauded his own team. He frauded the rest of the league.
1: Tony, hold on. This is where I feel like you're saying that it's all on Kawhi. This was allowed by Ballmer, the agent. You think that Kawhi is in these deals and be like, this is what I want to do, this is how much I want, and this is what I want you to do? No, this is everyone behind the scenes taking care of it. He just signs a paper at the end of the day. He got presented it, got offered it, end of story.
0: Listen, Hoff. Okay, you know, my background is I'm an attorney, okay? I did 32 years of criminal law in Canada. And I also did some work in the U.S., okay? I don't want to get into that, but that doesn't make me an expert.
1: Are you a fan of Megalodon 3? Are you a fan of the movie Megalodon 3?
0: No.
1: Just making sure.
0: No. Okay. So, you know, Hoff, if I represented you and NBC or some huge corporation said, you want to take Hoff out of the fan and you're going to sign a contract for X amount of money, you're going to have this type of advertising to do, you're going to have these personal appearances to do. That's what happens in those type of contracts, right? So I think that Kawhi was just as cognizant of what the contract was, and he was pulling the triggers. At the end of the day, you can never blame your lawyer. You are the final decision maker. The lawyer may bring you the options, and the team may agree to them, but Kawhi is just as cognitive of all of the deals. And what I'm saying is, if you're going to nail the team, then you better nail the lawyers, and they should be disbarred, and so should Kawhi. And look, I'm a Kawhi fan. He brought the championship to Toronto.
1: Right, no, of course.
0: I love that guy.
1: And he's coming back.
0: I love him as a player.
1: He's coming back, baby.
0: Yeah, exactly. Like, I don't, they stopped that negotiation during this time. Now, has he been signed? I don't know if he's been signed.
1: No, they're going to allow the trade to go through. They're not suspending Kawhi. They're just fining him the $700,000.
0: Yeah.
1: And it's really they're suspending Ballmer. They're suspending Lawrence Frank. They're suspending the agent. They're taking away draft picks and doing all that stuff. And thanks for the phone call, Tony. The thing with Kawhi, though, is, like, I'm not here telling you that Kawhi didn't ask to get paid. Like, that is a conversation that Kawhi definitely had with his agent, was, I want to get paid, end of story. What happens after that? Like, do you think that Kawhi Leonard cares whether or not the Clippers, for example, went past the second apron or not? Is he getting paid or not? That's what he cares about. So I think that's how a lot of this went, and Kawhi just was allowed whatever. Like, he may have been told, hey, this is what we're going to do, and he said, okay, thumbs up. I'm getting paid. Cool. But I think the masterminds behind the Kawhi signing and scandal, those are the people that are suspended. 888-808-1019. Coming up a little bit later, over-unders. Ray and I are going to go and give you the over-unders, and we're going to say who, if we lock head-to-head with the entire NFL league in what the over-unders are. 888-808-1019. But the New York Yankees lose a huge game to San Diego, walk-off fashion, tight game, but they gave up a two-run home run. Paul Blackburn gave up a two-run home run going into or at the end of the 10th inning, and they lose ground on the Tampa Bay Rays. We'll get into that and more. 888-808-1019. 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
3: Yes, sir. 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What's going on, everybody? 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This morning at 10 a.m., we got a big show for you. The Yankees are out in San Diego. 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How close do they need to get before they have a legitimate chance at the American League East? 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NFL football starting on Wednesday. 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
1: .1019 is Pete off with you on the Fan till 6 a.m. when Joe Beningo takes over. We got Ray Jarvis across the way as well. We're going to give you some over-unders a little bit later on, our picks for over-unders in the upcoming 26th season of the NFL. I'm excited about it. We're a week away from nonstop football every Sunday, which is, it's a dream. It's, again, if you're a Met fan and you survived this point, got to here, you got to football, congratulations. Because this was a brutal, brutal season. And usually baseball gets you there. Baseball will get you close to football, and then you're in the thick of it. And, you know, whether or not your team is in the playoffs or in a playoff hunt, it's all different. But the fact that the Mets were out of it back in April, and we had to go through May, June, July, August, and now we're finally here September. 5 months, dude. That's way too long of a bad season to deal with this. Met Yankees fans, you're still in the thick of it. Lost last night, disappointing walk-off. As it was a tight game, 1-1, Max Fried pitched well, Will Warren pitched well, the offense lackluster, but big hit by Spencer Jones off of Mason Miller in the ninth, and you feel like you got it in the bag, right? Unfortunately, Paul Blackburn gives up a 2-run shot, and you fall another game. Now it's 4 full games behind the Rays for the division, and all I can continue to say is, it's no big deal. It's no big deal to not win the division. And you have 21 games left, and this is a get-right portion of the season. I would not push to win the division. I would not fight tooth and nail. I would not go out there and try and win every game and get to extra innings and all that stuff and then lose at the end of it. It's too taxing. You got 21 games left. Now's the time to rest up. Now's the time to get healthy. Now's the time to get Aaron Judge back. Get him on the field. Give him some at-bats. Don't overextend. And then get ready for the playoffs. They're in a good spot. It's not put the feet up, but it's get right. And that's the biggest thing for the Yankees right now, is just get right. I know the loss yesterday really stunk. And, you know, there's still an opportunity to win the division, but you fight tooth and nail. You're 4 games behind right now. You fight tooth and nail. What does that division really get you if you tax your bullpen along the way, if you tax your starting pitching along the way, if other guys get hurt? Trent Grisham right now, he's going to be on the IL potentially. It sounds like, you know, Boone said there's an injury, that it's going to be a little bit longer. It's not going to be a quick thing where, hey, you just see him back in the lineup on Saturday, maybe Sunday. No, it seems like it's going to be a longer stint. So IL sounds like a real possibility for Trent Grisham, which is, you know, good timing, because, not saying it's good timing, but you're getting Aaron Judge back, so you don't have to worry about moving anybody else off of the team. But this is the time where it's like, just get right. You're going to be in the playoffs. Your bullpen does not need to be taxed the way that you are going to have to tax them if you're going to fight tooth and nail every single game. It was a good strategy today. to have the piggyback with Max Fried and Will Warren, like that was a good idea by Boone. And it worked out well, but there just was no offense. Okay. But you saved your bullpen up until you didn't. And that's what you have to start doing. You can't tax all these guys right now. It's not worth it because they got to be ready for the playoffs. And at the end of the day, the Yankees, no matter what the records say, they are the best team in the American League. It doesn't make a difference that they're four games behind the Rays. They're better than the Rays. They're better than the Red Sox. They're better than every team in the American League. The Guardians, the White Sox, the Blue Jays, who, by the way, are crawling back into the playoff hunt. I mean, think about that. That would be incredible if it was, say, the Rangers get the Rangers or Astros get their division. White Sox get their division. The American League East, Central. And then the American League East winner is the Rays, but the Yankees, the Red Sox, and the Blue Jays get in. Whew. A team that was supposedly the worst team or the most disappointing team this season after making the playoffs last year, getting to the World Series, and basically winning the World Series in Game 7, and then, you know, obviously we know what happened. But being that close to winning the World Series and then having the season they've had so far to now catch fire and scrape into the playoffs, that's scary. But at the end of the day, still not better than the Yankees. So the division is not that important. Like, no reason to overextend it. And this is what I say. If it was that important, Aaron Judge would have been playing. Aaron Judge would have been back already if it was that important. And him coming back next week or, you know, in 2 weeks, that's just more of we do want to get him some at-bats before we get to the playoffs. But if it was the playoffs today, I think Aaron Judge would be playing. End the story. 888-808-1019. Let's get to Alex in Lynbrook. Alex, what's up, buddy?
12: Oh, how you doing? I got three quick things for you. Sure. I'm just curious about the Cows players. I want to make sure. None of the NFL teams signed them, so they decided to go back to college. Are those college teams going to pay them to play?
1: Well, I mean, like when you go to LSU and you probably make NIL money, you know, I mean, they're probably getting paid, yeah.
12: No, I'm saying I'm not I do agree with what you said, but I would have a little sympathy because if they can't get money from the NFL team, and no, they wouldn't sign them, but a college team would sign them and pay them. You know, I'm not saying football players are dumb, but usually when they come out of college, they're not architects or engineers. You know, so that's the only way they can make money. You know, I feel for them.
1: I get that point, Alex. I understand that where it's like, hey, you know, you didn't make it to the NFL. It didn't go the way you wanted. But, like, that's also, think about this. You also go to college, and in today's day and age, you make a ton of money in college. Not everybody, but you make money in college. Like, it's crazy. So now to say that you leave and go professional and it doesn't work out for you, you still have a little bit in the bank. You can go back to college and, you know, by the way, study. And I'm not trying to be insulting. That's not trying to be insulting. But like that, there's other options. You can go to trade schools. You could do, like, I heard Mike Rowe. I don't know if you're familiar with Mike Rowe, but Mike Rowe is a personality. He, I think, did like the dirty jobs on like Discovery Channel, whatever channel it was. Regardless, point is, he was on a show not too long ago and made a point to say that there are so many jobs available that for trade, like if you're electricians that are paying really, really well, like you could do a trade and get paid. But people are electing not to do that. So I'm just, and Alex, thanks so much for a phone call. My point is this. It's like, I get it. They're going to go to back to college because they're allowed to, and they'll get money because, hey, they're getting paid for it. But, like, they're still going to have to do something after college. NFL didn't work out, right? Unless they're going to go pad their stats in college and be like, hey, look how good we are now after padding our stats. Now can we get paid in the NFL? Now can we get signed? It just seems fugazi to me. 888-808-1019. Coming up, I want to talk about contracts in baseball because we talk question about Aaron, you know, Juan Soto's contract, Pete Alonso's contract. I want to talk about Shohei Ohtani's contract. I'm curious about something. I want to hear your thoughts. 888-808-1019. It's Pete Hoffman with you on the Fan. Your Yankee calls, Jets, Giants calls, all that and more coming up. 888-808-1019. It's Pete Hoffman with you on the Fan. Hit me up at Hoff, WFAN.
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13: 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Oddly enough, Ray, I just was looking at a video of Sublime as they won, I think, an award for this song. And I was looking up Bradley Knoll, who passed away at 28 years old, and his wife, Troy Dendecker, I think her name was. But now their son is actually on tour with Sublime. And he's the lead singer, so Bradley Knoll is carrying on, is carried on through their son, Jake, I believe his name is. But that's just random that I was looking at that, and you play that song. So 888-808-1019. I wanted to talk about some bad contracts in baseball, and obviously this is the reason why I think salary cap is something that the owners are going to push for, that Manfred's going to push for. And where I'm okay with players making their money, I'm all for it. I understand the backlash on sometimes it's a little too much. And you want to talk about Juan Soto with the Mets making 46, 47, or actually this year's making like $62 million a year. But on average, it's like $50 million a year. But anyway, point being is that you look at that going, all right, well, this is year two of that contract for Juan Soto. What's it going to look like in years 10 and 11 and 12? But we'll get there when we get there, because hopefully before then, we'll win. That's the most important part, is you're winning. You know, me, I was a Pete Alonso guy, and I thought that Pete Alonso's contract now would work for the Mets, because you want to win. You bring Pete back, even if it's $30 million, $40 million, right now, he'd help you win. What year four and five, which is what David Stearns always complains about, I'll get there. But I think years one, two, and three are going to be fine. And if you tell me that there's a contract of 5 years and that three out of the 5 years work out, I'm sorry, but like, I'm happy with that, because I do know that most of the time, long-term contracts don't work out every year. Tell me right now if Aaron Judge's contract

0: work this year? Tell me. Tell me if Aaron Judge's contract is sufficient for what he's done this year. And I love Aaron Judge, and I'm not knocking him, and I'm not saying he doesn't deserve the money. But his contract, you know, he makes $40 million a year. And this year so far, his numbers are this. He's got 17 home runs. He's batting .248. His OPS is .907, which is good. You know, people love the OPS. He's driven in 38 runs. He scored 43 himself. He's 214 at bats. His contract, clearly, $40 million for that? No, thank you. But that happens. That happens in people's careers where you'll get hurt. Things don't always work out. But at the end of the day, what about the years prior? What about the years, the 2 years in a row that he hit over 50 home runs? What about the fact that 3 out of 4 years he hit over 50 home runs? Like, I mean, I'm not knocking Aaron Judge's contract, but I'm just saying that not every year is going to work out and justify $40 million a year. This is this year for Judge. That being said, I look at Shohei Ohtani's contract, and I think it's the dumbest contract ever. Now, take away the fact that the Dodgers are only paying $2 million a year. Take away that fact, because that is dumb. That is outrageous. I always say it, and I'll continue to say it, and now we all know it. The Dodgers have found ways to cheat the system. Like, there is no other ball player that we know of anytime soon that's going to take a contract and go, yeah, you're going to pay me $70 million, but I only need $2 million a year. Nobody in this world is going to say that. Nobody. So the fact that he's getting $2 million a year up until he, you know, retires, and then he starts getting paid, totally different world. Totally different world. Okay? I'm not even talking about that. But the fact is, he makes $70 million a year. That's what he's supposed to be making, $70 million a year. They're deferring a lot of money, but it's $70 million a year. Think about what he's doing for $70 million a year. Now, don't get me wrong. He has won World Series with the Dodgers. He has won MVPs. But a lot of that's a joke. A lot of that is because he does two things. He's a pitcher and he's a player. I mean, he just continues to win MVP awards because he does two things. This year, Shohei Ohtani is not having the seasons of past. He's having a good season, but he's pitched more this year than he normally has. But now they shut him down, right? So now he hasn't pitched since like July 4th. I think that's the last time he's pitched. Or was it June? June or July? Regardless, he hasn't pitched in well over a month. Or almost 2 months, okay? He's batting well. He's doing good. But for Shohei Ohtani, he's not doing what he normally does. He's not hitting 50 home runs. He's not driving in a... You know, he's not batting .282 or 300. He's not batting over 1,000 OPS. No. He's got 30 home runs, 80 RBIs, only 11 stolen bases. Like, in the last month, he's not going to steal 10 bases. In the last month, he's not hitting 25 home runs. So he's not holding up his end of the bargain. This is a guy that's making $70 million and is not holding up his end of the bargain. To me, that is what you call a waste of money. He's supposed to be doing two things. That's why he's so special. I understand the Dodgers are winning World Series, but let's all be serious here. They have so much depth, so much talent all over the field. Are we really talking that if Shohei Ohtani wasn't on the team, that they wouldn't win? If I'm correct, they were already in the runnings for World Series, you know, in the playoffs consistently. Without Ohtani, he just has now reassured the fact that they're going to win. You take Ohtani off that team, they're still winning. And that's why I look at it and going, $70 million, are we really, does he really deserve that money? Does he really deserve $70 million to do what he's doing? He's pitched, how many innings has he pitched this year? More than last year. But this year he's pitched 85 innings. Last year he pitched 47. He's getting paid $70 million to pitch 47 innings, 85 innings. It's absurd. It's absurd. So that's why when anybody talks about, oh, well, Pete Alonso's not worth this, Pete Alonso's not worth that, or is the Soto deal good? I look at the Ohtani deal and go, that's not good either. But here's the question at the end of the day, where I say the Dodgers don't need Ohtani to win. They don't. But if you were the Yankees, would you pay Ohtani $70 million for what he's doing? If you're the Mets, would you pay him $70 million for what he's doing? If you're any other team in baseball, would you pay him that money, Shohei Ohtani? Though he's, I mean, the last month of the season, he's batting awful. He's not pitching. He's not doing his job. But he's making $70 million a year. And again, this goes back to Aaron Judge, too. He's not holding up his end of the bargain this year either. He's hurt. It happens. But when you talk about contracts, when you talk about, like, are they worth it? At the end of the day, would you prefer to have Aaron Judge or not have Aaron Judge? Would you prefer to have Shohei Ohtani or not have Ohtani? I think, yes, you don't have to pay everybody. But there are certain people that you have to pay. And no, I can't. I look at that Shohei Ohtani deal and go, this guy is not holding up his end of the bargain this year. It's still better to have him than not. 888-808-1019. It's Pete Hoffman with you on The Fan. When we come back in the 4 o'clock hour, when we come back in a little bit, Ray Jarvis and I, we will go through the over-unders in football. Can't wait to do that. And we get a laugh at the local teams of their win totals. Maybe combined, they'll get 10 wins. 888-808-1019. It's Pete Hoffman with you on The Fan. Hit me up at Hoff, WFAN.
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7: It's Pete off with you on the Fan for another 2 hours until Joe Beningo at 6 a.m. In a few minutes, Ray and I are going to go over the over-unders. As you know, listen, football season is around the corner. Like I said, this Wednesday is the opening night. It's weird that it's a Wednesday, but whatever. With the Seahawks and the Patriots. Now, I know there's usually a rivalry game or they'll try to come back to something from a playoff game the year before, but never really the Super Bowl rematch. I feel like that's not normal to have the Super Bowl rematch on opening night, but whatever. It is what it is. You know, NFL is king. They know what to do. They know how to bring in an audience. The one thing that they haven't figured out is the Pro Bowl, which now they've gotten rid of. And a couple weeks back, Sean Marash and Evan Roberts were discussing what would get you to watch at the end of a season, after the Super Bowl's over. What type of game would you watch? And there's the old joke of, if you're the worst team in the NFL, could you beat the

0: best team in college. And so I kind of shot him a text being like, you know, if you get together the best college athletes and you put them versus the worst team in the NFL, I think people will watch that. I do think people would watch that. And I think the players in the game would compete at a legit level, like legitimate level. Like they wouldn't go in there and take it like, it's just a scrimmage exhibition. I'm not going out there playing hard. I think collegiate athletes would totally go in and play as hard as they could against an NFL team. I do believe so. But maybe there's, you know, things you might have to adjust to that. Like maybe it's the, you know, the upcoming rookie class. Maybe it's, you know, because maybe that's a pro day right there. You legitimately have a pro day. You're having your pro day on the field versus professionals. I mean, why not? That's a great litmus test. But I think that would be something that I'd be interested in, and I would watch, because that's something we always joke about. We always joke about, like, what would happen if Clemson played the Cleveland Browns, or when the Detroit Lions were 0-16, what would happen if, an Alabama team or a Georgia team or whatever, whoever won that year, faced the Detroit Lions? Who would win? And we joke about it, but I do think that that would be as close to a serious game as possible. Like, I didn't watch any of that, the flag football from last year. And that was Moresh's point, was he's like, you know, the NFL has won in so many levels. They know how to get the public's attention, everyone's eye. And they, you know, that it's bad when people aren't watching football. Like, they put together a flag football game, they canceled it after 1 year, nobody watched. And we all thought it was dumb, and they canceled it. So, like, if there's going to be some sort of Pro Bowl, if there's going to be some sort of game after the Super Bowl, that the celebration, you know, culmination of the season, whatever it is, got to be creative like that. That's going to get people to watch. You need to have some sort of competition. And, you know, that's why the All-Star game works for baseball, because I know there's a lot of strikeouts. I know there's not a lot of action sometimes, but it's competitive. It is as competitive as they come. But other than that, I'm not sure if there's another good idea. I don't know what else you could do. I think I gave him two ideas. I think one was a joke and one was a serious one. I got to look back. 888-808-1019. But I think that's something that would actually be a reasonable idea. Let's go to Wally in Oceanport. What's up, Wally?
1: Hey, how are you?
0: I'm good. What's up?
1: You know, this is just bringing me back to my college days. I'm 56, staring at 57 in about a month or two. And when I was in college, like in 87, 88, 89, so, you know, Jimmy Johnson takes over the Dallas Cowboys, and the Dallas Cowboys are horrible.
0: Right.
1: They're absolutely, like, ridiculously bad. And at the time, okay, Notre Dame had Rocket Ismail. Let me turn down the radio. You know, they had the Rocket and they had other great players.
0: Sure.
1: And so I remember sitting around with, you know, about a dozen of my buddies, and we went into this quandary of, like, what would happen, okay, at like 2 o'clock in the morning, you know, between the Dallas Cowboys and Notre Dame. And we solved it. I mean, the truth be told is that as great as Notre Dame was back then, okay. they'd be destroyed, because in the pros, you're getting the best of everybody that from, you know, 3,000 universities around the country,

0: And yeah, Notre Dame is a great school, and they had a great team, but it's a whole different level.
1: Wally,
0: and even though
1: Wally, by the way, while this is a great 2 a.m. conversation, did you ever think at, you know, September 5th, 2026, you'd have that same conversation at 4 in the morning?
0: Well, no, actually, to be honest with you, I'm very happy we are having the conversation. that's why I called up, because it, you know, it made me 30 years younger. I mean, you know, so I think it's really cool. I mean, you know, I'm sorry, I'm an old man.
1: No, I love it, dude. I love it. And here's the thing is, your point is, though, you put Notre Dame as the whole team. Like, I agree with you. I don't think that's competitive. I don't think that would be good enough. I think, but if you did pick, like, the draft class, the upcoming draft class, or the best players in college football, and put them head-to-head against the worst NFL team, or maybe an all-rookie team. Like, that's what you do. You do the draft class versus an all-rookie team. Like, maybe that's a realistic
0: idea. I get your point. You want to take this year's draft class, okay? And let's just go with the first round, and let's say you have every pick of that draft class, and you want to run it against an NFL team, and you want to run it against the worst NFL team.
1: Yeah,
0: that's a different argument. I mean, but I want to say that no. I'm still going to go this way. Okay,
1: you're still going.
0: I'm going to go the way with the worst NFL team. Okay, because they got veterans on there that have been on, you know, the team for 8, 9, 10 years. You cannot replace that kind of because they know how to, like, you know,
1: knowledge
0: chip you and all that kind of stuff.
1: Yeah. No, good call, Wally. I appreciate it, man. Very interesting conversation. And listen, when I heard Evan and Marash, I forgot what their ideas were, but they were coming up with, they were trying to think of some things, and that came right to my head. I'm like, well, it's an obvious. Like, and by the way, you're listening to the Pete Hoffman Show on WFAN, WFAN FM, WFAN FM HD1 New York. I'll get to Pat, Mark, Jim in a second. It's like my cousin once had a brilliant idea. Now, Ray, I don't know if you ever heard this, but like back in the day when, you know, Bruce Lee died and Tupac died and Kurt Cobain died and all these celebrities died, there was this stupid, strange rumor going around, like, well, they're not really dead. They're on an island somewhere and just hanging out and having a great time. And we're like, that just sounds stupid.
2: Yeah, the same island Tupac is on.
1: Right. But that's what I'm saying. That was the joke. So guess what my cousin did?
2: Oh, no.
1: He wrote a comic book about it.
2: Oh, yes.
1: Genius.
2: Yes.
1: Like, duh. That's a great idea. And he put them, and then he just made all those characters, like, you know, superheroes. So it was like a whole, and I actually have to bring it in because I just came across it the other day. It was a brilliant idea, but it's like something we had discussed over and over and over. It made so much sense. You just do something with
2: Hoff,
1: it. So.
2: I don't know. I think going back to our previous conversation, there might be a bad movie in there somewhere.
1: Oh, there's maybe a trilogy in there, bro.
2: Yeah.
1: A trilogy of bad movies. But again, like, we should start writing that now, by the way. But I'll take it based off of my cousin's comic, and I'll give him credit for that.
2: There you go.
1: But that's the thing is, like, this is something we've always talked about. Now just do it. It makes too much sense. Let's go to Pat and Suffern. Pat, what's going on?
3: Good morning. How's it going?
1: Good. How are you doing?
3: Good. You know, I was listening to your your question that you posed, and it's like an age-old question, but I just wanted to point out, it's kind of interesting how this guy out in Indiana might have found the secret sauce for how to succeed, because he got those guys who were just like slightly older players, and a lot of people felt like, you know, like a lot of his roster was like 24 years old, and a lot of people felt like they had an advantage over like a younger roster, and it kind of reminded me a little bit about when that coach down at George Mason got to the Final Four with a lot of like transfer players, You know, it's just sort of like a different angle at it, you know. And I just think that now there's this blurring of the lines now between the pros and college, you know. And sort of interesting how to see if he's going to be able to keep doing that. That guy out in India, Kurt Cignetti.
1: Listen, I mean, Pat, and thank you so much for a phone call. When it comes down to college sports, like, there's always these juggernauts, and there's always these, like, there's always a team and a coach that finds a way to really build a good collegiate team. And it can last a while, but there's always something better. And, you know, if he chooses to and wants to go somewhere else when he gets a bigger offer somewhere else, that's probably when that college will decline. You know, that's usually how it goes. He's got a good strategy. I mean, would that transition, if he leaves somewhere else, would that work going to another school? I mean, we'll see. But, I mean, that's just usually how it goes. Again, collegiate sports, there is a rhyme to the reason. There's a reason to the rhyme, whatever it is, on building a school, on building players, on building coaches. It's not as easy as we make it. I think there's some really good NFL coaches. I think there's some really good college coaches. I don't know if college coaches always transfer over to the NFL. And like we see with Bill Belichick, just because you could run an NFL team doesn't mean you can go and build a college team. It's just true. So whatever they're doing in Indiana, good for them. It's working. 888-808-1019. Let's go to Mark in Manhattan. Mark, what's going on?
4: Hey, Pete, how are you? Good to be listening to you. And I just have a couple points. One is, does the NFL, don't they always do a Super Bowl rematch at some point, like early in the season? I thought that they did do that.
1: I feel like they do, but I don't think it's always the first game out of the gate. Like, that to me is way too early. I feel like I feel like there's been big games. Like, I remember years where the opening night was, like, for example, the Colts versus the Steelers, the Colts versus the Ravens, or something like that, where it's a big rival on an opening night. Like, that to me seems like a great opening night game. I don't remember the Super Bowl rematch right off the bat.
4: Yeah, I don't know. Now that you're saying that, I thought that they did, but I could be wrong also. But on the Pro Bowl thing, a couple things on that. You know, I think your idea is fun. I definitely sign on. I definitely watch that. But I think one aspect that's being missed is that where the Pro Bowl is supposed to be something that, you know, gives credit to the Pro Bowl players. And if you're doing your thing, the Pro Bowl players, the guys that are named Pro Bowlers, are not involved. And I don't think flag football is the way, but I think in a way you have to, you know, involve them in whatever the activity is. You know, and then also on that point is, unfortunately, you know, there's so much risk of these guys are so worried about getting injured, whether it's, you know, the incoming rookie class or the star NFL players. They kind of feel like, what's in it for me, right?
1: I'll tell you this, right? Like, so I understand the whole Pro Bowl aspect of, you know, Pro Bowl, but you're not inviting Pro Bowlers. Okay, that makes sense. I don't know how you're going to fix that, but if you're trying to get a game that's going to be entertaining and someone people want to watch it, I'm telling you right now, you're right. There's going to be guys that will sit out, especially on the college side, that like, dude, I'm not risking my first round overall pick to go play a game, that one time game that I could get killed. Not doing it. No, but there's going to be guys that are on the on the bubble that this may make or break them. Like, them playing in this game could put them over the top and get them drafted. So, you know, that's something that you could think about. And again, as far as incentive-wise, I'm sure there's going to be money attached to it, and some of these guys need money, and you're talking about maybe some of the players. Again, maybe it's not the best college players versus the worst NFL team. Maybe it's like, maybe it's the practice squad guy.

0: guys. You know, maybe that's what you do. And you and how much does practice squad players make? You know, probably not a lot. So if you give them a game and they get an actual paycheck out of that, I mean, that could be an incentive. You know, maybe it's Team 53, the last man on the field, the Team 53 versus the collegiate athlete. I mean, I think there's something there. I don't know. Listen.
1: Yeah, no, but again, I agree. There's definitely something there in terms of interest, but I don't think you can call it the Pro Bowl. You know what I mean?
0: That's fine. I get that part, Mark. I totally agree with that too, because it's not a Pro Bowl. It's just definitely not. Let's take one more call on this. Jim Hackettstown. Jim, what's going on, buddy?
2: Hey, good morning, Pete. Now, listen, I'm not an LSU fan or a Lane Kiffin fan, but I mean, I think we're getting it's just getting ridiculous. I mean, so what? First of all, they're all getting paid. So that's number one. Number two, the two players that went back, they never played in an NFL game, and I believe they didn't. I think they thought their eligibility was over, and a judge said no, that they had another year of eligibility. So what is the big deal? You know, you're going to have a quarterback. Let's say, I don't know. You pick a team. Who's your favorite team, Pete?
0: What, the Jets, Darnell?
2: No. College team. Who's your favorite college team?
0: I don't have one.
2: You don't have one. Okay, let's
0: go. We'll go Rutgers.
2: Rutgers, okay. So Rutgers, and the quarterback on Rutgers is making $1 million. So, you know, these two guys that they came back, they're not going to be making $1 million. So, I mean, I just don't know where any outrage can be. I mean, the whole sport thing is all messed up to begin with, but, you know,
0: you're just muddying the waters by allowing ex NFL players. Like,
2: wait a minute. How are they ex NFL? They never played an NFL game, so how are they an ex NFL player?
0: Were they on teams this offseason? Were they on teams?
2: They didn't make the team. They didn't make the final cut. So they absolutely are not on the team.
0: So, but they were.
2: It's no different than any people.
0: They tried out. Pete, they were there.
2: Pete, it doesn't matter, Pete. If you try out for a college team, okay, and let's say basketball, and you don't make the team, they don't put you in the book club saying that you were a member of the team. No, you're not a member of the team. You didn't make it.
0: Here's the thing, right? And I understand they didn't play an NFL game. Did they play a preseason game?
2: I guess they did. I guess they weren't good enough.
0: Okay. Did they get paid by NFL?
2: Well, we just said all the college guys are getting paid NFL. Anyways, what's the difference?
0: Right. No, the difference is that they're playing against adults and then going back and playing against kids.
2: How do you figure that?
0: Okay, so DaQuan Wright was with the Eagles and the Browns, both offseason and practice squad members. Okay, that's where he was. He was on two different teams, but like they hired him, and he was playing with these teams. I mean, that just is what it is. I know that he didn't make the Team 53, but well, let me put it this way: he could have made the practice squad. If practice squad is not considered an NFL team, but you're on a practice squad. You're playing with Tommy DeVito was on the practice squad.
2: Could have, would have, should have. Okay, and you're still not addressing the point that the guy, let's say on Rutgers, is going to make more money than that guy. So
0: listen, I don't agree about that either. I don't think that they should be making a ton of money in college because you're already getting rides to go to school, all that other stuff, and whatever. Listen, I'm not trying to touch people's money, but I think it's out of hand. Once you go to the NFL, though, and that's basically what he did. He went to the NFL. He was on two different teams. There's also a possibility. Look, you're right. Ifs and buts, whatever. But point is,
2: can I ask you a quick question?
0: Go for it.
2: A quick question. So here's what I would do, and this is what I've always thought about with college football players. Or, you know, players in general.
0: Okay.
2: Right? I don't think it's fair for a guy to, you know, I mean, hey, there's certain guys that are super bright. Yeah, they can go to class and they can excel in their, whatever the sport is. But I think that a player that but plays in these college sports, which are big time sports, that they should get a 4-year scholarship. They don't during those 4 years, they don't have to go to any classes until their eligibility in whatever sport they decide is over. And then when their eligibility is over, they have 4 years to decide if they want to, you know, go to that school and actually, you know, get an education.
0: Listen, it's a big topic, Jim, and I appreciate the phone call. I don't disagree that the 4-year thing is fine, but I do disagree that I think that once you leave, once you go out there, once you go play, and I understand maybe the point is with these two in particular, they still had eligibility, but like once you leave to go to the NFL, like basketball's the same way too. There's been basketball players, they didn't play on the NBA court, but they played in the G League. Yeah, that's not the NBA, but you're part of an organization. You're playing with guys that potentially will be on a team, NBA team, you know, if somebody gets hurt, if there's a roster change, if we need a call up, whatever it is, that's the same thing if they stayed on with the practice squad. Those are, you're playing with men. You're playing on a team. So I don't know. I don't think once you make that step, I don't think you can go back, in my opinion. 888-808-1019. We got another hour and 45 minutes or so. Till Joe B at 6, we'll do the over-unders, though, coming up. I teased it all night. We're going to do it coming up next on The Fan. 888-808-1019. It's Pete Hoffman with you on The Fan till 6. Hit me up at Hoff, WFAN.
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0: All right. Woo! It's that time. 888-808-1019. It's Pete Hoffman with you on the fan till 6 when Joe Beningo takes over. All right, so Ray, I need your help here, okay? We're going to go through this. Now, I have a site here, and it's not in any particular order, so don't mind it. Just go with it. But we're going to go through the over-unders, and you're going to tell me what you're going to take, whether it's an over or under. But, like, for example, the first team up, the Cleveland Browns.
16: Okay.
0: I have them at 5.5 wins. Are you taking over or under?
16: I'm going to take the over, but not by much on the Cleveland Browns.
0: Okay. And why? What about the Browns gets you excited about over 5.5 wins?
16: I think they'll play some decent defense, and eventually Shador will get on the field because Watson is kind of toast. Right?
0: Yeah, but it's his final year of a contract. He's got to make that bread, bro. He's got to go out and make more money.
16: Well, you know, I think his money making days in the NFL might be numbered.
0: Oh, you think so?
16: I think it's Shador's time. They get to maybe 6 or 7 wins if things break right late in the season.
0: I mean, the fact that they got rid of Myles Garrett,
16: yeah,
0: their defense definitely took a hit.
16: They got back a player though. I don't know
0: about Monken at all. Like, I don't know how long of a leash he's going to have. Is he going to be able to turn this team around in the first year? And the quarterback situation is awful. And even if they do have Shador out there, I don't know if he's any good.
16: Yeah.
0: We've talked about that. I mean, he was a Pro Bowler, but what does that really mean?
16: I mean, you have Watson out here throwing changeups. You know, it could be worse.
0: I'm going to take the under on that. So you're going to go, Ray's going over 5.5. I'm going under. Okay. So now the Jets, 5.5 is their over-under. What are you taking?
16: Is push an option?
0: No, 5.5? No, you can't push it on 5.5. You think they get 5.5 wins?
16: We're
0: going to go quarter by quarter with them? They've won they've won 3 quarters. All right. Okay.
16: Hey, listen, everyone counts for the Jets.
0: Yeah.
16: I'll go 5 then. I think 5-12 is a good number.
0: Yeah, I think so. I think it's weird. Like, I want to say they're going to win more than five games, but I don't believe that at all.
16: It'll be
0: I
16: really very, have to
0: see that.
16: Like, a very.

0: very competitive 5-12. Not like a you can't watch 5-12, but I think they'll be competitive.
1: I think their defense is still going to have struggles. Their offense is going to be better. And that's where the whole Geno Smith thing, that's where you may get a surprise 6th or 7th win because Geno Smith just does something.
0: Correct.
1: And again, it's not saying that Geno Smith is a great quarterback, but he's a professional.
0: Yeah,
1: so he's won you games before.
0: In the NFL, if you have a competent quarterback, they can steal you at least 2 to 3 games.
1: Yes. Vegas, the Raiders, again, they're 5.5. What do you got them at?
0: I'm going under.
1: Yeah.
0: Not buying it.
1: Yeah, I don't really know if I could sell myself on anything with the Raiders. Ashton Jeanty, he's fine. He's not out for the season. So that was a scare, but even with him healthy, you got Kirk Cousins as the quarterback?
0: Right. Grooming Mendoza for the eventual takeover.
1: Yeah, that's going to be week 4 that Mendoza takes
0: over. Are you
1: over.
0: Out on Cousins entirely?
1: I don't think first of all, I don't think the Raiders have the talent anymore. Yeah. Like, I don't know who they're working with. Even I love Brock Bowers. I think Brock Bowers is one of the best tight ends in the league. He's really a wide receiver. He's so gifted. But first of all, he's got injury issues. Last year, he couldn't stay on the field.
0: Right.
1: And that's it. It's him and Jeanty, and that's just not enough.
0: The skill position players are lacking.
1: Yeah.
0: On both sides of the ball for Las Vegas, excuse me.
1: Yes. All right. Tennessee, 6.5.
0: I think people are being a little disrespectful to Cam Ward. I think Cam Ward, new season, year 2, new uniforms. I'm gonna take the over. I think he's going to shock some people. He's going to prove the naysayers wrong this season.
1: See, you're reading my mind. I don't think it's a Cam Ward thing either, though. I do think it's a mix of Robert Saleh, not a bad coach, not as bad of a coach as we thought he was with the Jets. He had a raw deal with the quarterback. But the defense, every year, did get better.
0: Indeed.
1: He brought in players from the 49ers and former Jets. I mean, so people that he's familiar with.
0: The offensive coordinator, former Giants head coach. He likes quarterbacks.
1: Brian Daboll, I mean, not for nothing, but he brought back Wandell Robinson with him, too. He's brought in some old school people that he's familiar with. I think they're going to be much better than we expect. So at 6.5, I agree with you. I think 100%, like, I wouldn't be surprised if they were sneaky dark horse and won the division.
0: Backdoor playoff entry.
1: Let's go. That's so I'm with you on the Tennessee Titans. LA Rams, 11.5 wins.
0: I'm going to take the under because the NFC West is a bloodbath. At least the top of the NFC West.
1: Right. I get you. Now, here's the thing, though, is like I don't know how good Aaron Donald's going to be.
0: Yeah.
1: But they got Myles Garrett. They're a great offensive team. Puka Nacua is going to be an issue. Like, if he I don't know if he's getting suspended at all from anything from the offseason at all.
0: I saw something where he's getting suspended, but it's going to be a light suspension.
1: Right.
0: Nothing crazy.
1: So maybe like a quarter.
0: Yeah. No. I think it's a game or something like that.
1: But regardless, here's my thing, though, is if he's not right, how is he going to be on the field? Like, if he's just mentally not right, if he's got issues off the field, how is he going to be on the field? So that is curious. But still, I'm going to take the over on that because I do think that the Rams are the best team in the NFC. So
0: by far, even without Aaron Donald, they were a few, you know, play-calling decisions away from making the Super Bowl themselves with that current roster. So,
1: and it's weird because I don't trust the running backs or any specific running back, but I think they're all good enough that they're going to be like the Giants, what we're going to talk about in a little bit. Giants got like 4 running backs.
0: Yeah.
1: And they're all going to get the ball. So I think the Rams are the same way. You're not going to be able to rely on one, but they're all going to be able to do something impressive and succeed. So, okay. Let's go to Miami. Oh, this is good.
0: Oof.
1: 3.5.
0: I'm taking the under.
1: Yeah. They're the worst team in the NFL.
0: This might be a 1-16 candidate. Not going to lie.
1: Maybe they go 0-17, first team ever.
0: Well,
1: that would be impressive.
0: Listen, make history.
1: They made history that other time, 14-0 with the Super Bowl. Let's go 0-17. All right, so you and I both are down on the Dolphins. Arizona, another 3.5.
0: 3.5?
1: Yeah.
0: Yeah. I'm going to take the over slightly. I think they get 4 wins.
1: Everyone is saying that they're going to be the worst team in the league.

0: I go, that's Miami. But, I mean, I don't know about the, you know, Love as a running back.
1: Yeah.
0: Jacoby Brissett is a professional. And that's the one thing, you know?
1: Yeah, that's the reason why I feel like it's a bit disrespectful, because he did take over that group late last season. Very competent. They have wide receivers. They have talent on the offensive side.
0: Dude, I love Marvin Harrison Jr. I think he's awesome. I mean, I'd like to see a little more out of him, but I think he's great.
1: I think they're a classic any given Sunday team. They could either get ran off the field or go up 21-0 and have you scratching your head.
0: Yeah, well, I'm gonna take the under on that just to go against you.
1: All right.
0: Philadelphia is 10.5.
1: I'll take the over.
0: You're gonna take the
1: I think they're an 11-12 win team once they stay healthy. The karma in the room is different. The energy in the room is different.
0: They got rid of AJ Brown, so that should be better. But I think they're gonna be under. I think they're gonna be closer to a 9-win team. I think that the NFC is gonna be a little bit tighter.
1: Okay.
0: NFC East is gonna be a little bit tighter. So I'm gonna take the under of the 10.5. Let's go Buffalo 10.5. I don't
1: 10.5.
0: Yeah, that seems light.
1: I'm taking the over.
0: Yeah,
1: Josh Allen is good for like 6 wins by himself.
0: And they got a wide receiver now. I'm not saying DJ Moore is like be all end all for wide receivers, but James Cook is only getting better.
1: Yeah,
0: DJ Moore is an actually serviceable wide receiver. Last year they had nobody.
1: Nobody.
0: And now you get your health. Your tight ends are both healthy again. I think they're going to be better. So.
1: New stadium, you know, still Buffalo in the winter. Second best quarterback in the league, or best depending on who you ask. That's an 11-win team.
0: Yeah. It makes no sense. Doesn't make any sense, Michael. Let's go 49ers over under 10.5.
1: Ooh. That's another loaded team.
0: You think?
1: Well, no, right now, when you think about the fact that science is injuring all of the players, allegedly, supposedly.
0: Yeah.
1: Then you have your owner with the Yankees t-shirt getting jammed up in Ohio. Then you have players cosplaying as 49ers on top of that.
0: Which is remarkable. I can't believe that I was out that day when that story came out. Oh, my God.
1: Listen, they hit the jackpot of an offseason.
0: That is amazing.
1: If healthy, and they still have Brock Purdy somehow upright. I'll still take the under slightly. I think they're a 10-17 backdoor playoff entry, but a team you don't want to see in the playoffs.
0: I can't believe that Brock Purdy's still a quarterback in the NFL. Like, you think about that, Mr. Irrelevant. Yeah. I can't believe that he has done as well as he's done with the 49ers.
1: I hate to be that guy, Hoff, but when you watch the 49ers play and you look at their play design, if you're a competent quarterback, that is the offense for you.
0: Yeah.
1: There's nothing complex as far as their route trees. All the throws are very safe. He doesn't have to make too many layered throws and make decisions. Everything is designed for him to be good.
0: Well, as long as you have Christian McCaffrey. If Christian McCaffrey makes you great. If you don't have Christian McCaffrey, then you're just... I mean, even though look,
1: Garoppolo got to the Super Bowl with that offense.
0: Oh, my God.
1: I think Brock Purdy got to the Super Bowl with that offense.
0: Yeah, yeah. I'm going to go with you, though, too. I'm going to go under 10.5 wins. Detroit, 10.5.
1: I'm going to go over. I think Detroit bounces back after a letdown of a season. They got most of their players on offense back. They did lose one half of that running back duo that was the best duo in the league.
0: Right.
1: But they replaced him with someone serviceable, not as a big of a power back, but his name from Kansas City, his name is escaping me right now.
0: Pacheco.
1: Okay. I'm thinking Polanco because I'm a Met fan. I knew it was a P, Pacheco.
0: Yeah,
1: I think he'll fill into that role as the power back, as the thunder and lightning combination there, and they bounce back.
0: But the problem is Pacheco is kind of like Polanco, where he's off injured. So we do have that issue there. I'm going to go under. I like Detroit, but I think they're going to be under. I do like them. It's going to be a tough.
1: How under are we thinking?
0: No, not by much. Okay. But again, just like, you know, maybe 9-10 wins or whatever it is. Here's the thing is I listened to Nick Costos on Thursday, and he basically said that the NFC – Yes, they are north. That's going to be a juggernaut. Like, not a juggernaut, but like it's going to be anybody can win, anybody can lose. Like, he wouldn't be surprised if the Vikings were in last place, but he also wouldn't be surprised if the Vikings were in first place in the division. Same thing with the Packers, same thing with the Lions, same thing with the Bears, and that's just like...
1: I think he's overselling the Vikings, but, you know.
0: I understand his point, because here's my thing, and we're going to get to Vikings soon. The Vikings, like... J.J. McCarthy was a bust. That was a bad move by them. Letting go Sam Darnold, bad move by them. I've never been anti-Kyler Murray. I like him. I think maybe some people don't like how he is behind the scenes, and maybe he doesn't study hard enough, whatever. I think he's still productive, though.
1: It's not like he's 37 off the scrap heap. He's literally in his prime right now. He just needs a better situation.
0: I mean, well, Justin Jefferson's a good situation.
1: That part.
0: That part's money. Let's go to Chargers 7.5. Oh, sorry, 9.5.
1: I'm going to take the under because they're a perennial disappointment. They find ways to disappoint us with talent, best-dressed team, quarterback with the hot girlfriend. Still not enough to win enough games.
0: Yeah, I'm gonna double down with you, too. I just don't – I've never been – and I think that, like, Harbaugh is trending down right
1: now. Yeah.
0: That he always comes in hot and then starts to trend down, so it is what it is. All right, we'll do KC, and then we'll take a quick break. Kansas City, 10.5.
1: I'm taking the over.
0: I'm taking the under. I think I just don't know what Mahomes is yet. Is he going to come back? And Kelsey's getting older. I think the Kansas City Chiefs are one of those teams where I do think that age is going to start to hit them. We just don't know when.
1: I'm buying high on Mahomes getting back at a certain point and them treading water until that point comes about. Eric Bieniemy back calling plays. That terrorist Matt Nagy's gone. So... I think that they'll look more like the Chiefs who you remember from years past. They have some young talent on the outside. They have a competent running back. I like the Chiefs to probably win 12 games.
0: Okay. Wow. Okay. All right. Well, let's take a quick break. 888-808-1019. Take a quick break, and we'll finish up the over-unders with Ray Jarvis and myself. It's Pete Hoff with you on The Fan. 888-808-1019. Hit me up at Hoff, WFAN.
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0: 808 1019 is Pete Hoff with you on the fan. We're going over unders right now, Ray and myself, and Ray is a little bit more he's got more overs than I do at the moment. So I think I have to change mine up a little bit. But regardless,
1: I'm feeling generous.
0: You're feeling very generous. Yeah, I feel very negative about a lot of these teams. Not that I feel negative about them, but I feel like the numbers are just high. Like, again, numbers are close.
1: Yeah.
0: But just like Philadelphia, again, I just think they're going to take a step back. I do feel that way. And I think that the NFC East is going to be better.
1: Okay.
0: So, or, well, at least I think one team's going to be better. But we'll get to them. So we're up to the Seattle Seahawks. Again, no specific order. I have no idea why, but this is the side that I'm on. So the Seattle Seahawks, 10.5.
1: Ooh, that's disrespectful to the champs.
0: I know.
1: But you know what? Top-heavy division, they'll all pick on the Cardinals. They have to play each other. They have to venture off and play other teams on their schedule. I'll go slightly over. I think they're an 11-6 team that gets into the postseason as well.
0: Yeah, I like that, too. I think that, listen, I think the Njigba and Darnold combo is going to be amazing. I know the running back situation is a little bit in flux. I know that Charbonnet is not there yet, but I think he's going to come back.
1: Walker hurts.
0: Yes. But I still think they're a good, dominant team, well-coached team. Defense is good. I think that they're going to continue to just dominate. Let's go to Green Bay at 9.5.
1: I'm going to go under.
0: Really?
1: Not buying the Packers. A lot of hype. Quarterback looks good in uniform, but they don't perform when you need them to perform. I look at this team, I look at the rest of the division. I think they're maybe the third best team on any given Sunday. Mm-hmm. And I think this is a regress year. I think a coach might need to be fired in Green Bay. So this is the year they take a step back.
0: So I agree with you. Like, I'm not sold on Love, but other people are saying, oh, he's one of the top five quarterbacks in the league, which is crazy.
1: Is it because he looks good in uniform? That's all it is. He looks the part.
0: I mean, yeah, that Green Bay uniform is pretty sexy. And
1: sometimes his cadence even sounds like Aaron Rodgers. But then he has to throw the ball, and it's like, wait.
0: Well, I mean, he sat behind him for all those years, so he should understand the cadence. And then, like, so if that's the case, then you look at Jordan Love should be good, and then Matthew Golden should be good.
1: Right.
0: Josh Jacobs being on this exempt list right now.
1: Yeah.
0: Now, here's the thing, and I have no idea what any of this means. But his hearing was supposed to be November 17th. It's now moved up to next week.
1: Oh, well, you know, calls are made.
0: Of course. So my thing is this a good thing or a bad thing for Jacobs? If it's moved up this quick, somebody wants to move this along, is that a positive that maybe he's going to get a suspension still, but it's not going to be as bad?
1: Probably get a four-gamer, get it out of the way, so he's back on the field by October, mid-October.
0: And that's huge. If they get him back on the field, because right now, I mean, there's a possibility that he doesn't play at all.
1: Yeah.
0: The fact that, I'm not telling you that I know what he did. It's all alleged that he, you know, domestic violence and stuff like that, which is terrible. We know that. Again, we've seen Ray Rice never get an opportunity again in the NFL after we saw the video. So if there's a video out of Josh Jacobs, we don't want that. You know, that if that pops up, and I'm not saying that I don't want it because, oh, I don't want to see that, and, you know, that he'll be out for his career. But if we see a video, then that's definitely going to be probably the end of his NFL tenure, because that's one of those things where videos pop up, it's never going to be good.
1: And, you know, the climate right now, this is not the time where you want to do anything that resembles what he's allegedly done. So
0: correct.
1: He might be toast, but you made a good point. By them moving up the court date, that means they're expediting things for a pending suspension where he gets on the field later in the season.
0: Yeah.
1: We know the NFL playbook at this point.
0: Oh, yeah. They're very predictable. Very predictable. All right. So I'm going over. You're going under for Green Bay. New England, 9.5.
1: Wow. 9.5?
0: Yes.
1: I'm going to go slightly under. I'm not buying, you know, there's a lot of Patriot hype, and, you know, rightfully so, they have a young quarterback.
0: They were in the Super Bowl.
1: But arguably one of the weakest AFC playoff fields in the last 10 to 15 years. Someone had to represent them, and when they got to the bowl, we saw what happened. It was someone had to be there while the NFC team took care of business. So I think if they play a real schedule, respect to Mike Vrabel getting them there last year, I'm not buying it. This is a team that's going to have to show me. So I'm going under.
0: I'm going to go even one worse than you, too. I'm going under. But I think that Vrabel may get fired after this year because they're going to take a step back.
1: Oh, come on.
0: Well, because here's what it comes down to. The smoke is all one thing, right? Like, you throw smoke out there. There's a lot of talk, distractions. Okay, fine. If you still win, though, it doesn't make a difference.
1: Right.
0: If you start to lose, and then maybe you lose the locker room, that's a no-no. So you know who's going to step in? Mike Tomlin.
1: Oh, man.
0: That guy.
1: Tomlin the Patriot? I don't know, man.
0: Tomlin already put it out there. I think he was the one that said that, you know, you can't lose the locker room, otherwise your ass may be out. He didn't say those quote-unquote words.
1: Yeah.
0: But I feel like that was him saying, sign me up, baby. I'm coming to New England.
1: You know, you're selling me right now. I'm buying what you're selling.
0: Tell you right now, I the writing's on the wall. It's very the football NFL playbook is very predictable. Denver 9.5.
1: I'm gonna go under as well. I think both of these teams that were in the AFC Championship game were a bit fraudulent, and they kind of regressed to where they belong this season.
0: See, I think that the Denver Broncos are legit defensively. Ooh. So
1: well, yeah.
0: And we've seen too many teams be successful with the defense and with the mediocre offense. Mm. And I think that's where you're at. And Sean Payton's a good enough coach where he knows how to win.
1: Okay.
0: So I'll take the over on the Broncos. Chicago 9.5.
1: I'm taking the over on the Bears. I think I see Caleb, he has shaved his beard.
0: Yep, got rid of the nail polish.
1: I don't see the nail polish on the nails. He got a taste of that postseason energy last year, and some would argue that his season ended in disappointment. He probably could have gotten to the bowl. You never know. I think he takes another leap this year. I think getting that malcontent DJ Moore out of the locker room is a good thing. I like Chicago's makeup. I think this is a good team, and I think that them being disrespected is an actual good thing for them coming off of a

0: is kind of insane. I'm not in love with this group. I'm going under, and I'm looking at 8 wins. I think they missed the playoffs outright.
1: I don't understand the hype with the Texans. And I think that CJ Stroud's taken so many steps backwards. It's bad. The fact that they're not giving him an extension, too, is like writing on the wall. This is a whole Daniel Jones thing. Now, maybe that they're trying to light a fire under him, but I just don't like it, and I think it's a bad situation.
0: He started smelling himself, giving other young quarterbacks advice, and then he just took one of the biggest leaps back. Granted, one of his favorite receivers' knee fell off in that Kansas City game, Tank Dell, a couple seasons ago, so maybe that hurt. But I think they're getting that 10.5 as a consistency play because they have made the postseason the last couple of years. So maybe that's a respect thing. But I just don't see it. I think I don't know if we haven't gotten to Jacksonville yet, but I think Jacksonville is a team in the AFC South this year.
1: Well, we're almost there. Cincinnati is 10.5.
0: Cincinnati 10. Yeah, I'm gonna go slightly under. I'm gonna go 10. I think Cincinnati finally gets it together somehow this year. Defense, they can't cry about defense. They shored it up a little bit. You have the best receiver tandem in the league.
1: Yeah,
0: top 5 quarterback in the league. You have no excuses this year.
1: Yeah, I think I'm buying and going above 10.5. For Cincinnati, just because I do think the offense has never been a problem, and they have fixed the defense a little bit, not a ton.
0: It's the better. Coach, they don't finish games well. That's why I'm not confident going too far above.
1: Jacksonville is at 8.5.
0: What?
1: I know. That seems low to me.
0: Ah, man. We got to say Duval. This is going to be an 11-win team. I'm going way over.
1: Okay. I don't know if I'm going to go way over, but I'm on your boat. I'm not a big Trevor Lawrence guy. I think he's a little overrated, but I feel you on that. Let's go to Dallas. Dallas is a 9.5.
0: 9.5. That's much lower than I thought it would be.
1: Really?
0: 9.5.
1: You're high on them this year?
0: I think that, you know, if it breaks right, they could be a 10-win team. I'm not high, but all the clippings I'm reading, the Cowboys are going to the Super Bowl. If it's not them, it's the Rams.
1: Dave, the Dallas Cowboys every year is going to the Super Bowl. They never do. I'm saying they're going to win 9 games. I feel like it's going to be a very competitive.
0: So you're going under.
1: Going under. Okay. I'm definitely going under. You see, we have our differences. Baltimore, 10.5.
0: I'm going under. I'm not buying the post-Harbaugh hype.
1: Lamar Jackson is really good.
0: He is.
1: I don't care. I know that Likely's gone. I don't think Zay Flowers is anything special, but I do like Baltimore. We'll see how they are with a new coach. That's the issue. But I do think that Baltimore's still one of the – and Lamar Jackson is one of the best quarterbacks in the league. I don't care what anybody says.
0: Well, you know, as the facts change, so in my opinion, we can circle back at some point in the year and revisit these picks.
1: We will definitely.
0: But right now, I got to see it to believe it with the new coach and the new system. Because sometimes when you have a coach in position for so many years and then you replace him that first year after he's gone, those teams, it's an adjustment period and they take a step back.
1: Pittsburgh, 8.5.
0: I'm going over.
1: Really?
0: Yeah. They put the band back together. McCarthy, Rodgers, retirement year. Sign me up.
1: I mean, you could sell me on that, right?
0: 11-6.
1: You could sell me on run. That. But Aaron Rodgers just isn't that good anymore.
0: I mean.
1: That's the problem.
0: He has moments of grandeur, and that's all you need.
1: I'm going under.
0: They won the division last year, didn't they?
1: Well, that's not going to happen again. Now it's going to be Baltimore. Baltimore's taking it. I feel good about that, too. Minnesota, 8.5.
0: I'm going to go over. I think they're a 9-win team. I like Kyler Murray. You know what it is? I'm giving him the respect of that system is another one of those deals. If you have the right quarterback with the right skill set with those receivers over there, I think, you know, It's an adjustable 9. It could even go higher. It all depends on what it looks like when the season starts.
1: Right, and I'm going to take the over with them, too, and I think that there is enough meat in the bone with Kyler Murray. He's still young. I think Justin Jefferson is still one of the most talented wide receivers out there. The running back tandem, you know, whatever. Defense isn't all great, but they're still
0: good defensive coordinator. They get home.
1: Flores is good, yeah.
0: Yeah.
1: I like Minnesota. I don't know why. I

0: But I'm a fan
1: because
0: of
1: them. Because we saw it with Darnold 2 seasons ago.
0: Yes.
1: And we know what it looks like if it's right.
0: And we know that J.J. McCarthy is not it, he's definitely not it, so that's a good thing. So, and I've always been a Kyler guy. I know that this bad he's got a bad rep, but I'm a Kyler guy, so I'm all for it. Tampa Bay, 8.5.
1: Okay.
0: What are you thinking?
1: Tampa Bay, well, bias, I'm going to go over. I'm a Baker Mayfield guy, one of my favorite quarterbacks in the league. I think he's getting a raw deal this year. I think I'm going over. I think.
0: Is he a Jet next year?
1: Well, if they go under, he will be a Jet.
0: Yeah.
1: Because the Buccaneers have made it clear you're going to have to show us before we pay you.
0: Yeah.
1: So I'm going to say goes over and gets paid.
0: I'm going to go over as well for Tampa Bay. Atlanta, 6.5.
1: Under.
0: Yeah, that's an easy.
1: They have no quarterback.
0: They have nothing. That's why everyone's taking Bijan Robinson. I took Bijan Robinson as the second pick overall. I'm going, who's going to give him the ball? Like, they might not even have a guy to hand the ball to him. It's so bad. It's just a bad situation over there. Washington, 7.5. What do you got?
1: I'm going. I have to think about that. I know Al Cintron is somewhere seething right now because I've been calling his team a fluke team that had one little lucky playoff run.
0: It's an under. You could just say
1: I'm going under.
0: Under.
1: I'm not buying it.
0: Yeah, no, I agree with you. That doesn't make sense. Okay, here we go. Giants, 9.5.
1: Under.
0: Sorry. 7.5. Sorry. I'm giving them 9 wins.
1: 9 wins?
0: I am.
1: I'm at 7 with the Giants. I think they're a seven to nine win team. They have a couple of games on that schedule where they could either shock the world or do what we think they're gonna do. But I think they're a 7-10, 8-9-ish kind of team this year.
0: They're gonna, but again, that's better than last
1: year.
0: Yes,
1: I think this is a step in the right direction. I think that the Giants have the foundations of being a Super Bowl winning team in the next 2 years.
0: Well, that's good. That is very good. Saints, 7.5.
1: Under.
0: Yeah.
1: I like the quarterback, but something about it just doesn't smell right out there.
0: Not right now. Not this year. And that's okay. I know they got a new running back, and it's a whole new situation, but whatever. Carolina, 7.5.
1: Over.
0: Yeah. Look at Ray, unfortunately, you and I are on the same page. It's ridiculous. Indianapolis, 8.5, final team.
1: Well, I don't really care for Daniel Jones, so I'm going to go under.
0: Yeah, I think they're going to be over. I do believe in Daniel Jones, and they had a good season up until he got hurt. So that sucked.
1: He'll get hurt again.
0: 888-808-1019. We'll take a quick break. Come back to your phone calls. 888-808-1019. And we'll get back to the Yankees as a tough loss in San Diego. They had an opportunity. They were up 2-1 going into the bottom of the 10th, and they gave up a 2-run home run, and it was a walk-off. And now not only did they lose a game in San Diego, they lose a game in the standings to the Rays. We'll talk about that more. 888-808-1019. It's Pete Hoffman with you on The Fan till 6 when Joe Beningo takes over. 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
2: 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The WFAN phone line is powered by Paramount+. Your

going on? It's Pete Off with you on the Fan for another hour until Joe Beningo takes over. 888-808-1019. That's the number to call. You can always hit me up at Hoff WFAN on social media. Now, we were talking earlier about the New York Yankees and a devastating loss to the Padres. 21 games left. That is what the Yankees have left. And I'm telling you right now, everyone's going to sit here and cry, every game matters. You have to win every game. You have to win the division. You know, they should have played David Bednar in the 10th inning and had him, you know, go from the 9th to the 10th, give him one more inning rather than go to Paul Blackburn, all this stuff. And at the end of the day, it doesn't matter. The Yankees are the best team in the American League. They're going to get healthy when Aaron Judge gets back. And it doesn't make a difference if the Yankees win the division. It doesn't make a difference if they're a wild card team. The Yankees are going to the World Series. And it's best right now for the New York Yankees to just relax and get healthy. That is the most important thing right now for the New York Yankees. It's not about going out there and grinding out the last 21 games of the season to win a division. You know, especially with last night's loss, like you had an opportunity, yes, to continue to gain a game or whatever. Not gain a game because the Rays and the Red Sox both won. But you had an opportunity to stay in stride, stay only 3 games out. Again, you have opportunities for divisional games. I think there's a couple games left with the Rays that you have to play. So, you know, you come to the end of the season and you're 3 games out. Yes, that's not a bad thing, but at the end of the day, you don't need to push. You don't need to push David Bednar an extra inning. Because the most important thing is not game, you know, 141. It's game 163, which is the playoffs. You don't need to go and push Max Fried deep into a game. He went 72 pitches. You know, 5 2/3, and Will Warren came in, and the piggyback was great. It was all working out well. The biggest thing of the offense wasn't there. That's part of the reason why the Yankees, you know, lost the game, was because there was not much offense. Walker Buehler had pitched a good game. He's been pitching well lately for the Padres, and they actually got to Mason Miller. Spencer Jones actually got to Mason Miller, but Paul Blackburn gave it up. And it happens. Paul Blackburn has been awesome this year for the Yankees. He has been locked down for the most part. So why not go to Paul Blackburn in that spot? But again, it doesn't make a difference, because I know you think that the value of the division is so important. But if you also work your tail off to get that division, in the meantime, running your team and taxing your bullpen to a level that they shouldn't be taxed, and all that stuff, and putting in players that maybe shouldn't be playing because maybe they could use a day off or whatever the case is, and you don't get the division, and you still got to play the wild card, now you put yourself in a different, worse scenario. So you're in a good spot. Aaron Judge taking batting practice on the field, he's getting that much closer to getting back on the field and playing for the New York Yankees. Just allow it to happen. Now, negative, like we said, Trent Grisham gets hurt. The likelihood is, sounding from Aaron Boone, sounds like it's going to be an IL stint. Not official yet, but it sounds like it's not going to be a day-to-day thing. It sounds like it's going to be a little bit longer. He said injury. That feels like an IL stint. That's not good. And that's what you want to avoid going into the playoffs. You don't want to, like, that's why they haven't rushed Aaron Judge back, because what's more important, Aaron Judge coming back for these games where you're still in the playoffs, you're still going to be a top team in the playoffs, and having Aaron Judge return now,

0: or having Aaron Judge in the playoffs. And I get it. There's some of you that think that Aaron Judge in the playoffs doesn't make a difference because he really hasn't. Besides one home run last year against the Toronto Blue Jays, that's basically Aaron Judge's success rate. He really hasn't had many moments. He had his one big hit last year against the Toronto Blue Jays, hit the foul pole, great moment. But that's basically been it, you know? I think the rest, the fact that he's going to recover, the fact that he had so much time off, I think that's actually a benefit to Aaron Judge. When he does come back, he'll be fresh. He'll be antsy. He'll be locked in. And on pace to have a good playoff run. This might actually work out better for the Yankees. This might actually be a thing that they start to do. Like, hey, you know what? Next year, let's not play Aaron Judge till the second half of the season. Almost like a Roger Clemens, who, by the way, was on the air list yesterday with C-Mac and Zach Elb. I mean, there's a possibility that this is the best thing for Aaron Judge because he doesn't have the wear and tear of a full season and then go into a playoffs. He's fresher. I think that that is an opportunity for Aaron Judge to excel in the playoffs. So, yeah, it sucks. You want the division. You want to have the bye the first round. I get it. But what's more important? What is more important? Getting that division or just being healthy going into the playoffs? I think it's getting healthy for the playoffs. If you get the division and you risk the injuries of other guys because you're pushing hard and you're taxing your bullpen and you're playing competitive. Listen, and I'm not saying don't go out there and throw games, but I'm sitting there saying you don't need to go and push Cole and Fried and Schlittler. I mean, listen, Schlittler is amazing. You put him out there, he's gonna do what he does. If he goes seven innings and it's smooth, yeah, you don't stop him. But Max Fried yesterday returned 72 pitches. That's okay. Don't need to push him just yet. He almost got you six full innings and 72 pitches. That's good. Let him go deep in the playoffs. That's when you need him. 888-808-1019 is the number to call. So, again, anybody that's upset by this loss by the to the Padres and, this is not what we need, this sucks, just relax. It is a good situation for the Yankees no matter what. 888-808-1019. Let's get to Stuart in Brooklyn. Stuart, what's going on, buddy?
1: Hey, good morning. How are you?
0: Good. How are you doing, Stuart?
1: All right. So how was your summer?
0: It was good. I can't complain. It's over.
1: Look, let's say this much. Yeah, you're right. They have to get healthy. But still, don't you think the bye from the first round would be a little bit better? I think that it would give them time to rest when the season's
0: over.
1: Yeah,
0: but here's the thing, right? There's two ways to look at it. Obviously, it's nice to have the time off. It's obviously great to have the bye. But on the other hand, too, I hate when there's long layoffs.
1: Right.
0: I like when guys get in grooves. I'm not sitting there saying, like, what would I prefer, you know, go and sit there and have these grind them out series and go into a final, you know, a game five or a game seven, depending on the series. And no, obviously you want them to be a little bit easier. You don't want to put too much stress. But and obviously every round that you add on, there's more chance of you losing.
1: Yeah, of course. And adding on the rounds, that's got to stop because you want to know what. Now, who wants to see so much playoffs? I mean, it was nice to have one or two rounds, right? One round, then go into the World Series. That was good. That was very good. I don't understand why you have to keep on putting more and more teams in the playoffs. And then there's a possibility of a team that's going to be under 500.

0: of getting into the playoffs and then get hot and get to the World Series and maybe win the World Series. That would be terrible. Also, one more thing, Pete.
1: Yes.
0: The thing is, the bullpen, you say the bullpen's being taxed. That is why Brian Cashman failed at the trade deadline. He didn't get an arm or two for that bullpen.
1: But
0: to be supported.
1: They kind of do, Stuart, and thanks so much for the phone call. We'll get to that after the break. I'll tell you the positive they have coming up after the break with the bullpen. They do have a positive. 888-808-1019. We'll get into that more. 888-808-1019. It's Pete Hoffman with you on the Fan till 6 when Joe Beningo takes over. 888-808-1019. Hit me up at Hoff, WFAN.
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40 minutes or so up until Joe B. You can always hit me up at HoffWFan. So we were talking about the rotation and the bullpen for the Yankees. And here's the positive thing about, like, I don't think people realize this. And everyone wants to crap on Cashman. He didn't do enough in the bullpen. But think about what's going on here, okay? You have your starting pitching between Cam Schlittler, Gerrit Cole, Max Fried, Carlos Rodon. If you want to throw Will Warren in there, Ryan Weathers, you know, who's on the IL right now. You have Luis Gil, who is returned at the moment and in the bullpen. Clark Schmidt, who could come back at some point this season, but he's going to go to the bullpen. So you have a lot of guys. You have a stud starting four pitchers. And in the playoff time, you don't need more than four starting pitchers. You don't. You might only need three. So realistically, Schlittler, Cole, Fried may be your 1-2-3, and then Rodon's in the bullpen. That's always a possibility, right? But regardless, say if it is the four, you have length with Schmidt when he comes back, Will Warren, Hedrick, who's been phenomenal, Fernando Cruz. Supposedly, I know he has a UCL issue, but he may come back. He did not elect Tommy John surgery. He said he's done this before. It sounds like he's going to be potentially throwing in a few days to see how his arm holds up. If you get Fernando Cruz back, that's huge. Plus, Ryan Weathers and LaGrange. And David Bednar, you have a surplus. You have almost too much pitching. You know? You got, what's his name? Is it De Los Santos? Yuri De Los Santos, who's in the bullpen currently right now. Blackburn, who's been really good. Again, we talk about Paul Blackburn. I know he blew the game yesterday, but he has been phenomenal all season long. He has been excellent. His whip, 1.03. His ERA went up to 1.72. Okay? But he's been dynamite all season long. So you can't really get on Boone for going to him in the 10th. It is what it is. But you have there are so many options in the Yankee bullpen. You don't even know, like, who are you going to, it's almost like who are you going to cut off of the list? I know that some people will say, well, they're not as reliable. They're not, you could have gotten better. But really? I know that Yarbrough is more like an innings eater. He's a guy right now, and maybe he's somebody that you don't see on the playoff roster. Tim Hill,

0: You know, he's had his moments. Maybe he's somebody you don't see on the playoff roster. You know, maybe that's where Ryan Weathers goes in there. Or Carlos Rodon. But there is enough. There's enough depth pitching-wise, whether it's the rotation or relief pitching, that you don't have to sit there and be nervous about and say, oh, well, they didn't do enough. You have a good bullpen. You have a surplus of starting pitching, which will allow you to actually piggyback in the playoffs if need be. You know, that's always the nightmare. You get a game that goes to extra innings, you go through the bullpen, it's like, oh, what are we going to do? Well, not for nothing, but if Will Warren's coming out in game one of a playoff after, you know, whether it's Garrett Cole or Max Fried goes 6 or 7 innings, and you got to hand the ball off to Will Warren because it's a tight game, or they go to extra innings, something like that, and you have to hand it to Will Warren, that's good. That means the next day, that bullpen is still fresh enough and not as taxed. And that's the important thing. That's the goal. I don't think that the pitching is going to be the problem, again, as always, as we talk about, for the playoffs for the Yankees. It's not the pitching. It is going to be about, can they hit? And I'm picking two players that I think are going to be a surprise to many that are going to be impactful. Aaron Judge, as I was talking about earlier, is that a surprise to some? I think so, because he's so far, he hasn't done well in the playoffs. Aaron Judge hasn't really, he's had a moment or two, but he hasn't been consistent. He hasn't carried a team like Alex Rodriguez did in 2009. I think this is the year that Aaron Judge does that. The other guy is Jazz Chisholm. And I'm convinced that if you look at Jazz over the past month, his numbers are so much better. Right now, over the past 15 games, he's batting, you know, 360-something, 370-something. His OPS is over 1,000. Like, the guy's been playing great baseball. I think he's going to own it in the playoffs. I think that you're going to be pleasantly surprised. And I think part of it is because he is a free agent. And he wants to get paid. And I know everyone's sitting there going, well, we don't want him back. Yankees shouldn't give him a qualifying offer, all that stuff. Yeah, okay, I get it. But he's still a great second baseman. He's still a good offensive piece. And at the end of the day, if you look at his numbers, I would take him on the Mets tomorrow. Actually, I'm looking to get him in the offseason. That's what I want. So Judge and Jazz, those are my two guys. Watch them in the playoff time. Watch to see them shine. 888-808-1019. Let's go to Jocko in the Bronx. Jocko, what's up, buddy?
1: Hey, good morning, Hoff. How are you?
0: I'm good. What's up? How you doing?
1: What's up? So I've been listening for the last couple of weeks. Everybody's saying, oh, the Yankees are the best team in the American League.
0: Yeah.
1: Blah, blah, blah. They're going to run the show. They're going to get right to the World Series. I'm going to tell you right now, no, they're not. They're not. Like, everybody, like, you're forgetting about Tampa Bay. Tampa Bay does not lose. They don't. They don't lose.
0: Well, they do lose, and they lose to the Yankees sometimes. And listen, what makes you think, though, that the Yankees aren't good enough to beat the Rays? What makes you think that the Yankees are? Listen, I understand right now the lineup is not perfect, but they're going to get their star player back. I mean, that's huge.
1: All right, so you're going to get your star player back, but they're not consistent. They're not consistent. They may win 2 games here, then all of a sudden, boom, they lose 3 games there. Like, Tampa Bay is just, they're running it. They are running there. All right, so they lost a couple games to the Mets. But they are doing
0: that. You know how bad the Mets are, by the way? They're terrible.
1: Hoff, you don't got to tell me how bad the Mets are. I know how bad the Mets are. But Tampa Bay, they do not lose. They're good. Tampa's good. Like everybody's saying, oh, they're gonna run the show in the American League, the Yankees. And then what? So say they do get to the World Series. So right now, as things are looking, they're going to play the Red Sox if the playoffs started today. All right, so they beat the Red Sox. And then they got to play Tampa because Tampa's got the 2 seed. All right, so they beat Tampa, they beat Chicago, they beat whatever. But they get to the World Series, they are going to drop dead. That's what they do. That's what the Yankees do. All right? They will make a bunch of mistakes. They run the bases like a bunch of drunks, like John Sterling always said. they are what they are. They are not a great team. They aren't. They aren't.
0: But Jocko,
1: I don't find anything likable about them. I don't.
0: Really?
1: All right, great. They're gonna get judged.
0: How about this? I can't sell you on they have the best pitching rotation in baseball.
1: They got phenomenal pitching. Yes,
0: right.
1: Cam. They got phenomenal pitching. That's what's keeping them alive. It's keeping them, but they end up losing 2-1, 3-2, 1-0. Start scoring runs. All right. So last weekend they put up 16 against my mother. But you know what I'm saying with the Red Sox. But
0: the Red Sox have been on fire. They're another team that won't stop losing.
1: They've been on fire, and they put up the white flag. And then you got this guy, Bill Fleming. Oh, I'm so old. This is Bush League and that. But the Yankees are not consistent. They are not what they were when they were going through their dynasties. They are not overpowering. I'm sorry. If I'm a team coming in the American League, I'm not going to say, oh, we're facing Yankees. I don't feel that way with them. They're not. They don't have that overpowering like they did when they were running shot roof the 90s, the late 90s, early 2000s. They don't have it. Jocko, I agree.
0: Thanks so much for the phone call. I agree because you're right. Like, there's something about those teams where, you know, when Gary Sheffield stepped up to the plate or Jason Giambi stepped up to the plate or, you know, whether it was Paul O'Neill or, excuse me, Jeter's, A-Rod's, you name it. I mean, they just had like legend after legend after legend. It was always somebody, whether it was Johnny Damon, Hideki Matsui. You go through the laundry list of players that kept on getting up to the plate, and it didn't make a difference. Every year, the Yankees would fill in with, I don't want to say an aged star, but an aging star that still had something left in the tank. They're not really doing that as much now. That's the difference, is that they're not going for the aged star as much. They're trying to go for a sensible, you know, player. Like, Heliot Ramos is not an aged star, but he is somebody that productive against lefties. So it is a little different about their approach, but I think the approach is still there. It's just coming at a different level. It's not coming as expensive. You know what I mean? It's coming at a cheaper level, and the star power is not there. But the effectiveness, I think, is supposed to still be there. Maybe it doesn't show. Maybe, you know, and the game has changed. That's the one thing. And the past, you know, since the Yankees have won a World Series, the game has changed a lot. 888-808-1019. Mitchell in Fort Lee. Mitchell, what's up, buddy?
2: Oh, man. Well, it's nice. I'm driving up to Stormville, New York to do my work for the weekend. And I'm listening to you about the Yankees. Well, I mean, this is where I'm going to disagree with you, Hoffman. Number one, the Yankees, you want to have home field through the whole playoffs. What happened last year? Everyone, one game, we lost it. We would have had home field. Okay, we blew that. Number two, Hoff, that the Yankees, that you can't blame, you have to blame one person here, boom, because this guy, you worry about game by game. You don't worry about if you're going to have this pitcher tomorrow. You win today, we worry about tomorrow. That's the bottom line to it. And he shouldn't have been in the pitch yesterday. Okay, yes, you're right. I agree that what's in his pitch well all year out. But look what San Diego did. They pitched their closer 2 innings. And again, another thing. Why did you let, if you gave a steal side for Jones to steal the third base, it's stupid. Play some small ball. Get the ball to get him. Bunt them over, then get up out.
0: They probably should have challenged that too. By the way, the Spencer Jones.
2: No, they they said that he was out. But okay, forget that. Forget that, Bill, okay? But again, the problem is you want to have home field for the whole playoffs. You're telling me as a baseball fan, what do you want your team to have home field for the whole playoffs?
0: Yeah, but
2: yes or no?
0: But here's the thing is let me explain something to you. What's the Yankees record home versus away?
2: I think they have a better record on the road. Yes, they do.
0: Yes, they do.
2: I don't know exactly.
0: Yes.
2: I agree.
0: So it doesn't make a difference. I understand.
2: Yes, it does,
0: I know you want to play at home, but they're good either way. That's the point. Is it?
2: Okay, they're good at home. They're good at home, but any team wants to play home. It's a different scenario.
0: I know you want
2: regular
0: it,
2: season.
0: Mitchell, but here's the thing is, if I told you that the team would be healthy and ready to go in the playoffs and be on the road, which, by the way, they're not going to be on the road for the first round.
2: Right.
0: But if I told you that they'd be on the road, whatever the case is, but they're perfectly healthy and they're all revved up to go, you would take that over maybe a divisional bye that led to an injury, led to a starting pitcher getting hurt.
2: Okay, so I'm gonna answer your question. Here we go. I'd rather have a team going to the playoffs fully rested and fully ready to go in the playoffs. Better if we have to kick the first, we don't get on the field. Yes, I would like to have, Weathers back. I'd like to have Gilville. I'd like to have Schmidt back there and everything else. But I remember, let me ask you a question. How many years have you worked on the fan? How many years have you worked on the fan?
0: I don't remember, like 12 years, 13 years.
2: Okay. What happened last year? After the Yankees lost in the playoff game, everyone that has a talk show on the radio said the same thing. They lost one game by Boone out winning the division, and look what happened. So, Hop, it's the same thing. You play better on a playoff at home. It's different than playing
0: season. But let me ask you a question, Mitchell. Where did the Blue Jays lose game 7 last year in the World Series?
2: Oh, the manager blew that game, 100%. He blew that game for himself. But yes, at home.
0: Okay. Let me ask you a question.
2: When the Yankees played the Dodgers, okay, what happened there? If the Yankees would have had home field in that predicament, would have been a totally different thing. But again, if we really get down to the bottom line, that you know me, I've said this to you over and over again, on there, off there, or whenever we went to a game, always the one person has blown more games when it comes down to winning a game or something. His name is Boone. He blew it in the Dodgers series. He did, Hop. Come on, he definitely did. But Hop, you got to win game by game. Listen, if you want to give up, if the Yankees really want to give up. Go down to the third seed or the fourth seed, and then you don't have to worry about any of this. Then you can play the White Sox and the Astros in the first two rounds, and then see Tampa Bay in the third round. That if you really want to play logistics, that's even a better scene for the Yankees.
0: I love you, Mitch. I got to take a break, buddy. Okay, but listen, hang in there, and I'll agree to disagree with you, Mitchell, that they don't need to go and play home games all during the playoffs. They don't need to win the division. They are the best team in baseball. They're not the best team in baseball, that's the Dodgers. They're the best team in the American League, hands down. It doesn't make a difference where they play, who they play, they're the best team. 888-808-1019. It's Pete Hoffman with you on the Fan for another 20 or so minutes up until 6 a.m. when Joe Beningo takes over. Hit me up at Hoff, WFAN.
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0: It's Pete Hoffman with you on the Fan for a few more minutes. You can always hit me up at Hoff WFAN on social media. Will Levis tried out for the Jets earlier this week after getting cut by the Titans. And now I'm interested in him coming to the Jets just because as a backup, you know, Geno Smith, we'll see how he does. Again, we were talking about the over-unders. There's a possibility that Geno Smith just finds ways to win you games here and there. And, you know, but how long is he going to last? That's the question. How long is he going to last as the starting quarterback for the New York Jets? And if it's not him, it's Cade Klubnik. And with Klubnik, we don't know what he is. It's experimental. You know, you got to find out if the kid has anything at all. And if that's the case, and they don't bring in Will Levis, and they don't try to bring in, like, what is the goal for the Jets this year? And are they trying to get a quarterback in the draft? Are they trying to go and have a high draft pick? And if that's the case, like, all that put together, having Geno Smith here, potential of not winning many games, potential of not trying to bring in serious backup quarterbacks, is the expectation that, well, we know we're not going to be good, we know we're not going to win, and Aaron Glenn is safe all season long? Because that has to be a thought. Because if Aaron Glenn wants to survive this season, I would think he wants to win as many games as possible. But if you don't have a serious backup or competition with Geno Smith, it feels like it's almost predetermined that Glenn is coming back next year. That you're predetermined that the team is whether they win or they lose, Glenn is going to come back because we're just not, you're not concerned about anything more than getting a quarterback next year. And again, that's not a bad thing. It's not a bad outlook is, hey, go draft a quarterback. I mean, Will Levis was a drafted quarterback. I know he wasn't the first round pick. He was second round pick, and he's a bust. But the point is that the goal is to get the best quarterback available in the draft. Next year, there should be a few of them. Why not try and go get them? And I hate that. I hate if Aaron Glenn gets a pass. I hate because I don't know if I believe in Aaron Glenn. That's my biggest issue. Frank Reich being there, I know everyone talks about, oh, that's a safety net, that's great. But Aaron Glenn, his defense never got better. It actually got worse as the season went on. Again, no interceptions. That's all I got to say. When you look at Robert Saleh's teams, yeah, they started out bad when he first came in. It was rough around the edges. The defense was not as good as I wanted it to be, but it progressively got better as his career went on as a head coach. Like, you can't knock it. It was getting better. The offense was the issue. The defense got better. Glenn, I have to see something. And I don't want him to get a pass because, well, you know, we don't have a quarterback, or we'll play Cade Klubnik or whatever the case is. Like, it feels to me that he didn't show enough last year. I need to see something from Aaron Glenn to feel comfortable to bring him back for a third year. However, it's like they're setting themselves up to fail this year. They're setting themselves up with Geno Smith and Cade Klubnik as the quarterbacks. It's like, listen, it's a step up from Justin Fields. No one's going to deny that. But it's still not a great tandem. It's still not. And again, meanwhile, they have two of the best offensive weapons in the league with Garrett Wilson and Breece Hall. Which, again, I think that Breece Hall is going to be fed a lot. And I think that Garrett Wilson will have a good season because Geno Smith is just going to throw the ball. Now, who's he throwing it to? We'll find out. Who is he throwing it to? Someone on the Jets, or is he throwing it on to somebody on the opposition? We'll find out. Now, as far as the Jets, again, excited about the football season, so I don't want to get too down. But again, that's my biggest thing because you look at I see the odds on which head coach is going to get fired before the season ends, and Glenn's up there as like one of the top coaches to be gone. And it makes sense. But then if you think about the situation and who they put in as a quarterback and, you know, who they're trying out and whatever, like maybe this has already been predetermined that he's safe. He's got a safety net this year. But again, I'm excited for the season. Next week, dude, we're previewing the games. You know what I mean? We're sitting there. The rosters have been made. Or

But if you're a Yankee fan, if you're a Knicks fan, the best time of the year is coming up because you got the playoff push in baseball and you got football. And then before you know it, the Knicks are playing, the Rangers are playing, and everything's in full swing, and fall is here, baby. Fall is here, that's for sure. Now, as far as the Giants go, I'm looking forward to them as well. Ray and I were talking about this before in the over-unders. I expect the Giants, they're over-under 7.5. I expect them to be better than that. And it's not just because it's John Harbaugh. It's because it's year two for Jackson Dart. Malik Nabers, whether he plays week one or not, he's going to be a difference maker with this offense. And last year, the offense was good without Malik Nabers. Well, not good, but it was better than it's been. Think about this. The Giants in years past couldn't score in the first quarter. I think they went 5 games in a row where they got a touchdown in the first quarter or on the first drive. Like, they were moving the ball last year. That was the one positive about the Giants' offense. They were able to be productive and move the ball. Now, they still didn't win many games because the defense failed. We'll see how that turns around this year. We'll see, does Deontay Banks really take a step forward? You know, and a lot of people are talking about him in this offseason that he's made strides. That's going to be a huge piece. You know, Brian Burns, can he repeat what he did last year? Can he get more sacks? Brian Burns is phenomenal. You know, he's one of great player, great guy, great locker room guy. Never turns away from the media, all that stuff. And I'm excited to see what he does. Isaiah Likely is a nice addition because where I like Theo Johnson, I think that Isaiah Likely needed a chance to step up and be the number one tight end. And, you know, now that he's away from Mark Andrews, it's going to be him and Dart are going to have fun together. They're going to do a lot of ground to pound. I mean, that's the other thing, too. They got 4 running backs. And this is stupid. I'm going to say something stupid. I did a fantasy draft the other day, and Tyrone Tracy didn't get drafted in a 12-team league. Tyrone Tracy didn't get drafted. The guy had over 1,000 all-purpose yards last year, and he didn't get drafted? Like, that's just outrageous to me. But why? It's because Scadaboo is back. Singletary's still here. And because, you know, Najee Harris is going to get the ball too. I mean, you have 4 guys who are going to be touching the football. They're all going to get their share. Scadaboo, I think, is going to get a lot of goal line. And then you got Patrick Ricard too. You never know how they're going to use him. There's a lot of options for this Giants offense. And the offensive line, if it's better, and I think it is, I think that it'll be a successful offensive group. And really what it comes down to is, can the defense just keep them in games? That's what it's going to come down to. And I think they have pieces. They were able to draft good pieces. Abdul Carter in year two, we'll see him. And the secondary, again, you know, Paulson Adebo's at second year here. You got Holland, who's second year here. So maybe the veterans step up too. But again, I'm excited for this, the season just to get going. Because after a terrible baseball year with the Mets, I'm tired of watching them. Even though they're winning now, they're 17-11 since the trade deadline. Amazing. Thank you to Ray Jarvis for being the best on the other side of the glass. Thank you to everyone who called. Thank you to everyone who hit me up on social media. Again, you can always follow me at Hoff, WFAN. Enjoy your Labor Day weekend. Tuesday, I'll be back with the Carton Show, Chris McMonagle. The crew will be back together to start the first week of football. As always, tomorrow night, you'll see a Rico Bronya with myself and Evan Roberts. And then keep an eye out for the WFAN dailies. Those are coming back. Thank you very much for listening.

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1: All right, 6 o'clock straight up, Beningo, Saturday, 888-808-1019, the phone number. We're here till 10 o'clock when McMonigo will come your way. I think Ray Jarvis right now, and then my good buddy Nicky Theodoro. I got to meet him at the podcast last week at the Hackensack Brewing Company on the other side of the glass. And we had a great turnout last week. Want to thank everybody who showed up. Want to thank Sal, JJ, and Moose as well. For contributing, did a great job, and again, want to thank everybody that came to the podcast last week. We'll let you know if and when we have the next live one. So, but it was a great weather, great turnout, and again, we thank everybody that came last week. Now, football is here. College season is underway. Full slate of games today. You got the big game tonight between Clemson and LSU, the debut of Lane Kiffin at LSU. What a disgrace. How about these guys? By the way, I got so much to get into here. By the way, what about these guys now that the NCAA is allowing to go back to school? Back, I forget who these guys were. They were in camp with the Eagles. I know one guy was in camp with the Eagles. They caught him, so he petitioned to go back to college so he could get paid, right? Because now, you know, a lot of these guys make more money in college football than they would in the NFL if they're not going to make the team. Unbelievable. And I guess we'll see these guys play. I guess they're playing tonight, right? In this game against Clemson. Oh, you can't make it up. I mean, something at some point is going to have to be done with this NIL stuff, because it really is. Look, the games are still good. Look, I'm into it. The games are good. It's still the quality football. You're into it. But, you know, these guys are getting paid. You know, why the hell should I go into the NFL where maybe I could make it when I can make another $1 million or so next year playing in college? And I guess they limited the eligibility now to 5 years. I think it could only be 5 years, but, you know, it's out of control. I mean, there's no doubt about it. And speaking out of control, I have to say this. How in the world? You know, Rutgers, let me just put a start to this, but Rutgers is such a joke. I mean, can you be a bigger fraud than the Rutgers football program is? You know, really. How in the world do you allow UMass, okay? I thought they only played basketball. How in the world do you allow UMass, who I think has won two games over the last, I don't know how many years, to come to your place, to come to Piscataway, and, by the way, get paid like over $1 million to go to Piscataway, basically so you could be fodder for the home team, and then you show up and you blow them out. They got blown out, Rutgers. You know, I was watching some, I couldn't believe it. I put the game on, they were down 27-7. I said, how is this possible? And they lose, I think the final was 37-21. There was a couple of cosmetic touchdowns late for the Scarlet Knights. What a disgrace. Greg Schiano. I mean, is there a more overrated head coach than this guy? I mean, come on. I mean, really. How do you not have your football team, okay, Rutgers, who, by the way, has no business. They have no business being in the Big Ten. And I know it's all money. It's all financial and all of that. I mean, really? What the hell are they doing in the Big Ten? Wake me up when they ever. And I don't even think they play Ohio State this year. I was looking at the schedule, and I don't think they play Ohio State, right? They play Penn State. They play Michigan. They play Indiana. They play USC in a couple weeks at home. They don't play Oregon, right? You know, are they ever beating anybody good in the Big Ten? No. That's a disgrace. That is as big an embarrassment as you could have. They were 29.5-point favorite, Rutgers. 29.5! And they lost. They got killed by two touchdowns, and it was really worse than that. Unbelievable. You can't make it up. I'm sorry. I mean, Greg Schiano, what are you doing? And they play BC, was it Boston College this week? Up in, I guess it's at Chestnut Hill up in Boston, right? I mean, come on. Are you kidding me?

0: At the very, the only, I'll say this. There's no way Rutgers should be in the Big Ten. Maybe the ACC they belong. Maybe you could put them there. Maybe you could put them in the Big 12 or something. It doesn't, you know, geography doesn't matter anymore with these leagues. You got Stanford playing in the ACC. And, oh, by the way, the U just crushed them last night. What was it, 45-6, something like that. Just destroyed them. Something along those lines. So it doesn't matter where you are geographically anymore. Now, Rutgers does not belong in the Big Ten. What a disgrace. UMass. I thought maybe Marcus Camby was, you know, it was basketball and Camby was still playing. Rutgers is a joke. I have to say, in every way. Rutgers, and even a basketball team, and I don't want to, but think about this. The basketball team couldn't even make the NCAA tournament with Ace Bailey and Dylan Harper on the team together. Think about that. What a disaster. Oh, God. But if I'm Greg Schiano, I mean, I am embarrassed to the high heavens that you lost to UMass. What a disgrace. I had to say that. What a disgrace. Oh, my God. Number two, and, of course, the NFL starts this week, Wednesday. You got the New England-Seattle game in Seattle, which we'll actually get to see. That's NBC. Then, of course, the ridiculous game on Thursday in Australia, right? I don't know what's it on. Peacock, Prime, I don't know. Who knows, right? Australia, because they are just dying for football. The Kangaroos can't wait to see pro football, NFL football in Australia, wherever it is, Melbourne, who the hell, Sydney, who the hell knows? I don't know. What a joke that is. The Niners and the Rams. And then finally we get, you know, the season starting. You know, the Giants, of course, the Sunday night game with the Cowboys, and the Jets in Tennessee against the Titans. And I got to tell you this, too. I am sick and tired of hearing these media types, okay, and I'm not going to say who. If I hear another guy in the media tell me that this is a must-win game for the Jets against the Titans, give me a break. Give me a break, okay? Must win. It's the first game in a year. Oh, but look who they play after that. It's the NFC North. Oh, it's the Packers, the Lions, the Bears. Did any of those teams win the Super Bowl last year? Did I miss something? Really? You know, anything could happen in the NFL. Here's one thing I know about the Jets this year. Do I think they're making the playoffs? No. I don't. But I'm going to tell you right now, they're going to be better than people think. But this idea that if they lose to the Titans, the season's over. So if they lose to the Titans, we should fire Aaron Glenn right there? Is that what we should do? I mean, give me a break. What a joke. I am so tired of hearing that. I've heard it from so many people in the media, and I've even heard it from Jet fans. Give me a break. It's the first game. It's 17 freaking games. Why? They can't come back? Why, the Packers? What is this, the Lombardi Packers they're playing in week two? Is it? I mean, maybe I'm missing something. Give me a break. I mean, Brett Favre or Aaron Rodgers is not the quarterback. You know, this kid Love is a nice player. He's not Favre or Rodgers. Give me a break. Why can't they win that game? And I'm not saying they can't beat Tennessee. Of course they could beat them. And the line keeps going down. I think it's only a point and a half now. But the idea that it's a must-win game, stop. Stop. Unbelievable. It makes me absolutely crazy when I hear crap like that. It really is unbelievable. And as far as the Giants go, look, the Giants, I've told you, I think the Giants are going to be good. I love the quarterback. I love the coach. It's all a matter of health. I'm happy to see Beckham. I knew he'd make the team all along. I was never surprised. That to me was never an issue. You know, Beckham making the team was never like up in the air. He was making the team. When Harbaugh brought him in, he knew what he was doing. He wanted his leadership. He could still play a little bit. Look, is he the guy he was 10 years ago? No. But still, you know, he'll be a nice complimentary receiver, and he'll be good for them as long as he stays healthy, because that's really been the big issue for Beckham has been health. You know, even back to when he had that big year. He had a big year with the Rams. They won the Super Bowl. He had a big game in that game until he got hurt. So I'm happy for Beckham, and I think the Giants are going to be a very, very good team. I don't think there's any question about that. So we'll see about what happens there. They open the season, of course, that Sunday night game at the Meadowlands against the Cowboys. They opened it with, you know, Dallas, and then that night game, Monday night game in L.A. against the Rams, and then it really lightens up. They get the Titans after that. I forget who else they play after that. I think they play Washington after that, Arizona. They got some games that they can win after those two early night games. So, you know, I think the Giants are a team that's going to surprise a lot of people, and I would not shock me if they made the playoffs. I got to tell you that. That would not shock me at all. But we'll see. We'll see what happens. I want to jump into baseball for a second, okay? The Mets are 17-11 since the trade deadline, all right? They played much better baseball. They had a nice 2 out of 3 against Tampa. They helped the Yankees out, got a game. Of course, the Yankees gave the game back last night. Tampa won. They lost to San Diego. But the Mets have played much better baseball, you know, since the trade deadline. A lot of it without Soto. By the way, last night, if you watched the Met game last night, I'm still watching them. I'm a Met fan. I watch them. I'll watch them to the end, right? Everybody's bombing home runs. Lindor bombs. Vientos. Alvarez hit 2. Who else hit a home run? Bichette hit a big home run last night. And here's Soto, right? Rolling ground balls to the second baseman all night long. Everybody else is bombing it. The other night when the game where they beat Tampa 10-4, right? They're up 9-4 in the ninth inning, 9-4 lead. And, of course, Soto hits a bomb solo home run, which he's hit 23 home runs. At least 15 of them have to be solo, maybe more, right? He hits a bomb home run. Everybody's going nuts. Oh, Ted Williams. He's Ted Williams. Come on. How about the game before against Tampa? He comes up, big spot. I think the Mets are down 3. Bases loaded, 2 out, right? Big spot for Soto. Here we go. What does he do? He pops out to the second baseman. So give me a break. I'm tired. That's the other thing, too. I'm tired of hearing how Soto is Ted Williams, because he's not. He's not Ted Williams, okay? He's okay. He's a good player. He's not this all-world, generational talent nonsense. Not for my team he hasn't been. Oh, God. Unbelievable. But getting back to my point with the Mets, shouldn't Andy Green be the manager next year? I mean, I'm all for Carlos Beltran. I don't really want Alex Cora. I don't want him. I really don't. I'm all for Beltran because Beltran got so screwed. He should have been the manager the first time and all of that. This crap with the, you know, the sign stealing and all. If you saw the special, very good job by SNY with the special they had on Beltran. It was good, you know. And he said it. Everybody, you think there's not one team in baseball that doesn't have some system where they're trying to get a little edge? You think there's one? I doubt it. You go back to the 1951 Giants, everybody goes nuts. Oh, they came back, Bobby Thompson, all of that, right? They were stealing signs the whole year, right? As they went into that crazy winning streak, they were had some kind of thing to steal signs, right? Unbelievable. Give me a break. And that's 70, you know, how many years ago? Over 70 years ago. I mean, come on. Just unbelievable. Give me a break. But anyway, just getting back to that. Andy Green has done a tremendous job. Even last night, I'm watching the game, and, you know, they're up whatever they were up, and McClain is a little shaky through 5 innings. He got 2 runs. He walked a bunch of guys. He got out of a bases loaded, no-out jam somehow. You know, he got out of it with a big double play. He struck the guy out, then a double play to get out of the inning, right? And I thought for sure he was coming out, even – you know, the guys on SNY, Gary, Keith, and Ron was saying he's coming out after 5. And Green put him back out there. And he wound up throwing over 100, whatever it was. I think it's the most pitches now he's ever thrown in the game. And I'm like, oh, this is great. That's what I want to see. He put him out there for the 6th inning, and he went 1-2-3, you know. And of course, then he came out of the game after 106 pitches. Andy Green is pushing these guys a little bit. And I like it. And I don't see why this guy shouldn't be the manager. You tell me why. You know, the genius Stearns, you know, by the way, we have a new clock now or something. I don't know. What do I know? I only work here. My buddy, the great Nicky Theodoro, who I got to meet, by the way, at the podcast.
1: Yeah, it was great to meet you, Joe.
0: Great meeting Mick. Nick, good-looking dude. I mean, come on.
1: You don't got to lie to me.
0: He reminds me of A-Rod a little bit. But anyway.
1: You might need some glasses.
0: But anyway. Nicky, good. We really appreciate you and your father came. I really appreciate that. But we got a new clock, and really the only person that can figure this out, like Nicky sends all this stuff, the only person that can figure it out
1: I think the guy from Harvard might know.
0: Well, that's what I'm saying. The genius Stearns, he could figure it out, right?
1: Yeah, basically.
0: He can't figure out how to put a baseball team together, but he sure as hell can figure out how to figure the clock out.
1: You know, I was thinking just that when I was thinking I got to tell you about this new clock. I was like, I know exactly what you're going to say. Something about the guy from Harvard.
0: Right. He went to Harvard. He's smart. Don't forget. He's captain.
1: Wicked smart, as they say.
0: Wicked. I like that. That's
1: wicked
0: right.
1: Smart. Have you seen, what's that movie with Matt Damon?
0: Yeah. And by the way, and I don't want to get into this too much, but you can't be a bigger disaster than the state of Massachusetts is while we bring up Harvard. That's all I'm going to say. We'll leave that alone. I think you know what I'm talking about. We'll leave it alone. But, I mean, come on. I mean, to figure out this clock, I mean, now do I have to break right now, Nick? Do I have to leave right this moment?
1: I think you're actually about 3 minutes late, but, you know. All right,
0: I'll tell you what, because I got a lot to, I mean, because I'm in the middle of all this. I want to get back to Andy Green, and I want to talk about what's going on. Not that I'm into tennis, but I got to talk about this stuff going on at the U.S. Open. So let's break now. We'll come back. We'll talk about that. We'll come back to your phone calls and the whole deal. Beningo, we're here till McMonagle at 10.
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2: Lovely day. It is supposed to be nice today, right?
3: That's what
2: after
3: it
2: we had after we had rain for a number of days, the weather's been pretty good. 888. This is the last weekend of my pool, so it closes after Monday.
3: The last weekend for Tanner. Huh?
2: You know, I was out there yesterday, and I enhanced the already savage tan, Nikki. I enhanced
3: it yet because I can't tan, bro. All I do is burn.
2: Well, you know, I understand. Just one look at you. All right, Beningo on a Saturday. Got to make sure I get this break thing right. 888-808-1019 is the phone number. Here to McMonagle at 10 o'clock. Nikki Theodoro on the other side of the glass. All right, we'll get to the calls in a minute. Getting back, a couple things. Andy Green should be the manager. I mean, this guy's, he's 17-11. I mean, come on. And like I said, he pushed McClain to have another inning last night. He got a clean inning, 1-3, 106 pitches. That's what I want to see. And they're talking about babying. I don't want to be babied. Well, we got to, he can't pitch. And they're talking about how they're going to bring up Tong. They got this guy Hegeman pitching or whatever. I forget when he's pitching. Maybe tonight. I don't even know. But, no, tonight is Thornton's pitching tonight and then Scott. But they want to spread it out over the last 20 games. Why? Let these kids pitch. I mean, come on. Stop babying these guys. Everybody and their brother gets Tommy John surgery. I mean, God. What? Oh, God. But Andy Green should be the manager. I mean, I think he should be the manager. He's done a good job. Unbelievable. And as far as my Yankee fan buddies, and with a lot of Yankee fans showed up at the podcast, and we love you guys and all. Yeah, just calm down. I mean, Yankees are good. You win the playoffs. You're in the playoffs to win. You got home field over Boston. You know, are you really that scared of the Tampa Bay Rays? Let me tell you, the Mets could have easily swept them this week. I mean, really? Is Junior Caballero really making you, stay up at night? You know? I mean, come on, Yandy Diaz, really? And one of their big pitchers just got hurt. Are the Yankee fans really concerned that Freddy Peralta is going to shut them down? Come on, give me a break. Just winning the playoffs. Hopefully Judge is back. I guess he's is he doing baseball stuff yet? Is he doing anything?
3: He was swinging in the cage yesterday.
2: Was he? He standing on his
3: Brian
2: head?
3: Brian Hoke posted that he was doing batting practice.
2: All right, so, you know, you'll see him eventually. The Yankees are going to be fine. I already lost to the Padres last night. Tough loss in 10 innings. But, you know, that Blackburn gave up the homer. He's been pretty good for the Yankees, but, I mean, it's Paul Blackburn. Come on. But if I'm a Yankee fan, as I said all during the season with the Knicks, don't worry. Don't Jones the regular season. Win in the playoffs. That's all that matters. And if you play Boston in the wild card round, you got the home court, you got the home field against them. You know, just calm down, Yankee fans. And one last thing, all right? How about this? I mean, I'm not into tennis, okay? I'm not at all. But how about that they had to stop this match last night? Sabalenka, the top women player, Arena Sabalenka, right? She had to stop the match because the smell of pot. I don't know if they play, if she was at Arthur Ashe, whatever the stadium was there, whatever it is, because there's a bunch of different stadiums. The smell of pot was so bad that she had to stop the match. That she'd get like a contact eye. I mean, come on. How are these people? And then they got these crazy influences there and all this. I mean, come on, man. This is why, I'm not knocking tennis. I mean, you know, it's a great sport. You got to really be a terrific athlete and all of that. I could never play it, but whatever. But I mean, come on. I mean, if you're going to get stoned, and that's fine. I got no issue with that. If you want to get stoned, do it in the parking lot. Do it in your car. Okay? Do it at home before you get there. I mean, don't be left. And how do they let them light up in the stadium? They're lighting up? Come on. Go buy a

0: gummy. I mean, give me a break. That's terrible, really. I mean, yeah, that's fine. I'm all for it, man. You know, it's legal now. You could go into a store and buy it. I never thought I'd ever see the day. But, I mean, come on. I mean, really? When it gets to the point that it smells so bad that the players can't even play, that's a problem. I mean, oh, my God. What a disaster. All right, 888-808-1019. We'll start it off. My good buddy, I guess he was, unfortunately, we didn't see him last week, but you know we love him. Chris in Baldwin. Chris, baby, how are you?
1: Joe B, what's up, babe? Top of the morning to you.
0: What's up, baby? How are you?
1: I'm sorry I missed the podcast.
0: That's all right.
1: Work's been a little crazy.
0: I get it.
1: I had a couple guys reach out to me, Al from Howard Beach. You know, I listened the other day. Great podcast, man. You know, obviously, you know, I had, you know, Artie got a lot of airtime.
0: Oh my God, Artie.
1: You know, he's Artie. Crazy, Artie.
0: Artie's lost.
1: I think he gets crazier every time. No, he gets crazier and crazier.
0: Sometimes I think Artie. You know, sometimes I think Artie is really from Massachusetts, Chris. You know, you know what I mean. Anyway, go ahead, bro. Go ahead.
1: Yeah, he's bringing up Lamar Jackson already, Tomlin. He did that. I feel like he did that the other year, too.
0: He
1: was big on Justin Fields last year. I remember that.
0: Yep.
1: He was talking about firing Sal, I remember. Which, you know, he wasn't wrong about that. But and then the Baker Mayfield takeover Roethlisberger, right? I think he said.
0: Yes.
1: You know, so.
0: Yes. Anyway.
1: Yeah, he's a little out there, Artie. But, you know, he has to. Great pod, man. He had some greats up there. And, you know, Joe, I'll say it again. After the Knicks won the championship, there's nobody else I wanted to hear besides you. I know you talk about Mike Breen's call.
0: Yeah.
1: But you got an all-time monologue on your show following the championship. And JJ, too, I tune into his podcast, especially during the Knicks playoffs. He does a great job with his podcast and with the local sports, and especially during the Knicks playoffs. So I worked midnight. He would go on live right after the games.
0: Right,
1: he was awesome. He's great at what he does. He's very underrated, JJ.
0: No, so, JJ's great. We love him. There's no doubt about it. By the way, let me just say this again about that Sunday show after the day after they won. I want to thank everybody, Oliveira and Ryan Hurley, everybody at FAN that gave me the opportunity to do that show. That was a thrill. That was one of the best shows, and I've been doing this for 100 years. It's one of the best shows ever. Night after my team finally won a freaking championship, it was a great, great moment, bro. There's no doubt about it, and I thank the powers that be at the Fan again for allowing me to do that, I have to say.
1: Absolutely, man. We definitely thank them for that, because that was awesome, Joe. And like you said before, you know, Rutgers a disgrace. I'm excited for college football. You know, I turned it on. Like you said, it was already over. It was embarrassing. This quarterback wasn't even really getting close. I mean, he had a couple of late touchdowns or whatever.
0: Yeah,
1: but
0: he was throwing the ball. I saw two interceptions. Chris, he threw two picks right into, like, double coverage. Where are you throwing the ball? You know? I know he's trying to throw it to that receiver. He's good. What's his name? Duff?
1: Yes.
0: He's pretty good.
1: Duff.
0: I mean, come on.
1: He's legit.
0: Right.
1: He's legit.
0: Right.
1: Yeah, the quarterback was awful. It was bad. I mean, I think they said Rutgers paid UMass $1.5 million for that game, something like that. I was like, that's pretty. And then they had the fireworks after the game. It was pretty pretty embarrassing.
0: Oh, they had fireworks. They had fireworks after the game, Chris. Come on,
1: they had
0: pre-planned
1: fireworks, Joe. That's what we do in this world today. You know, we celebrate losses and second place. And all this stuff, you know.
0: But UMass, you're 29. But Chris, 29.5 point favorite, and you,
1: I wanna
0: you
1: say
0: get whacked.
1: They win. They lost like 12 in a row. So I don't know. They were on a big time losing streak from last year too.
0: Right.
1: So no, they were 30 point favorites, I think. So, but it was nice seeing. You know, you saw Miami. I watched Miami a little bit last night, and they played Stanford. They rolled on
0: killed
1: and Tony
0: killed him.
1: Looks like he could be a
0: Malachi Tony. He's a good player.
1: Yeah, man. And I know you have a strong ties to the SEC like I do. So my brother, he goes to the University of Florida. And then my cousin, he's the strength and conditioning coach at Ole Miss football program. And they play each other, Joe, end of September. September
0: I know
1: 26th.
0: That.
1: I think it's around your birthday. I think that's your birthday, right, Joe?
0: Right. In Oxford. Yeah, 26 is my birthday. At Oxford, bro. That is going to be.

0: Let me tell you something. Lane Kiffin better have a lot of freaking security around him for that. I can tell you right
1: now. Joe B, that game, the Gators, Ole Miss is actually in Gainesville. I'm going to that game. But the you're talking about the LSU Ole Miss the week before.
0: Yes.
1: You talk about
0: yes.
1: a gauntlet of a schedule, Joe. I mean, I know the SEC is no joke, but I think Ole Miss plays Louisville tomorrow.
0: Yeah,
1: they play
0: tomorrow
1: Sunday
0: night. Yep,
1: and that's
0: yep.
1: they're a top 25 team right now. And then, like you said, they got LSU September 19th, and then they follow that game with Florida. So there is no easy games for Ole Miss right from the beginning.
0: Right.
1: So
0: right,
1: I'm looking forward to some of these games. You know, and like I said, Joe, if you need any tickets to Ole Miss, we could hook that up. If you need any steroids or any strength program, we could also do that. My cousin knows a few people. We'll get you on a workout regimen if you need it, Joe. But you're an all natural guy, I feel, Joe. So
0: hey, I'm all, let me tell you right now. Let me just say this, Chris. I'm all for steroids if it's going to make my golf game better. I'm in. All right? I'm in. My wife, too. Terry says her, too. Give me the steroids. Give me those steroids. She's giving me a thumbs up. Give me them steroids, man.
1: I said hello, man. And Aaron as well. I know I'll get to you guys next time, hopefully. But real quick before I go through the Mets, I love how you kept bashing the boy genius at your podcast. That's never going to stop, Joe, and I love that because it's embarrassing at what he did. This guy undermined the first base position, right? He had seven guys platooning at first base.
0: Oh my God!
1: He's undermined right field at times because he keeps putting Beatty out there who can't judge a fly
0: left
1: ball.
0: Left field. Bench is in right. Bench is a right fielder. Left field for Beatty.
1: He undermined getting a legit veteran starting number one starting pitcher. I really can't stand the guy just as much as you, Joe. And a lot of these guys, some guys I know, Met fans, are like brainwashed by this guy, thinking every move he does is great. One good move that I could think off my head is Clay Holmes.
0: And he traded
1: everybody
0: him.
1: Else,
0: and he traded him. And yes. this idea, and I got to run because I got this new format, bro.
1: I'll talk to you next week, Joe, for opening day for the Jets.
0: Yep.
1: I'll talk to you next Saturday. Thanks for
0: all
1: the
0: right,
1: time,
0: Chris.
1: Joe.
0: God bless. God bless. Real quick before we break here, Clay Holmes, you got that right. You made him into a starter. The guy was a good pick. And he traded the guy. And this idea that the Mets are going to bring him back, give me a break. That's not happening. Okay? Just calm your Jets to thinking that he's coming back to the Mets. 888-808-1019, Beningo on a Saturday. Break back with more of your calls here to McMonagle at 10.
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0: I'll be a rip-roaring 73 in a few weeks. You can only hope that the Jets season lasts beyond my birthday. Oh, the pain. But this idea again, okay? This idea again that the season's over if the Jets lose to the Titans. Give me a break. Yeah, you got it. I mean, please, you know, give me a break. Stop. 888-808-1019. The great Richard in Manhattan. This is early for you, isn't it?
1: Oh, hi, Joe. Thank you. Joe, last night, what is Boone doing? It's a playoff game. They need the game. They have a one-run lead in the 10th.
0: It's a playoff game. Are they not making it? Hold on a minute. Are they not making the playoffs? What do you mean it's a playoff game?
1: Yeah, but you want to beat out Tampa. You got to beat
0: matter?
1: Out Tampa.
0: Does it matter? Why? Do you think it really matters?
1: We don't
0: matters?
1: Know. That's true.
0: Give me a
1: break. We don't know, but it's better if we beat them out.
0: All right,
1: it's
0: well, I didn't see it because the game was late. I'm sleeping. I got to get up early. What did Boone do?
1: All right. So they got the lead in the 10th. They took the lead.
0: Yeah,
1: 2-1.
0: Well, 2-1. Right. Spencer Jones. By the way, I love this guy, Spencer Jones. He got the big hit. Got the big hit to give him the lead. Go ahead. So then what? So I know they gave up the 2-run homer. So what did he do, Boone?
1: All right. So we have a 2-1 lead going into the bottom of the 10th. Bednar threw 14 pitches in the 9th. You know, he was good.
0: Right.
1: Now, he hasn't pitched all week. You know, he went, I think, 4 or 5 days without even pitching. And then they had to throw him in a game where he got bombed. They let him throw 28 pitches because he hadn't pitched in 4 days. And he got bombed in a non-safe situation. Boone said after the game, you needed to work. Okay. So he needed 28 pitches to get bombed in a senseless game. What does he do yesterday? He takes Bednar out. And then San Diego scores 2 in the bottom of the 10th.
0: Blackburn.
1: He puts Blackburn in, gives up 2 runs, and they lose the game. Now, he let him go 28 pitches in a meaningless game because he needed the work. When he needed the game, he doesn't let him go. Does that make sense to you, Joe?
0: Again, and I'm going to say this again, bro. Okay, now I know these Yankee fans, everybody's delirious. Does it really matter if they finish first?
1: I understand.
0: Well, I get it. You don't want to play that mini series, but the bottom line is you're going to have the home field in that series if it happens. You know, and they got a big. Don't they have a big series with Tampa coming up at the stadium? I think they got a 4-game series with them. So go
1: beat
0: them.
1: You had to lead.
0: Mets beat Tampa 2 out of 3. You think if the Yankees play Tampa in the playoffs, they can't beat that team? What is so great about that team? You tell me why? Because they know how to, you know, because they win during the regular season and they don't spend money. I mean, come on, you know what I mean, bro?
1: Yeah, Mets just took 2 out of 3 in Tampa.
0: Right, they should have swept the series if Soto can get a big hit every now and then. Go ahead, bro.
1: All right, talking about the ghost run.
0: Yeah, I love
1: this. Has happened a lot. It happened last night in the Yankee game, and I follow box scores.
0: Right.
1: 9 innings, it's 1-1. 2 runs were scored in the ninth in 9 innings. Two runs. Yankees won, San Diego won.
0: Right.
1: In the 10th inning, the Yankees score a run, and San Diego scored 3. 2 runs. So you had 3 runs in 1 extra inning, whereas the whole game, 9 innings, you had 2 runs. The ghost run, and this has happened a lot. In the 9th or 10th inning, you see more runs scored than you did see in the whole game. So what you're doing it with the ghost run is you're creating another game, a condensed version of a game with action, because there's action in these ghost run innings.
0: Okay.
1: With a lot of runs scored. It's great. I love it. For Manfred.
0: No, yeah, I love it. I love idea. The go. Let me tell you right now, the innovations that they have done in baseball to me between the pitch clock, the ghost runner, the ABS, or whatever they call it for the strikes challenge.
1: Yep.
0: Tremendous.
1: 100%. Like,
0: right? How good is it?
1: 100%.
0: I love it. I love every second.
1: It's unbelievable. And the ghost runner, I just got around to. And now that I see all the run scoring, and it's great.
0: But you know what, though, Richard? Who the hell? Seriously, you play 162 games in a regular season.
1: Correct.
0: Do we need like an 18-inning regular season game?
1: No.
0: Come on.
1: No.
0: Of course not.
1: No.
0: Of course not.
1: 100%. 100%. Joe, this is what I'm expecting from the Giants. I'm expecting Harbaugh to be Bill Parcells in 97. Out of all my Jets' favorite seasons, next to the Super Bowl in 68, the 97 Parcells' first year was my second most favorite Jets season. Why? It came out of nowhere that season. And he had us in every freaking game that year.
0: They blew it. They should have made that. I don't want to hear it. You know what? He blew the game against the Lions. They should have won that game and made the playoffs.
1: Yeah, on the option pass.
0: He refused to let because he didn't like Neil O'Donnell. Let's be honest about it. And I've said this over and over. Bill didn't like Neil O'Donnell, so he had Ray Lucas in the game when he never played before. He had Leon Johnson throwing option passes on the goal line. If he would have left O'Donnell alone, they would have won that game and made the playoffs. So I don't want to hear how wonderful about Bill, all right? Look, he's a great coach. I have great respect for him, but give me a break. I don't want to hear about it. I'm still pissed off about that game.
1: One other thing about Boone on last night. Why is he messing with Will Warren? The guy just went 7 innings, 1 hit against the Red Sox. He came in relief yesterday for Fried. How do I know I don't want Warren to start in front of instead of Fried in the playoffs? I don't know that yet. Should be all tryouts now these last 3 weeks.
0: Hold on a minute. There are three pitchers in the playoffs that should pitch. Schlittler, Cole, and Fried. That should be your guys. Am I wrong saying this? No? Yes? Maybe.
1: You may need a fourth. And it's not bad having Warren if he's better than Rodon. So let's see now.
0: Okay, that's fine.
1: I wouldn't play with his starts. They put him in relief. He did a great job in relief yesterday. But I like Warren as long as he comes ahead, as long as he still comes, pitches like this. Joe, you know, one thing we've said a lot about Joe Namath, but I just realized it this week. You know, we use the term athletes that come to New York to embrace New York. He was the first athlete that came to New York because he wanted, just think of it, 1965. The AFL was no big deal. I mean, it was a steady league.
0: Right.
1: But there was nobody going out of their way saying, we're going to watch the San Diego.
0: Yeah, it was still looked at as below the NFL.
1: Yeah, right. Now, he didn't know that league would be even still solvent if he got in. Now, he got a good offer, and I'm sure St. Louis and the NFL who drafted him would have given him a good offer, too. I don't know the numbers and all, but he really took a risk by coming to the Jets.
0: Yeah.
1: And I don't think he came for the AFL. I don't even think he came for the Jets. I think he came because of New York.
0: Yeah, played. You know, remember at that time they gave him a $400,000, whatever it was. The contract was a big deal at that time in 1965.
1: It was.
0: You know.
1: Yeah.
0: Now it's
1: chump
0: change.
1: St. Louis,
0: now you make $400,000.
1: The Cardinals were going to give him money.
0: Yeah.
1: They were going to give him. Yeah.
0: Now you make $400,000 if you're the backup tight end at LSU.
1: Yeah, but he took some big risk. And last year, Joe, you know, not talking about college guys going back to pro.
0: Right.
1: Or Jim Thorpe 100 years ago. You remember Jim Thorpe?
0: Well,
1: the
0: guy
1: signed the minor league baseball.
0: I was born 2 years after, bro.
1: Joe, the poor guy, they vilified him. He just finally got into the Hall of Fame or gave him his trophies back a few years back. He got killed for that all those years for what he did. Now, it seems like he was ahead of his time, what he did. Joe, we were talking about numbers last week, how we couldn't get used to defensive linemen with number three and all.
0: I was thinking,
1: in all our years, let's see if you're thinking along my wavelength. There's only been two quarterbacks that played in the NFL that had numbers greater than number 19. So it went from 0 to 19.
0: John Hadle.
1: John Hadle was 21.
0: 21. And the other one,
1: who's the other?
0: Bobby Lane, 22.
1: Right, Bobby Lane, and I think Doug Flutie wore 22 also
0: when
1: he went to the NFL.
0: Yeah, I don't think so. Yeah. No, I don't. I think you're wrong.
1: No, he didn't. Okay, so then it was Bobby Lane.
0: Bobby Lane and John Hadle with
1: John Hadle, number 21.
0: Right,
1: that's right. Joe, you mentioned the U.S. Open.
0: I got a new format.
1: Michael Zeng. He's going. Michael Zeng from Columbia University.
0: Who's the guy?
1: He never qualified for a major. He was living in the Columbia dorm up until 3 months ago. He's gone to the third round. He's playing today. He's got good draw.
0: If
1: he wins today, he plays next time against another good draw. This kid can make it to the quarterfinals in his first major event, first slam event.
0: Is that guy Shelton? Because I had this on the other day for whatever reason.
1: Yeah, he's there with his girlfriend.
0: That's exactly. There you go. That's it.
1: Yeah.
0: That's it. That's exactly right. I don't really care. I don't really care.
1: Sports right now.
0: I don't really care about it. What? They're bigger power couple than Kelce and Taylor Swift? Come on, she is pretty.
1: Well, I'll put them above Agassi and Steffi Graf. I'll put them on that level.
0: I'll tell you one thing.
1: Joe, always a play.
0: All right.
1: Always a pleasure.
0: Richard, God bless.
1: Thank
0: yeah,
1: you,
0: yeah, it's good. Yeah, have you seen this guy Shelton's girlfriend? Oh my God, unbelievable. It's good to be him. 888-808-1019. We'll break here. We're here till McMonagle at 10 o'clock.
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4: 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Beningo, Saturday, all of that. Nikki on the other side. McMonagle at 10. James in Mansfield. Not Jane Mansfield. James in Mansfield is on the fan. James, how are you?
5: I'm doing well, Joe. Good morning. How are you?
4: Good. Good, James.
5: Before I get into what I was going to get into, I just want to acknowledge this week, SiriusXM joined us, so we want to acknowledge them here. So, welcome to the SiriusXM listeners.
4: There you go. I'm a big SiriusXM fan, so yes, that's a great thing. Yes.
5: Yeah. So welcome aboard, guys. Yeah. So for those of you that haven't heard me on Lori's show, let me just kind of. So I'm a Mets, Jets, Duke fan.
4: Okay. Lucky you. What you got, Duke?
5: I'm sorry.
4: I said, you're lucky you. You're a Met and Jet fan, but I said, at least you got Duke.
5: At least I got that. And it's a big year for them, too, because they've got to now, since they won the ACC last year, they've got to, step up their game now here. So, as far as the Mets are concerned, how is Andy Green not considered to be, or at least going to be the manager next year?
4: Tell me about it. You're right. James, how is this guy not? He's the manager. I mean, maybe he doesn't want the job. I don't know that. But, I mean, this guy's done a very good job. Am I crazy, James? This guy's done a very good job, right?
5: Oh, I love Andy Green. And he's done a tremendous job. And here's why Andy Green needs to be the manager. This team cannot compete next year the way it's constructed. It's going to be a rebuild. We all know this. Mm-hmm. And Andy Green is a player development guy. That is his strength, okay? And you need him here to develop the young guys, like a Carson Bench, if they decide to bring him up, Nick Mirabito, which they should bring him up to.
4: Well, he played. Okay? He played last night. He played center field last night. He got that big hit the other day against Tampa.
5: Right. And they need to develop him. The pitcher.
4: Yeah, McLean, Scott, Thornton. Yep. I agree. I'm with you 100%, okay. Bro. I'm down with Green. I want him. I'm with you.
5: Right, because you can't win next year. You're not going to be able to win next year. All these Mets fans think, you can win next year. No, you cannot. Not the way this team is constructed, because you can't have guys like Luis Robert Jr. on this team next year.
4: Yeah, well,
5: you cannot have that. And we have to deal with Soto. Oh, God. This guy cannot.
4: Doesn't he drive you crazy? James, come on. Doesn't he make you nuts? You know, I'm watching the game last night. Everybody's bombing the damn ball. Soto's hitting rollers. And then the other night, it's

0: It's so typical of Soto. I knew he was going to hit a home run the other night. They're up 9-4. The game's over, and he hits a freaking solo homer. I mean, come on. Then he comes up with the bases loaded in that other game against Tampa, right? A chance to do some damage. Maybe they could win the game, and he pops out. Oh. Go ahead.
1: Yeah,
0: I'm sorry.
1: And the thing is, too, I liked it. You know, I liked when they signed him. I'm going, oh,
0: oh yeah.
1: But
0: of course. Me too.
1: But the problem is he's also a terrible outfielder. Everybody forgets this, too. And the other thing is, too, is, again, you know, I knew this roster was trouble before the year started when they signed Marcus Semien. I'm like, why? What was the point?
0: They traded Nimmo for him. They traded Nimmo for Semien.
1: Yeah. And then when they got Luis Robert Jr., I'm like, oh, this guy gets hurt. And then the biggest one was Jorge Polanco. This guy.
0: Well, the biggest one was letting Pete go. That was it. I mean, we talk about Jorge Polanco, but I mean, how do you let Alonso walk? I mean, how do you do that? Come on, James. How did they allow that to happen? Tell me that.
1: Because Cohen didn't want him, and neither did Stearns.
0: Obviously.
1: And also they talk about this whole BS about Ron Profetch. I'm so sick about Ron Profetch.
0: Oh my God. Stop. Yep.
1: Yeah, I mean they talk about run prevention, and yet this team is the worst defensive team I've ever seen in my life. I mean, you know, they've got guys playing in positions.
0: I'll say this. With Benjen Ewing and even this kid Morabito in the outfield defense is pretty good. I mean, you know, Benj's really got something. He's got a great arm in right field. I think they really got something with him. But, hey, look, Lindor's had a terrible year defensively. I mean, right? I mean, how many botched plays have we seen him do?
1: Alvarez is not a catcher. I'm sorry. They love to tell you always great offensively, but he's not.
0: No, he hit two home runs last night. Look, Torrens is a better player. The bottom line is this: Luis Torrens is a better player than Alvarez. Is it even debatable? Am I nuts here saying that?
1: No. No, and the thing with Alvarez is you watch his at-bats, they're not even respectable. It's like he goes up there and there's no plan to play. He swings at everything, Joe. It drives me nuts.
0: I know.
1: And then, you know, what even drives you nuts is, you know, in the starting pitching, you know, Green is at least pushing them on, like, Mendoza,
0: yes,
1: who couldn't wait.
0: He's definitely
1: couldn't
0: pushing.
1: Wait to get,
0: I love that.
1: Which is good.
0: Yes.
1: Which is good. But the problem is next year, even, I mean, okay, so you win. So they're 64. What are they now, right now? 64 and
0: 77. 64 and 77.
1: Yeah. So, okay. So they win what? So they win 70 games this year. Woohoo. You know, what do they do next year? They you know, you're going to rebuild. So now you're going to win what? 50 next year because.
0: Well, I'll say this, bro, and I got to run because I got this new clock. And James, I appreciate the call. Thank you so much. We'll talk again down the line, so thank you. I don't think they're going to be a 50-win team next year. I mean, look, you know how I feel about Stearns, okay? But, I mean, I look at this team. I mean, you still got Soto. I guess Lindor's going to be here, right? Bichette's coming back. He's not opting out, and he started to hit. He's not opting out for $42 million, okay? Now, again, we're assuming we got baseball next year, which who knows with this, you know, the potential of a lockout next year, you know, whatever you want to call it. But let's assume that we do, you know. I don't see that. I mean, you got three decent young pitchers. I mean, even this bullpen that they completely remade has not been terrible. I mean, you know, Senga's been pretty good as the closer. Now, they're a bad team, and they're not playing with any pressure on them. You know, it's not like they're in the race or anything. So, you know, you got to skew that a little bit. But I don't think they're a 50-win team. I mean, Benj looks like he's the real deal. Ewing is really kind of, you know, he hasn't been good for a couple months now. You know, so, but I'm not ready to give up on him or anything like that. But, you know, we'll see. We'll see what happens. I think they'll be better than that. But we need Soto to be, so you know what we need? Seriously, and I really mean this. Juan Soto needs to be the player that he's supposed to be for $50 million a year. I mean, I'm sorry. I mean, that's that to me is the deal. I understand he was hurt. I missed a lot of time and all this year. I get it. But I'm sick and tired of seeing this guy do what he did last night. Everybody's bombing the ball. Vientos is hitting homers. Alvarez hit two. Lindor started to hit again, all that. You know? I mean, right now, we're in a big spot, okay, if the Mets have the bases loaded right now, and before I get to that, let me get the ID in here because we're right at 7 o'clock. You're listening to Beringo on the Fan, WFAN-FM and WFAN-FM HD1 New York. So let me get that out of the way. We're here till McMonagle at 10 o'clock. But, I mean, Soto's got to be the guy. I mean, for $50 freaking million a year, you know, I expect more than what we get from him. And I'm sick and tired of hearing Ted Williams. He's not freaking Ted Williams, all right? I know he walks a lot. Oh, his OPS is 9-something. Oh. He's got 23 homers. Like I said, he's got at least 15 of them a solo, probably more. I mean, right now, in a big spot, tell me who you'd rather have up with in a big spot to get a big hit. Soto or Jared Young? How many big hits has he gotten for him with guys on? Even Torrens. I'm sick and tired of Soto getting up in a big spot, not getting a big hit, walking maybe. He might walk. If this team is going to be good, Soto has to be the monster that he should be. Soto needs to be, and he hasn't been. And I'm sorry, I know he had a big year last year, 43 homers, yada, yada, doo-doo-doo. I get all of that, okay? I understand everything. 100-something RBIs, right? I understand the injury this year. But this guy's got to be one of the top five players in baseball. He's got to be right behind Ohtani and right behind Judge. That's where he needs to be. And he hasn't been. I'm sorry. And that's a big part of this team getting to the place that we all want them to go as Met fans. $50 million a year, I need Juan Soto to start playing like a $50 million a year baseball player, and I'm sorry he's not. Now, I don't care if he's DH. I could see him being eventually. Can't you see Soto eventually being the first baseman? Don't you think that they're thinking that maybe down the road? I mean that. I'm getting sick and tired of it, man. I tell you, the other night I went nuts. In that game against Tampa, the game they lost to Tampa, when he comes up with the bases freaking loaded, you know, they're in the game, it's a 3-run game, and he pops out to the damn second baseman. I mean, come on! 888-808-1019. Mikey in Yonkers. Mikey!
2: Joey, how you doing, pal?
0: We had the cardboard cut out for you on Saturday. You know, we mourned a little bit that Mike wasn't there, you know, but we love you, Mike. You know that.
2: Don't worry. Next time, if I have to crawl, I'll be
0: there. No, you're not crawling. Don't crawl.
2: But on the upside, I sat with Joey's family at the wedding and they were very, very nice people. Oh, my God.
0: Joey's family? Who? Joey who?
2: Joey from Yonkers.
0: But he was there. Joey was
2: there. His family was there, and I sat with their table, and they're wonderfully nice people.
0: So wait a minute. Why was Joey and Yonkers' family at the wedding, but not Joey?
2: All right. I can't answer, but my daughter,
0: right,
2: brother-in-law is
0: right,
2: Joey's brother.
0: Oh, really?
2: Yeah.
0: Oh. So who got married? Who got married, Mike?
2: Joey's brother's stepdaughter.
0: And Joey wasn't at the wedding?
2: Maybe he didn't want to go. I don't know.
0: What do you mean he didn't want to go? I mean, there's a lot of weddings I didn't want to go to. I had to go. I mean, you know what I mean, bro?
2: Yeah, but I sat with his family, and they're wonderful,
0: Joe,
2: wonderful
0: people. You better call in, Joe. I know Joey's probably listening. Joe, if you're out there, you got to call in. We got to discuss why you didn't go to the wedding. I mean, I appreciate you came to my podcast. You know I love you. But, I mean, come on.
2: He's a lucky man. He has a very, very, very nice family. He's just wonderful.
0: I love Joey. I mean, you know. Anyway, so go ahead, bro. Go ahead, Mike.
2: So, you're right about Schiano. He's the biggest fraud in college football coaching.
0: Oh, come on, man. Oh, man. That's a disgrace.
2: If I were the AD at Rutgers, I'd have fired him after the first quarter and threw him out of the stadium. I mean, this team lost 16 in a row coming into Rutgers.
0: Yep.
2: And they kicked their ASS all over the field.
0: They did. Yeah,
2: that was disgraceful.
0: Yep.
2: And another fraud is this Lane Kiffin down in LSU, and the SEC saying that if the judge rules against us, we're going to pull out of college football. They're full of crap.
0: No, come on. What are you kidding me? The money that they make at LSU, you know how much, much money they have? That's why he went there, because they got so much damn money to pay for these NIL guys. And they got to do something about this, bro, because you can't have a guy go into an NFL camp and then say, oh, I'm not going to make the team, so let me go back to school so I can make $1 million a year. You know what I mean, bro?
2: They got guys that are 26, 27 years old playing on their team.
0: No kidding.
2: Yeah.
0: No kidding.
2: And about the last caller who said about Robert, he plays for Baltimore now. They got rid of him.
0: No, I know. Well, no, I know that. He's gone. I know. He's long gone. I know. And did you hear Gary Cohen? I got to say this. Gary Cohen, sometimes he makes me crazy. I got to tell you that, okay? Do you hear what he said last night? They're talking about Pete coming back next week, whenever that is. You know, they're going to give him a video tribute. You're going to get one of the biggest standing ovations of all time when Pete comes back.
2: Oh, absolutely.
0: Right, I mean, there's no doubt about it. And he actually says, and I don't know if he's trying to be funny, Cohen, or not, okay? You know, he's always got to show you he's smarter than everybody. But, you know, I don't know if he's trying to be funny or not when he says, geez, you think they're going to give a video tribute to Luis Robert? I mean, come on. I mean, come on. Is Cohen trying to be funny? What was that?
2: Yeah.
0: Come on. Stop. Stop it, will you? Anyway, go ahead.
2: So, Joe, yeah. I'd be remiss if I didn't tell you this. I played golf yesterday. And
0: how'd
2: Joe,
0: you do?
2: Oh, Joe.
0: You're on fire. You're on fire.
2: I hit every fairway.
0: And I
2: yelled out, Joe, you beautiful SOB, I gotcha. You know,
0: we got to play. When are we going to play? So you're back. So everything is back. You're physically good and all that?
2: No. Wednesday I'm going up to your neck of the woods for some kind of a brain scan where they're going to determine if I get into this infusion program.
0: Where you got to go? To Hackensack? Where you going?
2: I'm going to New City.
0: Okay.
2: And Wednesday, and then that's after, I guess, the results of that come in, I know where I'll stand. I'm not going anywhere, Joe.
0: Well, we know, bro. You're going to be around forever.
2: This is going to be my finest hour, Joe, without a doubt. But, you know, it's scary. It is scary. I can't say I'm not scared. But don't worry. I got to get you down here to this course, Joe. You and Terry will love this course.
0: I'm ready. I've been waiting.
2: It's tailor-made for us. Yeah, when Sally comes up, he'd be up in a week or two.
0: All right.
2: We'll get together. But, right now, I just, you know.
0: We're running out of time.
2: Wednesday's the biggest day of my life, Joe.
0: Mikey, I'm confident. I feel very confident that you will be fine.
2: I hope so.
0: I'm praying
2: anyway,
0: for
2: Joe,
0: you. You know I love you and Paul.
2: You know I love you and Terry, too. And we're going to get together. Don't worry, Joe.
0: All right.
2: And have the best. Hit the ball straight. Hit it straight. And put them, and I'll be talking to you, Joe. Thanks a lot. I love you both.
0: All right, Mikey. God bless. Yeah, I'm playing better, I have to say. I mean, I have to say, right now, I'm playing pretty good. I played the other day. When did I play? Thursday, we played pretty good. I even had a birdie, which I have not had many of those this year. I'll tell you that. I've had a lot of looks at them, but I haven't made them. I finally did. I had about a five-footer, and I said, you cannot miss this putt. You will not. I'm walking away if I miss this putt, and I didn't make it. So I was happy about that. But anyway. What are you going to do? All right, let's get Matt in Queens. Matt, how are you? Oh, we could break first? Oh, right there. Let's break. So we got the new clock. I got the whole breakdown of it. You got to see this little thing. It's like a schematic and everything. 888-808-1019, Bingo on a Saturday. We're back after this.
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7: You ain't seen nothing yet, but didn't go on a Saturday. BTO. TCB. No, this is, you ain't seen nothing. 888-808-1019. Bidding on a Saturday. We hit the McMonigle at 10 o'clock. The great Nikki Theodoro on the other side of the glass. And Matt in Queens is on the Fan. Matt, how are you?
8: I'm well, Joe. How are you?
7: Good, Matt.
8: First, I was at the podcast last week. Great time. Really enjoyed it.
7: Appreciate you coming, Matt. Thank you so much.
8: No, thank you. I don't call a lot, so this is the first time I'm calling since the Knicks are NBA champions, and that is a sentence I never thought I would say.
7: There you go.
8: So
7: amen,
8: I just want to throw
7: baby.
8: That out that as well.
7: Yep, amen.
8: I'm like you, you know, for the next, I don't know how long, but whatever happens in my sports life, I'm good with, because I'm still riding that high of the Knicks, and I have a feeling I'm going to be riding that high for a long time now.
7: Well, let me just say one thing, too, about this. You know, for the people that get crazy about the regular season in the NBA, calm down, okay? You know, it's all about the Knicks will. Here's my prediction for the upcoming NBA season: the Knicks will make the playoffs. They'll be in the top four in the East, and then they got to win. That's it, right? I mean, really. Unfortunately, we got to go through 82 regular season games before we get to the real season. But you know, so the Knicks fan, just enjoy the ride with champions and calm down. You know what I mean? Am I right, Matt? Do you agree with this?
8: 100%, 100%. I remember I was. I was watching the Knick-Laker game during the regular season last year with someone, you know, I was getting real into it. I just remember saying, I mean, first, I'm a Western Conference team, but I don't care, you know. Let's see what happens in the playoffs. If they go on a run, who cares? And if they win today, but if they, you know, they lose in the playoffs, it's all for naught, you know.
7: Right.
8: And guess what? They won. And as you said, Joe, I mean, this was a historic run.
7: It was.
8: And 13-3.

0: and what people really don't give him credit
1: 16,
0: for. They didn't
1: 16
0: just
1: and
0: win.
1: 3.
0: 16
1: and
0: 3. Me, 16
1: 13
0: and
1: 3. Straight
0: yeah,
1: wins, bro. 13 straight wins, 16 and 3, 9 straight on the road. Come on. That was dominant. That's dominance.
0: Thank you. I confused the 13 straight with the 16 total.
1: Right,
0: But one thing that you didn't mention, they didn't just win. I'm not counting the Spurs. They dominated. Those games were just the closeout game against the Hawks, all but game one against the Cavs, the Sixers.
1: Right.
0: Games weren't even competitive by halftime.
1: Right. You're right. You're 100% right.
0: They could have. When they have the reserve players playing all the fourth quarter, they could have won by even more. It was just truly non-competitive.
1: Really,
0: what a time to be a Knicks fan. And again, given how the Knicks, as you say, were just in the abyss for 20 years, to see them being NBA champions is a sentence that I never thought I would say.
1: Yeah, and that's why I said, I'll say it again. Everybody's getting opening night, LeBron, Philadelphia, give me a break. Just calm down. They're going to win 50-something games. They don't need to win 72 games. They don't have to. You win 50 games and win in the playoffs. That's all that matters. That's it.
0: Exactly. Now, unfortunately, cannot quite say that about the NFL, where every game does matter.
1: Well, that's different.
0: Absolutely. And I'm with you on the Knicks. I'm with you on the NBA regular season being whatever. But I'm a Giant fan, NFL, and maybe my Knicks optimism is coloring my Giants optimism. But I feel good about this year. I feel good about Harbaugh.
1: Of course.
0: And to me, so much of the NFL is about coaching, and they have a coach for the first time in the room since Ed Coughlin. I get it. People say, Harbaugh won only one Super Bowl.
1: So what?
0: Well, I'll take one Super Bowl. Of course he will.
1: Not only that, but they were in the every year. But Baltimore was in the mix. I know they had a bad year last year. Jackson got hurt and all of that. They were under 500. But Baltimore was in the mix. Even then, they played the last game of the year for the playoff spot. I mean, come on. They were in the mix every year. I mean, this is what you want, right? Am I wrong? Come on.
0: 100% again. I mean, ask pretty much any fan of, not the Patriots and the Chiefs, if they would sign for the success that Baltimore has had under John Harbaugh.
1: Of course.
0: Every single fan would sign for it in an instant. And even, fine, last year, they missed the playoffs. Fine, guess what? They were a missed field goal away from making
1: that's what
0: the
1: I
0: playoffs.
1: Said. Exactly.
0: In the last game. To me, he knows what he's doing. To me, there has to be talent on this team, because if he didn't feel like Joe Shane could assemble a team, he, being Harbaugh, would have let Shane go.
1: Right.
0: Mara, the Giants, gave Harbaugh complete keys to the car and said, do whatever you want. And if he did not believe in Shane, he'd be gone. So the fact that Harbaugh believes in Shane, so do I. At this point, I have blind trust. If the results go real south real quick, maybe I'll, be singing a different tune. But for now, I'm optimistic. I have full trust in Harbaugh. Next Sunday can't come soon enough.
1: Yeah, and say whatever you want about Shane. He drafted Dort. I mean, at the end of the day, that may be all that matters. You know what I mean? I mean, if Dort turns into be the player that I think he's going to be, he drafted him. I mean, right? Am I wrong? Come on.
0: I agree again. I mean, look, I think Harbaugh, I think that Dort's going to be a very good quarterback.
1: Me too.
0: And if you can draft if you can draft a quarterback, there's a lot that you can overlook.
1: Because
0: league, for better or for worse, is so QB dominant. And if the Giants have their quarterback, and again, it's been 1 year, but I think it was a good year. And if he could really develop why not? Why not? Yeah.
1: Look, I think the Giants, Matt, I appreciate you coming to the podcast, and thank you for the call. I appreciate it. I'm with you on the Giants. I think they're going to be good. Harbaugh is a tremendous coach. I love Dort on many levels. I really do. I wish the Jets would have drafted him. Look, I love Darren Mooji. To me, with the Jets, the best thing that we have going for us right now is Darren Mooji. I think he's done a tremendous job. I haven't won anything yet, but the moves that he's made, he completely transformed this football team. The Sauce Gardner trade may be one of the great fleecings in the history of mankind. Okay? I love what Mooji's done. But the bottom line is this. He's got to get a quarterback. Now, I don't know what Cade Klubnik's going to be. He's the backup, and maybe we got something with him. I hope so. I don't know. But we got to find out about that, too, by the end of the year. I got to see Klubnik playing a little bit, but that's the one thing Mooji needs to do. He got to get me a quarterback. I love what he's done, but he's got to get me the quarterback. And at the end of the day, if Jackson

0: turns into be the guy that I think he's going to be, then that's all that matters with Shane, as far as I'm concerned, right? It really. 888-808-1019. My buddy, my golfing buddy, Lou in Westfield. Lou. Hi, Lou.
1: Joe, how are you?
0: When are we playing, Lou? When are we going? When are we out there again? Let me know when it's a good time for you. Don't say whenever.
1: If you want to play football golf, just let me know. I'm ready golf, when you are.
0: Bro, I play golf. I'll play golf at least up till Thanksgiving, I figure. Right?
1: Yeah, I'm the same. I'll play as long as the temperature is like 40 to 50 degrees, I'll play.
0: Yeah, well, I like it a little more than 40. I'm you know, yeah, I like it, you know, more than that. But look, the weather in September and October is very good. You definitely play golf for the next 2 months. No doubt about it.
1: Yeah, no doubt. I had to take a week off. I mean, I know you weren't on last week, but I wound up in the hospital. I had to have a kidney stone removed.
0: Oh, my God. Did you really? Oh, Lou.
1: Yeah, they had to do – apparently the stone was so big – it couldn't be crushed. They had to remove it surgically. So,
0: oh, God.
1: They did a procedure to remove it, and now I'm free to get back. So
0: good.
1: It's only like a 2 week layoff.
0: Good.
1: So I'm all ready to get back. But
0: thank God you. Thank God
1: quite
0: you
1: an
0: got
1: an ordeal. I can tell you that.
0: Yeah, no, I feel that. Thank good for you, bro. God bless that you got it done. I mean, I've heard a lot of disasters about kidney stones. I'll tell you that.
1: Oh
0: my God. Oh, God, I can only imagine.
1: You know, Joe, here's what I can say to you, Nat. I have my plans. I had my crew, actually, from the club at White Beaches. I had them all ready. We were going to play golf, and they come up to the Hackensack Brewing Company's right near the club.
0: Right, right. And then, very close. Right.
1: I had to bail on that. What can I do?
0: That's you know? All right. We love you. But, Lou, we love you, Lou. I love you. You know that.
1: You know, so tell Terry I said hello. And
0: I will.
1: And yeah, but no, I'm back on the mend, and I'm going to go up and start hitting some balls this week, so I'm good to
0: well,
1: go.
0: Well, maybe in the next 2 weeks we'll play on a Wednesday if you can do it, if it's okay with
1: yeah.
0: you. I mean, you're the one.
1: No, Wednesday's fine. Wednesday 9 o'clock, we're fine.
0: I'm fine. Not this, maybe not
1: we're
0: this
1: fine.
0: Week. The Wednesday after, how about that? Not this Wednesday, the following.
1: Perfect.
0: All right.
1: Perfect. Just you know, you got my
0: I'll call
1: number.
0: You.
1: Just text
0: no, I'll
1: me
0: call
1: and
0: you.
1: I'll,
0: yeah.
1: I'll make the arrangements, you know.
0: Beautiful, beautiful.
1: So, Joe, let me – I got to say a couple of things, though, because I'm listening to all the callers ahead of me. First of all, you know, look, I'm no Aaron Boone fan. I'm not a big Yankee fan. I'm not a big Aaron Boone fan. But here's what I'll say, and I'm sure people go nuts when I say this. I actually think the guy should be manager of the year. I think when you lose an Aaron Judge since May,
0: right.
1: He lost Bellinger.
0: Yeah,
1: he had his pitching staff in and
0: no
1: out.
0: Giancarlo. No Giancarlo.
1: Yeah, well, you know what? Giancarlo, you could almost predict he's not going to be there. You know,
0: right,
1: he's not
0: right,
1: going to play
0: right,
1: for
0: right,
1: season.
0: Right,
1: but,
0: right, right,
1: but,
0: right.
1: You know, you can't replace the best, in my opinion. People will say Ohtani, Ohtani. But my feeling is Judge the best player all around in baseball.
0: Yes.
1: And Bellinger's probably the best all-around left fielder in baseball.
0: Bellinger's a very good player.
1: Excellent. And, you know, they're going to be in the hunt. So, oh, my God, they may not win the division, but the world's not going to end there.
0: Right.
1: I don't think Tampa Bay is going to be the unbeatable juggernaut when it comes to the playoffs. So let's, you know, stop already. But Boone, if anything, he definitely deserves to come back next year. There's no question in my mind. He's
0: well, you know he's coming back. I mean, you know Boone's coming back. You know that, bro.
1: Well, he deserves it. I think he deserves it.
0: Yeah, yeah.
1: I think he deserves it. And, hey, Joe, you know, I wanted to say a couple other things. I thought there was no smoking allowed in Arthur Ashe Stadium.
0: Oh, my
1: Same
0: God.
1: Same thing like at City Field.
0: Bro, it's unbelievable.
1: I didn't know you were allowed to smoke.
0: Bro, I mean, come on. You kidding me? You know, the problem? Here's the problem. In front, you got those influencers and all that. You got all these elite. You know, tennis is all about these, you know, elite. You know what I mean? The people that are way above me. People better way above my pay grade, smarter than me and all of that, probably went to Harvard and Yale, you know. I'm surprised we haven't seen Stearns at the U.S. Open. I'm surprised. I could see him right now. Can't you see Stearns, like, wearing a tennis outfit? Can't you see that? Unbelievable.
1: Yeah, with the little sweater around his neck.
0: My drinking the wine, whatever wine they are. I don't know if I see him smoking a, you know, little reefer. I don't see that. But I definitely could see him with the wine, like you said, the sweater. Oh, God.
1: Hey, Joe, I got to get another thing I got to say. You know, I watched the golf last week with Scheffler. You know,
0: Scheffler.
1: And as I'm watching him, I just go down the road of, you know, there are very few people that we watch in sports, whether that was Michael Jordan or, you know, you could
0: Tiger,
1: pick, you know,
0: Tiger.
1: Tiger Woods and such. And Scheffler, to me, is starting to fall into that category where, you know, I'm the best and you're not going to beat me, and that's that. And, yeah, he doesn't win every time, but he's finished in second. And you got to give him some credit here. You know,
0: oh, he's the best golfer in the world. No, he's not. He's better than Rory. He's better than McIlroy. But to me, he's the best. The best golfer in the world right now is Scottie Scheffler. I mean, I don't think there's any question about it. And I mean, if he would have putted a little better this year, and if he wouldn't have got off the bad starts in a lot of these tournaments, you know, he would have won more. You know, right? I mean, there's no doubt about it.
1: Yeah, you know, Joe. They said a statistic that 32 times. He's been in the final two pairing in golf. 32 times
0: final pairing. What has he got? He's got four majors. He needs what? The U.S. Open for the Grand Slam? Which one does he need for the Grand Slam? U.S.
1: That's
0: Open,
1: it.
0: Right?
1: That's it. Yeah,
0: I mean, come
1: it.
0: On. I mean, this guy's unbelievable. He's
1: unreal.
0: Yep. And he's done it. And by the way, one more thing, Lou. He's done it in like the last 5 years, right? I mean, come on.
1: Right. You know, and you know, it's a funny thing with golf. To me, golf, you know, a lot of these guys, they make it to the top, whether it's Jordan Spieth or Justin Thomas. They make
0: it to the top.
1: But they're only on the top for a year or two, and that's the end of it. And then
0: DeChambeau. Yeah.
1: And they're gone.
0: Yeah.
1: And I got one last thing I got to say, and then I'll let you go. But I don't know if you watched the game, the Met game on Monday night. You heard Keith Hernandez. When the great Francisco Alvarez is up and he's saying,
0: I'm watching every game. Lou, I'm still watching every Met game, to be honest with you. So just to tell you.
1: I am too. I watch every game.
0: Yep.
1: I've never seen a more undisciplined hitter. I'm just going to go up there and do what I want to do. And, you know, maybe I'll get lucky and hit one out here and there. But he is, and by the way, I say this too because people, I don't know how much they follow statistics or whatever. I think he's the worst defensive catcher in baseball. I think he's got the most passed balls for a catcher in baseball this year.
0: Torrens is the best defensive catcher in baseball. He's the best. And by the way, here's the other thing with Alvarez too. Believe me, Lou, I am sick and tired of watching this guy strike out constantly, swinging pitches over his head. He rarely ever gets a big hit. He had two home runs last night. They both were solo home runs. I mean, he's another guy. He's got 15 home runs or 15 home runs. How many of the 15 are solo? 10? Right? Something like that.
1: Yeah.
0: Oh my God!
1: You don't want him up in a situation where you just need contact on the ball.
0: He's just an
1: impossible guy. Hey Joe, I don't know if you remember this, but you mentioned Gary Cohen earlier. But I'm going to say this. You know, I lost a lot of respect for Gary Cohen with the Daniel Murphy thing, and I don't know if you remember, but
0: do I remember? Of course,
1: he did a little hatchet job on Daniel Murphy.
0: Of course, he did. Yeah, net negative.
1: Net negative.
0: Yeah, I think he said it on our show. He said it on our show with me and Evan. He called Daniel Murphy net negative as Murphy was unconscious leading us to the World Series. And then what did he do when he got to Washington? What did he hit? 350 that year? The Mets could never get him out. And now, and let me just say this, Lou, and then you can say what you want. And now he kisses his rear end when he does games with him. Oh, you got to be kidding me. Come on.
1: I don't know how Daniel Murphy sits in the booth with him because
0: I agree.
1: He not only your show, but he said it on the broadcast when he was doing the game.
0: Right.
1: And I'm like, well, what is this guy watching that he's in that negative? Fred Wilpon must have called him up and said to him, you know, you better say this on the air. But are you serious?
0: Yep.
1: And so I don't know if you remember this also, and then I'm going to let you go. But Keith Hernandez, I think, summed it up with first base. He goes, everyone respects first base in Major League Baseball. Apparently, everyone except the New York Mets.
0: Yeah.
1: Because they have had rotation there. But come on, let Jared Young play first base for the rest of the year. Who are we kidding here?
0: Yeah.
1: Do I need to know what Mark Vientos is going to do anymore?
0: Right.
1: Oh, come on.
0: Yeah, enough. No, hey, Lou, enough. Look, Lou, I'm you, and I got to run, Lou. I'll call you. We'll be in touch for next week, all right? I appreciate it. I'm glad you're feeling better. I'm glad you're over that bout with that kidney stone. God, what a disaster. But I'll call you, bro, because I got a break. I got the new format. Right, I don't want to mess up, all right?
1: All right.
0: You know I love. All right, be good. 888-808-1019. We'll break. Back with more of your calls after this.
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11: Your love.
0: Oh, Jackie Wilson. Your love has lifted me. Oh, baby. The great, late, great Jackie Wilson. Higher and higher. That's what they're getting at the U.S. Open, right? Higher and higher. What a disgrace. Can you imagine that? I remember, I got to tell you this. This is a true story, though. I mean, I back in the old days at the Garden, the old days, we're talking old, like when I was, you know, in college, okay, 100 years ago. used to be able to smoke a little bit in the garden back then. I mean, now, forget it. It ain't happening. But could you imagine, you know, that this girl last night, Sabalenka, had to stop the match because she smelled the aroma of pot was just so prevalent that she was getting stoned. 888-808-1019. Big Stu. Stu is pumped up because not only these Giants, but tomorrow night, was it 8 o'clock? What's the kickoff for the Notre Dame game tomorrow, bro? What time?
4: It's 7:30.
0: 7:30 at Lambeau, Notre Dame, and Wisconsin. I'm pumped up, bro. I'm pumped up for that game. I want to see this guy, CJ Carr. I want to see him.
4: Oh yeah, yeah, Joe. I know you're going to be locked in tomorrow night. I mean, this Badger team, you know, is not going to be a pushover like the last few years. I mean, this is just an entirely, you know, different revived and renewed optimism surrounding that team. And plus, they're the dynamic quarterback in Colton Joseph, where he can escape pressure and to damage defenses with his legs. And I know, Joe, the Irish are already like a 20.5 favorite. I think they're like on the line.
0: Is that what the number is against Wisconsin? Yeah. What's it? What are they?
4: FanDuel has them as a 20.5 favorite.
0: 20 and a half. Let me see.
4: Yeah,
0: hold
4: 20
0: on.
4: And a half, yeah.
0: Go ahead. Keep talking, bro. I'm just looking here.
4: Yeah. I think the score will be nominally close.
0: Yeah, 20 and a half. 20 and a half is the number, right?
4: Yes.
0: Right.
4: Yeah. So I think that the score will be nominally close at the half due to the first game, Russ, and them having a good defense. But Notre Dame, they'll pull away in the third quarter. I think two tone setters for this game. One is going to be Aeneas Williams, the running back.
0: I mean, he's very
4: explosive. He's committed to this program.
0: Is his father the Hall of Fame defensive back, Aeneas Williams? Is it?
4: I think so. Yeah. I'm not sure. I think it is. But and then you got this wide receiver Jordan Greathouse, who's got great hands, and he's got the lowest percentage in drop balls, so he never drops the ball. And I think the defensive coordinator, Chris Ash, I mean, he's going to have to do better than last year, because remember, Joe, last year they suffered a tough loss against the Aggies, you know, and then 2 weeks later the defense...
0: Well, that's what killed them, losing to Miami and losing to A&M to start the year. That's what killed them. They should have been in it. Yeah, first of all, the playoffs... Forget the idea of putting teams like James freaking Madison in the playoffs, okay? What college football's got to do, the 12 best teams, that's it. I don't care what conference they're in. Right? Am I wrong about this? Right,
4: Stu? Yeah, you're right. You're right, Joe. You're right. And, as I was saying, you know, 2 weeks later, the defense suffered its most difficult performance, you know, collapsing on that game-winning fourth drive. So that's the story with that. And I'm looking forward to it. But Marcus Freeman,
0: I love him.
4: Yeah. Because he really hasn't had a good September. So let's hope this is going to be a special year.
0: Well, who do they play after Wisconsin? They should beat Wisconsin. Who do they play after them, bro?
4: I don't know. I know they play
0: Michigan
4: Rice.
0: State. Don't they play like Michigan State?
4: Yeah, they play Michigan State. So
0: right.
4: Yeah, those teams.
0: They don't play Purdue, right?
4: Yeah, they don't play Purdue.
0: They do? I mean, they're going to beat these. Yeah. I mean, come on. They don't play USC anymore. No more USC. Not now, right?
4: No more USC.
0: They play Miami, right? That they play Miami?
4: Yeah, November 7th. That's a huge game. Yep.
0: That game is where? That game's at South Bend?
4: That's in South Bend, yes.
0: Yeah. Okay.
4: Yeah. Okay. You know, with the Giants, Joe,
0: Don't they play Belichick too? Don't they play Notre Dame? Notre Dame play North Carolina?
4: North Carolina. Yes. Yeah, Joe, it feels like the Giants are signing someone from all positions every week, especially the defense. I mean, at least the starters are set. But Joe, I don't remember any previous Giant teams, you know, drafting and signing so many players so frequently. I mean, I guess that's why they call it the Harbaugh effect, you know. And
0: Giants are going to be good, bro. I really think the Giants are going to have a very good year. I just do. As long as they stay healthy, they're going to be good. They really are.
4: Yeah. Yes, and getting CJ Okoye from the Ravens for 2028 seventh round pick. I mean, that was a very good move. I mean, this is exact. This is exactly what our team needed, a monster in the middle. I mean, we don't need him. I mean, we don't need him to be polished or effective as like a Reader or a Harris, you know, just average against the run, you know, that will get us the third and long, combine that with an absolute average offense and special teams, you know, we're going to win the games with a pass rush. But Okoye, he could perform in a way that makes opposing coaches, you know, worry about, you know, his natural raw strength. Now, as far as the Giants and Cowboys, I think the Giants' offensive philosophy will be that they'll run the ball against whoever.
0: Well, that's what they're going to do. They got four running backs. They got an improved offensive line. They got the four running backs. They got Najee Harris now too. They should be, right. Bro. I mean, look. The other thing too, I know they haven't beat Dallas in a long time. They're due to beat them and all that. You can't go. And this is what makes me nuts, though, because I keep hearing this with the Jets about, oh, if they lose to Tennessee, the year's over. I mean, come on, give me a break. Yeah. I'm tired of hearing that. I mean, you play 17 games. It's almost. Let's be honest with this too. You know this, Stuart. Nobody plays in the preseason. The first couple games are like preseason games. I mean, that's what they are. You know, people get nuts. I mean, come on.
4: That's what it is. And we know that the Cowboys pass defense is very bad. And I know the weakest link on the Giants is the center, John Michael Schmitz, and the slot corner, Phillips. But unfortunately, this is a type of matchup, that will exploit these plays. And I can see Isaiah Likely, having a huge game.
0: Yeah.
4: He's good. And we know that Malik Nabers is 6'4", 220
0: And the other kid,
4: pounds.
0: The other kid is, you got to like the kid from Notre Dame, Fields. You got to like him,
4: oh,
0: too,
4: yeah, that's
0: right?
4: What, yeah, that's what I was saying. Yeah, that's what I was saying. Yeah, the Giants should game plan to get him matched up against this Durant, who's 5'9". So there's a chance Fields could high point a ball over Durant. And I know the Cowboys have Williams and Clark, which is a scary duo. But the important thing is we need to win the possession game and eat up a ton of clock. For this win we need to utilize the run game and we need the lead and play mistake free ball. You know, without controlling these two assets that I mentioned, I mean it's going to be an uphill battle.
0: Now you're gonna have a good year, bro. I'm telling you right now. I'm serious. As long as you stay healthy, keep the quarterback healthy, Nabers is healthy, Scatterboo is healthy, they're going to be fine. The Giants are going to be good. I'm sorry. I got to run because I got the new format.
4: Yeah,
0: you know.
4: Okay, no problem.
0: All right. You know, I want to keep everybody, you know, in Hudson Street happy. You got to keep them happy. So we don't want to mess around. So you got to get, you know, I got the new clock. I got the whole breakdown. Nikki game. Nikki's doing a great. Hey, Nikki, you're doing a phenomenal job. I mean, the breakdown that you gave me on the clock. I mean, it's unbelievable.
11: I drew it myself.
0: It looked like a game plan. It looked like, you know, you're like, you know, you see the coaches, they got the, you know, they got the big
11: like,
0: card.
11: Aaron
0: with all
11: Glenn.
0: Right, with all the plays on it and all of that, right? There you go.
11: I could be the Jets head coach.
0: Hey, you never know. Oh, the pain. Should we break here now? You might as well break, right? A little early?
11: Yeah, let's stick to the form right here.
0: We want to stick to the form. We want to make everybody happy, like I said, at Hudson Street. 888-808-1019. We hit the McMonagle at 10.
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0: 7:47, the great Eddie Kendricks singing lead on Get Ready, the Temps. Might be one of the first songs they ever recorded. Something. It was also a great job by Rare Earth, who did that song in the 70s. Pretty good. 888-808-1019. Raul in Old Bridge. Raul, how are you?
1: Hey, Joe, good morning. How are you?
0: I'm good, bro. We're shaking. How's everything?
1: Nothing much. Listen, every time I talk to you, I'm on the road. Last time we spoke, I was driving to the airport from San Antonio after a Game 2 New York Knicks Finals win. I don't know if you remember that.
0: I do. I do remember that, yes. That was the game they won by 1 point, right? That was the game that, who was it?
1: Yeah.
0: Wembanyama missed a shot at the buzzer, right? Wasn't that how that game ended, right?
1: He sure did us a big favor taking a 17-footer falling
0: right,
1: away.
0: Right, the game. Right.
1: Yeah, so great. Listen, can't remember the last time in a September that I felt so good as a sports fan. You know, the Yanks, they're always in it, but they've got a great chance to win the division and win the title.
0: Win.
1: I'm a Giants fan, so super optimistic about the Giants. We'll see what happens. And of course, the Knicks, right? We're free-rolling this season. I mean,
0: no doubt about it.
1: We want them to do well, but, yep.
0: Raul, so, as I keep saying about the Knicks, let me just say this, and then you can say whatever you want. I when it comes to the Knicks, just like I've been saying, we know the deal. You can't get nuts. And believe me, if they lose five games in a row at some point during the year, people are going to be going nuts, falling off a cliff. Relax. They're going to win 50-something games. They're going to be in the playoffs, and then they got to win. That's it. The season starts in the playoffs. We're the world champions. I couldn't be more relaxed for the Knicks season than I am. I'll tell you that.
1: Yeah, I couldn't agree more with you, Joe. You know, you know what you've got. I think a lot of the guys on that team, they haven't even seen the best that they have. Obviously, for the run last year, you can't ask for anything more than what they did for that run. But I think OG's getting better. I actually think Cat hasn't peaked yet.
0: I love him. They got to let him play, too, because let's be honest about this. I call him Carl Anthony. I don't like Cat. I call him Carl Anthony. They got to let him play. Yep. How many garbage fouls does he get? I mean, right? I mean, it was unbelievable. Every game in the playoffs, it seemed like he had three fouls like 5 minutes into the game. I mean, come on. Right? Am I wrong about that?
1: I'm with you, Joe, but no, you're right. But it kind of goes both ways. He's got to play smart, too. He's got to know.
0: No, I understand that.
1: He can't be super aggressive early on. He's got to let the game come to him a little bit. I think he comes out a little bit too you know, too aggressive early on, and then, you know, he finds himself in trouble. I agree that I don't think, you know, the whistle goes against him a lot. But anyway, listen, I think he's going to be locked in for a great year. All right.
0: Well, let me tell you right now,
1: I
0: will say this. Good, Raul, just let me say this. We know Brunson.

0: men's softball tournament. My teams, they're all driving up now from different parts of Jersey and all over. So the team's candied hand. We're going to go up with Labor Day tournament. It's a modified, so fast pitch. But we're excited to go up there. So I just want to shout out my guys from Candied Ham that are on the way up to the tournament right now. And hopefully we do well this weekend.
1: Good luck, Raul. Good luck. And thank you for the phone call. I appreciate it, bro.
0: All right. Thanks, Joe.
1: All right, man. Take care. 888-808-1019. Mario in Long Beach. Mario, how are you?
2: What's going on? How you doing?
1: I'm good, Mario. What's shaking?
2: Yeah, it's the same old stuff. So I got a little story. I don't know if I told you the story. I'm a couple of years younger than you. I'm a retired banker.
1: Okay.
2: And one day I get a call. I'm in a bank. I was a branch manager. And I get a call from somebody who says, I'm Billy Martin. I want to come in and open a bank account. Right?
1: Right, right.
2: So he comes in.
1: The Billy Martin. Then, yeah, the Billy Martin.
2: The Billy Martin. I thought, yeah, because when I got the call, I thought it was a hoax. Why would Billy
1: right.
2: Martin be calling him?
1: Right,
2: yeah, yeah.
1: Right,
2: but
1: right,
2: then
1: right,
2: walking,
1: right.
2: Obviously, you know what he looks like, you know?
1: Right.
2: So he walks in. Then he's got to give me his ID to open up the account. So on his ID, it says where the home address is. It says Billy Martin, Yankee Stadium, Bronx, New York. How about that?
1: Yeah, I believe it. Like I before. Believe it. Yeah.
2: He was unbelievable.
1: Yeah, but he was a character.
2: Getting to the Mets, you were talking about Soto, and you were a little bit frustrated with him, right? I think you were talking earlier.
1: Yeah,
2: right?
1: Yeah, correct? Yep, yeah.
2: You know, I don't know. Do you ever watch YouTube videos? Because they're the greatest thing in the world to watch. Do you ever
1: nah,
2: watch them? Or no?
1: Nah, I really don't. No.
2: You know what's really great about them, Joe, and you love it. If you have a team you like, say in basketball, right? A half hour after it's over, you go to YouTube and you say you put on whatever team it is, and they'll have a 15-minute video recapping the whole game, and you'll see the whole game in 3 seconds, you know?
1: Right.
2: But
1: right,
2: anyway,
1: right.
2: There's a video on there that's called MLB Zero Effort Plays. Zero Effort Plays. And it shows, it's about a 15-minute video, and it shows players not hustling. Right.
1: Okay.
2: And in the 15-minute video, there's one guy that's on there three times, and he's a New York player. Who do you think it is?
1: Soto.
2: Exactly. And they show the plays. It's unbelievable.
1: Yeah.
2: Some of the things you see. And you know what it is? There's no accountability. You remember the time where Billy Martin pulled Reggie Jackson
1: Reggie.
2: Off the field?
1: Oh, do I remember it? Fenway Park. Fenway Park. It was a Saturday, 1977. Of course I remember. Of course.
2: Yeah. Yeah. And now if you did that, they'd fire the manager, right?
1: Yeah. I don't know if Reggie actually didn't hustle. I think part of the problem there was Billy didn't like Reggie. Now, Reggie eventually helped them win a world championship, and Billy was, you know, kissing him when he hit the three home runs against the Dodgers. But, you know, I mean, I don't think Billy and Reggie ever really got along. Remember the fight? They got in the dugout. They were swinging at each other. Elston Howard and Yogi Berra.
2: That was on that play, right? That was on that play.
1: Yeah.
2: When he took him out,
1: Elston
2: right?
1: Howard and Yogi Berra had to separate the two of them. Yeah, yeah. That was national TV against the Red Sox. 100%.
2: Joe, you know what's a crazy thing about, you know, people don't realize about Reggie? He won 5 championships in 7 years. He won 3 in a row with Oakland. He came there for 2 years and didn't win, then he won 2 in a row. So
1: and he was
2: 5-7.
1: Bro, Reggie was right? Reggie won two. He was MVP in 73 with the A's against the Mets. He was the MVP in 77 against the Dodgers with the Yankees. He's one of the all-time great winners. I mean, come on.
2: Three home runs in a row.
1: Well, that's what I'm saying, and Steinbrenner has said it many times. The biggest mistake he ever made was letting Reggie walk away. I mean, I don't know why he did that, but you know, Reggie was tremendous. Reggie was a winner. Reggie was he was money. Reggie was a money. He was the quintessential money player. Reggie Jackson, no doubt.
2: Yeah, that's why I heard one guy compare say, "Oh, Soto's better than Reggie."
1: No,
2: based on what?
1: Yeah, well, with a game on the line. If I got to have one at bat with my life on the line, do I want Juan Soto or Reggie Jackson? Is it even debatable? Is it even debatable? It's not even debatable. Come on. Right, Mario? It's not even debatable.
2: Absolutely. Absolutely. And go Knicks, man. Take care.
1: Right.
2: Thanks for taking my call.
1: There is no comparison. Reggie Jackson's one of the great clutch players of all time. He really is. I mean, you say whatever you want. 563, I think it was, lifetime home runs. Reggie was unbelievable, man. I liked Reggie a lot.

0: I have to tell you, I was always a big fan of big left-hand hitters, right? Power hitters, which Soto is. But he's not Reggie Jackson. Not with the money on the line. You know, he's not a lot of guys, Soto, okay? Reggie was clutch. And that whole thing that happened in 77 with Fenway, you know, with Billy Martin. Billy didn't like Reggie. Remember, Reggie came to New York. Let's never forget this. Reggie came to New York. What did he say? He ticked everybody off immediately when he said, "I'm the straw that stirs the drink." And that article where he took shots at Thurman and all of that, you know, I mean. But the Yankees, he put him over the top. Reggie put him over the top. And they probably should have won again. I mean, you know, look, they lost to Oakland in 1980, right? You know, they lost in the playoffs. 81, they got to the World Series, the fractured season. They lost to the Dodgers. And then he let him walk. And again, George said it was one of the biggest mistakes he ever made. And he went to the Angels the next year and he hit like 39 home runs there. No, yeah. Juan Soto is not the money player Reggie Jackson is. I'm sorry. 888-808-1019. Thomas in Atlanta. Thomas, how are you?
1: Joe, how you doing?
0: How you doing, Thomas? You good, man?
1: Doing good, Joe. Hey, Joe, guess what happened to me at the golf course the other day?
0: What happened?
1: I had to take my ball and go home. No, I had to take my ball and go home because I put it in the sand and I couldn't get it out. I got so backtracked. I just said, "F this, I'm going back. I'm going home. It's too hot."
0: So you hit a ball. Let's review this, Thomas. So you hit a ball in a trap. You couldn't get out, and you said, "The hell with this, I'm leaving." Is that what you did?
1: Yep. I don't know how to get the ball off the sand, Joe. How do you do that?
0: Now look, it took, bro. The one area of my game, and I'm not that I'm great or anything, but the one area of my game that I really lack confidence in is the sand trap. So I understand. I understand exactly what you mean. I have the most trouble in the trap, without a doubt. No doubt about it.
1: Oh, my goodness. And down here in Georgia, it's like 100-degree weather down here. And I said, there's sand in my shoe. There's
0: right.
1: Hot out here. I'm taking my ball and I'm going home.
0: All right. I hope you didn't pay too much.
1: Money. No, it was only, I think it was $70 a hole this golf course.
0: Not too bad.
1: Not too bad. How's your golf game, Joe?
0: Not bad. I'm playing okay. I'm hitting the ball good. You know, it all comes down to putting. I actually had a birdie. I played Thursday. I actually had a birdie. I haven't had one in a while. So I was happy with that. I'm playing pretty good, bro. I mean, for where I am, that took me, I tell everybody, it took me 20 years to get bad, Thomas. 20 years to get bad. That's my feeling.
1: Hey, did you see those two home run Alvarez hit last night?
0: Yeah, of course. Yeah.
1: Golly. Yeah. Can we just trade this cat? Can we just get him out of here?
0: I would have traded him at the deadline. With all the catchers that, you know, the lack of catching in Major League Baseball, I would have traded him at the deadline. And look, they could get something for him now. I mean, he's young. He's under control. But they're not going to get rid of him. They're going to keep – him and Torrens are going to be the catchers again next year. I'd be surprised if they're not. You know? I'd be surprised. Now, Torrens has got a two-year contract.
1: I think we could get a good return if we put, you know, Vientos is hitting home runs. So he's a little hot. So if
0: he's hot.
1: Give Vientos and Alvarez, I think we get a little good return from them, too. You know, get a pitcher.
0: Yeah. Well, I'll tell you right now, I mean, the problem is that I don't even know if we're going to have baseball next year, Thomas. You know what I mean, bro? I don't even know.
1: Yeah.
0: So, yeah. We'll see.
1: You see Schoolboy, everybody's talking about Schoolboy going to the Angels now that they've been bought out?
0: Is that Schoolboy to the Angels? Tyreek Schoolboy to the Angels? Is that what you're saying?
1: Yeah.
0: I don't know.
1: Everybody's talking about cause that new owner.
0: Right.
1: Bought that new team, and apparently he's a billionaire or something like that. What school wants? 7 years, $400 million?
0: Yeah. I guess. I mean, Schuble, you know what? I mean, I'm sorry. Schuble's good, but I mean, am I supposed to get, like, you know, he's not Sandy Koufax, okay? You know what I mean? I mean, give me a break. He's not Randy Johnson.
1: Oh.
0: You know what I'm saying? I mean, he's a good pitcher. I'll take him, but come on. Yeah, right. That's it. No doubt. Of course. And this idea that Clay Holmes is coming back to the Mets, don't count on that happening. You know, everybody, oh, no, he's coming back. No, he's not. Why did he trade him? Why did the genius trade this guy? The one guy that he got right, okay? Clay Holmes,

0: and he trades him. And he's pitching good for the Cubs. So is David Peterson. Oh, but how about, speaking of that, I'm going to get, you know, Thomas, I got to read the disclaimer. Hold on 1 minute, all right? Hang in there, Thomas, all right? Hold on. Not a disclaimer, the whatever it is. You're listening to Beningo on the Fan, WFAN-FM, WFAN-FM, HD1, New York. It's not. It's the promo, whatever. Right, Nick? Whatever they call it. What is that?
1: ID. Station.
0: The ID. The ID. What do I know? What do I know? Go ahead, Thomas. Go ahead.
2: You see David Peterson that's also pitching well?
0: I know. I know. And how about this? Go ahead. If you're Clay Holmes.
2: I wouldn't come back either.
0: Why would he come back?
2: Clay Holmes,
0: why did they trade him? Right? Why did he trade him?
2: Because they're serious about making the World Series. You know, PCA is the MVP.
0: Oh, my God. PCA.
2: Yo, we need to bring back Clay Holmes. Could you imagine our rotation for Clay Holmes and these young kids?
0: But Thomas, why did he trade him? I mean, I understand he got this guy. What's the guy, one guy? I forget the guy's guy. Supposedly he's a top prospect from the Cubs or whatever. I mean, come on. Here's the guy. Yeah. You brought this guy here. You made him a starter. He turned into be a solid starter, and you trade the guy? And that made no sense to me. And this idea that he's coming back, don't count on him coming back. Why would he come back? Why does he want to come back?
2: We need him to come back.
0: But he's not. Don't think he's coming. I'm telling you, I'll be shocked if he comes back to the Mets. All right.
2: Sometimes we'll just money talks sometimes, Joe. But
0: yeah,
2: but come back to the Mets.
0: We'll see. I don't count. Thomas, don't count on it. Don't count on that happening. I don't.
2: Hey, Joe. Before I go, just good luck on the traps, and hopefully I don't hit in the stand anymore because I don't want to
0: hang in there. But you know what, Thomas, do yourself a favor. Go get some lessons. Just work on the trap. Go get lessons. All right.
2: All right, Joe. Yo, good morning.
0: God bless. Take care, baby. 888-808-1019. The Pete Crow Armstrong trade for Javi Baez, okay, is going down as the Mets have made a lot, you know, the Tom Seaver trade, okay? You know, trading Lenny Dykstra and Roger McDowell for Juan Samuel, you know, the David Cohn for Ryan Thompson and Jeff Kent. I know Kent became a Hall of Famer, you know, with the Giants and all of that, the Dodgers. Okay, I get it. But you look at these trades and some of the moves that we talked about it, you know, and the people that the Mets have let walk. You know, they let Strawberry walk. They let Murphy walk. They let Wheeler walk. They let Pete walk. All the disastrous moves that the Mets have made over the years. The Pete Crow Armstrong for Javi Baez trade is on its way to going down as one of the worst trades, not only in the history of the Mets, but in the history of baseball. It's like Lou Brock for Ernie Broglio. Frank Robinson for Milt Pappas. You know, Nolan Ryan. Oh, there we go. Nolan Ryan for Jim Fregosi. There. Well. I mean, this is a disaster. And this kid's not like he's going to be the MVP. He's like the best player in baseball. How, where do you think the Mets would be right now? Think about this, okay, Met fans. Where would we be right now if we had Pete Crow Armstrong and Pete Alonso on the team? You think we'd be 13 games under 500 playing out the string in September? You think that? Let's keep the team the same way, right? Pete Crow Armstrong, Pete Alonso, with the team as it is now. You think this team is a little better than they are right now? And what's Alonso doing? What's he got, 92 RBIs, Pete? 92? Plays every day? OPS over 800? 30-something, 35 on whatever it is, home runs? Really? When Pete comes back in 2 weeks, you will see the biggest ovation. I know Seva came back, got a great ovation. Piazza came back, got a great ovation. You will see the biggest, I believe, ovation for an opposing player in the history of the New York Mets. I really mean that. And in one of the biggest mistakes ever made by this franchise. Just think about it. Within the last 5 years, they've let Pete walk, and they traded Pete Crow Armstrong for Javi Baez. How bad were those moves? Oh, my God. I mean, this is why the Mets never win. This is why they never win. Because they do stuff like that, you know? They trade Tom Seaver for Pat Zachary, Steve Henderson, Doug Flynn, you know, Dan Norman. They do stuff like that. They trade Lenny Dykstra for Juan Lenny Dykstra and Roger McDowell for Juan Samuel. They trade Nolan Ryan, and we didn't know what Nolan Ryan was at that point. But still, Nolan Ryan for Jim an over-the-hill Jim Fregosi, who wasn't even a third baseman. This is why the Mets never win. Never. Ray Knight wins the MVP in the World Series. They let him walk. Never plays another game for the Mets. Darryl Strawberry, all right? You know, maybe the face of the franchise at this point. Let him walk away. Get him out. We don't want him. Let's sign Vince Coleman. Daniel Murphy leads us almost single, well, with Cespedes too, but in the playoffs, leads us to the World Series almost single-handedly. Net negative, says Gary Cohen. He leaves, and you can't get him out when he gets to Washington. He's the best player in the league. Zach Wheeler, right? How about him? Let him walk away, right? Well, look what he's done. I know he's had a little rough spot now for lately in Philly, but look at him, what he's done with the Phillies, right? Zach Wheeler. Unbelievable. Pete Alonso, let him walk. Oh, my God. But Pete Crow Armstrong, think about it. You know, and Rusty Staub for Mickey Lolich. I mean, there's so many over the years. Pete Crow Armstrong for Javi Baez. What a disaster. This is why I don't care who the owner is. I don't care who the GM, the head of baseball operations, whatever you want to call it, the manager, it doesn't matter. The Mets have been one of the worst-run franchises. Let's tell it like it is about the Mets, okay? I've been a Met fan since day one, 1962. I've seen everything with this franchise. They don't get the credit for this enough. They have been one of the worst-run franchises in Major League Baseball history. Let's be honest about it. They've never been to the playoffs more than 2 years in a row. They haven't won a World Series in 40 years. 40. And the litany of guys that I just said that this team has let go, right? I don't care who the owner is. Doesn't matter. Whether it's Doubleday, whether it's the Wilpons, you know, it doesn't matter. Joan Payson when she owned the team, you know, or Steve Cohen. They have been one of the worst-run franchises in baseball history. Let's be honest about it. What? And I know they've made some good trades. Look, the Keith Hernandez trade, the Piazza trade, they've made some good trades. They have. I'm not saying there haven't been some good ones. There's been a couple good ones. You know, even getting David Cohn when they got him from Kansas City, you know, before they stupidly traded him away. But the disastrous guys that this team has let walk, the dismantling of the 86 championship team, Kevin Mitchell for Kevin McReynolds. By the way, Kevin Mitchell won the MVP with the Giants in 1989. Crow Armstrong's on his way to winning it with the Cubs this year. Right? Right? We could go on and on. What a disaster. Jeff Kent won the MVP with the Giants, right? Lenny Dykstra almost won the MVP in 93 with the Phillies. The disastrous moves that have been made over the years by the New York Met franchise it is a freaking disgrace. And that's why this team never wins. And that's why this team, more often than not, is where they are right now. What a disaster. 888-808-1019. Beningo on a Saturday. We got the new format. We got to make everybody at Hudson Street happy. I got to have Oliveira smiling. So we'll be back with more of your calls. We're here till McMonagle at 10.
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0: the great Frankie Valli, The Four Seasons, one of my favorite songs. I'm not even going to try. I won't do it on the air.
1: Let's hear the high pitch.
0: No, I've done it, but I'm not going to do it. That was okay. Is that all right?
1: That wasn't terrible.
0: Okay. Tremendous song. 888-808-1019. Beningo on a Saturday. Nick Theodoro doing a brilliant job on the other side of the glass. Nicky, you're doing a great job, bro. I got to tell you.
1: Not as good as you. Not as good as you.
0: No, stop. Whatever they're paying you, it's not enough, Nick. You know?
1: No, it's really not enough. Trust me.
0: No, no.
1: It's barely enough to pay to get here.
0: I'm confident in saying that. I'm confident. 888-808.
1: What are we doing for the love? All the love.
0: The love. And nothing but love, bro. Got a lot of that going on. 888-808-1019. Brian in Breezy Point. Brian, how are you?
2: Hey, Joe. Pleasure to speak to you. First time, long time.
0: Thank you,
2: it's an
0: Brian.
2: Honor, man. You're the absolute best. I love listening to you. I couldn't agree. Couldn't agree more with you about the Mets. They're just a disgrace of a franchise. I mean,
0: they really are.
2: Die. Yeah, it's just leaving Pete going to Baltimore. My brother lives down in Baltimore, so he's adopted them, and he loves them down there. You know, it's like it's just awful. Like what this franchise does, year and year again. You know, to put us into misery as usual. You know.
0: Yep. Yep.
2: But yeah, I'm a huge fan. So I was actually at Game 7, 1986. I was 7 years old. My dad took me.
0: You're at Game 7? I was at the Buckner game, actually.
2: My dad was at that game, too, with my mom. And when the guy parachuted in.
0: How old were you? Yeah. How old were you? How old are you?
2: I was I'm 47. I was born in 79. I'm the youngest of five boys,
0: okay.
2: You know?
0: Okay.
2: So, yeah. So, But you know, the other great game I was at the first game after 9/11 when Piazza hit the home run.
0: Right.
2: You know,
0: yep,
2: and that,
0: yep,
2: okay, yep. And we're coming up. I went to Iona College there. I actually went out there on a bag class scholarship, and I went with a bunch of my buddies to that game.
0: Hold on. You went on a bagpipe scholarship, did you say?
2: Yeah. I got a scholarship
0: for playing the bagpipes? Is that really true?
2: Yeah. They've had it's an Irish Christian Brothers school. They've had a band since the 60s there. And, you know, the most talented pipers from the area try out there. And I ended up, you know, getting a scholarship. I was the pipe major of the band when I was there.
0: Do you still play the bagpipes?
2: Oh, yeah, Joe. I'm playing this on 9/11 for the FDNY. They're having a memorial service. And I'm friends with the guys in the band. Most of the guys in the FDNY pipe band are Iona alumni guys. They're playing downtown on 9/11, and they called me up saying, "Can you play at a service uptown in Midtown on 48th and 8th for a firehouse over there?" So I'm going to be doing that.
0: Do you have your own set of bagpipes, bro? Do you?
2: Oh yeah, Joe. Yeah. I've had them since I'm 14. That's when I started learning with Archbishop Malloy. Went to Archbishop Malloy High School and learned pipes there when I was a freshman.
0: Archbishop, you know. Isn't that where, who went there? Kenny Smith? Is that where he went? Kenny Smith?
2: Kenny Smith and Kenny Anderson. My brother Mike was on the 86th Anderson.
0: Was he?
2: My brother
0: really?
2: Mike was a senior, and Kenny was a freshman. Jack Curran wouldn't start a freshman, so my brother Mike would start, and Kenny would come in a few minutes later, you know?
0: Right.
2: Yeah, so, hey, Rilke, I know you're a big music guy, I want to, do you know Levon Helm?
0: Levon Helm of the band. Yes, he passed away now, but yes, of course.
2: Yeah, exactly. So yeah, back in 2010, I got lucky enough to go see him when he was still alive. He opened up his home in Woodstock to become a recording studio.
0: Right.
2: And right before he got over throat cancer and put out Electric Dirt and Dirt Farmer, two Grammy award winning albums. And I went up there to see, in 2010, my favorite band, My Morning Jacket, actually opened up for him. And I got to go up there. And Donald Fagen was on the keys that night
0: Steely Dan. You saw Levon Helm with Donald Fagen playing keyboards? Is that right? Is that what you're saying?
2: Yes.
0: That's pretty good.
2: Yeah.
0: That's pretty good.
2: It was magical. So I brought my pipes up like I usually do. So you know, if I go to a Giant game, I go to a concert, I usually tailgate outside, you know, play a couple of tunes, you know. And I actually went up to Levon Helm's barn recently again for the first time since then, back in June. And I was tailgating outside playing a couple of tunes. And this band, the Future Birds, were playing. They walked outside to meet some friends in the parking lot, right? And they hear me playing. They stop over.
0: What did you play? What were you playing? The Weight? Take a Load Off Annie? Was that what you were playing? What were you playing?
2: No, I mean,
0: Cripple Creek? Cripple Creek? What were you doing?
2: Yeah, I was actually playing some like traditional stuff, you know, just when I was jamming in the parking lot. And the band hears me, and these guys from the Future Birds stop over, and I'm like, hey, guys, you know, I love you guys. You know, it'd be cool maybe to jam on something later. My favorite song by you guys is Feels Less Bad. And the lead singer goes, hey, man, that'd be really cool, but we haven't even made up the set list yet, so I'll let you know. So right. I figure they're blowing me off. You know, 20 minutes later, the lead singer finds me in the parking lot and goes,
0: wow.
2: Hey, dude, he goes, Feels Less Bad is in. Take a picture of the set list so you know when to come up. So I got to play the pipes in the barn. They said it was the first pipe I'd ever play in Levon Helm's barn. So
0: wow.
2: It was an honor.
0: Good for you. Yeah, congratulations. That's pretty good, bro. God bless you.
2: Yeah, I got lucky, Joe. I got really lucky.
0: That's pretty good.
2: Real the quick thing on the Giants, man. I'm very excited. I'm a season ticket for the Giants. My dad had season tickets that started in 1957 with guys
0: from back to the Polo Grounds. Yeah. They were in the Polo Grounds in 57, right? They weren't even in Yankee Stadium yet. I think the next year, 58, I think they went to Yankee Stadium. I think. I'm right around there.
2: Right, exactly. So then they moved on to Yankee Stadium, and my dad's crew, these guys from CBS, that invited them in. When they moved over to the new Giants Stadium, all the years were sitting there. Guess who sat right next to me, or right in front of me? It was Andy Rooney.
0: Really?
2: Andy Rooney.
0: Wow.
2: Yeah. It was great. And he was true to his character, you know, on TV. Right. Like, I used to get
0: Andy Rooney was the guy from 60 Minutes that would always do a little monologue at the end of the show, right?
2: Yeah.
0: When I actually used to watch 60 Minutes, which I don't anymore, but that's another story. But anyway, go ahead.
2: He was grumpier than you, Joe. You know what I mean?
0: Am I grumpy? Am I? I don't know. Maybe with my teams, I am. I wouldn't say I am overall, though. I wouldn't say that. No.
2: About sports, you know, like he was the grumpy guy about what's going on in the world, you know.
0: Right.
2: But yeah, I remember getting on the Port Authority bus one day, right? To meet my dad at the game, and guess who was on the Port Authority bus? It was Andy Rooney sitting right in front of me. You know,
0: that's
2: get
0: funny.
2: A transistor radio on, and you know, he'd get to the stadium and have his binoculars out, and you know, sitting there. But and that's when you know the old Giants Stadium, the energy in there was insane. And
0: the old Giants, so much better. The old place. Look, even though I'm a Jet fan and we played, and it bothered me that we didn't. It still does it. We don't have our own stadium. The old Meadowlands was the best. The old Giants Stadium, that was the that stadium was maybe the greatest football stadium of all time. It was phenomenal. Right? It was.
2: Oh, dude, it was electric. I mean, it was a family. Like, you knew everybody around you.
0: Yeah.
2: Because everyone, you know,
0: yes.
2: The same
0: yes.
2: people every game. And it just, everyone was into it. And, dude, you know, the vision lines were great. You weren't so high up. This new stadium, I'm like 100 yards higher. You used to be able to read the names off the back of the jersey. You were in the upper deck, corner of the end zone. But you could.
0: You don't have to sell me on the old Giants Stadium, that was a tremendous, tremendous. This place is nowhere near that. Not even close. Not even close.
2: The billions of dollars to build a stadium like that is just. And you should put a roof on it. You know what I mean?
0: I don't like roofs. I think it takes. You know what, Brody? You need a home court, a home field advantage. You do.
2: I agree.
0: Right?
2: Yeah, exactly. But I think the Giants are going to be really good this year. I got them winning 10 games this year, Joe.
0: Yeah, I can see it.
2: I think they're going to be solid, you know?
0: I do, too. I think the Giants are going to be good. I'm with you. I think they could win 10. I'm with you on that. Yep.
2: Yeah, man. Well, thanks for your time, man. It's just a pleasure. I know you got a lot of callers, so I don't want to take up too much of your time, but I'll try to get you again another time, Joe. It's a pleasure. Good luck with everything. Good luck with the golf. I played yesterday. Keep
0: good.
2: In those birdies, you know?
0: I'm trying. I don't get a lot of them. Good luck with those bagpipes, bro. God bless. All right?
2: Thanks, bro.
0: All right, JJ. 888-808-1019. Dan in Saratoga. Dan.
3: Good morning, Joe.
0: How are you, babe?
3: Hey, babe. Good. Two quick jet points.
0: Yep.
3: This club, Nick, we got to find out if there's anything there. Because if they're ever able to get three number one players that play a two and a three, that would be five starters on rookie contracts. Do you know what that would do with the salary cap for that team? They'd be in fantastic shape to go get anybody they want.
0: Yep. Now, I want to see Klubnik play at some point. I couldn't agree with you more. I mean, I want to see this kid get a shot. I want to see what we got with this guy. I'm with you. I agree with that.
3: No doubt. And the other thing is the last two or three offensive coordinators we've had, every time this team completes a good pass, has a good gain, the receiver stands up and makes the first down sign.
0: Oh, I know.
3: You think there's something there, and what do they always do on the next play? Run up the middle for no gain.
0: Yeah, yeah. Well, Frank Reich is going to be good. And you know what Frank Reich I think is going to do more than anything? He's going to throw the ball to Breece Hall out of the backfield. Can we do that? I mean, you never saw them throw the ball. I mean, Breece Hall's got to play. He's got to be used a lot more than he's been used. And I think Frank Reich is going to do that. I really do.
3: And one other thing. I know you love your Mets. I know a lot of people love their baseball. But on Wednesday night, when that kicker kicks that ball to start the season, baseball is over with.
0: Yeah, well, baseball has been over with for the Mets for about 5 months now. So,
3: yeah. I know, but it's just football. Football is king, without a doubt.
0: Football's king, queen, prince, princess. Football's number one by a wide margin. Look, already started. I mean, I got a big college game tonight. I'm going to be watching Clemson and LSU, man. That's a great game tonight. I want to see Lane Kiffin.
3: Marash was on maybe a week or two ago, or maybe 3 weeks ago, and he said he was in a sports bar, and the Yanks were on one TV, the Mets were on another, and about 20 golfers walked in, and you know what they wanted to watch? The Hall of Fame game, football.
0: Yeah, I believe it. Now, you know what? People are betting on these games. Well, look, we got two games, and I'm not going to watch the Thursday game in Australia because it's not on regular television. I'll definitely watch the Patriots-Seattle game, and I'll be ready for the weekend with my Jets. But I'll still watch the Mets, though. I mean, until the year's over, I'm still watching them. You know, I still do. Call me nuts. You know, what are you going to do? It's my team.
3: It's a pleasure listening to you every Saturday morning. I wake up early to catch as much as I can. And it's, like I said, you've always been a pleasure to listen to, and you still are.
0: Dan, thank you. I appreciate all the kind words. Yeah, we have fun. I mean,
3: take good care.
0: Hey, you too, bro. I mean, you know, Nikki and I were talking about this off the air. I mean, this is not brain surgery we're doing here. You know, this is fun and games.
1: If it was, we'd be in trouble.
0: You'd be in trouble. You know, I mean, it's fun and
1: whoever
0: games.
1: Was getting surgery would not make it.
0: Would not make it. That's right. That's 100% right. So we're just having a good time. You know, it is what it is, trying to keep it as light as possible. You know, I'll rip my teams. I'll rip David Stearns and all of that. But, I'm going to watch the Mets to the end. I mean, you know, I always do. I'm a Met fan. What do you want me to do? I'm addicted to my team. I'm going to watch them. Obviously, I won't. You know, Wednesday night I'll be locked into the football. Tonight, the Mets actually play in the afternoon today. I don't know if I'm going to see how much I'll be at the pool at some point. But, you know.
1: Yeah, don't ruin your Saturday.
0: Don't worry, bro. But tonight, I'm into the Clemson-LSU game. I have to say, I mean, I want to see the debut of Lane Kiffin. I want to see a couple of the former NFL players he's got on his team now. What a disgrace. It really is. When you think about what's going on in college football now with this NIL money, and you think that these guys, you got these guys, like Arch Manning, he's making like $15 million a year. Come on. Where's the incentive?
1: What's the point of even going to the NFL?
0: Right, right. What's the incentive to play in the NFL? If I can make $15 million a year in college, you know? Well, you know, at this...
1: I mean,
0: at
1: there's definitely no rush, but you're still making good money.
0: Of course. Something's got to be... They need... Look, I'm all for these guys. And I've said this before, Nick. I'm all for these guys getting paid. They should. It's a big business. The college football is a monstrous business. These schools are making millions and millions of dollars. There's no doubt about it. These kids should get paid, but they should get paid reasonably. You know, why there should be, and really, let's think about it. It's like the NFL with no salary cap. There's no cap.
1: They What's reasonable to you, though, like $5 million?
0: No, $500,000.
1: A million's the most, huh?
0: Yeah, I wouldn't go beyond. Not even. Why, you're telling me that a kid in college, if you're paying him $250,000 a year to play college football, that's not bad? That's bad? What's wrong with that?
1: Yeah,
0: no, my but Nick, am I right?
1: You're not wrong at all.
0: I mean, it's a joke. I mean, and it's not, you know, guys getting millions to play college. Why would you want to leave? Sure, I want to play
1: forever.
0: You're
1: going to make even more in the NFL, but still, you could be comfortable for a long time, more than comfortable.
0: Right. And in the NFL, we all know that the NFL, what does the NFL stand for?
1: Not for long.
0: Right. That's exactly right. 100%. All right. 888-808-1019. We got to stick to the format. We're going to break here. We're back with more of your calls. We're here till 10 o'clock for McMonagle.
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0: The Wait, one of the great songs by the band, Levon Helm, Robbie Robertson. Neither of them are with us anymore, but they were great. Yeah. Tremendous song. 888-808-1019, Beningo on a Saturday morning. We're here till McMonagle at 10 o'clock. And I got to meet this guy. He came to the podcast on Saturday, brought me some great cookies from Uncle Giuseppe's. I'm still tremendous. I'm still got them. It's great. Rob in Yorktown Heights. Rob, how are you, baby?
1: Hey, Joe. Hey, first off, you know, the money that's going to the college football players, that guy from Iona University now, he should get part of that money too, the bagpipe players.
0: Yeah, right.
1: Especially the, hey, listen. Hey, Joe, especially the woman one. Leave it at that.
0: Yeah, okay? there you go. There you go.
1: Hey, Joe, Right. Listen. Next time, I'm going to bring you and Terry a nice soup with the pace.
0: Beautiful.
1: From his Uncle Steffi.
0: I appreciate it, man. Those cookies, I'll tell you, just, when I got, you know what? I didn't realize how good those cookies are because I got a Giuseppe's right by me here in Ramsey. And
1: Oh, yeah.
0: I get a lot of times, like Terry and I play golf, and instead of her cooking, we'll go to Giuseppe's and get something there for dinner, you know, bring home. And next time I go there, I'm gonna get some cookies there. They're good. They were really good.
1: Hey, believe me, when I was driving there with my friend, I could smell them in the box. I was going to rip that box open, Joe.
0: Yeah, no, they were good. Anyway, they're good.
1: Yep. Anyway, Joe, anyone out there who never attended the live podcast, if you have a chance to go, because Sal, JJ, Moose, they all did a good job. And what you got to do, Joe, next time, remember the gong show? You got to get one of those gongs. So when Artie gets out of control, you got to bang that gong, man.
0: Well, you know what? You know what's funny, Rob? Artie's the next caller. So I just want to let you know, he's coming up after you, Rob.
1: he was funny. Anyway, Joe, listen, about the Red Sox, you know, the Yankees, everybody's going crazy. That series meant nothing until they play in the playoffs because the Red Sox got the second wild card locked up. And these guys are talking about Boone as a manager of the year. Chad Tracy took over a team.
0: Yeah.
1: Like the Mets.
0: That's true. You're right.
1: And he turned his team around to a playoff. And now Roman Anthony's come back.
0: Right.
1: Story's
0: right.
1: Come back. We won a nice game last night against you. We fell off the wagon, understandably. But we're going to be the second. Hey, Joe, you know, man, you're better off being the third wild card in the American League because you're either going to play the White Sox or the Rangers, or instead of playing the Yankees in the first round, to be honest with you, but you can't think like. And Joe, you know, when that other call was talking about football, remember a young kid at Christmas time, a week before, you can't wait for Christmas and get the toys? That's what the NFL feels like on Wednesday. Well, opening day is always on Sunday to me, but anyway.
0: Right.
1: And now with Green Bay, Joe, this jackass Jacobs, they gave up Aaron Jones to get this guy. During the season's ready to start. He beats up his girlfriend. He leaves in dire straits. When are you gonna get a running back? I mean, I know they're not gonna do it. They should cut this guy and make a statement because that's totally unacceptable. And now three of our first four games are on the road, and you got us opening week. We're playing the Vikings the first week, which is always tough. You're home opener. You guys are improved. Then we have Atlanta run. Then we have to go to Tampa Bay. You know, you get in a hole in a 17-game season, you're in trouble. But what this guy did is jump. And then the other guy came.

0: Keenan Allen. The guy drunk and driving. He's going to play the first week.
1: Yeah, well, hey, look, bro. This is the NFL, bro. You know that. This is what happens in the NFL. I mean, we've seen this over and over again. Are we going to start documenting the guys who, you know, have gotten trouble off the field that have been allowed to play? I mean, come on. You know that.
0: And in baseball, Trevor Bauer got the death penalty.
1: Right,
0: He was exonerated for. As a, I told you this many a time, Joe.
1: I know.
0: All these players out there.
1: And by the way.
0: Want to beat the. Yeah.
1: By the way, Deshaun Watson is starting for Cleveland. How about that? Think about that.
0: They should build a stadium in Rikers Island.
1: Unbelievable.
0: Anyway,
1: Joe, you're right.
0: I told you this many a times. Before you even think of striking a woman, whoever it is, get one of those punching bags and put a face on it.
1: Bro.
0: And go down the basement and
1: you know,
0: punch
1: what I would have,
0: bag.
1: Let me just tell you this.
0: Nothing happened to you.
1: You know what? There were times when I was married the first time, there were times when, you know, things, it wasn't exactly beautiful at home. You know what you do? You get up and you walk the hell out. You know, seriously. Get up and leave. That's it. Get up and go to the bar, whatever. Chill out for a while, whatever you need to do. You know, go see maybe your girlfriend. I don't know. But go, you know, you don't hit a woman. You do not hit women. That's it. There is no excuse. Bro, there's none.
0: No.
1: None.
0: And Joe, I've been single all my life. I've been tested with a lot of girlfriends. I do the exact thing you do. I don't drink or do drugs. I just walk out.
1: And what I do is
0: I go on FanDuel, and I put a parlay in, and I play the horses, and I forget all about that nonsense that's going to blow up. Hey, Joe, once again, you and Terry, I'll talk to you next week. That was a pleasure, that show. I really had a good time. And the next time, you're going to get a Zoop at the Pace, Joe, okay, my
1: friend? Thank you, Rob.
0: Stay
1: Rob,
0: well,
1: you're the best. I love you. Appreciate the cookies and everything.
0: Anytime, brother.
1: Appreciate your comment. It was great. Yeah, you don't touch women.
0: Bro.
1: Yeah, be good, bro. You don't touch women. There's no doubt about it. You know, you just don't. I have the greatest wife in the world now. She's the best. I couldn't be better. But, you know, my first wife, there was issues. You know, there's no, you don't touch her. You're not touching her. She could smack you all she wants. You just get the hell out. You don't, that's it. There's no reason, none. You know, I don't know what else to tell you. A lot of that is the upbringing. You know, they just, you know, they were a lot of these guys. I really believe were just never taught the right way to treat ladies, the respect for women, and that's unfortunate. That's unfortunate. Look, women can make you crazy, man. I'm not gonna deny that. You know, a lot of kind of crazy women out there. All you got to do is look up in Massachusetts what's been going down the last few weeks there. But you know. You never hit a woman. That's it. 888-808-1019. The one and only, the star of the podcast, Artie in Brooklyn. Artie, how are you? What's going on?
2: Joe, my man, I can't thank you enough. You know, like, we talk about hole-in-ones. You got four of them and stuff. I would trade four hole-in-ones for that 10 minutes where you allowed me to just go nuts. It was the
1: and you
2: best.
1: Did and you did go nuts, Artie, and a lot of people, and I got to tell you, a lot of people were commenting on Artie. I mean, you know, you're like Artie, you're like the star of the show. You know, JJ wasn't there yet. JJ was a little late, so we had Artie come up and fill in and telling us how Mayfield's better than Roethlisberger. That was the highlight, Artie.
2: You took it out of concept a little bit there.
1: I wanted
2: Baker. That's all I wanted. I didn't say he's better than Roethlisberger.
1: You know how I feel. I want to draft my own quarterback. Nah, I really do.
2: I get you. And you know something? How crazy, Jeff, and am I that I'm looking at the mock draft for next year? And it's funny how the caller was talking about Notre Dame, and that's who the Jets would get in this mock draft. They picked
1: C.J. Carr. C.J. Carr.
2: Yeah. How about that?
1: Well, he's the favorite to win the Heisman, you know. And by the way, you'll see him tomorrow night against Wisconsin, man. There you go. National television.
2: Yeah.
1: So
2: there's going to be somebody out there for them. And, you know, here's the thing. No matter – it's the same thing that you said about them. No matter who we get is the Jets. Different coach, different owner, stuff like that.
1: Yeah.
2: They have a kicker. They have a kicking competition.
1: I know. Why did they let Nick? The one move that Muji, I love Muji, but the one move that he made that I

0: I can't understand why he let Nick Folk walk. And now you now they brought in Justin Tucker, right? You talk about a guy that had problems off the field. Right? Come on.
1: You're just talking about Rob. About these guys that they're freaking getting. And they're bringing in. That's how desperate they are. Bringing in Tuck. I mean, come on.
0: I mean, he's a good kicker. I mean, he's been a good kicker. But, I mean, you know. I mean, look, you know the deal, Artie. Look, the Mets, the Jets, you know. It's the same thing. It really is.
1: Yeah. You know, and I know your thing about you can't put everything in one game. But, Joe. If you're going to make a statement, you're going to lose to a team. Joe, you cannot lose to a team with the second-year quarterback. You got rid of the coach in the first place. He just got this team. And then you go out and lose to them. You cannot.
0: Let me just say this. You can't overstate it. You can't say if they lose this game, the season's over. You can't. I mean, you can't make it a bigger deal than it really is. I understand they should win the game. I'm with you. It's a winnable game. Go win the game. And I think they're going to win. I honestly do. But to put that kind of pressure, I hear all these guys in the media, not you. I mean, you're different. You're a fan like me. But you hear these guys in the media, they got to. No, they don't. Stop. If they lose, it's not the end of the freaking world. And why can't they come home and beat the Packers? But Artie, listen to me. Why can't they come home and beat the Packers in week two? What are the Packers? What is the Lombardi Packers? Come on.
1: They could. But, Joe, don't let us leave that stadium 0-2. Do not. I want to get the first win.
0: I understand
1: this way
0: that.
1: We got something to look forward to.
0: But you know what, Artie?
1: Listen.
0: Yeah. All right, go ahead, Artie. Thanks for the call. I'll talk to you.
1: Thanks.
0: You look at the schedule, and I understand it looks bad on paper. But I mean, these teams are not. You know, the Packers, the Lions, the Bears. These teams are not interested. They're not playing the 85 Bears. I mean, come on, these are not the Lombardi Packers that they're playing. I mean, give me a break. I mean, why can't they win these couple of these games? I think they're going to be 2-2 after four games. That's my prediction. 2-2. I really do. Call me nuts. I really think this. Look, I don't think they're making the playoffs. I'm not saying any of that. Yeah, I've said this over and over with the Jets. Just be in the hunt. Be in the hunt. Be in the hunt in December. You know, I mean, you know, get, you know, be maybe be like 500 in December. You know, and at least we got a shot. Is that too much to ask? And I think they're vastly improved. This is a completely different team from last year. This defense is a completely different defensive football team. I mean, there's only a few guys left. I mean, you got McDonald is still there, Sherwood, a couple of the young guys in the secondary, A.Z. Thomas. They got some young guys. You know, that's it. They're a completely different team. The defensive line. You got this kid Bailey that everybody's raving about, the second pick in the draft, that everybody's saying he's going to be great, right? You got all these guys, Joseph Asai. You got Sweat. There's 380 pounds in the middle. Right, you got Demario Davis now to be a leader. I don't know how much he stays up there. You know, Minkah Fitzpatrick too. But these guys are proven players who are going to be leaders in that locker room. And then you look on the other side of the ball. Look, Geno can throw the football. You can kill Geno all you want. Okay, all right. He had a bad year last year. He played for a terrible team. They might be worse than the Jets last year. Their offensive line stunk. He got sacked like 60 times last year, Geno. You know, I mean, come on. And they were tanking too, the Raiders. So you can't, you know, he still threw 19 touchdowns. Hey, he threw 17 interceptions. Okay. But, you know, this is an improved. The offensive line, they got two young studs at tackles. All right? They got an improved offensive line. They got Garrett Wilson. They got Breece Hall back. They got three solid running backs. You know, Mason Taylor at tight end. We'll see about this guy, Sadiq, if he ever gets on the field. You know, one of their first-round picks. We'll see if this Cooper is any good, the wide receiver. I think K.D. Mitchell is going to surprise people. I like him a lot. I think he's going to be the guy opposite Garrett as the number two receiver. Now, this team's going to be better. I mean, they're going to be better. You got Frank Reich as the offensive coordinator. Actually knows what he's doing. And I'm wondering, I don't think Glenn is any good. You know, I don't like the kicking situation. I've said that already. With Nick, why Muji let Nick Folk go? I don't know. But I want to see Aaron Glenn make it. I'm tired of a new coach every year. I'm really tired of every 3 years I got a new head coach. They're going to be better than people think. And it's good because they're going to fly under, they're under the radar. You know, nobody thinks the Jets are any good. Everybody's going to write them off if they lose to Tennessee, the year's over. You know, all of that nonsense. They're going to be much better than people think they are. I really do. And like I said, just be in the hunt in December. And I don't think that's out of the question. 888-808-1019. Bingo on a Saturday break. More your calls here to McMonagle at 10.
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10: 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Nobody but about me.
0: 849. Well, Kenny, I'm not a big fan of Kenny Loggins fan, but that's all right. He's all right. 888-808.
11: I'll know that for next time.
0: 1019. What's that? What'd you say?
11: I'll know that for next time.
0: Well, yeah, you know.
11: But I just like this song from Caddy.
0: He's got a couple good songs. This Is It. It's a good song. He's got a couple good songs with Loggins and Messina Days. You know, a couple. 888-808-1019. Frank and Syosset. Frank, how are you?
12: Good morning, Joe.
0: Hi, Frank.
12: Yeah, I wish I could make your podcast, but I'm all the way out in Stony Brook, and I work on Saturday morning.
0: Yeah, you Stony Brook, forget about it. You know, let me tell you right now, my beautiful granddaughter who wound up going to Felician University here in New Jersey, she plays volleyball, she's a freshman, all of that. We went out. I went with her to go out to Stony Brook to look at the school because, you know, she wanted to see the school. She got accepted there and all, so we went out there. Bro. What? I mean, I need a helicopter to get out there. Oh, my God. Yeah. That was like a three-hour ride. It was like, and that wasn't even with traffic. It was like 3 hours, bro. Woo!
12: Yeah. It's a beautiful area, though, Joe.
0: Nice school. No. Nice school. It was nice and all that. Yeah. It was.
12: Yeah, we got Port Jeff. You know, you got the ferry that goes across.
0: Right.
12: You know, to Connecticut. It's an hour ride.

0: No, it's nice. It's nice. I'm working, Joe. I love that.
1: Yeah, that's a long haul to come to Hackensack from Stony Brook, that's for sure. Yeah.
0: Sounds like you had a good time, though.
1: It was good. It was good, yeah.
0: Yeah, Moose was there. He mentioned it last Sunday. I caught the tail end of that pot story at the tennis match.
1: Oh, my God.
0: Were you against that, or you don't care?
1: Look, I...

0: I mean, I did. I was at many a rock concert where, I was talking a little bit. So, but you can't. You can't do it in a building. I mean, you can't do that anymore. You know, I used to be able. Used to be able to get away with in the old days, 100 years ago. You could smoke a little bit in the garden, up in the rafters there. You can't do that no more. You can't. How could you do that? You know what I'm saying?
1: Yeah. Yeah, I went to, the reason why I asked you that is about the rock concerts because I took my son to see the Who,
0: right.
1: Probably maybe 7-8 years ago at the Nassau Coliseum,
0: right?
1: And
0: right.
1: Somebody lit up in like the sixth row, and Roger Daltrey said, "I'm sorry, I don't mean to, it had to stop. Yeah. The guy had to stop." Whoever
0: when
1: it was.
0: You're in a venue, look, you're in a building and you're in a sports an arena or you're in a concert or whatever. You know, you want to smoke, that's fine. Do it before you go in the building. You can't do it in
1: you're
0: the
1: right.
0: building. What are we doing here? That's unbelievable. And you're telling me the story about Daltrey, and I'm sure Daltrey's done a couple of hits in his life.
1: Sure,
0: but
1: sure.
0: Of course.
1: Sure.
0: But there's a place and time for it. And for this girl, Sabalenka, to stop the match and yell at the crowd and say something about it, that's pretty bad, bro. What are you doing? Right? Come on.
1: It could affect their lungs. That you know they're exerting themselves.
0: It's not right. It's not right.
1: Right,
0: it's
1: right,
0: not right,
1: right. Hey, I wanted to mention to you. You know, we got a birthday today. Can you believe the? I don't know where the time goes, Joe. Freddie Mercury would have been 80 years old today.
0: Wow, wow. How long's he gone? How long's he gone now? 10 years? 10 years, Freddie? Something like that.
1: I forgot when he passed away, Joe. But
0: bro, everybody, all the old rockers. You know what's crazy? I'm going to be 73. All the old rockers are like, I mean,
1: happy
0: Mick
1: birthday.
0: Is in his 80s. Thank you. McCartney's in his 80s. Ringo Starr's in his 80s. All these guys.
1: Yeah.
0: I mean, come on.
1: Yeah,
0: Townsend,
1: Dalton,
0: right, right. Oh, Townsend,
1: Shares
0: 80. 80. How much work has she had? Is there anybody is there anybody in the history of life that's had more work on her face than Cher? Is there?
1: Yeah, well, she's looking good. She's looking good. Brady.
0: I don't know how good she looks, but whatever. She's 80 years old, you know. Anyway.
1: Madonna's 68, Joe. Madonna's 68.
0: Well, Madonna's had, she's another one that's had, like, you know, work. Forget about it. Give me a break.
1: I bet. Anyway, you know, the Yankees, Joe, you mentioned Jones before. I like the way he's coming along, Joe. He had a big Tuesday. Be a party pooper, but it's really affecting my vocal cords. I'm going to walk off the stage if it doesn't stop. And it had to stop. Tuesday night too against the Angels. He went like 3 for 3. You know, he had a two run homer Tuesday night too.
0: I could see Jones being a star. I got to tell you, bro. I mean, I could see it. Why not?
1: I'd rather see him out in center field, Joe, than Grisham. I don't think Grisham can't catch up the balls anymore.
0: Yeah, what happened last night, and I didn't see the game because it was late anyway. I had to go to sleep.
1: It was a blooper into center field.
0: And Grisham didn't hustle? He didn't hustle for the ball? What happened there?
1: No, I don't know if he didn't hustle. He's not fast. These outfielders, they got height, Joe. They got long legs. They a lot of range. You know, guys like Reggie and Mickey, they were fast. You know. Grisham's just not, he's not fast.
0: I don't know how fast Reggie was. I guess in his younger days, he could run.
1: Maybe Mickey.
0: Mickey definitely could run. Oh, Mickey could run.
1: Yeah.
0: Yes. Yeah. Yeah. Yeah. Yep.
1: But guys like Jones and Judge and Bernie, you know, they got the height. They got the range. I don't think Grisham has the range. You know, Bellinger, he could run a ball. I'd rather have Jones out there in the postseason, you know?
0: Yeah, and, I like Jones. I like Jones a lot, bro. I really do. I think you got something with him. I do.
1: Yeah, and the Giants, Joe. I mean, they look good on paper. You know, I think it comes down to what's going to happen in the trenches with them, with their offensive and defensive lines. I mean, they addressed the linebacker room with Arvell Reese and Edmonds and who's going to be in the secondary? Going with Newman and Deontay Banks in the secondary?
0: I guess so.
1: You got Burns.
0: They're going to be good, bro. Look, they're going to be so much better. Giants are going to be a real team this year to me. I really believe it. I think they're going to be good.
1: Yeah.
0: I think they're going to surprise people. I think Dart's going to be the real deal. You got a real quarterback. You just got to stay healthy, bro. Your offensive line's a lot better. They're going to be a good team, the Giants. I really think that.
1: How do you feel about Likely? Giants
0: good.
1: Are big on their tight ends.
0: I like him. Likely's good, man. He was
1: like
0: good
1: Likely?
0: In Baltimore. Oh, God, he was good in Baltimore. He got hurt, but he's a good player.

0: man. I like him a lot. Yeah, absolutely.
1: Thanks, Joe. Thanks. All I know you got a lot of calls and short on time. Have a good day. Have a good day, Joe. Thanks.
0: All right, you be good, bro. 888-808-1019, James in Queens. James, how are you? No, James. Stan in Westport. Stan. So wait a minute. So a couple things, Stan. So where?
2: Of course.
0: You didn't come to. I was very surprised that you were not at the podcast.
2: Joe, you know what? I was all set to go the night before. I had it all figured out. Unfortunately, the boys couldn't join me. And then stuff happened at the house and things, and I just couldn't do it. And
0: that's
2: I was
0: all right.
2: Like, oh, man.
0: I still love you, Stan. You know I still love you, Stan.
2: I love you too, Joe. You know that. Now, the second thing I know you're going to ask me about. Go ahead. I know what it is.
0: What, the Red Sox? Is that it? What?
2: No, how the heck I predicted the Mets to win 105.
0: Oh, I'm not even going to give you a hard time because I love you. I'm not even going to give you a hard time.
2: I love you too. Joe, listen, the reason I did it was I really thought, you know, look, the second half of 24 was magnificent. The first half or the first third of 40% of 25 was great. But then, like, you know, the collapse was epic as well. And I just figured that was the anomaly. But as it turns out, no.
0: But they're a different team. But that team that was 24, that team is gone. Who's left from that team?
2: Oh, no, I know. That's right.
0: Listen, and he got rid of the whole coaching staff. He got rid of the manager. There's nobody. Alonso's gone. McNeil is gone. Nimmo's gone. We go right on down the line. Severino is gone. I mean, come on.
2: Yeah.
0: Iglesias is gone. J.D. Martinez is gone. That's not the same team. Right?
2: It's true, Joe. It's true. And listen, I gave Stearns the benefit of the doubt, thinking, okay, guys turned around, you know, the Brewers and so forth. But you know what? It's been an epic disaster. I think you hit it. Your litany of the history from 62 on, I was more late 60s, starting to love the Mets as my second team. You know what I like about the Red Sox and my family and all that. But because of the day camps, I went to at least 30 times to Shea when I was a kid in day camps.
0: Right.
2: They were lovable. The Mets were always lovable. You know, they're the
0: lovable,
2: team,
0: now.
2: You know what we forget, and your history is you're the best at that. I mean, but there's no one even close to you in history. And the thing is, you hit it all the when you started listing all of the superstar players,
0: right? Unbelievable
2: players, superstars that have gone out of this place, and usually it was over money. And then when Steve Cohen got full control, and the reason I say full control, Steve Cohen, and this is what people forget about the legacy, because he comes in, he buys the team, he's got all the, you know, Daddy Warbucks things, but the thing is, he was part of the ownership under the Wilpons for a long time. He had a minority interest in the Mets for quite a long time. So he... actually was not just brand new coming in and I'm buying the team. He was all there, and he knew, you know, at least he was part of that legacy. And I think that's something to remember as far as some of the actions go. Because,
0: Stan, I want you to do me a favor. Just hold on for a second. We're going to keep going with you, but I got to do it. I got to make the people at Hudson Street happy. You're listening to Beningo on Saturday on WFAN, WFAN FM, WFAM, WFAN. FM HD1 New York. Go ahead, Stan.
2: And by the way, Nick gave you great kudos for learning the system right away. So that's
0: I mean, how fast did I pick that up, man? You know what? I can't put a computer on, but I picked this system up quickly. You know what I mean, bro? Come on.
2: So the red light on my time clock doesn't go off, because I guess that's part of it too. You know, Joe, you hit it all, and you're right. Like, the epic disaster of all these replacement players. Look, here's the problem. And Mets fandom, especially on X, is very savvy. You know, these groups that are on X about the Mets are usually very, very, first of all, they follow the team closely. They understand the game. You know, a lot of them are former players, et cetera, et cetera. And I'm in some of the, you know, chats occasionally and spaces, as they call it. And you know what? they called all of this. They said, why are we signing Frankie Montas? Why are we signing Robert Jr. with his injury history and only one great year? Why are we signing Polanco with his history? Why

0: are we signing Simeon? His history and on and downside of his career. Or they called every one of those things up front, everyone, and they all turned out to be epic disasters. So the fans, what I'm trying to tell Mr. Cohen, if you're listening, and I have all the respect for you in the world as a professional, and you're investing prowess and all that, and you're a self-made man, a great American story, but Mr. Cohen, you have to understand something. This has been a wholesale disaster, and you should listen to the knowledgeable fan base and guys like Joe Benigno who have lived this team, because like you, they have the passion and love for the team, but they also know ball. And certain things are pretty obvious, and they shouldn't happen anyway. That's all right. I'm saying, Joe. You know what I mean?
1: Here's the problem. You know, he sold his soul to this David Stearns. And David Stearns thinks he's the smartest guy. There's no question about it. He thinks he's the smartest guy in the room, and he's going to show you how to make a baseball team. And he wanted to put his stamp on his team. This is my team. He got rid of those guys, all those homegrown Mets, all the disaster, all the garbage that he brought in. He got rid of the whole coaching staff and everything. What a joke, okay? And that's the problem. And Cohen let him do it. Let's be honest. Yeah. And Cohen stood by, you know, he's like Nero, you know, like Rome burned as Nero was fiddling away. And that's basically what happened with Cohen and Stearns. It's a joke.
0: Yeah.
1: It's a joke.
0: It's crazy.
1: Yep.
0: And listen, baseball's crazy. Look, I just watched my Red Sox. We swept the Yankees at Fenway, turned the season around, those four games.
1: Yep.
0: Then
1: we go
0: to the Bronx, and I went with my son on the
1: three
0: Sunday game,
1: of
0: all things, 16-1 Marón. Like, unbelievably bad, Joe. Like, you never know from one day to the next. But over 162 games, it does even out. And
1: look, all I can say about this, the Red Sox were a disaster. They fired a manager, and they've been a different team since then. And by the way, 100%. I don't want any part of this guy being my manager, Cora. I don't want him.
0: I agree with you.
1: I want Andy Green to be the manager. This guy has done a terrific job with this team. They're 17-11. I don't know what they are overall. I think they're like right around 500 with him overall.
0: 500-ish.
1: Right.
0: But he knows ball, Joe. The first press conference, he made a very big impression on me. I'm like, this guy knows.
1: Yep.
0: I can tell right away.
1: He should be the manager. No doubt about it.
0: Absolutely. Hey, and one last thing. A shout-out to Scotty Scheffler. How amazing is this guy? Unbelievable, Joe. If he's in the field and makes the cut, he can win any tournament. No matter how far behind, it doesn't matter.
1: Scotty Scheffler is the best golfer in the world. It's not even debatable. Say whatever you want. In all due respect to Rory McIlroy, he's better. And look, I mean, if he would have putted a little better, you could say that for everybody. It always comes down to putting, even at the level I play at. But, you know, if he would have putted a little better, and if he got off to better starts in a lot of these tournaments, you know, he put himself behind the eight ball, then he's making a big run late and he couldn't get over the hump. But Scheffler's the best. The best.
0: It's incredible.
1: No doubt
0: We're witnessing
1: it.
0: History. We are.
1: He's up there.
0: Amazing.
1: He's pretty good.
0: Enjoy. Yep. Give all my love to your family and Terry especially, and, you know, all the love.
1: See you, Stan. God bless.
0: Be well.
1: 888-808-1019. Lou in Holbrook. Lou, how are you?
2: Hey, Joe, I'm great. I hear you got a new format.
1: We have a new format. That's right.
2: Yeah, that's right.
1: And we're doing good. Yeah, Nick sent me out to see this stuff. My wife's like, what is this stuff? She's sending me this, like, it was great. It was like a breakdown. It was like looking at the plays on the head coaches have on the card. You know what I mean?
2: Yeah. It's hilarious. Hey, you know, I've been listening a long time, but on the overnights, but when I hang up, please give me an Umberto's Clam House. I got to hear
1: Umberto's
2: it one more time.
1: Umberto's Clam House. Those were the days, bro.
2: The overnight days?
1: Oh, man.
2: Yeah. I listened to you driving from Holbrook to Long Island City. It was great.
1: Yeah, you
2: but
1: go.
2: Anyway,
1: thank
2: I want to get to my point pertaining to the Mets manager situation. There's an article today in the Post by Dan Martin, and it doesn't look like Green wants to manage. You know,
1: well, if he doesn't want it. If he doesn't want it, he doesn't want it. But he should be the manager. He really is.
2: I hear you. But I'm thinking Joe Girardi.
1: I want Beltran. I really do. I mean, he got screwed the first time. I want to see Bell. He should have been a manager to begin with. I want to see Beltran get a shot. Joe Girardi's a fine manager. Yeah, I do. I do. I want to see Beltran get a chance. Yeah, I do.
2: Yeah.
1: I have to say, I do.
2: No,
1: I like Girardi. Don't get me wrong. I don't dislike Girardi, but I want to see Beltran get a shot. I really do.
2: Yeah, I just like the idea that, you know, he's proven in New York. And
1: Yeah, I know.
2: Yeah, but and also too, you're talking about the weed in the at the stadium. You know, I remember. You know, I grew up in Woodhaven, so I lived. I was at Game Six with you too in '86.
1: Right,
2: that
1: right.
2: Ticket was $37.50 in the yeah. Beaches in right here.
1: Right, and right, in the, right.
2: Those streets. But anyway, you know, I remember back in Gooden's rookie season, '84. You know, used yep. to go up to the grandstand, three right. bottle ticket on Friday night, and the place just reeked the weed.
1: Yeah, I believe that. But I mean, yeah. you know, out there, back out, you know, but what, you know, you're out in the grandstand, you know, the players aren't smelling it. I mean, this place where she was playing last night was inside, right? Isn't it Arthur Ashe closed? Isn't it closed in?
2: I yeah. think it is. I don't know. I'm not a big tennis guy.
1: No, me yeah, either, but, right. I mean, you know. But what can I tell you? I don't know.
2: Yeah. And I'm optimistic about our Jets this year. I think yeah. they're going to be much better. Yeah.
1: I do, too. I think people don't realize. I mean, they're a completely different team than they were last year. Right? I mean, they really are, especially on defense. They're a completely
2: yeah.
1: different team.
2: Uh-huh. Most definitely. But, yeah, I can't wait. I'm going to see the Cleveland game. My nephew bought season tickets.
1: Yeah, so we'll be at the Packer game. I'll be there for the whiteout. I'll be in white. They got it's whiteout yeah. day.
2: Yeah, those uniforms are beautiful.
1: Yeah, they're not bad. I have to say, they're not bad. You know, some of these uniform things are disasters. That's not too bad. I'm good with the white. I'm big on white. I like to wear white anyway. I'm a big white. That's why I like, you know, I like to accentuate the tan. You know what I mean, bro? So I like to go with the white look when I'm playing golf a lot, you know?
2: Yeah. And I want to see Klubnik too, you know. Hopefully,
1: yes.
2: you know, maybe he turns into a Purdy
1: maybe.
2: Or a Russell Wilson or
1: Who
2: something.
1: Who knows?
2: You know, I mean,
1: right.
2: yeah. You know, maybe, why not us one time, you know?
1: Why not?
2: And maybe, yeah. you know, you never know with a quarterback, you know. So but and if that doesn't work out, you know, maybe a veteran that's open.
1: Well, they're going to draft it. You know, they're drafting a quarterback next year. They got three first round picks, and if Klubnik isn't the guy, and the chances are he's probably not, but I do want to see
2: right.
1: him. But they're going to draft a quarterback. Bro, they got three first rounds again next year. They're drafting a quarterback next year. You know they are.
2: Yeah. They trade them all. The Packers should get Arch Manning or something. You never know. But let's hope, you know, Dallas and Green Bay have bad seasons and those picks are worth more.
1: Yeah.
2: You know?
1: Yeah, yeah.
2: You know, you never know until they play the games.
1: Yeah.
2: But
1: no, you're
2: anyway,
1: right.
2: Anyway, Joe, yeah, don't want to take up all your time. You know,
1: that's
2: hit
1: right.
2: them straight. Hopefully not often. And be well, my friend.
1: Luke, God bless. Thanks for the call. Appreciate the kind words. 888-808-1019. Beningo on a Saturday. We're in our final hour. McMonagle is coming up. At 10 o'clock, Nicky Theodoro doing a brilliant job on the other side of the glass. And we're going to break. Right, Nick? We're breaking, right? We got to break,
3: yeah,
1: right?
3: We got to break it.
1: We're going to get right in. We're getting this format down. I got this format down. Unbelievable.
3: You got so it we'll down, break. Pat. Only an hour in and you already had it.
1: Unbelievable. We'll break here. Back with your calls after this.
4: 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And in New York. 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

0: All right, 9:13, Beningo on a Saturday. The late, great Levi Stubbs singing the lead for the Four Tops. Can't help myself. Sugar Pie, Honey Bunch, all of that. 888-808-1019, the phone number. By the way, a couple things before I get to the calls. I got the great Richie in Queens coming up. Before I get back to Richie here, okay? These bobbleheads. Now, the Yankees are having a bobblehead night, and they're going to give a Josh Hart bobblehead out. I mean, I don't understand that. So they're going to give you a Josh Hart bobblehead. Going to have a, and Nikki told me he's got like a Yankee uniform on, Yankee headband. He's in shorts, basketball shorts, and he's got a bat in one hand and a basketball in the other. I mean, really? I mean, if I want a Josh, and I'm all for Josh, I love Josh Hart. By the way, I got the Josh Hart t-shirt jersey, which, by the way, I gave to my daughter on the night we won the championship. She needed something to wear. I gave it to her. And she's got to give it back to me because I went the other day and bought her. She loved John Starks. I bought her a John Starks jersey. So now she got to give me the Josh Hart thing back. But I love Josh Hart. But can I get Josh Hart like as a Nick? I mean, I'm not knocking the Yankees here because the Mets do the same stuff. Last night, they had Francisco Lindor bobblehead in like a WWE wrestler. Why would I want that? Why would I want Francisco Lindor as a WWE wrestler? Can you explain that to me? I just don't get it sometimes. And people go nuts. I mean, I guess. I don't know. 888-808-1019, the great Richie in Queens. Richie, how are you?
1: Joe, does anything make sense anymore? I mean,
0: no, nothing.
1: It's all about the dollar. Hey, Joe, a couple of things, too. Freddie Mercury died like 35 years ago. He died
0: Is
1: 92.
0: It that long ago? Is it really?
1: Yeah, 92, 93, yeah. He came out, and there were rumors about, you know, because when you watch the movie, he mentioned...
0: Well, he had AIDS. We know he had AIDS.
1: Yeah, but factually, it never came out. Like, in a movie,
0: right.
1: They said that he said it. He didn't. And then he came out and mentioned that he had AIDS, and he died the next day.
0: Yeah.
1: So it was like, you know, and back then...

0: obviously was prevalent. And you're right about Cher. Cher is not nice looking anymore,
1: Joe. Oh, God, bro. I mean, come on. Give me a break.
0: I mean, you know, you might get a glimpse of her. We were talking about that last night and having friends at a cosmetic surgery. And there are things that they can do. And, of course, money. But, you know, you see these celebrities with a ton of money. And what they like, Melanie Griffith and even Meg Ryan. You look and say, really, what's the point? You know, Michelle Pfeiffer's the one had a little bit of a tuck. She still looks great. She's 67 now.
1: Yeah, you could have a little bit. Certain things. I mean, you want to get a boob job? I got no issues with anything like that. I mean, but when they start messing with their face, Rich, then they never stop. And after a while, you look like Wilderstein. Remember that? What was her name? Wilderstein? Remember she looked like Frankenstein?
0: Joe, yeah.
1: Oh, my God. Remember her?
0: Art maiden. The names that they did, the Frankenstein woman and this and that.
1: Right.
0: It was just.
1: Right.
0: And then she kept trying to do it and fix it. And it was going into a bottomless pit. It was scary.
1: You know, one of the most, let me just say this, because my wife, by the way, I got a beautiful wife. She's never had a stitch of work done on her face, and she's still gorgeous, and she's 71. So I want to say that, and you know, there's plenty of women out there that are still, some women age, and they're still gorgeous. I mean, let's be honest. I mean, there are women like that.
0: Well, Joe, I got to brag a little bit, too. My wife's going to be 77 this year.
1: God bless.
0: And if you saw her, again, people, they say, it's in the eyes of the beholder, but I get comments all the time about her.
1: Right, right, right.
0: She never sat in the sun. Her skin, there isn't a wrinkle on her.
1: Beautiful.
0: And people are like, she's what? What is she? Is she your younger cousin, Rich, or whatever? I said, no, that's my wife, right? I didn't rob the cradle.
1: You could say that anyway, but why not?
0: Why not? Hey, Joe, too, you know, when you play all these songs, Nick does a good job with that.
1: Yeah,
0: and I was thinking back in '67, I was in the service in Arizona, and the first time I heard the Turtles sing "Happy Together,"
1: right?
0: And
1: yep.
0: and you know, "Happy Together."
1: Oh,
0: whatever.
1: I know the song of course.
0: Yeah, and I said these guys might have a chance to be talented, so at least they got to see them from the go. But
1: hey,
0: a couple of things,
1: Flo
0: and Eddie. Giants Mets in the town. Yeah, that's exactly right. Giants Mets. I normally go to two games. My brother and I didn't go to any. I always root for the Giants, as you know.
1: Yes,
0: I always feel like, well, if the Giants don't play well, I've got my second team, which is the Mets. So we got both teams in the doldrums. But Joe, I got to tell you, like, I'm on San Francisco radio every week. They put me on a nice.
1: By the way, let me tell you this: watching the Giants last night, I mean, the only guy I know on the team is Devers. I don't know anybody of these guys. You know, nobody.
0: Yeah, well, you know, that's the only thing I got going for me, Joe. I mean, Lee's a good player. You know, we got him. I got a good catcher that maybe this kid Hill's going to be good. Eldridge is going to be a stud, Joe. Watch him, our first baseman. He's having a really good year.
1: Is that the big guy, 6'7", whatever he is?
0: That's
1: the guy, left-hand hitter?
0: Top prospect.
1: Left-hand
0: hitter. Yeah, that's the only thing I watched to see what we got. We have no pitching. Unlike the Mets, that have a foundation of McLean and obviously Scott, I think, will be better. I think Thornton. Obviously, the outfield with Ewing and Ben.
1: Well, Bench looks like a real good player. Bench, for sure.
0: Yeah, so you do have a – and I know what they've done, and I know the past deals that they made. Nobody saw this thing with Armstrong coming. I saw this guy as kind of a thin, no big deal, you know, this Armstrong kid from Chicago. He's out of his mind.
1: Yeah.
0: He's one of the most productive players.
1: Yeah.
0: And if he doesn't get the MVP, I don't get it.
1: He's going to get it.
0: And, Joe, a couple of things – you know, you saw the commercial with Callaway, right? The big controversy where he knocks the. Did you see that with the golf club?
1: No. Who's this? Who does this?
0: You got to check that.
1: Oh, yeah, I got to see.
0: Callaway is a commercial.
1: Yeah, go ahead.
0: My club's
1: a Callaway, by the way. I got the Big Bertha driver and all. Go ahead. Go.
0: Oh, they had some big issues. There's a commercial where a guy's at the club, I guess he's at his favorite hole, and a woman goes over and touches his driver, wants to look at it. He runs over and pushes her down and says, nobody touches my driver. This is a commercial. So it's the biggest thing going. I mean,
1: I haven't seen this.
0: And they cut ties with the advertising company. Calloway got grief, the fact that this guy, and it's a commercial, you push the woman down.
1: Yeah, what is that?
0: You know,
1: that?
0: You get physical. And Joe, there's another one real quick. There's a Domino commercial that just came out, and they're going to be in
1: pizza?
0: The same boat.
1: Talk about Domino Pizza?
0: Domino's Pizza. Right. There's a family of four driving a car, and the kids say, Mom, could you give us a pizza box? You know, the pizza. So she tries to give it to them in the back, and she can't get it through because it's a big box. So she opens it up, and the pizza box goes in front of her husband, the driver, and they fly off a cliff. You see
1: what?
0: The car going off a cliff, and then the next thing you see is Domino's. They have these little boxes that they're pushing, and they're advertising how safe that is. And meanwhile, this family of four was just killed. Joe, I don't know these marketing people.
1: I don't get it,
0: what
1: bro.
0: They do and what bro. Their thought process is.
1: The stuff that's going on
0: in the water,
1: in this,
0: Joe.
1: The stuff that's going on in this country, well, we'll leave it to just the world, of course, but the country. I mean, I don't want to get into all of this stuff. I mean, I said,
0: you
1: this
0: know,
1: stuff
0: we're
1: that,
0: on the same page.
1: You know what
0: Joe,
1: we are?
0: Believe me,
1: we're on the same page. I know.
0: Yep.
1: It's unbelievable.
0: All right, now real quick with the Giants and first of all, the wild card standings are really turning interesting. It looks like Toronto's a game behind the Guardians, and it looks like a 2-way race for number 3 between Arizona. And that was a big win for San Diego.
1: Yes.
0: I don't fault Blackburn. You know, you get one run in 10 innings. Anything can happen, one pitch.
1: Right, of course.
0: I think the Yankees would be fine. If Toronto gets in, I still don't think they have enough. It's going to be interesting if Tampa Bay, Boston, because Boston got the kid back now, Anthony.
1: Crochet
0: might come back. I don't know if he will or not. But with the Jets, they've got to be better, Joe. And I listened to a couple of callers about it. Obviously, you don't want to go 0-2. They got a chance to beat the Titans. I don't know what they're going to be. I think Ward will be better the second year. But I like their offense. And I do like, I think Sherwood will be better. I think Davis will make him better. You got better. Fitzpatrick. Yeah, and you know what, Joe? Like you said, throw some clean passes to Bryce Hall.
1: Of course.
0: And I think Reich will do that. I think you've got to use them. When you've got weapons, I don't want to hear, we want to use them as decoys. No decoys. They are there for a reason.
1: Yep.
0: And Joe,
1: yep.
0: Real quick, with the Giants, okay, I'm a big Giants fan. I go to one game a year.
1: I know.
0: The first game is going to be a barometer for them, and I'll tell you why. The secondary is questionable. They got this kid Newsom, not the kid, but they got Newsom. Banks will be out. I think they're going to have the kid hood in there before the end of the year. I think the front four, the pressure, because that's going to be a team that's a challenge with CeeDee Lamb and Pickens. They could be running all day.
1: Yep,
0: if the Giants with Reese and with Edmonds, obviously Carter up front and Banks, and maybe Thibodeau starts to step it up. If they can put pressure on them, it'll make their secondary 30% better, but I think that's such a big springboard game for Harbaugh. And I think Harbaugh's a little bit, not that it's a honeymoon the first year, Joe, because the Giants have been so bad, but people have more patience with Harbaugh than they do with Glenn. I know how you feel about him. And as far as you mentioned Beltran maybe coming.
1: For obvious reasons, they have, Harbaugh's a proven commodity.
0: Yeah, absolutely. And Joe, I think Green doesn't want to, I'm touting Green. I thought Green would be I like the way he handles the players. I like the way he called out McClain that day about stop getting excited, stay within your game. I don't know if he wants to manage Joey Cora. I don't see it. I'm not a big fan of Beltran. I think Beltran has an edge to him, Joe. I don't know how good he'd be with the media. And you've got to be decent with the media. That could be a problem for him. But
1: I think he deserves the shot, right? Though. I want Green, though. And of course, I played Thursday. I played good. I had a birdie. I haven't had a birdie in a while, I have to tell you right now. I've had some looks at birdies.
0: Isn't that a great feeling to get those birdies?
1: Oh, my God. I hadn't had a birdie since July. I keep my birdies. I only had 6 birdies all year. I've logged my birdies. That is true. I log them. I haven't had a birdie since July. So this is the first one I've had since July. I play a lot. So, par 3, relatively short par 3. I'm hitting I'm old now. I'm hitting my 5 rescue club, and I put it within 5 feet. And I'm like, you cannot miss this putt. I mean, it was almost like I put so much pressure on myself for this putt, Rich, because it's been so long. I was putting at the Masters. I mean, you got to make, and I did make it, thank God. But oh my God, yeah, there's nothing like it.
0: When you missed a it's a good par, and you say no, it's not a good par. I had
1: not
0: a
1: right. That's
0: birdie.
1: Right. That's 100% right.
0: I want that to.
1: That's right.
0: Know, but we've been playing. I play up in the Pocono area, and I have a main course. Playing at my club. There's a lot of tournaments, but we have four or five really. One day I'll get you up here to play. There's some really beautiful courses up here.
1: Oh, I could imagine.
0: And I like to play different courses. And you know what the big thing is, Joe? It's just learning the greens. Like, you know, when they have the stunt at 10, the stent at 10, and it's not as quick, and then you go to a club that's like
1: where
0: lightning.
1: It's slow.
0: And if you don't, or slower or faster.
1: I like
0: fast
1: greens.
0: You got to make adjustments.
1: Richie, I got to tell you, because I know I don't have to touch it. You know, when you got slow greens, man, you get messed up. You know, am I hitting it too hard? Am I not? You know what I mean. You know what I'm saying.
0: Yeah, I agree. And to me, it's always been touch, and that's why the top players that are on tour just have that ability. Like, all of a sudden, Scheffler started to win. Why? Again, because of his putting ability.
1: It's all about
0: it. All of a sudden, that had left him. And guys like Morikawa and guys like Fowler and stuff like that, you know, even Spieth. Spieth was such a big player.
1: He was the best.
0: Spieth
1: was the best putter in golf for how many years? And he can't do it. He used to make 30-footers regularly. Now, forget about it.
0: Yeah, Joe, and the thing that's funny with that, Joe, is that, you know, you normally you lose distance off the tee. Okay, you can't hit the fairway. But you think if you've had that ability your whole life where you've been a good short game player and a good putter, how does that desert you like that, especially when you're 33 years old and the top of your game? So it's going to be sad now. There's no real golf. I look. On the weekends it'll be over in Europe and stuff like that. But
1: I will start paying attention. Just to say, Rich, I'll start paying attention, like Torrey Pines, Pebble Beach, when we start seeing those tournaments, obviously by the players and all, I'll be locked in. But
0: California coast.
1: Right. That's right.
0: And then the
1: Genesis at Riviera and all of that. You know, then I'll be into it again, you know?
0: And the last thing too, with this Live Golf, I don't know if they're gonna get the sponsor and the money, and I don't know how these other players that have been there are gonna be receptive going back to the PGA, because I'm pretty sure they want to do that.
1: Koepka was able to do it, you know.
0: Right, and he's gotten some grief about it. Now does Rahm get over there? You know, are they accepted
1: DeChambeau.
0: Back? DeChambeau. And I think he's been a little bit of a disappointment. I thought he'd be better in these big playoff games and these big majors.
1: Well, he got hold. Rich. He got screwed. He got screwed at the U.S. Open. Come on.
0: Yeah, I know. You weren't happy about that. You know, I had my different thoughts with him, but.
1: Was it the U.S. Open or was it the Open? Was that the British Open? Which one was one of them? British, I think it was the Open.
0: That was the British.
1: It was the British.
0: It was the British. And obviously, the thought process was, would Rory be called for that? And I think it was egregious, Joe, where he was stomping a little bit on it.
1: I guess.
0: He wanted to give himself a better lie. I don't know. I wondered a couple of times. I said, okay. And then he seemed like he went over the line. So,
1: I don't know.
0: But. Yeah, I think these guys are. You got to give Scheffler so much credit for him to be as good as he's been the last 5 or 6 years. I didn't think we'd see that. You know, when Woods left, by the way, there's a guy that when you look back at his career, how terrible that ended. So,
1: well, by the way,
0: you
1: saw where he got his license suspended for 5 years. Tiger, you know, can he get a driver? I mean, with all the money this guy has, come on, right? Get a driver.
0: Yeah, now he's got no choice to get a driver. So what it took. It took him four times to go off a cliff like the commercial, and now we finally got a driver.
1: And by the way, let me say this, Richie, go ahead. Yeah. Take care, bro. God bless you, bro. Thank you.
0: Right. You too. Love you. Bye.
1: Right. And just getting back to Tiger quick, and we're gonna break here in a second. And Tiger's not, you know, these DUIs, it's not drunk driving. You know, he's got all these painkillers he takes. That's the issue. It's not, he's not drinking and driving, you know, but look, I mean, he's lucky he didn't kill anybody. He's lucky he didn't kill himself with some of the accidents that he's had. And then, you know, you're worth how much money? I mean, he's probably got his own plane. Can you get a driver? 888-808-1019. Beningo on a Saturday. Break back with your calls. Got a half hour till McMonagle.
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1: There it is. Happy together. We have the aforementioned, the Turtles. Mark Bowman, Howard Kalin, Flo and Eddie.
9: There you go.
1: 888-808-1019. Beningo on a Saturday. I tell you, this new format's not bad. Good job. Who came up with this? Do we know, Nick? Did Oliveira come up with this? No. Do we have anybody from Harvard?
10: Not that I know, but I don't know. Well, we have smart people here, so.
1: Well, there you go. Came out good, no doubt about it. 888-808-1019. We're here till 10 o'clock for McMonagle. Dave in Connecticut's on the Fan. Dave.
11: Good morning, Joe. Thanks for taking my call. Happy Saturday.
1: Indeed. You too, Dave.
11: Yeah, it's been 35 years since Freddie's been gone. That's
1: wow,
11: crazy.
1: Wow, that long? I thought it was more recent. I guess not, huh? Yeah.
11: 1991.
1: Wow.
11: Yeah, long wow. time. Yep. You were playing some Kenny Loggins earlier.
1: And, not a big fan of Kenny Loggins.
11: There's a guy that deserves to get in the Hall of Fame.
1: Oh, he's not in the Hall of Fame?
11: He's not in the Hall of Fame.
1: Oh, he should be in the Hall of Fame.
11: Think about it. He's the first guy, Joe, that had that. He had the song that, remember One Shining Moment? They had that at the end of every NCAA.
1: This is it.
11: Well, they had This Is It for NBC when NBC had the finals in 80 and 81.
1: Yep, Kenny Loggins and Michael McDonald, by the way, is in that song on that song with him. Yes,
11: exactly. But, like, with all the songs that he's done, like Footloose and Danger Zone and
1: of course.
11: I'm All Right.
1: Do you know how many guys, Dave, let me tell you something. I'm a big music guy. You know how many groups that are not in the Rock and Roll Hall of Fame? I couldn't believe. Steppenwolf is not in there. The Three Dog Night is not in there. How is that possible?
11: They definitely deserve it.
1: Of course. And Kenny Look, I'm not a big Kenny Loggins fan, but he certainly belongs in the Rock and Roll Hall of Fame. Right or wrong?
11: Absolutely.
1: Of course.
11: Absolutely. Hey, I was thinking about you the other night. I was watching the Mets game, and Soto was up, and he hit that moonshot to the second baseman.
1: Right.
11: The base is loaded.
1: Oh, my God.
11: Is he ever going to get a hit with somebody on base?
1: That's crazy, man. No, I mean, this guy, I am so tired of hearing how great they 50 million, how great Ted Williams. He is not Ted Williams, okay? Can we stop now?
11: Not even close.
1: Not even close. Nope.
11: I was lucky enough to see Ted play in an All-Star game, an old-timers game at Fenway years ago.
1: Wow. You know what? How about this? Listen to this, and I don't mean to jump on you, Dave. We'll let you continue. The first game I ever went to, right, my uncle Jerry Beningo took me to Yankee doubleheader against the Red Sox. 1960, I saw Ted Williams in his last year. And I'm 7 years old, and my uncle's going, Joey, you see this guy here? This is the great Ted Williams. And, you know, what do I know at 7 years old? But, you know, so I actually got to see him play live. I mean, and I didn't even, you know, who knew, right?
11: And hit a home run in his last at-bat.
1: He did.
11: Amazing
1: yes, he
11: thing
1: did.
11: About Williams.
1: Number 521. And he had all those years where he was in the war as a fighter pilot. He would have hit 700
11: home runs. Would have hit over 700.
1: Right.
11: He would have hit over 700 home runs. And
1: no doubt about it.
11: And he played in not a home run hitter's ballpark, even though they brought the fences in for him back in the 40s.
1: Right.
11: You know, they put the bullpen in there, and they thought it would be a nice short porch for him. And can you imagine if he played at Yankee Stadium?
1: Well, that's what they always said. Right. Well, that's what they always said. And didn't they actually, the two owners, make that trade over? They were both
11: on a
1: drunk.
11: Napkin.
1: Right.
11: It
1: and
11: was
1: then
11: on
1: they,
11: a napkin.
1: Right.
11: It
1: right.
11: Was,
1: and,
11: yeah.
1: Right.
11: Yeah. Del Webb and Yawkey.
1: Yeah, right.
11: And they were supposed to have made that trade on a napkin, but never wound up happening. I think DiMaggio wound up putting a Red Sox uniform on for a special day or something.
1: Oh, did he really?
11: Know.
1: Well, his brother. Hey, look, his brother was the center fielder with Ted Williams, Dom DiMaggio.
11: Yes, absolutely.
1: Yeah.
11: Hey, I was looking at my team schedule, being a Seahawk fan, as you know, and I had to laugh when you said that, you know, you got 17 games in New York with the Jets, and they're all at 1 o'clock.
1: Yeah, I love it. I love that.
11: I wish my team were on at 1
1: I know.
11: O'clock. We're
1: well,
11: only
1: first
11: coming
1: of all,
11: east. We come east three times this year.
1: Well, bro, first of all, you play in Seattle. The team's in Seattle. And you got
11: I don't mind the 425 starts, but
1: eight
11: games in prime time, Joe?
1: No, they're the Super Bowl champions. What do you expect?
11: We got three in a row, 3 weeks in a row at 8 o'clock.
1: Really? So who do you play? So you got the Wednesday night opener, then where are you after that? You play Thursday night after that? Sunday night?
11: They got, in the middle of October, they got three 8:15 games at Denver, Kansas City at home, and the Bears at home.
1: Wow.
11: And then they got Dallas coming in December. Then they go to Philadelphia the week before Christmas on a Saturday for a 5 o'clock game, come home on Christmas night to play the Rams, and then they go to Los Angeles 2 weeks later, and that'll be a primetime game too.
1: Oh, my, yeah.
11: And the only two teams that they play, the only two teams that they play at 1 o'clock this year east of the Rocky Mountain time zone is Carolina and Washington.
1: Wow. You know, this is the beauty of being the crappy team that the Jets are is that you get all these 1 o'clock. They have no night games. They only have 2 4 o'clock games on the West Coast. They play the Chargers and the Cardinals. Every other game is 1 o'clock. That's the beauty of stinking. You know what I mean, Dave?
11: Well, I looked at football teams' records over the last 15 years. Seattle and Green Bay had the best records in the NFC.
1: Right, right, okay.
11: The Giants are the worst in the NFC. in the AFC, I think you can guess who the worst is.
1: Is it us or Cleveland?
11: It's you guys.
1: Yeah, well.
11: I think Kansas City and New England are tied for the best. But,
1: yeah, that sounds right. That sounds right.
11: Yeah. I'll be happy to see what the Jets do with Geno at quarterback, though.
1: It's
11: like, you know, we gave up on him And you know something? My favorite player on the Seahawks is Leonard Williams. So thank you, Jets. Thank you, Giants, for Leonard. And he just signed an extension. He's getting $30 million.
1: By the way, can I tell you this?
11: 3 years.
1: I don't know the exact number. I think it's at least 10, right? So add Sam Darnold and Leonard Williams to the list of Jet first-round draft choices who won Super Bowls somewhere else.
11: Oh, that's sick.
1: Think about that.
11: At least 10.
1: I mean, when we get off, I'll reel off the names of, I don't know if I got everybody, but I'll reel them off to you. All right.
11: Well, Joe, I wish you guys luck this year. I look at 6-11 and that's an improvement. That's
1: of course
11: double what you did last year.
1: If they go 6-11, I guess I'd be okay with that depending how it goes. But, you know, I want to see Klubnik play at some point. And I like Geno coming back. But I want to see this kid. Because what if he's the real deal? I mean, I don't know. He's probably not. But I still want to see him, you know?
11: And they brought in Levis in this week.
1: Will Levis. I did see that. Yeah, Will Levis. Yeah.
11: He's from down the road here. He played in Madison, Connecticut.
1: Is that right? He stinks, though.
11: Yeah, in high school. And then he went to, I think he went came out of B.C.
1: Did he?
11: I think he's a BC kid, yeah.
1: What, Boston College, Levis?
11: Yeah.
1: No, where did he go? No, he didn't. No, he's somewhere. I can't think where he went now. I forget where
11: he went.
1: Wasn't
11: it BC and then he transferred to somewhere else?
1: Oh, maybe he did that.
11: I thought he was with two schools.
1: Oh, maybe you're right. Well, everybody's with two schools anymore. So maybe he did.
11: What is this thing that we're hearing about, this thing with LSU?
1: Oh, it's unbelievable.
11: Two guys from the NFL?
1: Yeah. Well, why? They couldn't make the NFL team. Let me go back to college and get paid, right?
11: They didn't try out with the Jets now, did they?
1: No, Philadelphia. One guy was Philly. I don't know about the other guy. Right. What a joke. Bro, it's painful.
11: Thanks for taking my call, Joe. Have a great weekend.
1: All right, Dave, you too. Before I get to Dennis, let me see if I can reel them off. So Sam Darnold and Leonard Williams last year with Seattle. Keyshawn Johnson with the Bucks, Darrell Revis with New England. John Riggins with the Redskins. Burgess Owens going all the way back with the Raiders. James Farrier with the Steelers twice. Let's see. Who else? Is anybody? There's others, I think. I'm trying to pin them all down. But that's a big number right there. Think about it. There's others. I mean, right now I'm just trying to some of the guys are escaping me. Guys who won Super Bowls after they left the Jets. It's unbelievable, right? Think about that. Oh, my God. I mean, it's really, really painful. Oh, who's the other guy with the Eagles? That's right. What's his name? The offensive lineman. The big offensive. Becton. He won a Super Bowl with the Eagles. He was first-round pick with the Jets. He could never stay on the field. That's another one. Oh, you can't make it up. 888-808-1019, the great Dennis in Yonkers. Dennis, how are you?
12: Hey, Joe. How are you, Val?
1: First of all, thanks for coming to the podcast. It was great seeing you. We appreciate it.
12: Yeah, it was fun. And by the way, you did wear all white. I guess that's what you're wearing. I guess that's what you're wearing to the game.
1: Oh, the Jet game? Oh, forget about it.
12: You were white head to toe.
1: Well, I'll wear the same hat. I'll wear probably the Payne. It says Payne, and you know, the Jet Payne hat. Yeah, I'll have that on. And I'll be in. I don't know. I got a white Namath jersey, so I'll probably wear that. You know.
12: Yeah. By the way, Will Levis started at Penn State and then went to Kentucky.
1: Kentucky, that's right. Yeah, yeah.
12: And hasn't panned out.
1: No,
12: stay away from it. I say what you've got. Your quarter, you've got a quarterback you can get a shot to. I mean, Klubnik is a guy you want to find out about. I still say this. Okay, I have a bias against Geno Smith, but I just don't think he's very good, regardless of what he did in Seattle a couple of years ago. But what? I just don't understand what good it would do the Jets to win six games with him, and I think that's probably the high side, and not find out about Klubnik.
1: No, they got to find out about Klubnik. I think they will. You know what? I think they will, bro. I really do. I think Muji. I think they were very high on him. Like I said, they moved up to get him in the fourth round. They moved up a lot of spots. I think we're going to see him. He's going to be the backup. I think at some point we're going to see him. I really do.
12: People use the logic that, well, Glenn needs to win games. But if you win a couple of fewer games and develop that quarterback. And I'm not saying – I don't know if Klubnik's a guy, but here's what I do know. I think he has the ability to be an NFL starting quarterback. Right. I don't know where his ceiling is. He's not – I guess I could put it this way. When Dart and Jaden Daniels, came into the game, when they started playing, the game looked slow for them right off the bat. It looks too quick for Klubnik now, and it usually does for most rookie quarterbacks. But when you see a quarterback that's able to slow the game down really quickly, and Dart had that, he stepped on the field against the Chargers, and it looked like he had been playing, for a couple of years. And so that's what you look for. And I've seen Klubnik in the pocket. He's calm in the pocket. He has quiet feet. He has things to work on, obviously, and he's not an ultra, he doesn't have great measurables. But
1: no,
12: he's not a
1: physical specimen. No, not at all.
12: He can. Well, neither for that matter is our guy. But
1: But
12: you make up. You can make up for that a lot of different ways. He'll figure it. I think he'll figure it out.
1: Dennis. I want to say this about Glenn, and obviously you're going to continue on. I think Glenn's going to. They're really going to have to be in the tank this year for Glenn to get fired after this year. I really think that they're going to have to really be bad for Glenn to be fired.
12: Look, you can't have what you saw in December last year.
1: They weren't a professional team. Bro, they weren't. The defense wasn't a pro team. Brady Cook isn't an NFL quarterback. You know that.
12: Right. If they go to Tennessee and play well and lose, and then they show continued progress, despite the record, look, winning games ultimately is it in the NFL.
1: Of course.
12: You have to take into account the entire picture. And like me, like my team, I'm tired of the carousel of coaches. I'm hoping Harbaugh at 63 is here for a few years. He's going to straighten out the culture of losing, which is why, let me shift to the Giants, which is why the Dallas game in and of itself, I've told you this before, we finished all the metrics after the 53-man cutdown. Giants are a 7-win roster. I'm not going to go into all the metrics because you don't have enough time. But they're a 7-win roster. And if they win the Dallas game, they still probably end up around the 7-win mark. Maybe Harbaugh can coach them up to 8, 9, or 10, him and his staff. But you have to change the culture little by little. And one of it is stop losing to NFC East teams at home because they've done an unbelievably bad job of that. And so that's the significance of that win, even if they go and lose to the Rams the following week.
1: And
12: end up 7-10. I mean, you've got to develop that culture. And so, for that matter, does Glenn. It's Harbaugh has a formula, though.
1: Harbaugh's a proven coach, bro. He's a proven head coach. He's a winner.
12: Yeah.
1: He won a championship. His teams were always a contender. I mean, come on. I mean, Glenn has done nothing. Glenn, we don't know if he's even a coach yet,
12: Okay, so a quick fill-in for me. What is your new format? I missed that.
1: No, it's just that, we're breaking at different times. But you're good right now. Yeah, that's all.
12: No, I'm going to duck out so you can get another caller in or two. But are you 5-7 rest of the way now?
1: No, here's what we're doing. I'll give you the run the rest of the way. Starting next week, we'll be on from 5 to 8. I'm going to be on from 5 a.m. to 8 a.m. And then I'll be on every Monday with Tiki and Evan after the Jet games to break down the weekly Jet disaster.
12: Don't be that pessimistic.
1: No, I'm not. I'm really not. I'm pretty optimistic. I'm actually pretty optimistic.
12: And by the way, I'm sorry. I can't. You and I are similar in this regard. I cannot have another team to root for. I root for the baseball Giants.
1: Oh, no. Of course.
12: I heard Richie say Mets are his second favorite team.
1: I have no second team. I got one team.
12: In 2008, my son was getting killed by his friends. He was 8 years old. All his Yankee friends said, Dad, can I make the Yankees my second favorite team? And I said, absolutely not. And 2 years later, we were going out to the Giant playoffs, and they were asking him for Giant gear when we got back to San Francisco. So you do not leave your team. I do feel I have stopped watching pitch to pitch for the first time in 10 years. This is the worst year since 17.
1: Right.
12: You got to look at it last night. But I'm making an exception my younger son's down from Boston. We're going to the game today because you can't ever pass up a day to go to the yard with your son.
1: Right.
12: You just
1: why not, bro? Look, I watch every Met game. I'm still watching the Mets. I watch them every night. I got to tell you, I do.
12: After August 9th, when they fell 20 under, I stopped watching pitch to pitch for the first time in 10 years.
1: Right.
12: But I watched the condensed version. But I'm going to get it to spend a day at the yard.
1: Good
12: with
1: for
12: my
1: you.
12: Son.
1: Supposed to be a nice day today. Beautiful day. Why not?
12: Yeah.
1: Why not, bro?

0: Right. He had Donald Trump on about the USFL, right? And I in the 80s, and I remember talking to Trump on Arthur George's his show. Yeah, the USFL. No. We remember.
1: Hey, remember that? Remember the head coach, Walt Michaels.
0: Walt Michaels, yeah. They had some good players, yeah. Brian. Brian Sipe, Doug Flutie.
1: Brian Sipe,
0: Herschel Walker.
1: They had ball players on that team, man.
0: They did. They had some players. That was good football. Let me tell you something. Am I right?
1: That wasn't bad football,
0: Brian.
1: Stars.
0: Right,
1: the
0: yeah.
1: Houston Gamblers, that's where Jim Kelly started, remember?
0: Yeah.
1: That's
0: yeah.
1: when he got on the radar.
0: Yeah, 100%.
1: Everything he threw was a touchdown.
0: Yep. Yep.
1: Everything that came, he was for the Houston Gamblers.
0: Steve Young, LA Express. LA Express, Steve Young.
1: In the history of the LA Express, Steve Young.
0: Yep.
1: He signed that crazy $40 million. I remember that.
0: Yep.
1: Oh, my
0: Doug
1: God.
0: Williams. No. Doug Williams was in the USFL. I think he was on the Oklahoma Outlaws.
1: Kelvin Bryant.
0: Yeah, the running back. Yeah. Reggie White.
1: Yeah, I remember that.
0: Reggie
1: that
0: White was
1: in.
0: Bro, Reggie White
1: Reggie
0: was in
1: White.
0: The USFL.
1: That's right, bro.
0: Yeah.
1: Oh,
0: yeah.
1: Yeah, you're
0: yeah,
1: right.
0: Yeah.
1: No, I remember. But I'm a big guess. I'm 55. I missed Matt Robinson. I got to the Jets with Richard Todd.
0: Right.
1: And Richard,
0: but they were there at the same time. Richard Todd and Matt Robinson were there at the same time.
1: They go back and forth.
0: Right.
1: Yeah. Oh, but the biggest thing I had, but your moment of real just crush, you know, really crushing you was the Cleveland game. Not for me, bro. For me, I was like 11. I was 10. No, I was 10. Yeah.
0: Okay.
1: And Richard, well, we came back from 24 points against.
0: Oh, the game
1: field,
0: against
1: bro.
0: Buffalo, 1981. Bro.
1: He threw four picks.
0: I know.
1: Last one, man, to the great Phil Simpson.
0: Oh,
1: you know, number 37.
0: No, I know.
1: Oh, man.
0: Bro, I'm in pain.
1: Stop, bro.
0: That
1: and
0: game.
1: I, you know what? I
0: remember that game? Well, let me just say this. That game, and I never forget it, and every time I see Bruce, I give him hell about it. Bruce Harper fumbled the opening kickoff, and it was
1: 42.
0: He returned for a touchdown by Charles Romes of the Bills.
1: Rome.
0: And that set the tone for that game. That set the tone.
1: Oh, my God. But at least Bruce's mistake was in the beginning. You know? If you're going to screw up, screw up early. But Richard, the last, I mean, he was bringing us back, bro.
0: I know.
1: And in the mind of a 10-year-old, I was like, this time Richard's going to do it. This time Richard's going to do it. Watch. And he brought us all the way back to just to throw it in. To Derek, I think he was throwing it to, remember Derek Gaffney?
0: Yes, of course.
1: I think he was throwing it to him. Because inside the NFL, remember, with Nick Bonacani?
0: Len Dawson.
1: Harry Thomas was
0: Len Dawson. Len Dawson, too.
1: Len Dawson. Yeah. I thought if I watched the highlight enough, that on one of the highlights, he wouldn't throw the pick and he hit Derek Gaffney. Then he did it 10. I'm thinking oh my God, you know, to this day, he always hits Phil Simpson.
0: I always said this about Richard Todd, okay? Nobody found the open linebacker better.
1: Open linebacker. I say that. I rip you off all the time.
0: That's all right.
1: That
0: you're allowed. You're allowed.
1: I always rip you off about that. Because Richard you're right. You could always find the open defender. You know what I mean?
0: I do.
1: How much money, though, do you think Richard Todd made A.J. Dewey on his next contract?
0: Okay.
1: I mean, he made AJ Dewey a star.
0: He did. I know.
1: He made AJ Dewey a star.
0: He did. He made him a star.
1: I went to Catholic school. I used to go to St. Augustine's there in Union City. And I go and there were like three Dolphins fan kids there. And they were like, the great AJ Dewey. The great AJ Dewey. But he never did nothing anywhere else. He might have made a tackle. He made him a star.
0: He did.
1: You know?
0: I got to run. Brian, thanks for the call, bro. God bless. We'll talk to you next week. Want to thank all the callers. Great job as always. Cannot do without you. Nikki Theodoro, a brilliant job by him with the new format and all of that. How good was that? McMonagle coming up in a matter of moments. Everybody, enjoy the week. Enjoy your Labor Day holiday. All the love. God bless America. Don't forget, next week, 5 to 8, next Saturday, we'll talk to you then.

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Yes, sir. Yes, sir. How we doing on this final summer Friday? Saturday, rather. That was yesterday. Final summer Saturday. McMonagle here with you on The Fan, taking you all the way to 2 o'clock today in the afternoon as we turn our summer Saturday morning into summer Saturday afternoon. 888-808-1019. That's the number to call. We'll have Mike Carver come on and break down the NFL season that starts on Wednesday. Giants and Jets on Sunday. We have made it, but we are still in the mix and in the middle of the New York Yankees trying to catch the Tampa Bay Rays. And last night was a difficult night for the New York Yankees. We got Nick Theodore on the other side, and we're taking your phone calls at 888-808-1019 on this sunny Saturday. McMonagle here with you. So the division back to four after the Rays won last night. The Yankees lost. We'll get into all the different things because there's a lot of elements to this game. And obviously, a couple of major things happened. But here's the first, and I've talked about this a lot.

0: right? And I've noticed like a bunch of people saying some things about how the bullpen was handled last night and how Mason Miller, the closer for the San Diego Padres, was able to go two innings, and yet they weren't willing to push Bednar a second inning. He threw 14 pitches in the ninth, doesn't come back out for the 10th. Blackburn gives up the home run. And look, we could blame it on the game specifically, and we'll get to all the different things. The outs on the base paths, Spencer Jones, the big hit, trying to take third, Boone not challenging it. The reason they lost is because they scored one run until the 10th inning. That's why they lost. That's why they've lost most of the games they've lost, because they don't score enough runs. A Ben Rice moonshot to dead center field was the only offense for the first nine innings of the game. You're not going to win. I thought Max Fried pitched great. I was very happy with how he looked after what I thought was a interesting start for him last time out against the Red Sox. 3 2/3. Didn't really get hurt, but I didn't love his stuff. I thought he was relying on the curveball. The fastball wasn't there. Last night, if it wasn't for Trent Grisham getting hurt trying to steal the bases and then not being able to track down a ball that has to be caught in center field with his injury, he doesn't give up a run at all. I thought that was positive. There's positive to take this game. But there is an interesting thing going on about how the Yankees are going to handle chasing down the Rays and finishing off this season. And I think that's a perfect example of where the Yankees are, what the Yankees should and need to be doing, and how the fan base is going to react when things like this happen. So I'm getting a lot of this, like, bet, and I think this is the perfect example of how the San Diego Padres handled their bullpen and how the Yankees handled their bullpen. And yes, the best closer in baseball, Mason Miller, comes out for a second inning after shutting down the Yankees in the ninth. And he actually gives up a base hit and an RBI and a run to Spencer Jones. And the Yankees don't reciprocate. They throw Blackburn, who's been great, gets the first out against Bogarts and comes from 3-0 down to get that final out, but gives up the home run to lose the game. But these are the decisions that are going to, and it's a balance act. But let me ask you, at the beginning of the season, when Bednar was overused in the World Baseball Classic and a lot of games early, he went through a stretch where he was no good. He went through a stretch where he was shaky. He went through a stretch where the Yankees were wondering and Yankee fans were wondering whether or not this Yankee team has a closer. That's where we were in late April, early May. Is Bednar a legitimate closer? Can he handle this job? When he's giving up home runs to Tyrod Taylor, when he's getting, you know, every inning is this tightrope. Every inning there's traffic on. Every inning there's a problem because he's overworked coming off the World Baseball Classic. And since then, he's been one of top three closers in baseball. And the Yankees are going to ride this fine line of how they handle these games. And yes, they were three games up in the division. And yes, you're trying to win this division. It is the best path to a championship. But you also have to have your guys lined up. And and I'm not saying they're right or wrong. I'm saying you're going to see things like this. The San Diego Padres are currently half a game up in the wild card. They're a half a game up of being out of the postseason. That is a different situation than where the Yankees lie. The Yankees are locked in. The Yankees are almost certainly locked in to the top wild card and having home games. And they're trying to chase down a Tampa Bay Rays team and win the division, absolutely. But not every, like, is it more important? Is it more important to throw your closer a second inning and try and secure a victory, which, by the way, there's no guarantee you do, and Paul Blackburn's been great? Or are you afraid of overusing, overworking a closer who has shown you when he gets overworked, his quality goes way down? Is it better to make sure you handle Bednar the way you want to down the stretch? Or do you push and extend and overextend and risk him turning back to what he was at the beginning of the year to go win this game last night? And listen, you can make an argument. I don't care. They need to win the division. They can't lose anymore. And certainly you can't get any further back. This is it. Yes, they lost McClanahan to a forearm tightness injury. We'll see what that happens for the Rays. They haven't played all that well. They did score enough runs to beat Texas last night. They do have a four-game set at the end of the month where if they handle business, they could make major inroads into this division lead. And yes, all Aaron Boone era, the Judge era, they have not won road playoff series. They have exclusively won series when they've had home field advantage. To get that, get the number one seed, get the bye, all of it is very important. There's no doubt. But how do you handle these games? How do you handle this situation? You're trying to find out if Will Warren can pitch in this situation. You're trying to find out if Will Warren can be someone you use in the bullpen. So do you extend Will Warren and let him throw as if he were a, you know, a piggyback starter? Because he certainly has more than two innings in him. I thought that was one of the major question marks. And Boone has some question marks in this game. Certainly not challenging the play at third in extras is mind-boggling. I have no idea why Aaron Boone wouldn't challenge that play. It makes absolutely no sense. Makes absolutely no sense. And sitting there, when he goes to Bednar in the ninth, I'm thinking, well, Will Warren is locked and loaded to give you five, six, seven innings. Why in a tie game are you going to the closer? And you start to wonder, well, are they trying to see now if they shut him down after two? Can they bring him back sooner? Can they start to turn him into a reliever as opposed to just a starter who threw because we weren't sure how many pitches Max Fried was going to get? So, like, they're having bullpen tryouts. Right now, the center field discussion, which we'll get to in a second, has solidified itself, but ultimately they were having center field tryouts. They've got a pen that's overextended because there's only three guys you trust. A closer who's shown you when he's overextended doesn't pitch as well. Hedrick going through his toughest time of the year pitching as much as he has now as we hit September. And even though it's a frustrating loss, and it's because the offense doesn't score enough runs, that every one of these decisions feels paramount, and every one of these decisions cost you or wins you the game, and every one of these decisions come down to whether or not you are making that decision and how it impacts winning one particular game versus, like, you could make these decisions. If the Yankees scored five runs last night, none of these decisions and how they're handling it, how they're trying to define roles for Will Warren, or how they're trying to, you know, give Bednar a clean path the rest of the way. All of those decisions don't cost or win you the game if you score more than one run. And that's been part of the problem. The offense doesn't give this team any flexibility or any rope to try and figure out these things without every one of the decisions costing you the game. Or every one of these decisions being at the root of if you will win the game or not. And I'm not even saying the Yankees are handling it correctly. I'm just saying those are the reasons. And ultimately for a fan base, like, yeah, you want to win the division, but you want to win the World Series. And what gives them a better chance to win the World Series? Pushing and extending guys in hopes of catching a team that's three games up, where all it needs to do is win one of the four games at Yankee Stadium at the end of the month to secure the tie break? Is it worth pushing to try and catch that at every cost and with your fingernails to try and accomplish that? Or are you better served trusting your entire roster, believing that Blackburn can get you three outs in the 10th, making sure your closer doesn't overextend himself the last month heading into the postseason, and being in a position wherever it is, whether it's at Yankee Stadium for a three-game series, whether it's somewhere else for a three-game series, or whether it's waiting for their opponent in the ALDS at Yankee Stadium, are you better served making sure you're in a position to pitch the way they've pitched all year and play and perform that way come that first game of the postseason? The Padres aren't in that position. The Padres are a half a game up of being out of the postseason. It's a very interesting dynamic, and I'm curious, and I've talked about it a lot, how the Yankees are going to handle it, and I think they started to tip their hand last night. Will Warren could be extended, sure, but you know what? Let's shut him down after two and see maybe if we could bring him back at some point. Let's see how he reacts to only throwing two innings and see how quickly he can be back for another two innings. Let's see if we can start turning him in to that Michael King role that the Yankees used so brilliantly a few years ago. Sure, I could bring Bednar out after 14 pitches, but, you know, we've needed him a lot for up-downs, and we've seen what he looks like when he's overextended. So, you know, Blackburn's been our guy. He has to get those outs. And as a fan sitting there on the couch, you want them to do everything they can to win every single game, and you want every decision based on the next 5 minutes. And I'm right there with you. I'm frustrated last night, and we'll get to all the different decisions from the manager. I don't think he lost in the game. But there's a couple of questionable decisions and interesting ones to get to. But ultimately, this Yankee offense needs to be better. And hopefully a couple things solidified themselves. One, it sounds like Judge is coming back for this homestand. He was out there taking batting practice last night. And God knows they need him back in the lineup. And for everyone who says, oh, you know, what's one hitter going to do? We saw what one hitter does. They went from the best offense in the American League to the worst offense in the American League. Judge coming back is obviously enormous. Hopefully that's around the corner. And then the other thing that solidified itself last night is all of the hand-wringing, all of the discussions, all of the back and forth, all of the McMonagle, you're an idiot for giving Grisham any time and any thought. It's got to be Spencer Jones. For all that thought, it looks like it solved itself as Trent Grisham left the game last night with a hamstring injury. And I would imagine, I mean, is there a chance he's back for the playoffs? I suppose. Would the Yankees do that and thrust him right back into the lineup if he's healthy enough to just, because, I mean, it's a month-long injury. I mean, that's how he was gone 3 to 4 weeks the last time he got injured, so that solidified it. Spencer Jones is now, I would think, along with Bellinger, who they might flip-flop a little bit, although last night I got really nervous that he hurt himself. That would be a devastating injury for the New York Yankees. But for all the hand-wringing, all the they're going to stick with Grisham no matter what, or, you know, it needs to be Spencer Jones. I'm arguing the other way a little bit. That, as they said on the broadcast last night, as Joe Torre used to say, these things figure themselves out. As Grisham last night cost them a run in center field, tried to steal bases, and we'll get to the Yankees and their aggressiveness on the bases, because I find it funny that every single Yankee fan screams, all they do is sit around and wait for the three-run home run. It's all they do. They sit around and wait for that three-run home run. Then they try and steal bases. And it's like, what the hell are they doing trying to steal bases? Why don't they just sit around and wait for the three-run home run? Yankees are trying to push the effort. Yankees are trying to push the action. And last night it cost him in the 10th. 888-808-1019. We'll get to all the decisions when we get back. The Yankees now fall 4 behind Tampa Bay for first place in the division. They need to get it to 2 before that series in September. That's a little bit less than 2 weeks to figure out how to make up 2 games. It can be done. Last night did not help them in any way. We'll get to all the Boone decisions, all the different things that went on in the game. We'll get to Michael Carver of Bet Rivers Network. We'll talk to him about the upcoming NFL season. We'll get into the Giants and Jets. Mets with another victory, playing extremely well. Should they be able to convince Andy Green to stay on as manager next year? Because Mets are playing their best baseball they've played all season. So we'll get to all of that. McMonagle here with you on a Saturday morning, taking you all the way till 2 p.m. 888-808-1019. We get it rolling with your calls right after this break.
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It's time for the Yankee Turning Point of the Game. Be the first caller to correctly identify yesterday's turning point of the game at 866-540-WFAN. That's 866-540-9326. And you'll receive a $100 Wendy's gift card from our friends at Wendy's. Eat great, even late at Wendy's. It's all from your flagship station for New York Yankees baseball, The Fan. Last night's an easy one. Last night's an easy turning point of the game. I would think. I don't know. I didn't listen to the broadcast last night. But I would imagine it's the walk-off home run. And I got to tell you, I was sitting there pacing late because, again, it's unbelievable what goes on in my house. A couple things. One, it's just madness. Like, I come home. They just got back from, I guess they had, like, some sort of, like, football practice. But then it was the high school football game. And they ran out on the field with the high school players, and then they watched the first half of their team. So I got home like 8:45 last night, and the kids were just getting back from the game and everything. So they're madmen right after football practice, and it's showers and dressed and running around. So like, I didn't even get to the game until, I don't know, 10:30. So even like the West Coast games, I'm not starting on time. And I got to tell you, I think I've become addicted to fast-forwarding through commercials. I do it so often. It's the only way I watch the games that a part of me is like, I guess I could force it and sit down and start the game at 9:40. But I kind of love fast forwarding through the commercials. And fast forwarding through, like, you know, intense at bats, foul ball, little 15-second fast forward to the next pitch. Like, I've kind of become addicted to watching the games that way. But I'm standing there watching Blackburn. He falls behind 3-0 to Bogarts. And I'm thinking, well, maybe that's not the worst thing. He walks him. They'll probably bunt him over because it puts the second run in scoring position. But, like, all right. I mean, I know Bogarts sucks this year, but I've seen enough in my time dealing with Bogarts that I wouldn't be surprised if he puts one in the gap right now. So he comes back from 3-0, strikes him out. And I'm sitting there thinking, you know what? They're going to out-bullpen the Padres. We saw Morejon, who was incredible. We saw, obviously, two innings of Miller. And it's going to be Will Warren and Bednar and Blackburn. And they're going to out-bullpen. And as the thought is, like, brewing in my head, first pitch, boom, game over. And it's a gut punch. It's like one of those instant gut punches. And it sucks because the Yankees pitched so freaking well. And Max Fried threw the ball so well. And the bullpen did such a good job. And you continue to...

0: you get these games where you pitch well and you give up less than a run. You give up a run or less and you lose these games. It is so frustrating. And for me, it's just like, it's just as frustrating to have everybody cry the manager. They scored one run. They scored one run. And we're screaming about the manager stealing bases. Like, let me break it to you guys. He's trying to get runs home. Like, I love it. And this, like, we'll get to, like, to me, the interesting Boone decision is pulling Warren, and then the mind-boggling Boone decision is not challenging the play at third, the stolen base of Jones. It, I mean, with the amount of calls that just get confirmed, or rather just left is because the call on the field stands, like the amount of those, like, do I think he's definitely safe if they go to replay? No. But in that situation, the extra innings, why are you not challenging it? It makes absolutely no sense to give it a try. It makes absolutely no sense. I don't care what, and they believe in their replay guys, and the Yankees have been good at replays. But it doesn't even matter. It doesn't even matter what the replay guy tells you. You have to challenge. I know that's technically not a Boone decision. He waits to hear what the replay officials decide, and they tell him whether to challenge or not. In that scenario, it doesn't matter. It doesn't matter. You have to try and take your shot. You have to try and challenge that play. It's close enough to take a look at. So that one bothers me. But trying to steal Spencer Jones there or trying to take that bag there, I don't understand why anyone would have an issue with that. It's Mason Miller. He's the arguably the best pitcher. Forget relief pitcher. He's arguably the best pitcher in baseball. He throws 102 miles an hour. You want to sit back and hope that Jazz and Lombard and Ramos, who can't hit right-handed pitching, like, you want to sit back and hope you get another base hit? You want to bunt Ramos? I don't know about you, but my expectation of Elliot Ramos being able to get a bunt down is very low. Very low. Against 102 mile an hour fastball on that breaking ball. Very low. I'm trying to get a runner to third base with less than two outs. We saw Jazz try and steal. We saw Grisham try and steal. They scored one run on a solo home run. And we scream and we yell that this team just sits back. They never try anything. They never do anything. They sit back and wait for three-run home runs. If I took one call that said that, I've taken a million. All they do is sit back. And when they try and push the effort, that we get on them too. So, I mean, it's pretty much win the game or they did the wrong thing. I get it. I get it. I'm frustrated Jones got thrown out. I have no problem trying to get a runner to third base with less than two outs and hope just putting the ball in play off of Miller gets me that second run. I have no problem Jazz trying to steal. I have no problem Grisham, other than his legs can't handle it, if he thought he had a good lead to try and steal, and that could end up costing him the rest of the season and solidifying Spencer Jones in this everyday lineup. I have no problem going to Bednar and in the ninth as opposed to waiting for him in the 10th, because if Blackburn comes in and gives up the home run in the ninth, we're all screaming that Bednar didn't pitch in the game. And I have no problem pulling Bednar. You need him at his best the rest of the year. And, like, this offense hasn't proved to me and to push him in other situations. And then even last night, like, you got to trust your guys. You got to trust your guys. But you have to challenge that play. Have to. That absolutely, to not challenge that play at third base is just, it's idiotic. It makes absolutely no sense. 888-808-1019. Let's get to the calls. John and Bayonne. What's up, John?
1: Hey, Chris. I just can't take this baboon. I swear, he just doesn't know how to manage the bullpen. He don't know how to manage an extra inning.
0: That's the craziest thing I've ever heard. He doesn't know how to manage the bullpen.
1: He don't.
0: What do you mean? What do I mean?
1: Chris,
0: is the give me the names in the bullpen and then tell me how they have the best ERA in the sport. Tell me how the manager has no idea how to implement them. You want to argue extra innings? They have a bad record in extra innings. You'll have a case. The bullpen, it's just flat out stupid to say Aaron Boone doesn't know how to manage the bullpen. It's Hendricks and Blackburn, and they have the best ERA in the sport.
1: Okay, good, Chris. Now let me explain, because I watched baseball since I'm 5 years old. And I watched
0: you should
1: managers.
0: Know better.
1: No. And I watched managers, okay? When we had the era of Billy Martin, well, you had Goose Gossage. He was your closer. He was your closer, okay? When we had Joe Torre, your closer was John. Well, wait, let me finish. Your closer was John Wetland, and Mariano was the setup man. And then Mariano took over as the closer, and guess what? Mendoza was the setup man. Never did Mariano come in a game and Mendoza close. Never, okay? Never did Goose Scott. See, this
0: you
1: want to
0: bet?
1: Sand.
0: What are you talking about?
1: What do you mean?
0: Never,
1: what are you talking about?
0: Never. They never pitched Mariano Rivera in a situation where he was needed to save the game, and then someone came in or needed to keep the game tied, and then someone came in to finish it off. Never.
1: No.
0: They never did that.
1: No.
0: Okay.
1: Nope.
0: All right.
1: Okay.
0: Sure. Yeah, no, you know.
1: Because a closer is a closer. That's it. Blackburn should have set up.
0: Okay, and so how come the biggest mistake of Buck Showalter's career is not going to his all-world closer to secure a tie game in the wild card and losing a game in extra innings and the best pitcher in baseball never threw it and we kill him up and down, left and right?
1: Okay, did I bring Buck Showalter?
0: No. Okay, so you're only allowed to bring in other managers. I can't bring up other managers.
1: I brought up the managers that know how to manage.
0: Oh, so Buck Showalter's not a good manager?
1: Did he win the World Series? Nope.
0: He's never won an LCS game. No. So you think bringing in Bednar in the ninth? So if Blackburn comes in and gives up the home run in the ninth, you're okay with that decision?
1: Yes.
0: Okay.
1: Yes.
0: All right.
1: Yes. Okay. Because you know why?
0: Why?
1: Miller pitched two innings.
0: Yeah.
1: We only put Bednar one inning. Okay?
0: Yes. Because they're in a different situation.
1: No. Whoa,
0: yes.
1: Whoa, wait,
0: they're in a different situation.
1: No, Chris.
0: Yes, Chris. Yes.
1: No, okay.
0: No, John.
1: Let me
0: answer
1: this question.
0: Yes.
1: Okay. Did Boston win? Did Tampa win? So the Yankees know they won, right? They know they won.
0: Mm-hmm.
1: So if they lose the game, they're four out. If they win the game, they're three out.
0: Yeah, that's how baseball works.
1: Yeah, okay.
0: You can count. You can count. You think pitching Blackburn in the ninth inning wins them the game? So Blackburn against Campusano, who's the light hitting catcher at the bottom of the order, he gives up a home run to him. But if he would have faced Machado, France, and Merrill, he would have got through it, and we would have had Bednar ready to close the game. That's what you're telling me. That you'd rather have the lesser pitcher face the middle of the order because it's the ninth inning. And because closers close, and Mariano Rivera never did that. So we'd rather have the lesser pitcher face the middle of the order so that in hopes that you get a runoff of Mason Miller so that Bednar could be there to score the run. So I just want to make sure everyone understands what the guy who's been watching baseball since he was 5 years old just told us has to happen. Otherwise, the manager's an idiot. You have to bring in your lesser pitcher to face the middle of the order of Machado, France, and Merrill. You have to bring him in the ninth, right? To keep, because that's what's going to give you the best chance not to lose in the bottom of the ninth. So you need that guy there. And so that you can trust your offense to score a run off of the best reliever in the sport in the next inning. This offense that's been the worst offense in baseball since Judge left for the most part. And who has scored one run all game on a solo home run. So I need to play the game where I throw my lesser reliever in the middle of the order. In hopes he puts up a zero so that I might score a run against the best reliever in baseball so that I would have Bednar to close the game in case I do that. And then I certainly need to, at the very least, throw out my closer for two innings because I saw the Red Sox and the Rays win earlier and every game matters and it doesn't matter if he's impacted by pitching two innings. It doesn't matter how he pitches the rest of the way. It doesn't matter. We saw with our own eyes this year what Bednar looks like when he's overextended. None of that matters. This is what I'm talking about. This is what I'm talking about. And maybe you agree with that line of thinking. Maybe you agree because baseball is baseball and you never throw your best relief. You save your closer until you have the lead on the road. Fine. Again, Buck Showalter did it, and it's the biggest blunder of his career. He had the best reliever in baseball.

0: baseball, the best pitcher in baseball that entire season, and they lost the playoff game and got sent home without that guy pitching. But Blackburn, Campusano tagged him, but the middle of the order, he would have went through easy breezy. Like, come on. Spencer in East Windsor. What's up, Spence?
1: Chris.
0: Yes.
1: First, let's set the record straight. Ramiro Mendoza closed
0: was never
1: out
0: the setup,
1: game
0: man.
1: Five.
0: Oh, yeah, exactly.
1: The 1999 ALCS in Fenway Park. I don't care how big of a lead it was. He closed out the ALCS and delivered the Yankees to the World Series. Steve Howe could not get an out in the Kingdome, and the Yankees lost all confidence in him. And those aren't my words. That's Joe Buck's words. So yeah. Let's just set the record straight on that.
0: Yeah, and also, I mean, he's talking about Mariano Rivera and the Yankee bullpen of old. I mean, this is
1: Chris,
0: Aaron Boone.
1: Aaron
0: Boone doesn't have Mariano Rivera sitting there.
1: Well, what else? What does Boone not have? Boone does not have Fernando Cruz, and that's why the Yankees are in this situation where they have to shuffle the bullpen now a little bit. They have to try out other guys, like this new guy, I forget what the guy's name is, from Anaheim, that the pickup that they have. But that's why Boone has to do this shuffling around. And I actually had no problem with what he did. You look at the totality of the situation. Okay, we lost yesterday, but we're still within four games of Tampa. If we were to start a series with Tampa tomorrow, we'd have at least a chance to tie them in a four-game series. And the San Diego Padres, their situation is, you know, they are fighting for that last wild card.
0: They're half a game. Yeah, of course. Of course. That's how I started the show, because, like, Yankee fans want to treat every game like it's Game 7 of the World Series, and I understand. And I'm not saying last night wasn't important, but score more than one run. And you're trying to set the team up. And it would be one thing, we saw Bednar at the beginning of the season. We saw him. We saw what it was like when he was overworked at the start of the year. He was not good. He was not good. They're willing to extend Mason Miller. They're one loss away from being outside looking in. The Yankees are 10 games up from outside looking in. 10 games. It's a different element. It's a different animal. Those two teams should be treating these games differently. And he brought in Bednar to get the middle of the order to give his offense a chance, but it's still against Mason Miller. Like, you want to just throw... I know they were coming off an off day. We don't know how Hedrick's feeling. He's been pitching it's still been pretty good, but he's been pitching his worst baseball of the year. Like, how many guys do you trust? You got three arms out there that you trust. Blackburn's got to get the job done. The only thing I'm mad at Boone at, and I'm furious about it, is not challenging the play at third base. That's idiotic. It doesn't make any sense not to just take a shot and challenge that play. It makes absolutely no sense. I don't even know what he's waiting for. He should not have even, once he saw the replay or whatever, or at least, you know, once the replay guys are just like unsure and he's not getting a quick answer, challenge it. It makes absolutely no sense. But outside of that, I have no problem being aggressive on the base paths. I have no problem with how he handled the bullpen. 888-808-1019, quick break. McMonagle here with you on a Saturday. We'll come back, continue to take your calls right here on The Fan.
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Yes, sir. We're hooked on a feeling. What's going on? 10:41. McMonagle here with you on this Saturday morning. Got you till 2 o'clock. We'll talk to Mike Carver next hour. Get into the football. We went through the AFC division by division last week. We'll go through the NFC division this week. We'll see who Mike thinks will win the division. I'm interested about that NFC North, man.

0: talking with Nick Costos. He did a great job filling in with me on Thursday. Thanks to him. Thanks to Zach Gelb yesterday hanging out with me until 7 o'clock. It's a long show with those guys. They did a great job. Yesterday we spoke to Roger Clemens, Zach and I. Some interesting stuff. The Yankees are going to have a ceremony on the field prior to the September 11th game against the Mets with a lot of former players from that team coming down and obviously celebrating FDNY and NYPD and all the first responders of that day, which is, it's unbelievable. It's 25 years ago. Unbelievable. But he told some about what it was like for him during that time period. It's still very, even 25 years later, it's raw to hear all those stories about, they would go to the firehouses and try and talk to people and just do whatever they could and just spread, a little bit of joy, for lack of a better term, during that time. So fascinating. And they're going to, again, celebrate on the field, Yankee Stadium, September 11th before the Met game. So maybe we'll play a little bit of Roger Clemens back. I thought he had some interesting answers. We brought up the Piazza thing, which you know where I stand on that. On the other side of everybody else, where I'm mostly comfortable. 888-808-1019. All right, it's time. Let's relive it. Let's hear the call. I'm assuming we all know what it was. But here was last night's turning point of the game.
1: First pitch. Oh, deep drive left field. That's trouble. That ball is gone off the bat of Luis Capusano, the catcher, who was 1-for-3. That's his sixth home run, deep to left. No doubt about it, as soon as he impacted it. Two-run homer, 3-2 win for San Diego in 10. Yikes.
0: Yeah, yikes. Yikes. Ooks. Yeah, yikes. It was. That one, I didn't see that coming. I did not see that coming. A base hit to tie the game and ultimately losing. I would have saw coming. The bomb right there to lose it after the big strikeout. Up late, Yankees pitch their ass off, get a good start from Max Fried, which again is a positive. There were positives in the game. Again, if you're trying to figure out what this team is going to be like come postseason time, Max Fried pitched really well. I thought he located his breaking stuff. The fastball was up a tick from where it was the last start. Still not where it was before the second injury, or at least the second IL stint. I thought Warren pitched really well out of the bullpen after coming in and having a four-pitch walk right out of the gate. He comes in the rest of the way and was just seven consecutive batters sent down. So that's a positive. Spencer Jones with a big hit, and now that conversation's over. That's the other big thing from this game, is the conversation that we were all having about Spencer Jones and Trent Grisham. That conversation's over. When Judge comes back, I'm curious what the move is, and maybe we could do this for a little bit, coming up, 888-808-1019, take your calls on it. What's the roster move in the short term until Judge is back? Which, I mean, are they bullish enough to activate Judge? He's there with the team. Grisham goes down. Could they activate Judge today? I don't think they will. I don't know. I watched the Boone press conference. I don't think anybody asked them that. I know the expectation is that he would be this coming homestand, but I mean, if he feels he can swing, would it be crazy that Judge could be activated today? Probably. But in the short term, until Judge is ready next week, if it's not Judge, which would be very exciting, if it were to Judge to be activated. But I wonder, I don't know if anybody's been paying attention. Anthony Volpe's been killing it in the minor leagues. Now, I don't think you'd call him up just for a couple days. Like, I don't think they would do that to him. Call him up a couple days, interrupt what he's got going on there, not to even play because he's not the starting shortstop. So I just don't think they'd call up Volpe unless it was a long-term issue. Considering they expect Judge on the roster within a week or less, I doubt very much it's Volpe. But interesting to see what the roster move is, and interesting to see how the Yankees handle it short-term. But as of right now, that solidifies it. Spencer Jones is your center fielder. Hopefully.

0: Oakley and, man, Bellinger. I thought Bellinger twisted his ankle last night. If you saw the play, not only did he like kind of hit it off his back foot, he kind of went down funny, and I thought he twisted his ankle. And he was hobbling out there in left field. They can't afford to lose him and Grisham in the same game. Hopefully he's in the lineup. We saw Lombard back in the lineup last night. That was good to see him. They pitched their ass off. The bullpen did its job for the most part outside of Blackburn. So, I mean, there were some positives, but the Yankees offense continues to suck. And they lose in extra innings and now are four games back of Tampa Bay. We'll get more into Tampa Bay and what this needs to look like over the next month to put them in a position to pounce in that four-game set at Yankee Stadium coming up. Steve in Bayside. What's up, Steve?
1: Chris, I heard in the open you say that you're struggling with addiction.
0: I am addicted to fast-forwarding through commercials on my TV, yes.
1: And this is impacting your life in a negative way?
0: No, not really. I guess it's an okay addiction. There are worse things to be addicted to, but yeah, I found myself last night, even though I could theoretically have pushed through and, you know, just monitored the game while still dealing with my two maniacs for sons, I chose to wait because I'm so used to watching the game, being able to fast forward to commercials and not miss any action, that I find myself still waiting an hour, even at 9:40 starts to start the game.
1: Yeah. Well, maybe.
0: Well,
1: maybe
0: now that you figured out. Well, I knew you were going there, but let's not.
1: Okay.
0: Even in levity.
1: All right. First of all, your point about I want to defend Boone. If he's not challenging a play, it's very simple. He gets the message in his ear,
0: yes,
1: that they think the call was correct, and then he doesn't challenge it.
0: I know, so, but I think it's worth a try there. It's the same way that, like, Xander Bogaerts challenged the 3-0 call in the ninth, in the 10th. It was a strike, but why not? Might put you on base. Who knows? Like, I think we've seen enough wonky stuff go on with the replay that I think in that moment, keeping a replay in your back pocket doesn't make any sense.
1: And also about Boone, to zoom out a little bit, because I know everybody just wants to focus on one thing that didn't work out or whatever, like the caller before. But think about the job he's done with this team this year. I had it with Jazz about mid-season. Jazz has been great for them lately.
0: Yep.
1: We had all had it with Austin Wells, and since the trade deadline, he's been actually in the last few weeks he's been, you know, really good.
0: Yep.
1: and he's been you know, solidly above average.
0: No, there's no doubt. He's been everything you want him to be. That's like, I mean, he's not an all-star, he's not a great player, but he's really good behind the plate, and his offense is major league average. Like, that, sign up for it.
1: Yeah. And it's really a lesson in baseball and patience, in that we all want to just react to the moment of how things are going here and there. But when you believe in you know, guys and stick with them, that eventually it's going to pay off. Now, you know, we could all say that, oh, well, if we would have won games earlier, that we would be ahead of the Rays now and stuff like that. You can't prove that. You don't know that.
0: And you can say that about them. You know, we don't go through their schedule and look at the games that they blew that they could have won. Like, it's and here's to the point, Steve. On May 24th, and I credit Ricky Ricardo, he told me this. It kind of blew my mind. I forgot about this, and you don't realize it. On May 24th, the New York Yankees walked off the Tampa Bay Rays. It was the Judge walk-off home run to win 2-0 and split only a two-game set that got the Saturday got rained out. That's the game that makes it replaying that game is what's going to make it a four-game series at the end of September. So it was a two-game set. They lost the Friday night start. I was in the building. It was Gerrit Cole's first start of the year. They lose that in the eighth inning. Bullpen blows it. Defense doesn't help. The next, that Sunday, Judge hits the walk-off home run. They're five games back in the loss column after that game. He hits the walk-off home run, and it puts them five games in the loss column behind Tampa. They go to Kansas City and the A's to finish out that week or out the month, but Judge doesn't do anything. Judge is clearly hurt in Sacramento with the A's, and then he's out that last game of the month. So they do play another six games, but pretty much he did nothing and he was hurt.

0: applaud and laud it and talk about what a great year they had and they never lose. So, like, I don't know how. There have been years to get on Aaron Boone. There have been times to get on Aaron Boone. He's not perfect. I don't pretend he is. I just get this, the thing that I'm this Boone guy, because I recognize they've played as well as any other team in the American League the last 3 months without Judge, outside of Boston, who went crazy. Like, we see what the offense is. It's Hedrick, Blackburn, and Bednar are the only three relievers you trust. The offense can't score a run. They've lost Rodon and Freed multiple times during this time period. And he's still playing, and he still has the team playing as well as any team in the American League over all that time. And hasn't lost a game in the standings to the Rays. He's exactly where he was when Judge went down. And that bullpen has the best ERA in the sport. And the first caller I get today is Boone doesn't know how to manage the bullpen. Like, that's where I push back. He has his faults. If he doesn't win, he can't be here forever. I would not give him a contract extension if they don't win over the next 2 years. But it's a tough sell to tell me Boone's done a bad job this year. It's just a tough sell. I don't know how you'd say it. Ross in Bergen County. What's up, Ross?
1: Hey, Chris. What's going on, man?
0: What's up, buddy? How are you?
1: Hey, I'm doing good. Real quick, I got to just shout out to the show, the shows yesterday. You know, you guys drive me nuts with that wheel. Hoffman with the Giants and Mets. I mean, what are we doing? He couldn't even name the eight. He barely got through like five.
0: He barely.
1: And that was even kind of like Beltran and Mays. He barely could get the five.
0: Willie Mays was the last one he got. I was like, man, that's a tough one.
1: I was, you know, yeah. I mean, you know, I get I'm like an Evan but Robert Ross, variant screaming Joe Panic and stuff at the radio, but
0: I know, but Ross, I got to tell you, it's easy from your car or your couch. I promise you, it's a little different when the lights are bright. But yes,
1: yeah,
0: when you're
1: on the spot, yeah.
0: Yeah, when you're on the spot, it's not as easy. But good.
1: You know. You just brought up the NFC North, because I was going to call you the whole football, but I know you're kind of up against it. Real quick, I want to get your take on the whole division, but Minnesota especially, because, you know, kind of local tie. Everybody gives us crap for the Sam Darnold thing, and how could you not when he goes on to win the Super Bowl? But, I mean, I think a lot of people forget how ugly those final two games. I mean, those were two of the worst football games I've ever seen a quarterback play. And listen, man, if O'Connell could turn around Darnold, who was, let's be real, revisionist history, his career was shot. He rode the entire bench for San Francisco that year. Kyler Murray at his worst is a better quarterback than when Sam Darnold was at his worst. So if Darnold could win 14, what's stopping them from going undefeated with Kyler, you know?
0: Well, I mean, undefeated? Yeah, I think, I don't know about Kyler Murray. I'm fascinated. That division, and Nick Costos and I talked about this at length on Thursday. That is a very, that to me, that's the most interesting division in the sport. Because I think you can make a case, and again, me and Nick talked about this, and he said it first, but I agree with him. You can make a case that any team in that division can win the division. Any team in that division could come in last place. And I the Vikings, the Bears, Detroit, and Green Bay, they're all, like, things break right for them. They could be the best team in the NFC. Things go wrong for them. They could be the worst team in that division. I don't think they'd be the worst team in the NFC or, you know, really a terrible team. I think they're all good enough to at least be a competent team. But any of those teams could, if you told me any four of those teams were the best team in the NFC, I would believe you. And obviously one of them is going to finish in last place. That is a, and again, Murray, you're right. Listen, and O'Connell's a great coach, and Flores might be the best defensive coordinator in the sport. So you know that Viking defense is going to be schemed well, going to be coached well at the very least. And Kyler Murray has shown the ability to make plays. Do I love him as a quarterback? No. Do I think he's a Super Bowl winning quarterback? No. Is he better than Sam Darnold? You're right. Sam Darnold, prior to coming to Minnesota, was a backup in you know, Carolina. Didn't work out. Backup in San Francisco, kind of bouncing around the league. And O'Connell turned him into a guy who won 14 games back-to-back years and is now a Super Bowl champion. But once he made that, like once he turned Darnold into that, is Darnold better than Murray? If I was starting a team today, I'd probably pick Sam Darnold over Kyler Murray. But I do think he's better than J.J. McCarthy.

0: And I think that's a, I think Detroit might be the most fascinating team in the NFL. That offense is stacked and has the ability to be dynamic, but last year was not the same without Ben Johnson. It just wasn't. It just wasn't. And they're still dealing with some issues. The offensive line is not great. And if you get in Goff's face, he is not a great quarterback. He is not a great quarterback when he handles pressure. If you block for him and you give him time with the weapons that Detroit has, Goff can pick you apart. He's one of those guys where if you give him time, he could pick you apart. But if you get in his face, he makes mistakes. He goes down easy. I think that's, Nick thinks that Love is a top 10 quarterback in the NFL. I think he has that potential. Have we seen it enough? That defense can be dynamic if Parsons there and healthy. And you saw what Caleb Williams and the Bears are capable of. It is a fascinating decision. We'll get a division. We'll get into that with Michael Carver as well. 888-808-1019. Quick break. 1 hour down. Three more to go. McMonagle here with you on a Saturday morning, taking into a Saturday afternoon, 2 p.m. right here on The Fan.
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0: Let's show the world we can dance. 888-808-1019. McMonagle here with you, 11 o'clock on this Saturday morning. We got you till 10, and a little bit later this hour, we'll talk to Michael Carver at Bet Rivers. We'll go through the NFC a little bit, and we'll get you ready for games starting on Wednesday. Wednesday night, there is football. So really, listen, I'm sure many of you work, but thankfully, I'll be off on Monday. Most, you know, national federal holiday on Labor Day. Happy Labor Day to all the laborers out there. So really, Monday's not a real day. That's part of the weekend. You get Tuesday, and then boom, NFL football back. Wednesday night, rematch of the Super Bowl, Patriots in Seattle, 8:20 on NBC. Right now, Seattle's favored by 3.5. Over-under is 44.5. And we'll see if, you know, for Jet fans, I think there's a real hope that the New England Patriots take a step back. And I think they will. I don't think they're a Super Bowl team. But I don't know if I'm ready to just call them, you know, I don't know if there's the demise of the New England Patriots. I don't think, you know, Craig and I have argued about this. He thinks they're a 6-win team. I don't know about that. I still think they're very good. I still think they're well coached. And I think May is a legitimate quarterback. He had a miserable postseason, no doubt. Played terrible in the playoffs, but I think he's a legitimate guy. He's the runner-up in the MVP. You can't just discount that because he didn't have a couple good games. Like, you just can't. Like, we've seen it now with, like, Herbert, right? Herbert, even though he's great during the regular season, for the most part, he struggled enough in the postseason where you'd be concerned in the playoffs. Like, that's just a fact. We've seen now, you know, what's going on in Houston, for example. Like, we've seen enough of him to understand that now I'm concerned. Like, an incredible rookie season. An incredible rookie season just has not been the same. And he was beyond awful in the postseason. I mean, those were some of the worst games you've ever seen. Stroud was just incredibly bad. So, like, there are quarterbacks who, you know, a lousy postseason make you really rethink what kind of player they are. I don't think that's fair for a guy who finished runner-up in the MVP voting. As easy as the schedule was and as poor as he played, I still think he's a legitimate franchise guy and, you know, on his way to becoming a top 10 quarterback in this league, if he's not there already, runner-up in the MVP. But I wouldn't expect just a complete demise of the New England Patriots. And we'll see. Seattle lost a lot off the Super Bowl. But Wednesday, it's already back. Love it. And this year, I get to really enjoy my Sundays. I'm very excited about it. It might be the best part, other than just, you know, being an afternoon drive, not being a zombie all day long, you know, sleeping in the middle of the afternoon. Even if you got the same, doing the overnight, even if you got the same hours, like even if you got a good 8 hours of sleep, but it was from, you know, noon to 6 p.m. or 11 to 5, like it's not good. It's just, you still wake up feeling like a zombie. But besides the sleep and doing afternoon drive, the next best thing about this job might be the idea that I don't have to go in midnight Sunday, that I can enjoy myself, that I can really watch, enjoy, maybe stuff an olive with blue cheese, and enjoy a football Sunday. I can't wait. Can't wait. 888-808-1019. Let's go to Charlie and Bethpage. What's up, Charlie?
1: Hey, C-Mac. How we doing, buddy?
0: Good, Charlie. What's up?
1: Listen, not much. Yeah, yesterday's interview with Clemens, that was real good stuff. I mean, you know I'm a Met fan, and you did a real good job. The questions, everything. I mean, I'm not a Clemens guy, and you've been defending him for years.
0: That's
1: right. And you've been defending him for years, and I believe the same thing you did. I don't think he did it on purpose, and I thought the way you guys approached him yesterday and the questions, but I'll tell you one thing about Clemens, he's like Pete Rose. I always feel as bad when I was in third grade than what he did. But with Clemens, he's a guy you want on your team like Pete Rose. Those are guys who go out there and you want them. When they play for another team, you can't stand them. But
0: no, absolutely, 100%. You know, as a Yankee fan, hated him prior to him coming to the Yankees. He was with two of the division rivals. I know Toronto at that time, even though he was incredible in those 2 years in Toronto and won back-to-back Cy Youngs, the Blue Jays weren't necessarily a threat at that moment in the mid-90s. 97, 98, I think, were the 2 years he had with them. But he played for the Red Sox. He played for the Blue Jays. He would constantly pitch inside. Like, hated Roger Clemens. Hated him. And then he joins the team, and yeah, I mean, now again, it was at the cost of Wells, and 99 wasn't his best year. He kind of struggled in 99, lost the only game to the Red Sox. They lost in that ALCS. Then after 99, he was much better. But yeah, absolutely. And look, the thing with Piazza, you know, he's. I kind of led him into it with, like, stating his defense in hopes that he would, like, jump on that and talk about it more. But you could tell he's like, oh, it was overdone. I don't want to talk about it anymore. Like, I think he's just tired of answering the questions, and he wasn't going to give us that much. But, like, he kind of, again, we don't have to go through it, but the bat broke. He thought the bat was the ball for a second. He went to field it. He's right. Like, if you look at him, watch the play and tell me he doesn't get into a fielding position to get that bat. If he knew a flying bat was coming out of him, he would probably try and get out of the way. Like, so in that instance, the thought is he goes, make sure he fields and grabs the bat just in time so he could throw it at Piazza. Like, I'm sorry. And I know Michael Carver is joining me next. Maybe I'll ask him again. Like, so that's the thought process. The bat was coming at him, and he went to field it so that he could grab it as soon as possible so he could throw it at Mike Piazza. That was his thought process in that moment. Ooh, I could get the bat and hit Mike with it. That was what was going through his mind in that half an instant. In half an instant, he's like, ooh, let me go grab the bat so I can chuck it at Piazza running up the first baseline so I can get thrown out of this game. But at least I'll hurt Piazza. He went, once he grabbed the bat and he realized he didn't have the ball, he thought he got the hitter. He can't get out. And when he got the bat, he just chucked it to the dugout. And Piazza was running up the first baseline. That's not me just putting on a gimmick. That is honestly what I believe. It's what I've believed since I saw the play. Does it matter? No. He went on to dominate and the Yankees won the series. Those are facts. Ralph in Manhattan. What's up, Ralph?
2: Well, you know, I'm going to disagree with that. respectfully, Chris.
0: Sure.
2: I remember, Chris, and I do want to talk about Boone if you have a second after this. Yeah. I do remember Clemens being the biggest hothead, and if you give him juice, you give him Dianabol, you give him testosterone, you give him all the pharmaceutical agents of the day, you have yourself a walking powder keg, if you will, you know?
0: He was an emotional wreck. He was out of his mind.
2: And he was not the only one. If you look at these players of that day, they were very erratic in behavior. They hit home runs, but you didn't know what to expect from 1 minute to the next, including Barry Bonds. But nevertheless, to mistake it for the ball, maybe I'll buy that. Then to kind of hurl it in that direction as Piazza is making his way to first base, I saw intent on that. I saw him, you know, just taking out his frustrations, throwing the damn bat right at the guy's head. That's what I saw. But, you know, you made me think, you know, when you're saying what you're saying, you did make me think, okay, on Boone, let me say something. You know, I don't put any onus or very, very little onus on managers these days because the way the game is played and the way the decisions are made upstairs beforehand, so on and so forth. But the best barometer, Chris, for a manager is how he handles the bullpen, because that's extemporaneously done, kind of in the moment. You know, so you know a good manager from a bad manager or a mediocre manager by the way he handles the bullpen. I don't think Boone does a terrible job. I think he does an adequate job.
0: Yeah, I mean, I think your point about handling the bullpen is the most hands-on and most direct impact that a manager has on the team in game, certainly, is 100% correct. There's no doubt about it. How a manager handles the bullpen, it's the most difficult thing, considering today how often you have to use it, considering how much these guys throw, considering how hard they throw, you know, the amount of innings they have to cover. Like, it's a lot. And It's not easy. And I just don't know how. The first half of the season, every single fan, including myself, at times, thought the bullpen sucked. It wasn't good enough. Brian Cashman didn't give them enough. There's no other, who else besides Bednar is any good? Doval sucks. Who else you have? Oh my God, how could you trade for, they actually traded for Bird. What an embarrassment this all is. The bullpen needs to be completely revamped if they want to have any chance of winning. That was the entire first half of the season. That's what any Yankee fan would have said. Before they even talked about how Boone handles the bullpen sucks. That's what we would have said. And it needs to be completely revamped if they want to win. Now they're relying on Bednar, Blackburn, and Hedrick. That's it. There's three arms you trust. Three. They have the best bullpen ERA in the sport. It's not the be-all, end-all. It doesn't mean they're the best bullpen in the sport necessarily, but they're giving up less runs. And don't tell me they're pitching less, because as good as the Yankees' pitching is, it's not like they go deep into games all that much. And they're pitching with as little rope as anyone, because the Yankees don't score runs. So when these guys come in, they're not pitching with big leads. They're pitching where every pitch is life or death. And that's been going on for 3 months. And they have the best bullpen ERA in the sport. Not in the American League, not in the division, in Major League Baseball. How in the world can you tell me Boone doesn't know what he's doing with it? Because they lose a game from time to time? Because a reliever gives up a run from time to time? I don't know how anyone can honestly look me in the face or call up and tell me Boone doesn't know how to handle the bullpen. You want to make the argument about accountability? You want to make the argument about the laissez-faire attitude? Everything will be okay? Like, okay, we can have that discussion and how much that impacts this team. But as far as the bullpen goes, maybe previous years you had an argument. Maybe last year you had an argument. I don't know what in the world you would say about how Aaron Boone doesn't know how to handle this bullpen. I don't know. I don't even know where you would begin with trying to make the argument that he doesn't know how to manage the bullpen, unless you want to just point to the games and go, well, he gave up the game there, and he blew the game there, and he gave up a home run there. Like, well, yeah. Believe it or not, the bullpen guys aren't perfect. Mason Miller gave up a run last night. Like, if Blackburn does the job, is anyone saying, like, you know, well, he didn't know how to manage the bullpen, he lost the game, bullpen blew the game for him. He left in Miller that second inning. Big time mistake. I just don't understand how you could say that. Have your problems with Boone. Some of them are very valid and fair. The bullpen this year? He's done a masterful job. Masterful. And there's really no argument. 888-808-1019. McMonagle here with you on The Fan. Michael Carver, Bet Rivers Podcast Network, coming up next. We'll break down the NFL, give you some baseball. He's been hot with the home runs. So make sure you hang in for the next half hour. We got you until 2 o'clock right here on The Fan.
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0: 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C-Mac here with you on a Saturday. I guess, should I drop the, everyone's at, like, everyone, anytime I work with someone, they're like, is it C-Mac, Big Mac, McMonagle? I'm like, I guess it's every, should I just drop the C-Mac at this point? I don't know. I like C-Mac. It's my alter ego.
1: I get What's to, different about C-Mac and Big Mac?
0: A lot of things. A lot of things. C-Mac.
1: But you were C-Mac before you were Big Mac. So.
0: I was C-Mac before I was Big Mac. I guess. I don't know if I don't remember going by C-Mac, though. When I was
1: Somebody
0: just on
1: must
0: air on
1: have
0: Saturdays.
1: Said C-Mac to me, because I've always called you C-Mac.
0: Yeah, no, no, definitely behind the scenes at work, yes, because that's Eddie Scazzeri called me C-Mac. And C-Mac kind of worked behind the scenes. But like on air, when I started doing the Saturday shows, the Saturday night shows, I don't think I went by C-Mac. I think it was just McMonagle, but eventually it became C-Mac. I think it became C-Mac when it was Big Mac. Big Mac was my alter ego for the Carton and Robert show, and obviously it's been brought back with Craig, but I think they're virtually the same person, except I think Big C-Mac is a little more...
1: I think C-Mac's more humble than Big Mac.
0: Oh, no, yeah, afternoon Big Mac. Yeah, there's no doubt. Big Mac is the guy with the ego. I just want to plug away and yell at people about Aaron Boone. But Big Mac likes to talk a big game.
1: Yeah, Craig got the Big Mac out of you.
0: Yes. He brought that Big Mac right out of me. 888-808-1019. Where was he 20 years ago? Would have helped me to keep the Big Macs away. Ray in Waterbury. What's up, Ray?
2: How you doing, Chris? Great show as usual.
0: Thank you.
2: A couple of questions. I hope there's no strike, and I kind of agree with you. I mean, they don't want to kill the golden egg.
0: The goose that laid the golden egg, yeah.
2: Right. The thing is, the only good thing about this, I think there'll be a flurry of signings. All these big-time free agents, the few that are out there this year, they're going to want to have jobs before the lockout takes place on December 1st. You agree there'll be a bunch of signings?
0: I don't know. I don't know how they're going to handle it. I don't know what they're going to want to do. I would think, with the thought process being that there could be a cap, there could be some guys who want to go out there and sign quick. And there's really not that many free agents, at least at the top of the market. I don't think those guys are impacted. I don't think, like, if, you know, Juan Soto, if that Juan Soto sweepstakes was going to happen this year, I don't think Juan Soto would be in a rush to sign. I think they'll find a way to pay stars. It's the average player who might take a contract real quick. I don't know. It's hard to judge. There's going to be a lockout. The latest thing was, like, late last week, MLB came out and talked about the signing period, that they want to change free agency and kind of make it more condensed the way it is in NBA, the way it is in NFL. And I find that fascinating. I know there's a lot of people who like the drips and drabs that you get the entire offseason, and that if you have it condensed into a 2 or 3 week period, then what do you do the entire rest of the offseason? It doesn't seem to impact how we feel about the NFL or NBA. Like, I get bored with constantly having to, like, oh, reading into every and trying to read between every line and the in between every line of every story. And, oh, like, you know, where's he go? Where do you think he's going to go? Oh, they're not into him. Oh, that could just be, you know, lip service. Like, I'm tired of it. I think, like, I guess, like, now that I do the podcast and this is what we do, we talk about it. Sure, it gives us stories on a random day, like that he's linked to this one, and it drags out all off season. But I like the idea of having an intense, compact couple of weeks where all, or at least, you know, a short period of time, however they deem it, where all of the work gets done and we have a fun, short, brief period where there's a bunch of moves and a flurry of moves. Like, I prefer that as opposed to these drips and drabs, and it takes all summer, or all off season rather. And you're trying to figure out, like, how long can you wait on this guy before you have to pivot to that guy? Like, it's just, it's worked for the NFL. It's worked for the NBA. I don't know why MLB off seasons wouldn't work if you confine it to a small period. I think it would make it more exciting and better. I think it would make it more exciting. But it sounds like the players are going to not agree with that either. There's going to be a lockout. There's no doubt. They put out the spring training schedules yesterday. Pointless. Don't look at them. They're worthless. They're garbage. They're not going to have a spring training when those dates are. They're just not going to. So, like, don't even look at them. Don't make this is my suggestion. Take it for what it's worth. If you are a spring

0: spring training person. And you will go down every year, or you were planning on going down this year and going with the buddies or taking your kids or whatever. Don't look at those dates and make plans. Don't book airfare. Don't. Because I doubt very much that the spring training schedule they just put out is going to be played on any level. Let's go to Lou in Staten Island. What's up, Lou?
1: You know, it's funny. I was sitting here while I was waiting, and I'm saying, what do I refer to him as? C-Mac or Big Mac?
0: Yeah,
1: and then
0: see?
1: You put that piece up.
0: You can do well, call me whatever you want.
1: I have to tell you, anytime somebody refers to somebody as Big anything, sometimes I get called Big Lou, it's a compliment. So I take the Big Mac. I would go with the Big Mac.
0: There you go.
1: Two things. You're doing great work, though, brother. You're doing really good work. Love your shows, man. I really do. Two things I wanted to talk about, and tell me if I'm wrong here last night. Did Bellinger steal third with no out? Last night, next innings.
0: Spencer Jones.
1: Oh, Spencer Jones.
0: Yes,
1: Jones.
0: Yes, it was a full count on the batter with no out when he went. Yes.
1: Didn't understand that. That I didn't understand at all. All right, you don't make the third out at third base. We know that. I don't know if it was on his own or if Boone called it. I have no idea.
0: You mean
1: didn't understand that? At
0: you
1: all.
0: Mean the you mean the first out, not the third out.
1: The first out. Yeah. The first out. I'm sorry.
0: Get that. Look, it's Mason Miller. I'm trying to push. If I feel he's not paying attention, I can get a jump, and I can get a runner at third base with less than two outs and try and score that run. I have no problem with it. And again, he ends up making the second out because the batter struck out. When he strikes out, it almost becomes a good play because now it's the second out. Yeah, it becomes the second out. I think you got to push it. Again, they're not scoring any runs. If you want to just sit back and hope Jazz or Lombard come through with a base hit off Mason Miller, God bless you. He's a fast runner. I have no problem.
1: You could just put the ball at the second base like we used to do in the old days. Speaking of the old days,
0: but Ramos the other was thing up I there, wanted to struck talk, out. Good.
1: Yeah, no, I get it. The other thing I wanted to talk about, you spoke about Clemens being an emotional wreck, and I disagree with that terminology. He was about competition. He was a competitor. There was nobody as big a competitor as he was. He won 7 Cy Young Awards.
0: Yeah.
1: He went out and took the mound mean every time he took the mound. And we need more of that in sports these days instead of this friendly, who cares, laissez-faire attitude that everybody seems to have. So there's a big difference between an emotional wreck and a competitor.
0: He's acknowledged that he wept. It's been reported that he cried in the dugout, in the locker room after the event happened.
1: Yeah, no, I get it.
0: I hear what you're saying. I agree with you. I love the intensity. And on some level, I hate the camaraderie that's within teams now in all sports, not just baseball, in all sports. I'm with you. But I think it's fair to call him an emotional wreck on the mound that night. He was out of his, he's Roger Clemens. He gets into those zones. He's emotional and a bit of a madman out there. And a last caller talked about it. I mean, we don't know. He denied it again on the show yesterday when we were talking about the Hall of Fame and Bonds and A-Rod and some of those guys, and we talked about like them all being in the same boat of not getting into a Hall of Fame. He made it very clear that he's different than those guys. He did everything above board. He never cheated, and those guys are different. That was his take yesterday. So some of us assume that he was on something, whatever the case may be. I'm not denying he's not a madman out there. He's a madman. But I just don't think his point, and again, and someone said flung it at his head. It was at his feet. It wasn't at his head. It was at his feet. It was at the ground. He doesn't even look at him. He gets the bat. He steps and fires it. I refuse to believe that he was trying to hit Mike Piazza with the bat. I don't see it that way. He grabbed the bat. He was pissed off it was the bat, not the ball, and he flung it off the field. That's just how I feel about it. 888-808-1019. Quick break. Michael Carver, betting weekly live on Bet Rivers coming up next. We'll get into the football. He'll give you some home runs as well. College back today. We'll get to some college games, tell you what Mike thinks is his favorite picks of the week. Plenty to get to. McMonagle.

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0: All right, you know what that sound means. It's time for Michael Carver. You can catch him Betting Weekly Live every Monday through Friday, 4 p.m. It's part of the Bet Rivers Network. He joins us now, as he does every Saturday, but this time he's fresh off a Bar A appearance, sitting next to the big guy, breaking down the Jacksonville Jaguars. What's going on, Mike? How are we doing?
9: Hey, Mac. Happy Saturday, my man. How are you? I had a little time with the big guy on.
0: Yeah, look at that. Sitting next to Francesa, breaking it down. Listen, I just want you, at least, you know now that Liam Cohen should have been coaching the Jets and Mike tried to tell them, but it didn't go that way.
9: I think I said this to you last week. We did the AFC, right? When we were talking about some teams. I really like the Jags this year, and Mike was with me on it. So we got me and Mike like that over for Jacksonville.
0: Yes, you did. All right, let's get to it. We'll start with the college football first. Let's just put in perspective what happened to Rutgers the other night. Put in perspective paying $1.5 million to bring in UMass, who's on a 16-game losing streak, haven't beaten a legitimate team in, like, dating back to 2023. What does that mean for Schiano? Put that loss in perspective for a Rutgers team who went into that game 29-point favorites.
9: Well, I mean, I think the main thing is that obviously it's embarrassing. I mean, that's right. Just number one. And it's not like Rutgers – look, people start talking about stuff like Michigan, App State. That's nowhere near that. Like, that, mm-hmm. You're talking about one of the prominent programs in college football losing a game like that. This was not that. Rutgers has not been on that level at all. But it's still embarrassing to lose. UMass was only 12 last year. I mean, they had a win total of 2.5. And I didn't think Rutgers should be 29.5-point favorites. But, I mean, you got to win the game. Yeah. I mean, that's at home. So I honestly seem like I don't know what it means for Schiano. I know all of a sudden everybody's talking Rutgers football the last 2 years because they lost. So, I mean, maybe that's the first thing for them, considering that never happens. Probably nobody even knew they were going to play UMass on Thursday night.
0: Had no idea. And I threw to the radio broadcast, and I had no idea.
9: Well, still, and look, it's, he's been the best coach that they've had there, but this second stint for him coming back has not been as good as the first. And part of that is because C-Mac, they're in a conference that they shouldn't be in. And that's really part of it. That's a very difficult spot for them. They're not at the level of all of those other teams as much as they want to try to. So I think that it's going to be, eventually a change will take place probably at the end of this year when they go 3-9 or something like that.
0: Yeah. I know there's a hefty buyout. I think it's $18 million, but it just seems like he's an antiquated coach. That's just
9: sounds
0: not
9: like a reason to keep him. $18 million.
0: Sounds like a reason to keep him. All right, let's get to college football Saturday. Games kicking off in 20 minutes. What do we got on the 12 o'clock docket that piques your fancy? We got the defending champs starting their season against North Texas. Alabama's going at 12 o'clock. We got Oregon State, Houston. Where are you going when you rolled out of bed today, Mike? What was the first bet we looked at college football?
9: Yeah, the one thing you got to really look at today, Chris, is there's a lot of enormous spreads. I mean, just huge numbers, 20s, 30s, 40s. And that's because a lot of these heavies now, they're not, they're just playing cupcakes the first couple weeks until they get into their conference schedule. That's kind of the way everyone is structuring things now. But there is one game on this noon slate that I really like, and that's Houston, who's laying 3 touchdowns against Oregon State today. I think this Houston team is going to be very good. Fritz has done a great job since taking the job there a couple of years ago. I think they're maybe the second or third best team in the Big 12 this season, and Oregon State is horrible, and this is going to be a tough trip for them. I think that this is a smash drop for the Cougars to start their season. I know it's a big number with 3 touchdowns, Chris, but I'm all in on Houston to start their day. You bring up the defending champs, and we should mention them, 40.5 against North Texas. I don't know. That's a lot for me. The way I'm going to attack these big spreads is I'm going to play, I think first halves are the way to do this.
0: Okay.
9: I think that playing in the first half, which I think it's probably about 18, 19, 20 for Indiana in the first half, because you start with Miami last night against Stanford. I love that. That was 13.5 in the first half. They came out and they smashed him early, and they just ended up keep smashing them. Last week, USC came out, smashed San Jose State early, and then put the foot off the gas. And you were in a little bit of trouble. So anything over like 30, I kind of like just taking the first half in this first week, because I think coaches are going to be more willing to kind of ease off in the second half and take some of their bigger guys out.
0: Notre Dame, Wisconsin, you there too, first half?
9: Yes, I am. And that's, of course, tomorrow night at Lambeau Field for Notre Dame and Wisconsin. I think that this is a really good spot for them. They're coming. They're bringing back a lot of guys. Remember, same quarterback, C.J. Carr, is one of the Heisman favorites. Obviously, Freeman. 9 returning starters on defense as well. Yes, they lost 2 running backs to the top of the NFL draft this year, but I think they're going to be able to replace that fairly quickly. There's still a bad taste in their mouth from missing the college football playoff last year. And normally, in today's college football, I wouldn't care about that. But because Notre Dame is bringing so many guys back from that team, I think they're going to look here on national TV to kind of have a little bit of a splash to start the year, and especially at Lambeau, and I don't think Wisconsin's very good. So Notre Dame's definitely one of those teams. I want to go first half minus 11.5 on Sunday night and let it fly.
0: All right, let's get to the NFL. We'll give you a couple more college picks on the out-the-door.

0: segment at the end when we talk to Mike. Again, Mike Carver. We talk to him every week. Let's get to the NFL. Before we get to the two games that will take place before we talk again next Saturday, we went through the AFC last week. Let's go through the NFC this week, kind of division by division. Philly's owned it, obviously. They've been one of the dominant forces in the NFC for a couple of years now. I think this division's fascinating. You got two young quarterbacks in Washington and New York looking to establish themselves. The Dallas passing attack, you would think that defense, they added Caleb Downs to it. You're hoping it's going to get better. That's the other team that many people think could make that jump towards the Eagles. I'm still not sure how the Eagles feel about their quarterback, but what do we think about this division? Can anyone compete with the Eagles? Are they how are you feeling about this NFC East?
1: I actually think that the Eagles are kind of under the radar right now, honestly. Like coming into this season, like kind of big picture wise, there's obviously a lot of discussion about the Rams, and there's a lot of talk, of course, always about the big quarterbacks in the AFC with Allen and Lamar and Burrow and Mahomes. I feel like the Eagles are kind of flying under the radar, and that's good for them. What was their biggest problem last year? A.J. Brown. He's gone.
0: He's gone.
1: Right? You don't have A.J. Brown driving Hurts nuts and driving Sirianni nuts and all those things. So I think that they're actually going to be in a really good mindset. I don't think the other three teams in the division are quite there with them yet. And I know that forever this was a division where someone different won it every year. Well, that's kind of changed now the last 2 years with how the Eagles have taken control of it. I think that you could still get another big year out of Saquon Barkley. Obviously, he was going to take a step back after what he did 2 years ago. Mm-hmm. But I think that he's going to be right back where he normally is. I think Hurts will be very comfortable. They've got a couple different new receivers in there that's going to be good. And their defense is still excellent. I'm actually surprised. I thought they'd be minus money favorites to win the NFC East. Getting them around plus 125, anything with the Eagles with a plus sign to win the division right now, I am all in, C-Mac. I just don't think the other teams are ready yet. We've talked about the Giants. I still think it's a year away. They'll take a step this year. I think Washington's going to be no good, under 7.5 for Washington. And I can't figure the Cowboys out, but I'm not ready to put them with the Eagles.
0: That's what I was going to ask you about Washington. Daniels, hopefully healthy this year. They're perceived as the worst team in the division. Like you said, what was it, 7.5? So you're, again, last year I was big on their under. I think we both were. I faded Washington last year. I think they're being a little undervalued this year, but I still think they're worse in the division. But what do you think a healthy Jaden Daniels all year could mean for this team?
1: Well, if you can guarantee me that he's going to play 17 games, maybe I would rethink going over or under that 7.5. But he only played 9 games last year. And he's also one of those guys who now still has to prove it again.
0: Yep.
1: When you come out and have the kind of rookie season that he did, and you go to the NFC title game, and you win the kind of games that they did, what does every team in the league, particularly the ones in their division, the defensive gurus, what do they go do? They watch tape for 8 months trying to figure out how to stop him. Mm-hmm. And then he comes back last year, wasn't as impressive in the 9 games he did play, and then was hurt for the other half of the game. So there's a little bit of prove it for Jaden Daniels this year, and I don't even think the team around him is as good as the one 2 years ago that went to the NFC title game. So I am selling Washington this year. It's one of my favorite unders at 7.5.
0: All right, let's get to the most fascinating division in the sport, in my mind, the NFC North. I think you could put these teams in any order and make a real strong case for how this division plays out. I think Detroit is kind of viewed as the bounce back team. That offense last year did not look the same without Ben Johnson. I think they're dynamic, but the quarterback to me needs a clean pocket. You put anyone in Goff's face, he makes mistakes. The offensive line's a little bit banged up and they're having some issues with it. But I mean, every team in this division, I mean, can Kyler Murray lead this Minnesota team to the division title? I think you can make an argument. How do you see this division playing out?
1: It is going to be super competitive. I'm not as in as it sounds like you are on Kyler Murray and the Minnesota Vikings. I think that they're the clear fourth out of these four teams. I really need to see Kyler Murray. Now, Kyler Murray's going to come out and he's going to get Justin Jefferson involved, and they're going to go, yes, I think that they're a team that could hang around all year.
0: Yeah, no, I mentioned them because I agree with you. They're my least favorite team in the division. I'm just saying, even my least favorite team, I suppose you could make a case that they could win the division.
1: I agree with you. If you go and look at all eight divisions and you look at who has the longest odds, to, out of all of them, the Vikings are the team that's fourth on the board of all the divisions that you can make a case for. A lot of these teams, like, you look around, like, who's making a case for the Browns or the Dolphins or some of these other ones, like, you know, the Cardinals. At least in that division, yes, you can make a case for the team that has the longest odds. But I think this is a bounce-back year for the Detroit Lions. I think that Dan Campbell learned a lot of lessons last year. Remember, he lost both of his coordinators, Johnson and Aaron Glenn. Yep. He had to work through some different things. He took over play calling, which I don't think is a good thing for him. He needs to go back, refocus, has a new OC, make sure that he runs things, and he needs to go back to being the guy in charge. Because once he started doing that, that's when the Lions started to ascend. I think Gibbs is going to have a monster year. I know everyone does. Hopefully he stays healthy. Yeah. They have all the pieces on offense. They need to stay healthy on D. I am not buying the Packers. I never have. Yep. I never will. I think the team that I would make a case for outside of the Lions is the Bears. I am a believer in Ben Johnson and what he did with Caleb Williams last year. Mm-hmm. And the hard thing with them, C-Mac, and you know this, is they won so many crazy games that they pulled out at the end and in the fire. And, you know, Washington did that 2 years ago, and then they weren't able to replicate it last year. I think that Johnson's good enough and Caleb Williams is good enough that the Bears are going to be back in the playoffs. I think they're the team that's the second-best team in this division.
0: Yeah, I'm kind of with you there. I think Detroit and Chicago are my two favorites. A lot. I mean, I was talking – I had Nick Costos filling in on the show on Thursday, and we had a discussion. Do you think Love is a top-10 quarterback in this league for Green Bay?
1: I'll tell you what. Because I just made that little pause and had to stop and think about it for a second, the answer is probably no.
0: Yeah.
1: I think the answer is no. He's right there on the – look, if we were splitting hairs and lined all the guys up in line, would he
0: you make an argument?
1: 8 and 11 for me? Sure. Is he one of the 5 to 7? He would not be for me. No, he would not.
0: Yeah, I don't know if I trust him. That team seems to always be exactly the same come the end. And we'll see if what's his name's even healthy to start the year. How many games they're going to be without Parsons?
1: Well, yes, that. And then they've got the Jacob situation in the backfield.
0: Yep.
1: They have a lot of things going on. And you're right. It's kind of been the same thing for Love each year. You know, he shows you those flashes that he could be one of the best. And then you get to the end. And listen, he's won playoff games. A couple years ago, he had a playoff win. But I still need to see more before I could fully buy in.
0: All right. And then the arguably worst division in football. I heard you the other day talking about Atlanta. Atlanta could be just awful. They have a good coach. I think eventually they'll turn around, but their quarterback situation, they've gotten some injuries there. Atlanta's going to be bad. Carolina won the division last year, but wasn't a good team by any estimation. The NFC South, who's your favorite in the NFC South this year?
1: I am actually going to take the Saints at +260 to win the NFC South.
0: +260, I think that's a good number.
1: A little bit of a trendy pick right now. Yeah. I've seen a lot of people who are kind of jumping on board with this, but what they did in the second half last year, and you really started to see the move in the right direction, and I think Kellen Moore, there's a lot of young whiz kid offensive minds around the league now. I think he's really good, and I was never a big Tyler Shuff fan. I mean, he played at like 5 different colleges before he finally came out and was a rookie last year. He impressed me a little. Like, I like the stuff that he did, and defensively, I think they're strong. We've seen Tampa start to take the step back the last couple of years with Bowles. I don't believe Carolina will do it again. I like Canales as the head coach, but I don't like Bryce Young. So I'm going to take a shot with the Saints. And as you said, you already know, I think I'm going after the Falcons so much. Like, I'm going unders. I'm splashing them for worst record in the NFL. Like, I think that that's going to be a really bad scene because of the awful, atrocious quarterbacks that they're bringing to the party. But I'm going to go Saints, D-Mac.
0: Saints in the South. I think that's you said trendy, but I think it's trendy for a reason. I kind of like the Saints this year as well. All right, NFC West. Is there a case that the 3 best teams in the NFC play in this division?
1: I think there's a case that the 2 best do.
0: Okay.
1: I'm not putting the 49ers with the Rams and the Seahawks. I don't think that they should be on that level. Are the 49ers a playoff team? Absolutely. But I think that the Rams and the Seahawks are kind of, they're kind of miles away from everyone else, to be quite honest with you. And I think the Seahawks are getting really disrespected, honestly, as defending Super Bowl champ. Yeah. for them to be just completely disregarded here in the preseason, and I get it, it's so flashy with the Rams. And they could absolutely win the Super Bowl this year, but I just think that

0: some skepticism around Sam Darnold if he's
1: I think it's got to end.
0: Yeah, you think it's got to end. I know. No, he's earned it.
1: I think it's got to end.
0: It's got to end. He's earned it. There's no doubt about it. He's earned it. All right, so let's get to the games that are actually being played. We are set Wednesday. The NFL season starts. It's here. Patriots, Seahawks, rematch of the Super Bowl out in Seattle, -3.5 in this game. I think there's a real palpable feeling around that the Patriots are going to have this step back this season. We just talked about how the Seahawks are underrated. How do you view this game? Seahawks, Patriots, rematch of the Super Bowl. I think it's 3.5 in most books. Seattle favorite 3.5, 44.5 over under. What's your view on the game Wednesday night?
1: Yeah, it's going to be kind of a little bit of an extension of what I was just telling you about their season outlook. I just really believe that Mike McDonald has been writing on his board since the start of training camp. No one thinks that we're going to do this again.
0: Yeah.
1: And they're getting a team in their building. Let's be honest here. I mean, I thought they dominated the game in the Super Bowl. They dominated the Patriots in that game.
0: Absolutely.
1: And now the Patriots have to go all the way out. And I know it's the first week, travel doesn't really matter, except for the next game we're going to talk about. The travel doesn't really matter normally in the first week because you're just getting going. But that's still a very long trip for the Patriots to make. I think they're walking into an absolute buzzsaw on Wednesday night. I love the Seahawks -3.5. I think this is the game they win. 27-10, 24-10, like right in that area, probably an under two. But I think the Seahawks covering the 3.5. Honestly, it's even, and I usually don't like the weeknight game, C-Mac. It might be my favorite game of the entire week one.
0: Yeah, I mean, I think you can make a case for it. I kind of like the game, too. I'm curious about the Patriots this year and going across the country, right? And the Seahawks, they know how to win. He's a terrific defensive coach. He's a terrific coach. So we'll see how they handle week one. The Patriots coming off everything that happened in the offseason and the run last year. Then Thursday out in Australia, Rams 49ers. We kind of just talked about both of them too. 3.5 for the Rams. I don't know. Have they announced if Donald's going to play? I don't think he is. Right? Is that the expectation that he's going to miss?
1: I'm pretty
0: the first
1: sure week? They're holding him off a few weeks. Yeah, I think that they're holding him off a few weeks before they get going.
0: So we got 3.5 and 48.5 is the total. What are we thinking? Week one, Thursday night in Australia, Rams 49ers.
1: Well, I'll come right out and tell you, I hate this game. Yeah. I just can't stand it. I think me and you have even discussed in the past when we were at, like, I hate the international games. I just do. I think that you can't look at them the same way that you look at the others for the most part. Like, the games in Europe are usually, those early morning games are kind of sloppy. They don't get played very well for the majority. There have been some good ones, but the majority of them are pretty sloppy. And you've got two teams here that are taking two completely different philosophies about how they want to play this game. The 49ers are already in Australia. They've been there for a couple days. I mean, they're going to all these rugby games. They're going all over the place. They're having a great time, and they're going to be acclimated to the time by Thursday night. And the Rams are getting there like hours before the game, like 24 hours before. They're going to show up and try to stay on their time. I mean, this is not like flying from L.A. to Miami. See, I mean, they're flying across the other side of the world to Australia.
0: Yeah.
1: So I don't know what to – I don't even know how to impact that. We haven't seen stuff like this before. The only way I could play this game is under 48.5, because I just have to feel with all of the things that you factor in, including that these week one, you know, early season weeknight games are also could be a little slow and sloppy. And now you're putting it on the other side of the world. I'm going to go under 48.5 and just think that this is going to be kind of a tough game to watch. And I don't even know who could win it. I mean, the Rams are obviously the better team, but I don't understand their travel situation with it. I don't know why McVay's doing that. I don't know why he's doing the 24 hours, but they're smarter than us, C-Mac. They've got all their doctors and everything else.
0: No, the Rams are smarter than everybody. They don't need first-round picks. They find money out of nowhere. The Rams are smarter than everybody, so we'll figure it out. But that makes me feel like – what? Okay, under. But like with that travel, how we feel about – you know, they got to come back to L.A., take on the Giants. They got the Denver Broncos, who should have been in the Super Bowl in week three. A lot of travel in between. Yeah, maybe they just, you know, don't care. They, you know, don't think too much of the New York Giants and fall asleep for week number two. That'd be nice.
1: Believe me, I think it actually is a very good thing for the Giants. I think that if there was ever a week, and you have to play the Rams anyway, if there was ever a week you want to play them, I feel like it's coming off of this Australia game, which I don't know how it's down. They're going to be

0: home for over a week before they play that game. So,
1: yeah.
0: You know, these guys are, you know, again, they're pros and they understand bodyguard and all that. But if there was a time to play them for the Giants, I think it absolutely would be that. And as we have said, I think they got to split these first two games. And I know they're tough games. Cowboys at home week one, at the Rams on Monday night in week two. I think they got to get one of them, C-Mac, to really kind of get the season off on the right foot.
1: Well, we'll get more into that next week as we'll do Saturday leading into regular first NFL Sunday. Both Giants and Jets play Sunday. We'll get into that then. All right, we're talking to the Michael Carver. You can catch him betting weekly live every Monday through Friday on Bet Rivers. All right, out the door. Give me a couple of college. Give me some home runs, which are your specialties, as we say goodbye. Out the door with Michael Carver.
0: All right, here we go. Rest of the college for today. Of course, we got to do something in the big game tonight. LSU and Clemson down in Baton Rouge. LSU all over the news this week for all the reasons with playing, bringing NFL players back, all of it. I think this game's a stone under. Under 50.5. In fact, it's even getting down to a flat 50 at a lot of books right now. I think that this is like 27-17, 24-17. It's going to be a lower scoring game. Last year, they played a 17-10 game at Clemson. So I think more of the same, especially with both teams breaking in new quarterbacks. We're going to go over 51.5 Oregon and Boise State at 3:30 this afternoon. I think this is going to be a track meet. Oregon's going to score tons of points, and Boise's probably going to be able to help out a little bit too. Love Cincinnati -7.5 against Boston College. I think Boston College is atrocious. They're going to be one of the worst teams in college football this year. How about a little upset, a little dog for you, C-Mac? Mm-hmm. South Dakota State, the Jackrabbits, +13.5 at Northwestern tonight. Maybe even an outright win, C-Mac. Maybe.
1: Wow.
0: South Dakota State catching 13.5 at Northwestern. I'll give you three homers today. Willie Abreu for the Red Sox, +360. He destroys the Bassett Hound. He's like 8-for-16 with three homers off him in his career. Jackson Churio, +350 for the Brewers. They're going against Abbott today. The Reds, and the balls just fly out at Great American Ballpark. And Jordan Walker at Coors Field. You want to give me Jordan Walker +390 for the Cardinals tonight? Thank you very much. I will take that. And C-Mac, finally for you.
1: Mm-hmm.
0: Yankees Padres +7.5 tonight. And guess what? I know I'm pretty pessimistic with the Yankees.
1: Yeah.
0: +370. I think that they could still win the division, C-Mac. I believe they could.
1: I was just going to ask you, +370 for the division. You feel the Yankees still have a chance to catch them?
0: I do, just because I think the Tampa schedule is tough over the next 2 weeks, and the Yankees can get within two
1: before the
0: doubleheader on the 22nd. If they can get within two before the four games, including that doubleheader, I think that they still have a shot. And you know that I never believe in anything with them,
1: Steve. Yes, I know, but I'm with you. That's the number. Get to two. If you come out tied, if you ain't take three out of four and you're tied, even with losing the tiebreak, the Yankees have Baltimore coming in, and they have to go to Philadelphia, who's probably going to be fighting for their lives even the last three games of the year. So you come out tied, even if you're losing the tiebreaker, you come out tied after that series, you feel like you have a chance the last three games of the year. So I'm with you. It's getting to two. They have 2 weeks to knock off two games. And now with Grisham hurt, maybe we see Judge tonight. That'd be nice. Never happened.
0: Wow, man, that would be, never happened.
1: Never happened. But, hey, listen, we can hope. All right, thank you, Mike. We'll catch you next week.
0: C-Mac, enjoy the holiday weekend.
1: You
0: next
1: too.
0: Week one of the NFL, baby.
1: Let's
0: on first Sunday. See you then, C-Mac.
1: See you then. All right, that's the great Michael Carver of Betting Weekly Live. We'll catch you next Saturday, Mike. He's the best. All right, so that's it. We'll come back 2 hours. 2 hours still to play with. McMonagle here with you on a Saturday. Talk a little football off of what Mike had to say. We'll get into the Giants and Jets as we are now a week away from the NFL season starting with our Giants and Jets. And we'll still talk Yankees, a little bit of baseball, anything you want to talk the last 2 hours. Roger Clemens, maybe we'll play back some of the sound from that interview that I had yesterday with Zach Elbin, myself, talking to Roger Clemens. All on the table for the next 2 hours. We got you till Anthony Gallo comes your way at 2 o'clock. McMonagle here with you on The Fan. Be right back.
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0: Sam Scataboo looks to return to human battering ram status as Malik Nabers looks to return to the number one receiver fans know he can be. And oh yeah, OBJ returns home.
1: Made the catch with one hand for the touchdown.
0: The Giants kick off the 2026 season against Dallas, Sunday night, September 13th, with pregame, halftime, and postgame coverage featuring Giants legend Tiki Barber. 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One Giant night. 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

All right, what's going on? McMonagle here with you on this now Saturday afternoon. Got you for 2 more hours, 2 o'clock. Anthony Gallo. Some of us call him Tony. Those of us who know him well. Tony Gallo coming your way at 2-888-808-1019. Open the show talking about the Yankees, their tough loss last night, how the bullpen and the decisions of the manager impacted the game, and how they view it moving forward. Even though they're trying to catch the division, you're trying to keep guys in a good spot, and I think that's why they didn't push the bullpen or do the things they did. And obviously the injury to Trent Grisham last night, who left the game with a hamstring injury that he hurt trying to steal second base and then cost the Yankees a run staying in the game in center field, unable to get a ball that should have been caught, landed for a base hit. That's the one run that sent them to extra innings, and they lose in extras when Paul Blackburn gives up the home run. So he was talking a lot about that. We'll take your calls on the Yankees, 888-808-1019. Expect Judge back in the homestand, either Colorado or the Mets, which would be huge for this team. But we also have a football season that is coming up, really starting on Wednesday.

Wednesday and Thursday. And then we have our first football Sunday of the year. Giants Sunday night football against the Cowboys. Jets taking on the Titans. And, you know, now that we're getting closer and closer, and we still have next Saturday to kind of break it down, we'll talk with Mike on how he views those games. I think it's important for both teams to get off to good starts, obviously. These are two teams that need to put their losing ways behind them. And playing a divisional team for the New York Giants and a Cowboys team that has owned them in the Dak Prescott era. I know they beat the Cowboys at the end of the season last year, but they haven't proven they can beat the Cowboys in games that matter for damn near a decade. And the last time they opened up the season, it was 40-0 and sent the Giants in a tailspin that they never recovered from off a playoff year. And a tailspin that the organization didn't recover from, the head coach didn't recover from. Like, you could trace it all back to that moment. Like, the Giants make the playoffs, first year under Dable, right? Defense, good. Offense, average. They're on the backs of Saquon Barkley and just enough from the legs of the quarterback, Daniel Jones. They get into the playoffs. They have the best game the franchise has played since the Super Bowl and beat Minnesota in the playoffs and then get their ass kicked by Philadelphia. But there was some optimism that the team had figured it out, that they finally had a competent head coach who won coach of the year, right? The offense did enough. Daniel Jones proved he can win a playoff game, a road playoff game. Saquon Barkley's one of the best backs in the league. The defense has improved. The offensive line had improved. Andrew Thomas established himself as one of the best left tackles in the sport. And they were playing the Dallas Cowboys prime time to start the season. And it was 40-0. And from that moment on, from that moment till today, the New York Giants have been an embarrassment. They were an embarrassment the four seasons before that game, or before the year before. And they've been an embarrassment ever since that 40-0 drubbings from the Cowboys. The coaching staff was unable to recover from it. The team has been unable to recover from it. The organization has been unable to recover from it. And now they have hired John Harbaugh. He has changed everything, or at least we hope he has changed everything. He ran a completely different camp than the last organization, than the last leadership did, than Brian Daboll did. They should be ready to play. We have Jackson Dart that we believe in as a franchise quarterback. At least I do, more than I ever believed in Daniel Jones. Even though he won a road playoff game, I feel better about Jackson Dart than I ever did about Daniel Jones. And it's supposed to be different from the jump. It's supposed to be different just having John Harbaugh here. And if they go out and really, quite honestly, are unable, and this is the entire game, the entire shape of that game against the Cowboys is one thing for me. I think offensively, they'll be able to run the football. I do believe in the offensive line. I think the offensive line is significantly better. And as long as Andrew Thomas is healthy, and he's been healthy all offseason, as long as he is out there playing well, I think Illuminor really established himself as a legitimate tackle in this league. So they're bookended relatively well with a solid right tackle and an all-pro left tackle. They've got a first-round pick in playing right guard. They have some veterans. Schmidt was playing his best football of the year last year when he was healthy. Like, the offensive line should be better. They've brought in a fullback in Ricard who's going to help the run game. Cam Scataboo, who showed a lot last year. And then even Harris and Tracy. And, you know, there's some legitimate backs back there. And all of this is predicated on Neighbors being healthy. But I think the offense, as long as Neighbors is there, and likely with Dart and the running game, should be good enough, even against the revamped defense of the Cowboys, to score some points. At least that's the hope. The real question to me is, can this pass rush that was really, you know, ballyhooed last year with Carter and Burns and Thibodeau, and then you were hoping you were going to be able to get something from the big fella in the middle with Sexy Dexy. He did not have a great year. He's gone. They really don't have a defensive tackle, but they've added Reese. Like,
The pass rush of the New York Giants, Carter year number two, Burns still at the top of the league, and Thibodeau at least being a good third down guy to go get.

0: get after the quarterback. Like, can the pass rush make Dak uncomfortable? The offensive line of the Cowboys is dealing with some injuries. They got guys who really were pretty awful last year competing for starting jobs that, you know, they haven't even announced yet. So their offensive line is struggling. That's going to be the game plan for that. I mean, that's if they don't get in Dak's face, I don't trust, certainly week one, this cornerback room and this defensive backfield to be able to stop the passing attack of the Cowboys. You can make a case that that's the best passing attack in the NFL. Like at the end of the season, Dak and the three wide receivers he's rolling out with him, you can make a case that that's the best passing attack in the NFL. If they don't get after Dak, I don't trust this defensive backfield. And not that you trust any defensive backfield around those three guys. Like, you're going to have to put pressure on Dak if you want to beat the Cowboys. And the Giants have a unit that should be able to do it. And if they can do that, I think the Giants have a legitimate chance of winning this football game. And as far as the Jets go, their first game against the Titans and their former coach, I was really high on Cam Ward having a big year. Part of it is because I do believe Dable's a good offensive coach. And I thought he showed signs last year, arm strength, making throws under pressure, throwing on the run. It wasn't a great year for Ward, but I thought he showed some signs. It's been a debacle for him so far. Now it's preseason games. I don't know how to take it, but he's getting frustrated with the media. They're banning media guys after asking tough questions that the quarterback didn't like. Yeah, it was like I don't want to disparage YouTube guys, but like it wasn't from a major publication, but still, like, you know, there's issues there. He's angry. Him and Dable have not gotten it going just yet. I think this Jets defense, we were talking about this with Nick Costos on Thursday, they need to create turnovers off Ward. Like, they didn't get a single interception last year. They can't come out of the first game of this year without one. Like, Cam is going to give them the ball. They need to take it. And you know how I feel about this Jet offense. I think they can outscore the Titans. I think they're going to win this game. I think they're going to win the game on Sunday. I think this Jet offense, as long as Geno is healthy, which week one he's going to be as healthy as he's going to be all year, if they can keep him upright, with a solid offensive line that was arguably their best unit last year, all the different wide receiver weapons, the run game with Hall, I think they have a chance. Now, I expect Tennessee's defense to be good because that's what Saleh does. Saleh's a great defensive coach, but he's proven to be and seems to be a lousy head coach. I don't trust the quarterback. I don't trust their offense. Their organization is a complete mess from ownership down. And I just don't think they'll be ready to play their best brand of football week one. I think the Jets have a better opportunity to do so. I'm more confident in the Jets winning this game than I am the Giants. But I think, and that's why I think the Jets need to win. If Jets lose this game one, like, anything can happen. Things can be changed quickly. It's probably going to be a long season for the Jets if they can't figure out how to beat the Tennessee Titans week one. 888-808-1019. Let's get to the calls. Steve in Naples, Florida. What's up, Steve?
1: Hey, Big Mac, couple things. First of all, Sam Darnold, we have to remember, he wasn't even 21 years old when he got in the league, so he gets stuck with the Jets. Mm-hmm. Terrible coaching. And I think with Darnold, he's always had the physical ability, and he's matured into his body, and now they've shown the full confidence in him. So I actually think he's underrated now. 14 wins in a row. In 2 years in a row is no fluke. So
0: no.
1: The other thing with Jackson, you know, with Jackson Dart, Big Mac, I have much higher hopes for him. Daboll actually held him back. Had he played the first few games of last season and gotten acclimated, also, what's the point of having a great quarterback if you're not going to have him throw? These games are not won by running. He needs to be throwing 30, 40 times a game. He's shown he can beat you from the pocket, and hopefully this year his receivers will hold on to the ball. He would have had 25-plus touchdowns last year if he played the whole season and his receivers held on to the ball. So I am really high on Dart. I think he's I would have taken Dart over Cam Ward based upon last year.
0: Oh, I don't think there's any doubt. And thank you for the call. I think last year you saw more from Dart than you did Cam Ward. I don't think there's any doubt. Now,

0: Now, I don't know if I'm ready to declare that in the Giants' favor or not. And I listen, I think Jackson Dart needs to prove he could throw from the pocket. I think he can. He's got to prove he can do it consistently enough to really go out there and win football games. I understood, given Jackson Dart, who was perceived as a quarterback who was going to be a little bit of a project coming in. Now, he played well enough in camp and played well enough in preseason where they could have made that adjustment. They did make him quarterback, too, at the beginning of last year, which surprised me. But I had no problem starting the season with Russell Wilson. Like I think that's kind of why you brought in a Russell Wilson. It didn't work out, obviously, but I don't think it's unfair to say Brian Daboll held him back. I mean, we saw a lot from the kid, and Brian Dable's the one who wanted him to play. Brian Daboll was the one who wanted him to play against the Chargers. I think the organization would have like allowed that to go on longer with Russell Wilson, to try and protect this kid and give him as much of a runway before starting his NFL career. I'm nervous Dable's not there, to be honest with you. Matt Nagy, I it's an uninspiring hire, right? And we went over this when he was hired. I think he's a good coach. I think his time in Chicago is remembered as a disaster for some reason, and it wasn't. He made the playoffs twice with Mitch Trubisky, twice. I'm not saying it was a rousing success in Chicago, but it certainly wasn't this failure. He's viewed as like what a debacle it was in Chicago. Like Eberflus was a disaster. He was not. But it's still an uninspiring hire, and we'll see. And I like if you ask me who's the better offensive coach, Nagy or Brian Daboll, I would take Brian Daboll. I would take Brian Daboll as an offensive coach over Matt Nagy. But we'll see if they're able to get the best out of him. I think it was a little bit of a struggle for him. I think the team's going to be run heavy. Like you said, you want him to throw. If you think Daboll held him back and didn't let him throw enough, I don't know. Like, I'd prepare yourself for this offensive season. Like, I think they're going to try and run the football. They got Roman to be the run coordinator for a reason. They're going to run the football. It's been talked about the second Harbaugh had his press conference. This is going to be a run-first team. And quite honestly, with the wide receiver room, you'll love Likely at tight end. We'll see if Neighbors starts the year. I think that's so important for the New York Giants, for him to at least be out there against the Cowboys. But outside of that, you're hoping a rookie out of Notre Dame steps up and becomes your second best wide receiver. We're all talking about Odell Beckham Jr. If he's anything and productive on any level, it's a massive success. I don't expect much from him, but if he's out there and he makes the occasional third down grab, you'll be thrilled with him. See if he plays the slot and outside a little bit, because they are down the slot with the injury to Austin. So, like, I don't know what the wide receiving core is there. I don't know what Mooney is yet. I mean, he's had a career. He's been an average player, but let's see him inside this offense. I don't know what the wide receiving core looks like. I think Likely's got a chance to be really good, but I don't love any of the Giants' backs catching balls out of the backfield necessarily. I think they brought in a fullback and Roman, the run coordinator. I think they're going to run the football. 888-808-1019. Quick break. Back with more after this right here on The Fan.
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13: All right, McMonagle here with you on the Fan, 888-808-1019. A little bit of football introduced to the conversation. We'll take your calls on the Giants and Jets as they get ready to start the year. Next Saturday, we'll really have a big football show leading into the games for Sunday. But just a little thought on how these two teams match up week number one and how important it is for both of them. 888-808-1019. But let's just get to the call. So baseball, football, all on the table as we take you till 2 o'clock. Steve in Highland Mills. What's up, Steve?
14: Hey, C-Mac. What's up, brother? What's up? Just about the Yanks last night. I mean, it was a tough loss.
13: Yes.
14: I mean, Blackburn was the best option we had to close the game out. I mean, I don't...
13: What's the other
14: option? I know Bednar... I know. I'm just trying to figure it out because you had Warren go two innings. I mean, was nobody else available?
13: I mean, he's the second best arm out of the bullpen this year, him and Hedrick. So it's either him or Hedrick. No, nobody else has been better.
14: Well, where was Hedrick? I mean, I listen. Blackburn's been good. I'm not questioning it. But
13: you're mad you're just mad he gave up the home run. There's nothing that bringing Blackburn into the game isn't a problem. Like, he's been great. He's been, if Blackburn gives up home runs, they're not winning the World Series. Like, we could just say that now because Blackburn
14: can't get a two out save from Bednar.
13: You might have, but do you want to bring out again? Here's the question. Like, I opened the show at the beginning of the year. Do you the opening of the show talking about this? Do you remember the beginning of the year when

0: But when Bednar was kind of overworked, how'd he pitch? Like
1: Yeah, I get
0: he
1: it,
0: didn't
1: but he
0: pitch good
1: pitched
0: for a
1: lights
0: long
1: out.
0: time. I understand that, but at what level do you want to push Bednar to win the game last night, not trust Blackburn, but force Bednar out there for 14 pitches in the first inning? You bring him out, who knows how many pitches he throws in the next inning. Then you might not have him available for tomorrow, or he gets overworked. It's about trying to make sure you get Bednar to the end of the season. Like, I know Mason Miller pitched 2 innings. They're a half a game out of a playoff
1: Yeah.
0: spot. Like, they're a
1: Also, I
0: half a
1: mean,
0: game
1: we're.
0: up. Their season's on the line. The Yankees are 11, 10 games clear of a playoff spot. The Yankees are 5 games clear of the Boston Red Sox. Like, you're trying to chase a division, but you're also trying to put yourself in the best position once you get there. And maybe overworking the closer isn't the best way to get there. And you got to trust Blackburn. Blackburn's been great. He gave up the home run last night.
1: He's
0: Like,
1: not a closer. He's not a closer, Big
0: I
1: Mac. He's
0: understand.
1: just not a
0: They, I
1: closer.
0: know, but they pitched the closer already. Score more than
1: I mean,
0: one
1: I say throw him
0: run.
1: out there again for
0: Score
1: another
0: more than
1: inning. I don't see what the issue.
0: one run. That's the
1: I mean, I, you know,
0: problem.
1: because we're cruising with a playoff spot. We don't try to win the game. I
0: No,
1: mean,
0: you try
1: I
0: to
1: just
0: win
1: don't
0: the game.
1: understand that logic.
0: You try to win the game. They threw. You want to know what Blackburn's ERA is? Blackburn's ERA
1: But he's
0: is
1: not
0: like
1: a closer, and you know
0: 1.2.
1: what we and you
0: What
1: know
0: do you
1: we've
0: mean? He's
1: leaned too much on
0: got
1: him.
0: to be able to get outs. It's a light hitting catcher at the bottom of the Padres order who can't hit. He's got to not give up the home run there. Like
1: Why,
0: you
1: let me
0: got
1: ask
0: to
1: you this.
0: trust everybody.
1: Okay. Just let me ask you this. Why did Warren pitch last night?
0: Because
1: What was the reason that he threw in the game?
0: they're trying to see if one, if he could be a reliever. Two, you're not sure how many pitches Max Fried had, and you're trying to limit how much you use Bednar, Hedrick, and Blackburn because they're the only three guys who pitch well out of the back end of the bullpen. So you and now you're trying to
1: Were they,
0: find
1: I
0: out
1: mean, were
0: can
1: they not
0: Will.
1: available? Was Hedrick not available last night?
0: I have no idea. I don't. I assume he was. They had a day off, but he's pitched a million games. Do I like? I understand
1: As has Blackburn.
0: you're trying to win every. As has Blackburn. He chose Blackburn last night. It was a right-handed hitting lineup. You could have thrown Hedrick, but you had a right-handed hitting lineup. Hedrick's a lefty. You have Bogaerts leading off the 10th, right-handed hitter. You have Campusano hits the home run, right-handed hitter. He brought in his next best right-handed reliever.
1: Well, what about Schreiber, this guy we just got from Kansas
0: Oh
1: City?
0: my
1: Where was
0: God,
1: he?
0: no,
1: Is he?
0: Steve, I can't.
1: I'm
0: Steve,
1: asking. I'm asking.
0: no,
1: I'm just
0: no,
1: asking.
0: well, it's no. No, you're not at. You'd rather see Schriever. I tried to have a legitimate conversation with you because I understand your point. I do. I understand your point. If the Yankees went balls to the wall and treated that game like it was game seven of the World Series, like many of you want them to, because they have to go out there and win this division, and I understand that argument. I'm not even saying you're dead wrong. I'm giving you the counter argument. But I get it. Then it's push Bednar. If you feel you have to go out there and close the game, you took the lead in the 10th, Bednar threw 14 pitches, you could throw Bednar back out there for the 10th. You absolutely could have. They chose not to because they're trying to limit the amount of times they do that with him because they want him fresh for the postseason. And we saw what happens when he's not fresh. But if you're not going to bring out Bednar, Blackburn has been great this year. He's been great. But you want Schreiber. Do you hear yourself? You want anybody but Blackburn because Blackburn gave up the home run. It's not how it works. You're pissed they lost, so now you're clutching at straws on what they could have done. If they would have brought in, it's not even worth arguing. Imagine if they brought in Schreiber into that moment. Imagine what we'd be saying. He gave up the home run, so we're pissed. And I understand. Richard in Manhattan. What's up, Richard?
2: C-Mac, earlier this week, Bednar hadn't pitched in 4 days. Boone uses him in a meaningless game. They're
0: Yes.
2: getting bombed. He's allowed to throw 28 pitches.
0: That's
2: Gives up four runs.
0: more of the problem. They should have pulled him before the
2: I'm not.
0: 28
2: You're
0: pitches.
2: not going to listen to my question. Does that make sense? You let him throw 28 pitches in a meaningless game. I just want to know the answer to this.
0: Well, I'm trying to
2: Or
0: answer.
2: wait, you're jumping me.
0: I'm
2: Or
0: jumping you. You asked me a question. Now
2: I didn't finish the
0: you're
2: question.
0: oh,
2: Does that
0: sorry.
2: make
0: I didn't know
2: sense?
0: the question had 17 points to it. Good.
2: Does that make sense? You allow him to throw 28 pitches in a meaningless game and not allow him to throw more than 14 in a game that's crucial, yesterday's game. Does that make sense to you? Okay. Now, if you're going to say the game isn't crucial, okay. I think the game was crucial. If you're not going to let him throw, if you let him throw 14 yesterday, don't let him throw 28 that game. Don't. Get him out after 20 or 16, not 28. Anyway, that's my point. They should have won that game. All right, other points in yesterday's game. They struck out 15.
0: So you really don't want the answer to the question, Richard. You just want to talk and then just make
2: your
0: point.
2: Does it make sense, Chris?
0: I'm trying to answer the question.
2: Go ahead.
0: Are you done speaking?
2: I'm sorry, Chris. I get excited.
0: Then you accuse me of interrupting you.
2: No,
0: I'm waiting.
2: No. Go ahead. I'm sorry, Chris. I get excited.
0: Okay. I agree with you. I have no problem with him pitching the game at all, because Hedrick and Blackburn had been used so much, they ran out of relievers. They had to throw the guy who had thrown the least, right? I wish he wouldn't have had to been brought into that game, but they really wanted to make sure they stayed away from some other guys. Bednar had not pitched, so I have no problem with him pitching in the game. Once
2: 28 pitches? 28? I would rather put in an infielder and limited him to 14.
0: Can I finish my answer or no? Okay, I'm sorry, Rich. I'm going to let you go. I'm trying to have the conversation with you. I agree with you. I would have pulled, once the score hit 8, which is the line you need at that moment, the minute that happened, I would have went to a infielder. Totally agree with you. 100% agree with you. That's what I would have done. I have no problem bringing him into the game. You're trying to avoid other relievers he hadn't pitched in 4 or 5 days. Once it got to, I think it was 19 or 18, when the eighth run, 20, when the run scored, I wouldn't have allowed him to continue to pitch. That I totally agree. Having said that, bringing him into an inning and allowing him to get extended the inning is not the same as getting back up. It is a different thing. Relievers typically aren't used to it. Like, it is a different thing. I don't think they pull him after 14 pitches in the first inning. If he had to throw more, he would have had to throw more. But getting him back up for the next inning, they don't want to do that right now. Blackburn needs to get out the bottom of a lousy San Diego offense. Blackburn needs to be better. Bednar could have easily given up the home run as well. Blackburn's got to be better. You could have pushed Bednar. You could have. But I'm just telling you, they need him in the postseason so you could push him there. That's it. That's up to the manager, and we'll find out whether or not it was the right move or not, if they win or lose the division by a game, and how Bednar pitches in the postseason. How they handle Bednar is going to be answered when he pitches in the postseason. 888-808-1019. We'll be right back.
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0: Love me some Doors. 888-808-1019. What's going on this Saturday morning? Now Saturday afternoon, 12:41. Hoping to watch the Yankee game tonight. The kids want to go see the new Spider-Man movie. I've been asked a million times to go see the new Spider-Man movie. I mean, how many Spider-Mans do they need to make, honestly? I thought Endgame was the end game. Now we got like a, I don't know. Man just wants to watch his Yankees. 888-808-1019. We'll get back to the calls here. A little bit of football, as we are now a week away. College football is underway right now after that Rutgers debacle on Thursday night. I haven't opened a show talking Rutgers ever. I can't even think of a show I've been a part of, and I've been at the station for, you know, dating back to 2007. I can't ever remember running a board, producing, hosting a show that opened the show with Rutgers football. And I got so many people, and it made me laugh, the amount of people who got mad at us, or mad at me specifically, for talking Rutgers, killing Schiano, killing the program, you know, killing the game. I got one dude saying, "You don't know what you're talking about. UMass completely changed their team. They're going to be really good this year." I'm like, "Oh, I'm sorry. I forgot when I made them the 29-point favorite. I shouldn't have done that. I shouldn't have called Las Vegas and all the other bookies and other books and, you know, projection markets. Shouldn't have called my good friends at Kalshi, who are the exclusive prediction market of the U.S. Open. So if you're looking to trade on the U.S. Open, you got to go to Kalshi. I shouldn't have told all those places that the Rutgers team was 29 points better than UMass. Shouldn't have done that. That was my mistake. I

0: take that. I own that one. I shouldn't have made the spread 29 points. That's on me. Because UMass is really good. That was my bad. Like, it's just... you haven't watched a single game of Rutgers. No, I haven't. I know why. Bobby in Belmore. What's up, Bobby?
1: Hey, C-Mac. How you doing?
0: Good. How are you?
1: You talked about... Good, good, good. Before I get to Judge, this guy Ward quit on his team at halftime at the Miami Bowl game because he wanted to break a record, and that was kind of disgusting. It showed about his character and his coach. What's going on with him now?
0: He walked off the. He left halftime of the Pop-Tart Bowl.
1: Yeah, but his team got him to the Heisman.
0: I understand that. It was whatever a plan for his future. He played. I think it was the Pop-Tart Bowl. It's a pseudo professional league. He was going to the NFL draft. He played a great first half, some kids.
1: And they lost the game.
0: Some kids don't even play the game. Okay, they lost the Pop-Tart.
1: But they lost the game. What about his teammates? I don't agree with it because they won the Heisman Trophy because of them also. So let me get to before Judge, one thing: the Hall of Fame. It's a joke. They cut the selecting committee in half. But they don't cut Bolian and Dungy, the two idiots that didn't vote Belichick in. So it just shows the crock of you know what. Yeah. But anyway, about Judge, I haven't heard. Where is he going to play? Is he going to DH or is he going to play the field?
0: He's going to play the outfield.
1: Well, I think that's nuts. I think that's nuts because,
0: I don't think so.
1: Well, I told you this before. Why don't he break that rib again? It's like for a third time.
0: Well,
1: I mean, it could be over.
0: I get it. He could break his rib. Like, doing anything, he'll try not to dive. I mean, but he's got to play the position. He's not a DH. This roster, Garcia and Rice are their two best hitters besides Judge. They both have to play. He's got to play in the outfield. He's running around. You know, I know he got hurt diving, and that's how he broke the rib, I guess. But he's more than capable of running around making throws. He can catch. If he's healthy enough to play the outfield, you take your chance, and he'll try not to run into walls. I mean, I get it, but I don't know how you can't avoid it. He's not going to be a DH the rest of his career because his rib broke. Like, we'll see what it looks like. But their initial plan is for him to play the outfield, and I think that's the only way this team functions. James in Austin, Texas. What's up, James?
2: C-Mac.
0: Yes, sir.
2: Great summer. Thank you. You know, the Knicks, the Yanks, it's been a great summer in part because I get to listen to you 6 days a week, and it's just been fun.
0: Oh, well, that's very kind of you. Yes, you're going to get to listen to me 6 days a week every week from now until the end of time or until I change my mind. But
2: well, happy Radio New Year and best of luck.
0: Yes, Radio New Year. That is right, the day after Labor Day.
2: On the Yanks, you know, these callers have set me up perfectly. And I got to say, you got me fired up. If you listen to your messages about the team this summer, you've successfully reframed the questions for the team. And it's not, do we think we have enough? It's not, do we agree with the moves day to day? The question is, are we patient enough as a fan base to see if this is going to be what it needs to be about 30 days from now? And I just can't remember a season where that's the case.
0: Yeah.
2: And I'll tell you what, as the Yankee fans, we ain't good at it.
0: No.
2: Patience.
0: No, not good at patience. And I understand. And thank you for the call, James. I appreciate
3: it. Just by your dumb call up.
0: Hold on. Push the wrong button. No, we're not good at patience. That is true. And, you know, they were talking on the broadcast last night. The Yankees are two games away from having two more wins away from having their 30 whatever straight, I think 92 is the last losing season, so 33rd straight winning season. And like, it's not about being happy with that necessarily, because I just understanding, like, there's no appreciation for that whatsoever. It's taken for granted at a level we should not take it for granted. Doesn't mean we should be thrilled with it, but we shouldn't be taking it for granted the way Yankee fans take it for granted. And yeah, no, Yankee fans want to treat every game like it's game seven. It can't be managed that way. And quite honestly, score more than one run. We can yell about all the different decisions, should have done this, should have done that. This offense needs to score more than one freaking run so that every decision and how they handle the bullpen as they get it ready for a postseason run isn't at the crux of whether or not they win the game, because they don't score runs. I'm telling

0: You, and I said this last week, be prepared. This will not be the last game. The Yankees are going to make decisions that you disagree with on a nightly basis moving forward because they're going to do what you want them to do. Even though you're not going to like it, they're going to do what you want them to do and attempt to set themselves up best for October because you have told them that's all that matters. Winning the division is nice because it helps them in October. If they go down and chase the Rays and win the division, but it costs them Hedrick or Bednar, no one's going to pat them on the back and say, hey, at least you did what we asked and treated every game like Game 7 of the World Series and won the division. I mean, sure, you don't have a closer now, but good job on winning the division. It's about setting up to be the best possible team they could be come October. And we'll find out if they're right or wrong. But that's part of the thinking and not pushing Bednar an extra inning. Miller can get pushed an extra inning. If they lose the game, they're on the outside looking in on the postseason. That is not the same situation the Yankees are in. And it's going to be treated differently. And it should be. 888-808-1019. Quick break. Be right back.
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0: the St. Louis Cardinals had a rookie making his major league debut on the mound late in the game, and he was wearing his hat slightly askew, like tilted to the left. Now, we know that Doug Eddings made him straighten out his hat, and I believe they have him quoted. Now, I don't know if this quote is accurate, but I've seen it in multiple places, that he's not going to wear that hat like that on my field. And I guess maybe that was during the argument, because during the next pitching change, the Cardinals manager went off and started arguing with him, and he got thrown out of the game and given a pitch clock violation. And then later in the game, blew an easy call at home plate on a play at the plate off of a swing and bunt. And the Cardinals had no challenges left, and it gave Colorado the lead. Now, I know there's people in the counter argument who tell me, well, and have put out, well, the rule book, every player needs to have their uniform exactly the same as the other player. And also, apparently, maybe the batter complained. I'm sorry. These umpires, I appreciate there's a rule maybe, and I appreciate someone complained. If a hitter complains and says his hat is slightly askew, and by the way, he wasn't wearing it sideways. He didn't have it on backwards. He didn't have it completely on, like, where the brim was on above his ear. It was slightly tilted to his left. And for the umpire to stop the game and tell him he's got to fix his hat is pretty ridiculous. And then once the manager comes out to discuss it, like, I don't understand why it just feels like these umpires are looking for fights sometimes. And that's more like, this is just a segue for me to get into the discussion about why umpires look for fights. I'll never understand it. Like, it's Major League Baseball. If the coach is going to yell at you a little bit, just stand there. Like, I'll never understand the quick hooks. I get it. It's one thing to be out there and being berated. Like, I get it. Eventually you get tired of it. You're only human. But sometimes you could just walk away. These guys never seem to walk away. And to stop the game for a hat being slightly askew and tilted, and then giving a pitch clock violation when the manager, rightfully so, stands up for his rookie making his major league debut, that you felt you had to put that on him about his hat. Like, it's just, it's a bad look for Major League Baseball. These guys should not interject themselves into the game. Like, I get it, long sleeves, things dangling off the glove, those are things that can impact a hitter. Those are things that can impact a hitter. His hat is not, and we've seen it before. CeCe wore his hat slightly tilted. We have seen a bunch of different guys wear their hats slightly tilted. I have no idea why he felt in that moment he needed to address it. If the quote is legit that he said, not on my field, he's beyond who he thinks he is. And then to give a pitch violation and throw out the coach, like, it's just, these guys love to interject themselves into the game. I don't get it. Like, it's hard. And I think we learned with the ABS challenge system that it's actually harder than we think. And I think the players have learned that to gauge the strike zone on a pitch-by-pitch over, whatever, 250 pitches that are thrown in a baseball game, it ain't easy. And players are learning this. And, like, so I get that aspect of it. The calls aren't always easy. Mistakes are going to be made. Bad calls are part of the game. But why they want to interject themselves into the game and why they can't just walk away when someone's yelling at them, like, I'll never understand. I'll never understand. And last night, that's going to be a bad look for Major League Baseball, because it's making its rounds, and people aren't going to like the idea that a rookie was told that he had to put his hat on perfectly straight when making his Major League debut, and then the umpire said, not on my field. If that quote is, again, I don't know if that, I didn't hear him say it. I don't know if they confirmed that that was the quote, but I think from St. Louis, people are saying that's what was said on the field. Mark in Maywood. What's up, Mark?
1: We've had a couple of baseball conversations in a row. I was going to talk about Giants, but I want to say one thing real
0: quick.
1: Talk
0: about Giants. All right, good.
1: Real quick, I do think I'm also a Yankee fan. Us Yankee fans are spoiled with season after season of winning. And when it comes

0: to the umpire thing you just touched on, I think it is closer to an ego thing, as like with the ABS challenge system, you know, their impact on the game and like their control of the game gets minimized as the years go on. Mm-hmm. But I digress. Talking about Giants, I think you mentioned earlier you didn't really like any of the Giants running backs catching the ball out of the backfield. I think our offense looks really good. I think really what I wanted to talk about was depth. Because I feel like the Giants are great on depth per position on offense. I'm a little concerned about the defense here. You know, we got Javon Holland for safety. You know, we've got Tyler Newbin. You know, we've got a couple corners like Adebo, like Banks, Newsome. You know, but I just feel like on offense we're a lot deeper than what we are on defense. I just wanted your thoughts.
1: Yeah, no, I think the depth overall is a problem. Depth defense is definitely a problem. You know, Newbin and, you know, Banks right now is kind of cornerback too. Depth of defensive line is a major issue. Depth defensive back is a major issue. Again, I think the defense is going to be predicated on getting after the quarterback. Hopefully, Arvell Reese and Edmonds can really impact the run game, as well as, you know, Reese with the pass rush at some time. But they're going to have to get after the quarterback. I think that's going to have to be a staple of this defense. Otherwise, they're not, like, they're going to give up points. That's my major concern. And then going up against the Cowboys week one, they better get in Dak's face. Otherwise, he's going to pick them apart. Like, that's the real fear. So, yeah, I mean, I think that's the concern of the team. The concern of the team is the depth. It may be at the wide receiver position offensively. I think depth at offensive line is pretty good. So I'm not as concerned about the depth at the offensive line as I've been in years. But outside of that, right, they'd see Davis have a really nice camp. Mbo, he's been solid. So like they have a couple of guys on the bench who you feel good about. But the depth at D tackle, the depth in the defensive backfield, that's really where your major concern is. Can they stop the run? And if the rush doesn't get home, can they cover long enough? That's the real concern. Rich in South Orange. What's up, Rich?
2: Hey, Chris. Thanks for taking the call.
1: You got it. And of course, Rich, you know you're listening to CMAC on Saturday, and it's on WFAN, WFAN FM, WFAN FM HD1 in New York.
2: Yes, and the reason I'm calling you, I'd like to make two Yankee points and ask you something.
1: Okay.
2: I think you're the best in the area, in the metro area, analysis of the Yankees. I think you're spot on.
1: Thank you.
2: My first point is I think Hal Steinbrenner, after what I've seen Cashman do this year, I don't care if they win the World Series or not. I'd give them Rays. What he's done with the bullpen, which he does every friggin' year, is remarkable. Mm-hmm. I love the Garcia trade. I love Garcia for the, you know, long term. If he is what he looks like he is, mm-hmm. we're set at first base for a while. My second point is, and I know it's kind of Monday morning quarterback, but last night's game when Jones tries to steal third, mm-hmm. I had a little problem with that. I felt like if it was Chisholm and you had a really good chance of stealing the base, yeah, then maybe you do it. But with Jones, he has good speed, but he's not elite. You know, you could have had, after the strikeout, a man at second with one out. And my last question to you is, and you have to weigh the short and long-term implications of this, in the off season after this year is over, you're the Yankees. Would the Yankees and should the Yankees offer the Padres a package? And I love the kid, don't get me wrong. Schlittler and Lombard for King and Tatis. Thanks for the call.
1: Well, I mean, it seems silly to go back and have that, but no, I would not trade Schlittler for anything. I would not trade Schlittler for anything. I like Mike King. You're going to have to pay him. You're already paying Tatis an enormous amount of money. Cam Schlittler's under control and cheap for the next 5 years. And he's arguably the best pitcher in baseball this year, outside of what's going on in Milwaukee with Mizorowski. Like, he's been incredible. So, like, no. I wouldn't trade him for anything. I wouldn't trade him for anything. Now, as far as the play at third base, look, they're trying. Ramos strikes out, right? So now you have Jazz, who ends up striking out, by the way, and then Lombard. So if he doesn't run, you have two cracks at a single from Jazz and Lombard. Spencer Jones is arguably the fastest guy on the team. They felt they could get a jump. He's trying to get into position where he can score on an out against the best reliever in baseball. We complain and we cry that the Yankees never do anything. They just sit back and wait for the three-run home run. We say it over and over and over. They don't do anything. Where's the small ball? Why don't they try and execute? Why don't they try and do this? Why don't they try and do something? And here they are running and trying to do something and trying to push the action and trying to get into position where they could score on an out and take a two-run lead. And we don't like that either because he got thrown out. I mean, that's what comes with taking chances and trying to push the action. Sometimes you get thrown out. Sometimes you swing through a hit and run. Sometimes you don't execute the bunt. Like, they tried to push the action. They didn't sit back and wait for a base hit off the best closer in baseball who already got beat for one. Like, I don't think you're going to beat him twice. Not with Jazz and Lombard. And Jazz strikes out to end the game. Or to end that inning, rather. So you're telling me you're really annoyed that the Yankees didn't sit there and hope Lombard came through with a single against the best pitcher in baseball? That's why they lost the game. That's why Boone's an idiot. Because he tried to do something where Jazz or Lombard, all they had to do was put the ball in play. But, like, he's an idiot because Lombard could have got a single off the best pitcher in baseball. All right. It's an interesting thought. Let's go to Justin in Dobbs Ferry. What's up, Justin?
3: What's going on, man? Just watching the Colorado game the other day when they said Coach Prime didn't hire a special teams coach, and now they ran back the first kickoff for a touchdown. Just thinking about the Giants, how Dable wanted Jackson Dart and Shane wanted Sanders. Thank God, because now Travis Hunter's only playing cornerback. I mean, I think the bloom has, you know, gone away from the Prime here. This is unbelievable how far they've fallen in the last year and a half.
1: Colorado and Deion is really, the bloom is off the rose with him. You're right. I do think, I'll be totally fair, I think Shedeur Sanders is getting treated unfairly in Cleveland, but certainly Dart was the right pick.
3: Yeah, I mean Sanders is, with his dad telling him where he wants to go, he could have been playing at a different spot. He's been sitting right behind Lamar and getting that, and now he's sitting behind Deshaun Watson. But yeah, I was just thinking about that. Thank God for the Giants, because you can imagine if Shane got his way, I don't think he'd probably be here. I think he'd definitely be gone if Dart wasn't what he was today.
1: Anything on the Giants though?
3: The Giants, I mean, I'm just looking forward to the season, and hopefully, like I said, everybody, I hope Jim Harbaugh is not the Raiders 2.0 with Pete Carroll over there. Just hopefully he's coming to another team and he has a little more left in him.
1: Yeah, no, I mean, look, I hope so too, obviously. I think he's going to be huge for the Giants. And he's a different kind of coach, right? He's not the, I don't even know if I would say different kind of coach, but he's a culture builder, and he's a delegator. And he's done a really good job. Me and Nick Costas, again, on Thursday, we're talking about this. Look at his track record in

0: Baltimore in hiring coaches. He hires really good coaches. He gets really good coordinators who go on to, you know, coach in the NFL. He's done a good job with that, recognizing when they've run their course as well. So, I mean, I don't love the Nagy hire. We'll see. We'll see if Wilson's a good defensive coordinator. But he's not Ben Johnson. He's not Sean McVay. He's not Andy Reid. He's not Sean Payton. He's not Liam Cohen. Not that he's not as good as those guys. Some of them he's not, Andy Reid. But or McVay, I think right now you would have to argue is a better head coach in the NFL. But like, he's not the guy who brings in his scheme, and or like even a Brian Daboll. Like, he's not that kind of coach that comes in and he runs the offense and it's his, or it's his defense or it's his offense. Like, he comes in and he just changes the culture and brings an attitude that is conducive to winning. And he's been doing that for a long time. And it's a lot about who he decides to put in the places of power in his structure. And traditionally, he's been really good at that. And we'll find out if he did it again with Nagy. We'll find out again if he did it with Wilson. We'll find out. But I think the Giants are going to be a competent football team. I think they're going to have a chance to win this game on Sunday. I think they're even going to play the Rams tough. And I think they have a chance to be a borderline playoff team. And I think John Harbaugh is going to change a lot of what they do. Joe in Ridgefield. What's up, Joe?
1: I think the Giants are going
0: to
1: be a counter.
0: Joe's listening through the radio. Always a mistake. Joe, you're going to kick yourself when you hear me go to break and then go, oh, where is it? 888-808-1019. We'll come right back. Gotcha. Till 2 o'clock, Tony Gallo comes your way. McMonagle here with you on a Saturday. Continue to take your phone calls. And why the story of Aaron Glenn being less on the hot seat than you think even makes more sense after what we heard yesterday. Get to that next. 888-808-1019. 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

Zach Rosenblatt, he covers the Jets for The Athletic, kind of put out a story the other day, last week, that maybe the talk of Aaron Glenn being on this extreme hot seat are a little overblown, that his relationship with Woody Johnson is solid. Woody Johnson hired him. He did not hire Saleh. He was still in the UK when Saleh was hired. But he hired Glenn. He made Glenn the highest paid coach in the history of the franchise. They stuck with him through a really rough year last year. They have three picks coming up next year. They know they're probably going to have a new quarterback next year. I think in some ways they've given him a team with Geno that has enough offensive weapons, and he's supposed to take over the defensive play calling where you want to see them be competitive. Don't get me wrong. I don't think he can lose three games. I don't think he can win three games this year and keep his job. But there's some thought that the Jets would have to be a really, really competitive team and borderline playoff team for him to keep his job, or a lot of things would have to go right. And certainly the other thought is if Mike Tomlin were to become available, that that is somewhere he would pivot. And I still think that's true, but I just saw Mike Tomlin on with Dan Patrick. And look, things can change. He might get bored with it. But if you go listen to Mike Tomlin talk to Dan Patrick, he couldn't be freaking happier not coaching in the NFL. Like, he pretty much said it was the greatest time of his life. He got to, you know, have an actual summer with his family. He got to work on himself, which is a very common phrase that doesn't make much sense to me. But he did, you know, he was able to eat clean and work out more and focus on him and just the free. You'd be surprised how used you get to free time and not having your mind overworked with being an NFL head coach. I don't know if Tomlin's going to be available next year. I would think he's probably not. I think when he didn't even attempt to jump back in. Some guys do like to take the year off, but for a guy who's grinded, for a guy who's already won championship, for a guy who's still a young man, makes tons of money and will get paid and is getting paid a fortune to, you know, show up on Sundays during the football season and be a, you know, and talk about football for 10 in 20 second intervals. I would not anticipate him being available for the Jets. And I'm telling you, I've said this a lot, with the backup quarterback situation they have in Klubnik, you don't go into the season. I know they worked out Levis. We'll see if they sign Levis. But Thursday they brought in Levis into the building to work out Will Levis. I don't think they'll sign him, but maybe they will. When you go into the season with a backup quarterback, like a fourth-round pick like Klubnik, and again, I'll never – I heard Joe say it before. I was talking – Nick Costo said the same thing. I know it's the thought of – well, we'll see what Klubnik has if Geno goes down or if it's late in the season and the season's over. You want to see what he has, and I get that. You want to see what he has. How freaking good would he have to be to pass up drafting a quarterback in next year's draft with three first-round picks?

0: Like, honestly. Honestly. Like, you want to see what he is? What do you think he's going to show you? And how good would he have to be for you not to use one of those picks on a quarterback, or use multiple of those picks to move up and get a quarterback? You think he's going to come in here and light the world on fire and suddenly, like, you have an answer? That'd be nice. And I understand at some point even attempting that will make more sense than throwing Geno back out there if it's ugly. But part of me thinks they're comfortable, if Geno goes down early, of playing with a quarterback they know they can't win with, and setting themselves up for the best draft possible. And the coach is even comfortable with that because some assurances have been made. And maybe I'm thinking way too much into a backup quarterback situation, but it's Geno Smith, and it's a franchise that can't have any more losing. And it's a head coach who can't lose games if he wants to keep his job. Now, I know he's not in charge of personnel, and he doesn't decide his backup quarterback, but you can't tell me he's not pushing. And I know, you know, maybe Muji's secured his job with some, you know, some good trades here that were as easy as you or I don't often say this because I think it's stupid, but any one of us could have said, "Ooh, I'm sorry, what'd you say, Indiana, you want two first-round picks for Sauce?" Yeah. I think any one of us could have made that trade. I'm not trying to belittle the job, but I'm just saying. He made some great trades that you can't say no to. And I do think he's done a nice enough job in the draft, and I do think he's shown a level of competence that feels good as far as the Jets go, and I think Muji's job is probably secure, but I don't know how many losses he wants next to his name either. And then you're bringing in a rookie quarterback next year. How many losses are next to your name again next year? It's interesting to me how they've handled the backup quarterback situation with the Jets. And hopefully we don't have to find any of that out on how good Klubnik is until late, late, late in the season. 888-808-1019. Let's go to Buster in Minneapolis. What's up, Buster?
1: Yo, C-Mac. How you doing, man?
0: Good. How are you, buddy?
1: Doing well, man. I hope you had a great vacation. I'm glad to hear you on air again, man.
0: Thank you. Yeah. No, I've been back for a week. It was great.
1: Yeah, for sure. Yo, first I just wanted to say that, man, the Yankees ought to pay you, Emmanuel, and Ricky for the way some of these callers talk to you. They ought to pay you as, like, Yankees customer service because it's crazy. Yeah. I love all your takes on the Yankees, so I was kind of curious what your, like, best-case scenario for the CBA should be. I saw a video of Bob Costas, and he was, you know, saying, you know, the NBA does this and the NHL does this and the NFL does this. And I just thought it was all just whack. And I just wanted to hear your take because, man, I love listening to you talk baseball.
0: Well, thank you. Well, I mean, look, I'll be totally honest with you. I mean, I don't pretend to have a real good in-depth cocksure knowledge of what would be best for Major League Baseball, right? Like, do I think they could function under a cap and make everybody happy and the players would still find that it's not a death sentence to the sport or their wallet or their way of life if a cap were to be instituted? Yes. Do I think a cap solves all their problems and suddenly the Pittsburgh Pirates are a playoff team every other year and all these owners put together quality teams and fan bases like Colorado and Pittsburgh and other places won't wake up feeling like they have no chance every single year? I don't know if that solves that problem. I don't know if it does, because there'll still be a ceiling and they will still live at the floor. So I don't know. Now, the floor would make them a representable team, I suppose, but my take is there is a level of competitive balance that needs to be addressed at some level. Now, again, Tampa Bay doesn't spend. They're winning. Milwaukee is a low-market team or a mid-market at best. They have now been the best team in the National League record-wise back-to-back seasons. There's no reason why billionaire owners And they are billionaire owners for teams that don't spend year in and year out, can't spend more. I will say this forever. I think the Nuttings and the other owners who own lesser market teams are more the problem than what the Dodgers are, although we're learning more and more about how the Dodgers handled business. But I think they're more to the problem with what's going on than the Dodgers are and how they just want to win and sign players. All teams could do that. So my only thing is, and I'll be totally honest with you, I want baseball next year. I really don't care. I don't care how the billionaires and millionaires split the pot. I don't. If a compelling case were made to me that a salary cap is what's best for the sport, I don't think I would dismiss that offhand. And if you told me it's absolutely not needed and we can have a way of life that would help everything and we don't need to cap money, yeah. I just don't want the fight. I don't want to miss games. I want baseball back. I don't care. They're like, me and Evan see this exactly the same. I don't care who wins. I don't care who loses. I don't care which side comes out feeling better about it. All I care about is that both sides sign on the dotted line and we have a 162 game season next year. That's all I care about. And the reason I hate the cap is because I believe it will lead us down a path where 162 games are not played. That's how I feel. I feel like a cap isn't absolutely the thing that will save the game and do all of the things we want it to do and change everything we want to change. And it would just be a snap of the finger and suddenly baseball's fixed with a cap. So because of that, I don't think it's worth losing games. I don't think that argument is worth losing a season or losing a World Series like it did in 1994. I don't think a cap is worth that. Because if I thought a cap solved all the problems and suddenly baseball would be way better off for it and every fan would be happy and it would be exactly what makes all sports great and whatever the... Like, if I thought it was a cure-all, then I'd say, okay, look, it's worth the fight. I don't think it solves enough to jeopardize a season. And coming off a great postseason last year, coming off a World Baseball Classic everybody loved, and hopefully a big-time postseason this year, I think baseball, with Ohtani and a lot of different things, are trending in the right direction. And I hate to see that squandered over a squabbling between these two sides. And I think the ultimate squabble is this salary cap, and it's going to cost them games. And the players believe costing games is their only avenue they have not gone down to try and see if the owners will budge. The owners are billionaires, and the rank-and-file players can't afford games. So it's going to be a very interesting battle. 888-808-1019. Quick break. We'll come back. Continue to take your calls as we wrap you up and take you till 2 o'clock and Anthony Gallo right here on The Fan.
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3: So even in this great starting rotation, I'm seeing Cam Schlittler, who even when he's dominant, has a tendency to sometimes not go deep into games. 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But I see a Gerrit Cole, who even at his best, we've seen get tired quick and it falls off immediately.
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0: couldn't agree more. I've been saying that for years. 888-808-1019. McMonagle here with you on The Fan. Got you until 2 o'clock. Again, people are hitting me up on social media about the difference. Let's talk about this for a second, all right? Because now, last night, a couple things did come out of the Yankee game. Trent Grisham is, I would assume, done for the season now with another hamstring injury. And clearly, and I know this bothers Yankee fans, you want to call it lying? I mean, I guess it technically is lying. It's also just not telling you people's medical business or telling other teams' medical business. But I don't think there's any doubt Trent Grisham has had hamstring injuries probably this entire season. And he's probably been, even if he was feeling okay, afraid to push it. And last night, I don't know why, he tried to steal second base, pushed his hamstring, and it went. And it cost them a run. And this is where I get mad. He should have taken himself out of the game, because if Spencer Jones is in center field in that moment, he probably makes that catch and the Yankees win this game 1-0. But he's done. And now, so all of the hand-wringing, all of the back and forth, all of the discussion about who's going to be in the outfield when Judge comes back, is it Spencer Jones or Grisham, that's over. Spencer Jones is now going to be the starting center fielder for the New York Yankees. I thought he was going to start that next year. Now it's this year. And I think he's done enough to earn it, and I think he's going to be the starting center fielder, and I don't think they're going to get another outfielder in the offseason. This is it. Now, hopefully, Bellinger is good after hobbling around out there last night. Hopefully, he's able. I think that's going to be the first thing I look for tonight when the lineup's out there, is Bellinger in there. But he's going to be now your starting center fielder. So when Judge comes back, it makes things a little bit cleaner, a little bit easier. He's going to play right field. Spencer Jones will play center. And I feel good about Spencer Jones, but here's the thing, and we saw it last night, comes through with the big hit off Mason Miller. Right, he's had a tough time with velocity at times. Mason Miller's throwing 102. He hits the bullet up the middle. He had struck out 6 at-bats consecutively prior to that. I think that's a little bit, it's still a problem. Like, he's still a work in progress. He still strikes out too much. I still don't think he's great defensively. He'll cover more ground than Grisham did, but I don't know if he's great defensively. But now he's been thrusted in. And we're going to find out about Spencer Jones, because this is obviously a huge, huge stretch, because the division, despite what many people will say, did not end last night. They're 4 games back in the loss column. And, you know, we talked about this. The Yankees have a much more favorable schedule than the Tampa Bay Rays do. The Rays have 2 more games against against Texas, and then they start a schedule that's going to be very difficult, where they play on the road after Texas. They go to Atlanta, then they come home for Houston, who's battling for a division and has the MVP and possible Triple Crown winner in the middle of the order. Then they get at home against the A's, which is easy, and then they're a 3-game set against Boston. So before the Yankees see them, they have 2 more against Texas. They go on the road to Atlanta, home against Houston, home against the A's, 3 at home against Boston before taking on the Yankees. And then more than that, after they're done with the Yankees, they have to go finish out the season with 3 in Philadelphia. And Philadelphia clearly is going to be battling. I don't think they would have a spot locked up. I don't think they would have... whether they're battling for home field, whether they're battling for the division with the Braves, they're going to be bad. I'd much rather be the team that has to finish that series against Tampa and then play Baltimore, as opposed to going to Philadelphia. And the Yankees have 2 more against San Diego. Then they come home for the Colorado Rockies and the Mets. They go to Minnesota. They go to Arizona and then Tampa Bay. And then they finish with Baltimore, who probably will be dead by then. And the Rays last night it was announced that McClanahan has elbow tightness, forearm tightness. So they might be out what is arguably their best starting pitcher. Can't lose many more games in the standings. You have to keep pace. You got to get to two. You have to figure out a way to get to two games. They have two more against San Diego. I do think Judge will be back at some point in the homestand, Colorado, New York. But they have 1, 2, 3, 4, 5, 6, 7, 8, 9, 10, 11, 12, 13, 14 games. They have 2 weeks to make up two games in the loss column, enter that series against Tampa, two games back, and give themselves a chance to win 3 out of 4. You lose the tiebreaker, but you come out of that series tied, and you have to be one game better in the last three. You're at home against Baltimore. They're on the road against Philly. And that's what the season will come. That's what the division will come down to. Staff in Jamaica. What's up, Staff?
1: First things first.
0: I pop a freak. All the honeys.
1: This is Moose Mustafa, by the way. I have to change my name because I called Jazz Chisholm's opposite field homer, and I even said he would go opposite field when I called Emmanuel Monday. And if you bet Ben Rice to homer Monday, Tuesday, Wednesday, and Friday, you would have made money. So I got to make sure these bookies don't hit me with a car again. I just got to make sure. But all things being equal, I'd like to suggest.
0: I got you. Good.
1: Yeah. So I'm an international man of mystery. Keep doing amazing stuff. People wondering how it's possible. With no inclination of my secrets. Okay. I keep them tight to the vest. But to discuss the whole labor situation, I have a few suggestions and to iron out two major problems. The billionaires, the millionaires, the revenue sharing, and the position that the players have of them having the penultimate final final players union of ultimate power with no cap, no floor, and revenue sharing that only increases not only their annual value of their contract, but the total value with no limit on years. Now, the owners want to mitigate this. They're not opposed to sharing revenue with the players. They just want to have a more manageable budget so that they can reinvest in their organization, make more profit themselves. Everybody wants to be satisfied financially. So my suggestion is anywhere from a 230 to 250 floor. And if that's too rich for certain owners, you can go to 200 or 175. That being said, a 250 to 350 cap so that whatever competitive tax balance that is owed to the organizations, the franchises that can't compensate goes into actual revenue sharing. Like, I'm a business major. I studied this stuff in school where instead of there being a tax, it goes into what the NFL, the NBA, NHL has, which is something with the commissioner's office that set a budget of shared money, as well as because, you know, there's a gate that happens with every homestand and into the first couple rounds of the playoffs that basically make the numbers for the Yankees, the Dodgers, teams like that to make so much money so they can have high, you know, payrolls and stuff. So that's the thing. They have to get the right number. I think it's 60-40 when it comes to the teams that have that they pay into the competitive balance act, depending on the levels. If they can get it to 55-45, I think it could be shared. And if there's not enough salary from players in the game to make up that minimum floor, you could have a draft where a team from, like, let's say it's 12, 10, maybe 15 teams that have a lot of high salaries, they can volunteer a player to be drafted and maybe have a set amount that counts towards a cap in option years. It's going to take a lot because they're also going to have to mitigate the length of contracts.
0: I appreciate it. We're getting a little in the weeds on a negotiating that's not going to happen for a while. So I appreciate you. Yeah, look, bottom line is they would have to share the TV money too with all of that. That's like part of what the MLB has agreed. All the teams will share TV money. Until we get more into it, we have to see how exactly the cap would work, what they're proposing, because right now it doesn't even matter. The players won't accept it. Mike in Staten Island. What's up, Mike?
2: What's up, Big Mac? How you doing, man?
0: Good. How are you?
2: I'm good. Good. Driving down the shore right now, so hoping to get some sun. Mm-hmm. You know, I think for us Yankee fans, we need a season next year because Judge, Cole, Bellinger ain't getting any younger, and I would hate to see Judge come back and like now really mid-30s, and that,
0: yeah,
2: that would
0: no,
2: be no good.
0: I mean, look,
2: so.
0: It goes for every team. There's no team out there where their superstar is getting any younger, so you don't want to miss seasons of prime anybody. So it's, you don't want to miss baseball. I don't want to see Ohtani miss a year. I don't want to see him. I want to see the end of maybe the last year of Trout's functioning. I don't want to see anybody miss time. But you're right.
2: Yeah, no. So
0: Judge,
2: we got to get done.
0: If Judge is going to win a championship, you can't take away a year from him, unless of course they win one this year.
2: Well, that's the thing, you know. And I'm torn with this team because, you know, I saw your point from a couple days ago that since Judge has went out, they've been pretty much in lockstep with the Rays. And yeah. I'm like, all right, do I give some credit to Cashman and Boone for keeping that alive? You know, they got to do something right. But the same token, it's the pitching. You know, at the end of the day, it's the pitching that's kept us here.
0: Well,
2: they got to keep that up for another 6-7 weeks.
0: No, they don't manage or Cashman didn't put together the pitching.
2: No, that's what I'm saying. You know, like, yeah. The Cashman put together the bullpen. You know, you brought up Schlittler. Boone's got to manage it day to day. But what concerns me, at, you know, all this together is what we've seen 2 years ago in the World Series. It's what I just see on a weekly, right? Is this Boone baseball of the Yankees always making a base running mistake, throwing the ball around? And you know, I need, you know, if they're going to be pitching reliant and defense reliant, which I love, McMahon, Bellinger. I think Wells is great behind the dish. They got to be sharp, and they got to just be playing clean baseball. And truthfully, I feel like I haven't seen it, and I don't know if that's going to change. Is Judge going to come in, and they're going to score more than one or two runs off the bat?
0: I hope so. Yeah,
2: but,
0: look, I don't think the mistakes have been that prevalent. Like, they just played the Red Sox. Who made more mistakes in the 4-game set?
2: The Red Sox did. Big Mac. No, I'm saying, for me, I got to see it in the playoffs, right? Like, I watched the World Series last year with Toronto and the Dodgers. Like, that was a clean baseball team series, you know? Like, maybe I'm a little scarred from 2024 World Series where I'm like, you know, this team, they have the best talent out there, but when
0: they made a base running blunder that cost them Game 6 of the World Series. The Toronto Blue Jays made a base running blunder that cost them Game 6 of the World Series. But my point is like, yeah, no, you got to play clean. You want to win, you got to play clean. 100%. And I watch a lot of baseball, and there have been years, and certainly 2024 was one of them. Certainly 2024 was one of them. As good as that team was, and they went to the World Series, they did not play clean baseball almost the entire season. Now, it was frustrating that Judge, who did play clean baseball the whole year, was the one who dropped the fly ball. It was frustrating that Rizzo and Cole were someone who didn't cover the base or didn't get to the bag. But the thing with Glaber and Soto not, you know, making a good cutoff throw, and Glaber not making sure it doesn't get past him, and that moves the runner over to third, that kind of stuff happened all the time last year. Since George Lombard has taken over shortstop, do errors happen? Sure. But they played a 4-game set against the Red Sox. The Red Sox were the one doubled off of first base. The Red Sox were the ones making a lot of the bad plays. I just think it's all the teams. We focus on the Yankees. But they got to play clean if they want to win. Totally agree with you. And there's an interesting, I saw Joel Sherman talk about this. Do you, considering that you're going to, even with Judge coming back, this team is going to be based on pitching. It's going to be based on the starting rotation, the bullpen. Do you just play your best defensive lineup and hope that you play clean and score just enough? Now, Spencer Jones and the injury to Grisham has kind of made that one easy. Now, Spencer Jones is one of your everyday outfielders. Angel in Newark, what's up, Angel?
3: Hey, C-Mac, what's up, man? First of all, I commend you on your patience on that Yankees caller 30 minutes ago. He just wanted to keep arguing with you. Mm-hmm. First of all, somebody should tell him that you're not Aaron Boone or Cashman. You don't make Yankees decisions. And two, it's a beautiful Saturday. Why not enjoy a cold one and some barbecue? Anyway,
0: sounds like a plan to me. 15
3: yeah, exactly.
0: minutes.
3: Yeah. And also, thanks for being a professional at your job, man. Thanks for talking sports on sports radio and not like politics or social stuff or other stuff. Thank you for doing your job. I appreciate that.
0: You got it.
3: The other thing, too, is I predict that the Giants are going to go 9-8 and maybe the playoffs, and the Jets are going to go 7-10, but the Jets are going to be competitive, and their defense are definitely going to carry them, and both teams are going to definitely be on a path of a good path of a good future. What do you think? I'll hang up and listen. Thanks.
0: Yeah, you got it. I don't. One thing I totally disagree with what you said is that the Jets' defense. I'm assuming you meant offense and said defense. I don't think it's going to be the Jets' defense that carries them. I think it's going to be the offense. I think the offense has a chance to be really, really good. I do. I really think it's got a chance to be really good. Now, Frank Reich does. I mean, I don't want to say scare me, but let's be fair, right? It didn't work in Carolina. Now, I know there's reports that he wanted C.J. Stroud, and, you know, they went the other way, and he certainly struggled his first year there. He's been better. He's won some games late. He's kind of had the knack for winning games late, but he's not been a good quarterback, and the offense was just atrocious. And then even at the end of his tenure with the Colts, the offense went down the tubes. Now he lost his quarterback, retired, everything. But, like, I don't know about Frank Reich. I think he's competent. I think he's had a history of developing young quarterbacks. I think he'll work with Geno. I think he'll put Geno in a better position than Chip Kelly did last year with the Raiders, that's for sure. But, like, is he someone who I really believe is a really great offensive coach? I don't know. So I'm a little nervous about what this offense can look like, but I do believe in the talent there. So if the Jets win 7, 8, 9 games, I think it's going to be based on Geno Smith throwing for 4,000 yards and 30 touchdown passes. I don't think it's going to be based on the defense limiting the opponent. But I think both teams can be really competitive. I'm with you. I think we are looking at a football season that it would be devastating if we get to, you know, November 1st and we really don't have a football season between the two teams. That would be really devastating. And I think week one is important for both. I think week one is huge for the New York Jets. That's a Tennessee team that I don't think has, if they ever get it going, I don't think they're going to have it going week one. It's been a terrible preseason. They're a dysfunctional franchise. I think Saleh can be a decent head coach. He hasn't proven to be that. And I think it's a tough start. Cam Ward's looked terrible. There's a lot of dysfunction in that organization. I could easily see them just not being ready to play week one. And the Jets need to be ready to play week one. Let's go to Wayne in Branford. What's up, Wayne?
4: Hey, Chris. Before I get to Bednar, yes. Thursday I'm listening to the show, and you got Nick on, right? So I'm loving the show, and all of a sudden at 5:30, you hit us with that announcement on the switch, which I didn't know was, you didn't even know it was coming, over to the FM side.
0: Yes.
4: With Rutgers. Mm-hmm. Oh, I'm in Connecticut. I can't get the FM side.
0: Oh.
4: Yeah, and I was pissed. I'm like, what?
0: I'm sorry.
4: Yeah, you got to do it in reverse.
0: Well, at least you got a good football game.
4: Yeah, I was glad they lost, too. Anyway, Bednar, I don't know what you were thinking last night, but when they went ahead there, went to commercial, in my mind, I'm coming back with Bednar.
0: Yeah.
4: And when they came back from commercial and Susan goes, Blackburn, I'm like, oh, no. I want this game. We'll worry about tomorrow, because I think that's what Boone was thinking. If I can pull this one out with, without using Bednar, then I'll have Bednar for today.
0: Well, he used Bednar in the ninth. He didn't bring him back out.
4: Yeah, I wanted to bring him back.
0: No, he looked good. I don't disagree. Like, I hear you. I think it's a reasonable thought on bringing Bednar. I don't have a problem with going to Bednar in the ninth. I know typically you wait on the road till you take the lead and give your closer a closer situation. That's the middle of the order. These games don't go long with the new extra inning rule. Like, I'm not overly worried about playing a 15 inning game where I'm not going to be able to. I'm going to lose, you know, Blackburn and Hedrick, and then have nobody to save the game. Like, so I know I'm still going to have Hedrick or Blackburn to save the game if I need it, or, you know, hopefully if I get there, which they did and he didn't. But if that's the middle of the order, I use my best pitcher to get out there, best hitters. I don't have a problem with it. I really don't. The question is, well, really two. I think Boone had two interesting decisions. He could have brought out and stuck with Warren, who was pitching well, had retired seven batters in a row, obviously built up to go way longer than two innings. But I think the thought is give him two and bring him. If we never see Warren again, or if Warren goes right into the rotation again, or if Warren isn't out of the bullpen, then I'm really going to be like, well, that makes no sense. You should have just kept pitching Warren. But if they're going to bring him back in a couple days, if this is the transition, and Boone said after the game, the way Warren pitched, that could be a real important piece for the Yankees moving forward into the bullpen. So, like, if the thought is, let's see how Will Warren recovers after only throwing two innings, and can we bring him back earlier than 5 days, like his normal rest period for a starter, like, then I understand the move. You're having bullpen tryouts, but that would have been a questionable one. You could have went Warren longer. And then, yeah, you off of 14 pitches, you could have brought Bednar back out. Again, I'm not saying Boone made the 100% right decision, but I understand his thought process. And I know we want to treat it like, hey, who cares about tomorrow? Go win the game tonight. And maybe that's the right thought process. Maybe it is. Maybe they were wrong to not do that. I think, one, they trust Blackburn, who's been great this year. And two, they're down the stretch of the season. They're going to be playing a lot of games. They're going to have a four-game set with Tampa. And Bednar showed you at the beginning of the year when he's overworked, he's not at his best. So how many times do you want to give him multiple innings? Who knows? Who knows how he felt after the 14 pitches? Who knows if they thought about going back to him? You could have. I understand playing the game the other way. I really do. But I that is a fair complaint to not push Bednar. But I'm just telling you why they're not doing it. And there's only one, we're going to find out whether they were right or wrong and how the season plays out. Frank in West Hempstead. What's up, Frank?
5: Hey, how are you?
0: Good. How are you, buddy?
5: Yeah, what do you think the pitching rotation will be in the playoffs? Who do you think is going to be the number one starter? How do you think he's going to do it, Boone?
0: One more time? Who's the number one starter?
5: Who do you think should be the number one starter in the playoffs for the Yankees?
0: Cam Schlittler. He deserves
5: it. You think so?
0: Absolutely, 100%. He's the ace of the staff. Cam Schlittler absolutely 100% needs to be the first starter. He can go the deepest in the games and help you with the bullpen. He's the

0: It also depends on, like, and then you have, if you win game one, you go Freed. If you don't even need Cole in game three, now you have Cole to start game one of the next series. If it's a DS, depending on the matchup, I could see it go either way. If it's a really good right-handed hitting team, maybe I throw Cole out for game number two. But I like the righty lefty, and not allowing them to see the same, like, a different pitcher each time. And then you'd have Rodon being your fourth starter. That's how I would line it up. Cam Schlittler should be the Cy Young Award winner. Cam Schlittler has been the best pitcher in the American League, in my mind, by a mile. He had a great start the other night. And he deserves to be the first starter in their playoff series, whether it's divisional or whether it's in the wild card. Thank you guys for hanging with me. Appreciate you. We'll catch you on the Go Get 'Em some point over the weekend. You can catch me on Picks 11, 11:30 for Yankee Nation. But, of course, I'll be back with you. Craig and I will be back with you Tuesday, 2 o'clock for the Carton Show. Enjoy your weekend. Thanks to Nick and Chris on the other side. Gallo's up next. Everybody, enjoy your holiday weekend. See you Monday. Gallo's a moron.
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2: Day in New York City, Anthony Gallo on the Fan. The greatest city in the world, by the way, New York City. 888-808-1019. The number to get in the conversation. As always, I've got you till 6:30 Yankees pregame. And let's start there. I know last night, rough loss, and the news about Trent Grisham, even if you were not a Trent Grisham fan, is a tough blow. And I don't know if it means that we'll see him late September, in October, as he re-injures that right hamstring. But I think going into the game, going into what was a big series against what I think is a good team. I know that the Padres have had their ups and downs this year, but I think they are not just an easy team that you're just going to, you know, roll over. And especially when you get to the back end of that bullpen, which is a devastating bullpen, to say the least. The Yankees do come out of this with a little bit of good news, and they lose a game, obviously, on the Rays, where they had picked up a game before even playing on Thursday. I do think there are positives, and one, it comes through the way of the news we got from Aaron Judge that he could possibly be back as early as late this week. He started taking, a on-field batting practice. He's going to face live pitching this week, and he could be back, which would be crazy for this Subway Series. And it is a I would say 50-50 shot right now. But I think that, above anything, trumps all of what happened last night, the loss of Trent Grisham and the loss to the Padres. But I do think you got a stellar pitching performance out of a guy in Max Fried who looks to be back to normal. I think that that was an encouraging start from him against what is a good Padres offense when they are healthy. I mean, Tatis was in there, and Machado, even with his struggles, is still a dangerous hitter. Ty France, this was a tough loss. I do not want to excuse it. It was a loss that felt avoidable if they gave you anything offensively. And I don't want to minimize the concern at times with this offense, but I do want to say that they're going to get the big guy back. Ben Rice hitting a home run last night. Bellinger avoiding an injury scare, which I thought, you know, when he hit that ball off his foot, was going to be devastating. This is positive for a Yankees offense that needs, it feels like it needs that one more big piece. And there is no bigger piece that you could get than Aaron Judge when it comes to offense in baseball, as I think he's the greatest right-hander hitter in the last 10 years. And I think he is, in my opinion, one of the three best right-handed hitters I've seen in my lifetime. I think he's one of the three best hitters in my lifetime behind Bonds and Pools that I've seen. Obviously, steroids amiss. But with the injury news, the update on Judge, the updates we've gotten on a couple other people, you know, you've gotten some stuff on Ryan Weathers. You've gotten news on Clark Schmidt, Carlos LeGrande. All of that is positives. The Yankees have been playing good baseball. You've gotten Bellinger back. You hope that, obviously, he's now gone cold the last couple of games. He did drive in a run last night, but you hope that Spencer Jones continues to hit. And now you don't even have to have the argument on, is Spencer Jones your center fielder or not? Because he is your center fielder. He is your guy going forward, and they'll have Ramos play right field for the time being, and you'll go from there. This is going, you got McMahon back earlier in the week. Lombard is healthy. the Yankees are trending in a positive direction. Now, if you're

0: only vision of positivity right now until you get to the playoffs is winning the division, yes, it is an uphill climb. But they go in to this series or the start of this series with a chance to still gain on the Rays. And the goal is you want to go into that four-game series starting on the 22nd with the doubleheader. You want to go into that four-game series 2 games back. Yes, you could sit there and tell yourself 3 games back, but if you're 2 games back, winning that series 3-1 ties you with the Rays going into the final series of the season. Now, if you could get even closer, and there is opportunities here, you do play the Rockies and Mets following this Padres series. You take these next 2 games. I'm sorry. I know it's the Subway Series. I know we're going to have the 9-11 ceremonies and everything going on there. I do not envision this Mets team just all of a sudden turning it on against the Yankees. That's not to say that they're not playing better baseball. But you're looking at this, if you're just looking at it straight facts as a Yankee fan, as the Yankees looking ahead, you got to handle business these last 2 games of the series. And then you get maybe the worst team in baseball in the Rockies and one of the 5 worst teams in baseball in the Mets. There is a chance to gain a lot of ground before your next difficult road trip, which will be against the Twins and the Diamondbacks. There are positives up and down this Yankees run. And getting Judge back is the start of something special. Getting him back earlier than I thought. I didn't expect him back until maybe the Twins series, most likely the Diamondback series. To think that he could be back for this Rockies or Mets series is huge. And to do it on a special weekend, you know, as we remember 9-11, would also kind of add to the aura that surrounds Aaron Judge and his return. So, yes, you lose Trent Grisham. You lose in extra innings, a thing that the Yankees have struggled with this year. And I thought that once you get to Mason Miller, the game was over. And just because I always give the advantage with the new extra inning rules to the home team, I just thought once they got to that 9th inning, they were going to lose that game because Mason Miller is unhittable. You know, watching this guy, you know, even just seeing somebody make contact with him is incredible to me. But they lose that game. You go out there and you win these next 2 games, you will not care about last night. The Trent Grisham injury is a blow. I don't think he was as bad as some Yankee fans made him out to be. I don't think he is a guy that deserves to play every day. I do think there was value in what Trent Grisham brought to this team. So it is a blow. It is not a devastating blow. If you're telling me the trade-off, and this is just the nature of it. You don't want this to be the trade-off, but if you're telling me the trade-off is Judge for Grisham, you make that 10 out of 10 times. Because Aaron Judge is the face of the franchise. He's the face of the American League. He is, besides Ohtani, the biggest player in the sport. Figuratively and literally. That is a win. The Yankees are playing good baseball. Max Fried gave you a good start. This is all positives. And I don't think, and if you heard me earlier in the week talking with Big Mac, because he had his fears about Yankees pitchers being able to go deep into games. I think the Yankees are just being cautious with guys like Fried and Cole. I think Schlittler strikes a lot of guys out. His last start, two starts ago, walked a lot of guys. So he wasn't able to get through that full 7 innings against the Red Sox. I think with Fried last night throwing 72 pitches and with Cole getting the 90 pitches and them taking him out, I think those are them being cautious with two older guys, two veteran pitchers that are coming off injuries this year, trying to save them for what is the home stretch. I thought Warren came in and was fantastic. I thought Bednar obviously continues to be great after his slow start this year. And Blackburn has to get through the bottom of that lineup. So it's you get that run in the 10th inning, and it feels like, all right, that's a big hit from Spencer Jones. You feel like this is going to be where they win the game. And the one thing he couldn't do was give up that bomb. And obviously, before the 9th inning, like I said, I felt like the game was over. Like, I feel like when you go into extra innings on the road with these new rules, well, not new rules. We've been dealing with them now for 4 years. With this rule, the ghost runner on second, you are inherently giving the other team an advantage. It does not excuse Blackburn. The Yankees had the lead, and the one thing he couldn't do was give up that home run. And as bad as the offense was, to get that hit in extra innings, I do think is another thing that you could take as a positive. I would like to see the Yankees not run themselves in the outs like they did, but there is a lot to be excited about with this Yankees team, and I do not think the division is over. I do not think that they are just going to roll over and die in the sense of the division. Until you get to that Rays series, if you go into the Rays series and you're down four games, obviously it feels like it's over because even you would have to sweep to tie them. But if you go into that Rays series with two games or less being behind them, this team has a real shot at the division. And I truly just believe getting home field advantage in the first round is all the Yankees really need. But I think for the sake of one, the rest would be good for the pitchers. The rest would be good for the bullpen. The rest would be good for Judge, who is going to be coming back off an injury. And even Bellinger, to an extent, wouldn't you want that extra time to give him a breather? But the key is to get that home field advantage. So if you do end up playing the Red Sox, which it feels like is all but a foregone conclusion, barring the Yankees win the division, as the Red Sox are five games ahead of the Guardians. The Guardians, two walk-offs and a doubleheader yesterday, which is insane. This is a real chance for the Yankees. And even with the two negative things that happened last night, the loss of Grisham and the loss to the Padres, there is more positives leaning the Yankees' way than there are negatives. 888-808-1019. We got a lot to get into. We'll come back. We'll talk about what the Yankees need to do, not just this weekend, but going forward. We'll get into the Jets and the Giants as this is the last weekend without NFL football. And the real stuff starts Wednesday. Very exciting. Anthony Gallo till 6:30.
1: A new season, a new era, and in New York, expectations are anything but small. John Harbaugh takes command.
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0: That's right. That squeak obviously killed the vibes right there, but it is what it is with the mic. Anthony Gallo, until 6:30. We will hear from the great Ricky Ricardo. Whenever he gets in here, we will have a conversation with him. Not just about the Yankees, but, you know, he does the Eagles games. He's very knowledgeable of the NFC East. I want to pick his brain a little bit, like, on that front. But we do have a lot of baseball to get into still as well. It is exciting to be on the precipice of the NFL season. And I am not the biggest, I play the video game, but I'm not the biggest college football fan. I watch the big games like the Iron Bowl, Michigan, Ohio State, any of the big rivalries. I'll always watch the first weekend, but it always feels like the appetizer to what is coming. You know, week zero and then week one of the college football season is just to hold me over until I get to the main course Wednesday, Thursday, and this weekend. I don't know if there's a Friday game this week as well, but Wednesday, Thursday, and then Sunday, where we are here. Football is here. And for the first time in a long time, it feels like there are some positive vibes surrounding the Jets and the Giants. So we'll get into that as well. 888-808-1019. Frank in Long Island, you kick us off. What's going on, Frank?
1: Hey, how are you, buddy?
0: I'm good. How are you,
1: dude? I've actually been a listener since day one when Susan Wallman started, so that's how old I am.
0: Wow, that's awesome. Yeah, you're not old, just, you know, seasoned.
1: But nevertheless, I have two things. We're griping with Michael Kay and Grissom. Grissom, I like him. I like his stealing, everything else, but I think he's a little bit of a selfish guy. When he slid into second and twicked something, he should have turned around and took himself out. Then when he made that, didn't make that play in center, I looked over to my son. I have a special needs son. Uh-huh. I look over to my son, and I says to him, I hope that doesn't haunt us at the end of the game. And sure enough, it did. And when he's up with two strikes on him, the world knows he's going to get a low inside pitch, and he's going to swing at it. And then he has the audacity, okay, when he has one strike.
0: Right.
1: In the first inning to challenge it. Like, what are you doing?
0: Well, the one thing I will say, and there's always this back and forth, Frank, where when you guys, we all do this, that the player either needs to play through the injury because he's not caring enough, or he has to take himself out because he's being selfish. I'm not sitting here thinking that he was being selfish. I think this is a Yankees team that's dealt with injuries. I think the offense is struggling. I think he does take pride in this team and winning. I don't think he was being selfish there. I think that he was trying to help the team win. Like, I also don't think you're like being wrong for saying that. I just think it's that juggling of which way is it? Is he hurting the team or is he trying to help the team? And sometimes by trying to help, he does hurt the team. And like you said, it did hurt them later in the game. We're all noticing that these guys don't know what a strike is, the hitters. We're starting to realize that across baseball, that for as much as the umpires get it wrong, the hitters are getting it wrong a lot more than the umpires are. Because I laugh, you know, even in the Mets game yesterday, what was clearly, I forgot who the hitter was for the Giants. Whatever they thought was a strike was clearly 3 inches outside the zone, and it wasn't even close. And these guys consistently get it wrong. Jazz gets it wrong. O'Neal Cruz famously gets it wrong. Like, I feel like once a game for the Pirates or wherever he is right now.
1: A catcher gets it right. Yeah, I agree with you. The way you just explained Jazz and everything. I guess if that was me sliding a second, I was a major league ball player, I want to stay in to help the team.
0: Right. And it doesn't mean that you're not hurting the team, but like, it's tough. I don't want to call him selfish.
1: I'm going to look at it your way.
0: Okay.
1: The other thing is with Michael Kay, who I like and I enjoy him, I have a little bit of impaired vision. So I can't really see the box score. I can see the TV in the game, and I enjoy it. The box score. I mean, it can be dead silence. I'm screaming at the TV. Mike, call the count. What is it, 1-1, 1-2? What is the count? I would say at least 60-70% of the time he's not calling balls and strikes. That's why I listen to my Alexa app, and I listen to Dave Sims. Wow.
0: It's the best broadcast that you can get, Dave and Susan. I appreciate the call, Frank. I think Yes does a great job. I also think it's tough. I think Dave has... Hey now! I love that. I think Dave would tell you, too, because he's someone who went radio to TV, back to radio. There is a juggling match that you have to have, because when you're on radio, you have to be more descriptive. And when you're doing TV, you kind of need to let the game itself paint the picture. Gary brings a lot of the radio aspects to the Mets broadcast, but it, I don't think it, him not saying the count, I get it. He probably should, but I don't think that makes him, you know, I don't think that's telling him he does a bad job. I enjoy their broadcast. I think we're spoiled. You name the team in this city, and we have great broadcasters, one or the other, radio or TV. For the baseball teams, we have great TV and radio. Basketball, the Knicks, TV and radio. The Nets, TV and radio are great. The Rangers, I don't listen to the Rangers a lot on radio, so I don't want to act like I know who does the games, but TV-wise, the Rangers have always been great. Howie's great with the Islanders. They obviously, and that's coming to an end. And we are so blessed that the Mets are going to, you know, we're going to celebrate Howie Rose as the season comes to an end. And it doesn't matter how good the next guy is, there's always going to feel like a void being left. I'm sure it was the same way, when Murphy left the Mets broadcast. And now look at where we are with these guys. But I'm sure there was a lot of people that felt like that void was never filled. You know, it's also not easy coming into these, and baseball more than any other sport, because of how much we listen to these guys and how much we're with them for the run. 150+ games, you know, spring training, and they're 3-hour games. And it's almost like they're doing, specifically on the radio side, it's almost like Howie has to do a talk show in between play by play, because you need to paint the picture and tell stories and connect with the fans, keep them engaged. So there is a level of we are spoiled. And I think that, you know, I think the Yes broadcast does a great job. I am biased. I think this SOI broadcast is the best in baseball. And I listen to a lot of these out-of-town teams, and there's a lot of good ones. Like, I love Boog Ciambi. I've had him on the show. The Padres actually have a decent broadcast. The Rays have a good broadcast, but we are spoiled here in this market. Across every broadcast. Football, obviously, we only get the radio side of it because there are no local TV broadcasts outside of the preseason. And in the preseason on TV, I loved Banks and Sims doing the games. But we're blessed. That's one thing for sure. Eric in Rivervale, what's going on, Eric?
2: Anthony Gallo, what's happening, brother?
0: What's up, my man?
2: How you doing, buddy? How we feeling off of that win at the wheel yesterday, bro?
0: Dude, it set the tone for an awesome weekend. You know, I normally end the week with embarrassment on the wheel. Yesterday felt great. And I wish I would have just guessed it one clue earlier, because I had it. And I was like, let me not get ahead of myself, because I get too confident and I lose.
2: It was impressive, brother. It was impressive. I mean, eventually you got to win, right? So, you know, it's nice to take a W into a long weekend.
0: It does, and it started the weekend off great. Last night was awesome. Today's a beautiful day out. I feel like if I would have lost, it would have been raining out today.
2: It's very possible. It's very possible. So I also appreciate the win. So for the Yanks, man, I don't know. I was going to call C-Mac, but I couldn't do it. But to listen to some of these Yankee fans call in after that loss last night is absolutely painful. Mm-hmm. And I applaud your patience as well as C-Max in listening to some of this, because I agree with you. There's so much positive that comes from last night. And yes, okay, could Bednarz have pitched longer? Possibly. Could he have not pitched the 28 pitches in a meaningless game earlier this week? Definitely. But it's so easy to play Monday morning quarterback when who would have thought that Blackburn's going to give up a home run to the worst hitter on the Padres?
0: Right.
2: At that point, you just don't know. So it's so easy to say that it's Boone's fault. I disagree completely. Blackburn's been great. He's got a sub-1.5 ERA. So to me, you take the positives with last night, is that Fried looked great. And Warren looks like he can come out of the pen. That just adds another great arm out of the pen. Judge is coming back healthy. To me, losing Grisham, it's not that much of a hit. Like, I agree that it does take away some depth, but to me, Spencer Jones has won the position in my mind. I mean, yes, he has a lot of work to do, and the strikeouts last night, I get it. But he also did get a hit off of arguably the best pitcher in all of baseball.
0: Yeah.
2: I agree with you. Watching him pitch is insane. I mean, he is absolutely unhittable when he's on, and he was last night. And Spencer Jones hit a bullet up the middle. I mean,
0: and that is just
2: is great.
0: That's great. And also, to add to your point, I thought the offense, if you want to blame someone last night, it's the offense not getting it done in the first 8 innings of the game. But you're right. Blackburn coming in, I always go into the game, with Mason Miller obviously being on the mound, I thought the game was over in the ninth. The Yankees get the lead, and then they blow it. And that happens sometimes. Over the course of a season, a crappy hitter is going to get the best of what has been one of the best middle relievers in all of baseball. You know, Blackburn has been fantastic this year. And the Bednar point, how much have we heard about them running these guys into the ground? Did we need to see Bednar go two innings there when now if you have him tonight for a save, if you need him? It might be Sunday night.
2: That's the other point, right? Like, the Padres are fighting for their life, right? And the Padres, let's be honest, are not the Rockies. They are a good baseball team.
0: Yes.
2: And the Yankees lost in 10 and with a team that is fighting for their life in a playoff spot. The Yankees have 11 games free from a playoff run. Like, to me, you're not going to bury your bullpen in a game that, yes, I know it's important, but it's not Game 7 of the World Series.
0: Right.
2: So to me, you're not going to bury Bednar there. You're not going to bury your other bullpen. I mean, we've got three arms out of the bullpen. Right?
0: And
2: like
0: imagine
2: if he would have brought Tim Hill in and he gives it up. That's
0: right.
2: A different conversation.
0: And Warren was great yesterday. That's a positive. For 2 1/3, 100%. He was great yesterday. Like, I know he didn't strike anyone out, but he got guys out. That's all you're asked for. Great call, Eric. That's the key there. There were so many more. I know the overall loss is bad. Yes, they lost. It's a disaster. But it's really not. There was more. The Judge dude's right there, no matter what happened last night, short of somebody more important than Grisham getting hurt, being injured. The last night was a win. I did think, yes, you blew the game. There is no excusing that. But there is a if they win the next two games, it doesn't matter that they lost this one. And I know you lost the game on the Rays, but you're still in it. What if you win the next two and the Rays drop a game? All right, fine. You would have been two games back. I understand. It's still frustrating. But there were more positives to take from this than negatives. And you're getting Judge back, hopefully, this week. Fingers crossed. It's the Rocky series. I think latest, it's the Mets city of series. And think about how epic that'll be. September 11th, we're remembering a tragic moment, obviously, in the country and city's history. And it's still a special environment. I was there, 2021, when they did the remembrance, and it's beautiful, and it's a different, it's almost, one of the few times at a Met Yankee game you get kind of a unified feeling, and it'll probably mostly be Yankee fans anyway. Who are we joking? Like, the Mets, if you're a Mets fan shelling out $200 to go see them lose to the Yankees, that's rough. But it's going to be a special moment, and you're getting him back. And last night was not catastrophic. It's not the end of the season. And to his point, the Padres are a half game up for the last wild card spot in the National League. They would have been they would be tied right now with the White Sox for the second seed in the AL, because obviously the three best teams are in the AL East, but they're 74-67. They would be tied right now with the White Sox for that second bye. 888-808-1019. Anthony Gallo on the Fan. We got a lot to get into. Ricky Ricardo coming up later in the show. We'll talk to him about the Yankees. We'll talk to him about the NFC East. And, of course, we get ready for the football season. Back after this.
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0: That's right. DJ KP on the other side. Chris holding it down. 888-808-1019. Anthony Gallo back on the Fan. I mentioned it earlier, just like off cuff, but the Guardians with the double walk-off, you know, rarely seen. Pretty awesome. And as they're fighting for their playoff lives as well, as they're a game up on the wild card. I will say this. As much as I'm not one of these people. If a team that's under 500 gets into the playoffs, whatever. Who cares? If they win the whole thing, who cares? It's not taking away from the excitement for me. So when people talk about how down the AL is, it is still exciting to see that the Guardians are a game up on the Blue Jays. The Rangers are only two games back. The Orioles are three games back. And the Twins are four and a half back, which they're probably out of it, but they're still there. And then in the National League, it does spread out a little bit because it's just the Diamondbacks and Padres with the Cardinals 3.5 and the Pirates 4.5 back. It is going to be an exciting last couple of weeks. The final wild card spot in the National League will be exciting. The final wild card spot in the American League will be exciting. We still have a race in the West as the Rangers are only three back in the loss column, or they're three back overall. And then the Guardians are only a couple games back of the White Sox, the Yankees four games back of the Rays, and I told you how there's a chance there. It should be a really exciting end to the season. So between football being back and that, it's going to be an awesome September. 888-808-1019. Last night, even with the loss, even with the injury to Trent Grisham, I thought it was an overall positive day. You got a good start out of Fried. Warren looked great. Bednar looked great. You got a big hit from Spencer Jones against Mason Miller. I know the offense struggled a bit, and you got positive news about the man, Aaron Judge. Spencer in East Windsor, what's going on?
1: Anthony, how are you doing? Yeah, I didn't think last night was so bad. I wasn't really too upset about it because the Yankees are still a little bit of a work in progress. You have to remember, we don't have Fernando Cruz now, so Aaron Boone, he's kind of figuring out the bullpen, yeah. You know, without him. With Aaron Judge, or rather with Trent Grisham, I'm not happy that he got injured.
0: No.
1: You know, if it's a seventh inning and you're down 3-2 and there's a runner on second base, who do you want at the plate? Who has come through? Trent Grisham is the man. But I'm glad that Aaron Judge is coming back because it's not just that he's a great player, Anthony. It's that Aaron Judge is a run-making machine.
0: Yes.
1: Before he went out, he was leading the league in runs scored and runs batted in, second only to Christian Walker. And last year when he won the MVP, all the debate about Cal Raleigh hitting 60 home runs and, you know, what do you do with Aaron Judge? I thought what the real tipping point was that Aaron Judge scored and knocked in 197 runs, you know, off his bat and on his own 2 feet, more than any other player. Yep. And in most years, he's led the league in runs. It's about the runs, baby. Finally, if I may, I know I'm going on.
0: No, you're good.
1: With the Tampa Bay Rays, you know, to what you were saying about the Padres, the Tampa Rays right now, they're playing the Texas Rangers. The Rangers are in a fight of their own. So I don't see them getting swept. And by the time the Yankees get to that Rays series, you're right. You want to be like you want to be in a situation where you at least have a chance to either tie them or to go ahead. You said you want them within two games. I'd like to see them within three games. I'll take three games.
0: Well,
1: I'd love two games. I'd love for them to be ahead. But three games, the Yankees could at least walk away from that series in first place.
0: No, you're right. It's fair. I think if they're... You obviously, yeah. My thing is you want to come out of a great conversation, Spencer. I think you want to come out of that series tied at the minimum because you only have one more series to make up games. And you obviously want to make sure you finish with a better season series. The Rays have the sixth hardest schedule left in baseball. And one of their easiest opponents is the Rangers. They play the A's, but they also play the Braves, Yankees, Phillies, Boston, and Houston. And when you look at the Yankees, they are in the middle of one of their series. They play the Rays, they play the Diamondbacks, but then they're playing the Rockies, Mets, the Orioles. I don't know how to look at them. I don't think they're a good team. They are in the playoff race, but I don't think they're very good. And I think the Twins kind of sit in that same level where I don't view them as a very good team. The Yankees have a chance here to make up a ton of ground. I wanted to say one thing because it's funny because it's been an argument. I listened to this guy, I follow this guy on social media who he does like, he just remembers players, like baseball players that like the, it's like the Hall of Very, Very Good. It's an account that just shows you like guys who weren't Hall of Famers that were like great players though. And he's arguing with people about the significance of runs scored and RBIs. And there's this whole, now it's this trend when it comes to the analytics, and I'm not one of these anti-analytics people, but there's this whole trend when it comes to the analytics that you, all these statistics are devalued. And I'm sorry, if you drive in runs and you score runs, there is no bigger stat because you play the game to score runs. The winner scores more runs than the loser. It doesn't matter which way you, it's been that way since 1887. Whenever they started playing baseball, it's been the same way. And that is with Judge. You get the home runs, RBIs, and the runs scored. I'm sorry, I'll take that over somebody with a high on-base percentage who sees a ton of pitches. That is the major stat there. I also think it adds a little bit to Judge's athleticism. Not that he is a speedster, but he's certainly not slow. And that is a big key. And even when you look at Judge's stats before he got hurt, he had a 900 OPS. He had 18 home runs. Like he was on pace to hit 35 plus doubles. There is a certain level of, and take away the actual production. When you have Aaron Judge in your lineup, it changes the way everyone else is pitched to. Last night, you know, Rice is leading off, Bellinger's hitting second. I am projecting that they're either going to hit Judge second or third. I maybe they go lefty righty, but I'm assuming they're going to hit Judge third. Garcia and Spencer Jones, you now have a legitimate top five. And if Spencer Jones continues to hit this way and you start to get something out of Jazz, Lombard gives you something, the Yankees offense is deeper than we initially thought. And I think that we're starting to see it. He had a big game last night, Ben Rice. I think we're starting to see that Ben Rice is feeling a little bit more comfortable. He's got Bellinger hitting behind him. When he gets Judge back in the lineup, he's going to see more pitches to hit. And they are going to continue to battle, and they are going to be ready for a deep October run. They don't make the World Series. It is a failure. It's going to feel like a major disappointment. I feel like they are going to, not breeze, but for me, they are the outright favorites in the American League. And this is not a disrespect to the Rays, but I feel like they are the outright favorites in the American League to win the whole thing. They've also, just to put it into perspective, because we talk about the Yankees' flaws, they've scored more runs than the Rays. They've given up almost 60, they've given up 65 less runs than the Rays. They've scored three more, but they still scored more runs than them. They have the best pitching staff in the American League by a mile. Their offense is not as bad as everyone makes it out to be. And if the Rays somehow were considered this great team, and I know a lot of people around the league don't understand how they continue to do it. And I watch them a lot, and I don't see, like, watching them against the Mets, the few times I've watched, like, out-of-town games that they were involved in, I don't see a team that is built for deep October. I don't think they have a player as good as Judge. I don't think they have a player as good as Cody Bellinger when he's playing at his height. Will Wade has been there. Will Wade, whichever, not Will Wade, sorry, that's the basketball coach. Why am I drawing a blank here? I'm going to bring it up right now. Liam Hicks, sorry, not Will Wade. Liam Hicks has been, you know, that was their big move at the deadline. Is probably between him, Yandy Diaz, and Junior Caminero, those are their three big boppers. You know, Aranda is also a really good player. Are those guys people that just give you confidence that they're going to get it done in October? And maybe with Caminero, I'm giving a little bit of recency bias too, because he has been great, but it's also been recent, and there's not the track record there where you have with Aaron Judge and things like that. And the pitching staffs don't compete. They just don't. So to say that the Yankees absolutely have no chance at competing with a team like that is asinine. They've already showed, in my opinion, they're better than the Red Sox. I think they're way better than the White Sox. This Astros team is not the Astros teams of past. It is Yordan Alvarez. Pena's been fine. And a bunch of guys that are struggling. Altuve, you always have to respect, but he's starting to age out a little bit. This Yankees team, I think, on paper, on the field, is better than anyone else in the American League. 888-808-1019. We'll get back to your calls. We'll continue the Yankees conversation. We'll get a little bit into the Jets and the Giants. The Mets, they're giving you something. And they're building a little momentum the next year. Is that anything to buy into? We'll get into that as well. Anthony Gallo on The Fan.
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0: 101.9. A beautiful Saturday afternoon. The summer's still going on. I don't have kids, and you know, hopefully, you know, obviously one day I'll be blessed, hopefully, for that. But I don't have kids, so the summer for me doesn't end when school's back in session. The summer ends once the temperature is consistently under 75 degrees. I think once we get past that point, then the summer's over. So for me, I'm still in summer mode. Today was a beautiful day. I got off. If I could have, you know, I'm not a skipper, but I would have skipped down the street. That's how beautiful it was out today. 888-808-1019. Mario in Long Beach. What's going on, dude? Mario.
1: Hello, you. Can you hear me?
0: Yeah, I got you. What's going on, dude?
1: Yeah, so what's going on? Yeah, talking about the Giants. Well, I forgot. Are you a Giants fan?
0: No, I'm not. I'm not a Giants or Jets fan. I'm a Broncos fan.
1: Oh, Broncos. Yeah, they should have a good year. I like Bo Nix.
0: I hope so. Unfortunately, I like him too.
1: Unfortunately, that ankle injury, you know, is terrible.
0: Yeah, the crazy part about that was that, I'll let you get to your take in a second, I was coming in here after that game to do the show, and I left the second I watched his post-game interview and left. And, you know, I'm on the subway, so I don't get any notifications until I have full service. I walked in here not looking at my phone to Rosenberg telling me, oh, Bo Nix is done. I'm like, what are you talking about he's done? I just watched him talk after the game. He's like, yeah, his ankle's broken. And I thought he was messing with me until he showed me the actual news article. So, yeah, devastating. But they should have a good season. But so should the Giants and the Jets. It should be an exciting, at least first couple of months of the football season in New York.
1: Exactly. You're a Mets?
0: Yeah, I'm a Mets fan, yes.
1: Yeah, interesting. I want to tell you just one thing real quick before I get to the Giants thing. If you get a chance, go on YouTube and look at this video. It's called MLB Zero Effort Plays. And what it has for 20 minutes, it shows players that didn't hustle.
0: Right.
1: And they lost bases and all that stuff, you know?
0: Uh-huh.
1: And it has about 500,000 views. It's only been up like 2 weeks, you know?
0: Okay.
1: And it is interesting. There's one New York player that was on there 3 times, and in the whole video, nobody else had somebody was on there more than once. Who do you think it was?
0: Can I get one hint? Is it a star player?
1: It's a regular starting player.
0: Is it Trent Grisham?
1: No, it's Juan Soto.
0: I was going to say, because that's why I asked as a star. I was like, it's probably Soto, but that's not great. You had a Yankees point?
1: Yeah, my Yankee point is, I try to look at the glass being half full. I know it was a terrible loss yesterday, but it happens. I mean, Blackburn is not a machine. I mean, he's got one of the best ERAs in the league. So it happens. But what I was really happy with was Warren. You're looking at Warren and you're seeing, him pitch, 2.1 innings, I think.
0: And he was great. And then I think that's a major positive for the Yankees, who are searching for some life outside of, you know, Hedrick and Hill and Blackburn in this bullpen.
1: Right. But do me a favor. What they got to do once in a while is bunt. You know, the fast guys like Lombard, a couple of times, maybe once a game, get up there and try to bunt your way on, you know?
0: Well, I think,
1: what do you got to lose? Try something different.
0: Right.
1: You know?
0: Great call, Mario. I don't hate it in the sense of, like, I always thought, at least, again, I am starting to get aged into the older baseball fan category. But growing up, it was always like a speedier guy would bunt to break out of a slump. Like, get on just to get something going. Get on base. Get the juices flowing. Lombard, it's weird because I know he's not producing, and it's the same way I felt about Carson Benj early on in the Mets season. I never felt like he was lost. I never felt like he was overmatched the plate, and that's the same way I feel about Lombard. It's how I felt about Spencer Jones as well. Lombard hasn't hit in a little bit. I know he was dealing with an injury. I don't feel like the kid is lost up there. I think he's, you know, feeling it out. He's trying to get back into rhythm, and he's dealt with an injury for the first time on the major league level. And then eventually, you know, you hope he catches fire like a Carson Benj and continues to hit.

0: team because he can run the bases. But I don't want to see, you know, I want Lombard to go up there and swing it. 888-808-1019. Dominic in Eastchester, what's going on, Dominic?
1: Hey, Anthony, how you doing? I enjoy your work, buddy.
0: I enjoy you, dude. What's going on?
1: Hey, listen, you know, the Yankees have been my sports passion for 73 years.
0: Right.
1: I really haven't had much of a choice because my football team is the Cleveland Browns. So, you know, we know what that story
0: wow,
1: is.
0: Wow, it's very unfortunate, yeah. But, I mean, that's a rough existence. I'm sorry.
1: Yeah, it's unfortunate because they had the best player in the history of the game, best coach, best quarterback in the history of the game, and now we can't do anything. But anyway, Anthony, Spencer called earlier in the hour. He's a good caller and a good Yankee fan.
0: Right.
1: But I'm going to tell you why we're not going to win anything. And we're not going to win anything, and this is kind of old news, because of the manager. The manager does not know what he's doing, Anthony. It's that simple. The guy got the job with absolutely no experience.
0: But let me ask you this.
1: Spencer
0: Tom, what is he doing? All they do is win. I know they haven't won a World Series. All they do is win.
1: He's got one job.
0: But what is he doing that is so catastrophic? All I hear is how terrible Boone is. And I don't know how you're measuring him as a terrible manager.
1: And I'm going to tell you, because, you know, we know he doesn't make out the lineup because
0: we don't know that, but continue.
1: Well, you know, yes, we do, because he
0: would. We don't, but continue. You can't, he doesn't make out the lineup.
1: He's got one important job.
0: And what is
1: bullpen.
0: It?
1: He's got no idea what
0: and
1: he's
0: you
1: doing.
0: Decide to cherry
1: I don't
0: pick.
1: Care what you say.
0: Dom, you cherry pick the one mistake in a week that he has with the bullpen, but we never hear about how he masterfully managed the bullpen.
1: Years.
0: But it's not,
1: nine
0: but Dom,
1: years.
0: But Dom, you guys cherry pick so much with Boone. The team didn't have their two best hitters for 3 months. They're four games out of having the best record in the American League. They were missing their top two pitchers coming into the season outside of Cam Schlittler. Rodon was also hurt. They're on pace to win 90 plus games, but somehow Aaron Boone is terrible. He's terrible. It doesn't make sense.
1: Well, why give away last night's game?
0: He didn't give away
1: you
0: last
1: mean
0: night's
1: to
0: game.
1: Tell
0: he
1: me
0: went to a pitcher with an under 2 ERA. How is that giving the game away?
1: Leave the closer in the game.
0: And then tonight,
1: like
0: Dom, you know why that's BS? Because then tonight, if they don't win last night's game, or they do, and then tonight they lose because they can't put Bednar in because they pitched him too much, you'd be telling me how he overused Bednar the night before. I appreciate the call. You're a great caller. I love you. You guys are out of your minds the way you talk. I can understand the complaints about Cashman because he does build the roster. I can't for the life of me. It's the same thing that used to happen with Dave Roberts. I can't for the life of me understand how Yankee fans always find a way to criticize Boone. It doesn't make sense. Yes, they haven't won a World Series. I understand that. Did he make Judge drop that fly ball? Did he make Garrett Cole, the two biggest stars on your team, did he make Garrett Cole not cover first base? Like, there are so many reasons. In baseball, it's the nature, it's the business of being a manager in baseball. You only get criticized. You never get praised. Every manager makes bad bullpen decisions. Every manager picks a lineup you don't love, especially in the day and age with how much platooning and different lineups teams trot out there. It's not the same as for 120-plus games you're going to see the same lineup consistently throughout baseball. You guys always find a way to pick this guy apart. How was going to Blackburn, who has a 1.7 ERA against the bottom of the lineup, trying to preserve a bullpen that all you guys have told me is Boone is working them too much, how is that a problem? He was able to figure out how to push the right buttons to not overwork Fried and blow that game and go to Warren, who gave you 2 1/3 scoreless innings, and the bullpen was scoreless until the ninth. I'm sorry. I don't see it that way. You guys look and you it's over the top with Boone. I, even as a Cashman defender, understand because I thought he did a terrible job at the

0: deadline, which maybe hindsight's 2020, it seems to be turning around a bit. I can understand the Cashman critique. The Boone criticism blows my mind, because what'll happen is when they finally get rid of Boone and they struggle, you're all going to tell us how you didn't want Boone gone. Every single one of you is going to tell us you didn't want Boone gone. 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Totally nailed it. That's what we call an ID. It's crazy. And you know what I like to compare it to? And it worked out for the Knicks. But the initial response to Tibbs getting fired, everyone was fed up with him at the end of the year. Everyone was fed up with him. And I love Tibbs. Everyone was fed up with him at the end of the year. But then when they fired him, it was the worst thing they could have done. And when Boone gets let go, hopefully he doesn't. Hopefully they win the World Series here and he's here and he gets to retire on his own accord. When Boone gets let go, you were all going to tell us that you didn't want Boone gone and they made a mistake firing Boone. It's the same thing with Cashman. Every Yankee fan's going to do that. You looked excited there. I got you. I was waiting for you to put your mic flag on.
1: Dude. So the thing with the Knicks, and this was the comparison I always used to make with Thibodeau, and before we even knew it was going to be Brown, was you do not legally need to have a girlfriend, boyfriend, fiance, wife, husband at all times. You don't, right? So you can decide if something isn't working to end it, and you don't need to have the next person right. lined up.
0: Right. The now, plan is getting rid of somebody. Like they might not have a plan who the next person is, but with the Knicks specifically, it was the plan is we think this is time to move on. It's not we know the next guy out there is the guy, but we need to move on.
1: And so when they let go of Thibodeau, who I covered for 3 years and who I felt like I had a good relationship with, and he was always respectful to me.
0: I love Tibbs.
1: He was hilarious. I found humor in so much of what he said, and I think some of the older beat writers appreciated that for me too, because you know they know so many young people get online and yell. But the thing that stuck through to me when they made that change was, as much as I loved him and covering him, and just you love guys that love ball, like
0: right.
1: that live for the ball. They're hilarious, right? Like Joe B. Yeah. You know what I mean?
0: He loved all he did was like basketball. I don't think he even liked, and he clearly didn't like his hairline.
1: But. He literally he broke up with his fiance. Well, that's crazy. He broke up with his fiance, telling her he was never going to be more committed to her than basketball.
0: Wow.
1: So, like, but when they let him go, they didn't need to have the next guy lined up.
0: But, yeah, and to that point, it was, and they made the right decision. And I'm not saying, I guess it's not a great comparison because it ended up working out for the Knicks. The point was, everyone was fed up with Tibbs. But then when they fired him, everyone was like, why would you fire him? Boone, it's going to be the same thing. We're going to get to that first May of the next season, and something's going to go wrong, and everyone's going to tell us how dare you fire Boone? How could you fire Boone? Why would you do that? And it's all because hindsight, you'll realize that the person was a good manager. I know it's tough with the comparison I just made.
1: No, I disagree with you. I think it's a good – this is what I was – my last point I'll make is I think it's a good comparison, because you have to look deeper than the results. It's always about the process, and if you don't decide that it's a fireable – process, and if you don't know how much a manager is part of even developing, like your last caller said, Boone has nothing to do with the lineup. If they believe that, then why do they want him fired?
0: Right. That's another good point.
1: So it's like,
0: and also if they, that's the other thing that is so convoluted. If they think that, which is, I just don't think is true. I think that the front office works with the manager to come up with a plan. The manager executes what they want. If they think they're setting the lineup, don't you think that they're also setting the bullpen, like who is available and what's available where with the bullpen? It's just, you can't have it both ways. Or you can't have it one way and then not the other way.
1: I'm a Mets guy too, like you. So I understand I might come off as an outsider here, but like it feels a little bit like everything that goes right for the Yankees is the credit of the player that fans like that week. And everything that goes wrong
0: is the manager or Cashman.
1: Yeah.
0: Oh, perfect example. This is another one. I loved Buck Showalter. And he made mistakes, though. But for some reason, we liked him a little bit more. Maybe it was the he felt like, you know, everyone's favorite grandpa. So I don't know. Maybe he was an old school baseball guy and you guys just respected him a bit more. But when the Mets fired him, it was kind of the right decision at the time. He had lost control of the locker room. They weren't producing. It wasn't all his fault, though. But with Boone,

0: all they do is produce. Yes, the ultimate goal is a World Series. So we understand that that needs to change. But this is also not the NFL or the NBA where we could drastically point to the coach being the reason why a team lost. The manager in baseball matters, yes. But I am not dictating a World Series win just based off of the manager. Joe Torre was one of the best managers to ever manage the sport. He kept the egos in check. He managed the locker room. He managed the day-in, day-out stuff. But at the end of the day, Jeter still has to get the big hit. Bernie, Brocious, these guys still have to get the big hit. Luis Soho has to hit the trickler. Mariano has to get the guy out. It's a lot different. Judge has to catch the ball. Cole has to step on first. Aroldis Chapman can't give up the home run to Jose Altuve. And the other thing, too, is you guys make an excuse about why you lost certain series, and it's valid when you lost certain series to the Astros because they were cheating. But you never give the manager that excuse. The Red Sox, the Astros, credible cheating scandals that may have prevented you guys from winning World Series or at least getting there. But you never give the manager that excuse. 888-808-1019. I hope you guys fire Boone, because guess what? I would take him as the Mets manager in a heartbeat. You want to get rid of Cashman too? I'll take him over there as well.
1: Keep the lights on at this place until 3077.
0: Okay.
1: That would be awesome.
0: 888-808-1019. Tommy in Astoria, my man. What's up, Tommy?
2: My main guy. What's up, man?
0: What's up, dude?
2: Sorry, I can't think.
0: Neither can I.
2: Funny. Two years ago, Dodger fans wanted to run Robertson on a route.
0: Right.
2: And last year, he's letting Rojas hit. He's putting in a guy in center field who saves the series. You know, managers improve. Managers get a little smarter with experience, too. You know what I mean?
0: It's also... Like, Nick Costos made the point the other day, which I didn't know this. I think Tony La Russa, when he won the World Series in 06 with the Cardinals, that was the longest tenure for a manager with a team that didn't win a World Series. That was 11 years. I am sure at some point, I know St. Louis is always, they're more patient or whatever, that like, their whole notion that they're like a happy fan base. They, I'm sure at points, thought he wasn't the guy. Dusty Baker is one of the greatest managers in the history of the sport. He's got one World Series.
2: Yeah. Hey, when the Yankees hired Joe Torre in 96, he was a laughing stock. But listen, I got a bone to pick with you, Gallo. I got a bone. I love you. You know that you're my guy.
0: Okay.
2: I got a bone to pick with you. First of all, I think Yankees, they have an easier schedule than Tampa Bay. They're going to, I think they are going to catch them. But what are you saying? The Yankees are playing Colorado and the Mets. You put the Mets in with Colorado. Gallo, come on, man.
0: I'm not putting the Mets put themselves. Yeah, but the Mets, Tommy, I know they're playing good ball. You can't say I'm putting them in with Colorado. The Mets put themselves in with Colorado by being so bad this year.
2: I called you a couple months ago. Remember, my biggest fear was it was going to be a 60-102 season. And listen, I know, we're showing a little heart, a little fight. I enjoy it. And I think it's going to be a good series. I think the Mets are going to give them a good...
0: Well,
2: it'd be interesting to see if we get a McClain-Schlittler matchup.
0: I think that would be great. I'll say this much. It's always fun. I don't hate the Yankees, and I don't really view them as, like, my main rival. It's always, like, the Phillies, the Braves, the Marlins, and, like, that, those teams. The Subway Series in the moment is always awesome.
2: It's going to be great.
0: It's always awesome.
2: Can I make one more point?
0: Yeah.
2: You're talking about runs and RBIs and all. It's true. You look at the guy producing runs and RBIs, that's a good indicator. It's kind of like an old school indicator. But here's what I'll say, and I don't want to get into the whole thing about the Met Corps and why they never won, but RBIs are funny. You could see a guy at the end of the year had like 100 RBIs, but you know what? You know as well as I do when you watch your team every day, it's when you get those RBIs. It's how you get those RBIs. And a lot of reason, and I don't want to get into the whole thing with Pete and everything, but I've been on it, but the reason we never won, I understand we didn't have the pitching those years, but that core was super streaky.
0: And they never hit when it mattered.
2: When you see Pete had 115 ribbies, Lindor had 95 ribbies, Nimmo had 90, great. But when did you get that? I call it the Lucas Duda effect. Lucas Duda every year would have 25 homers and 75 ribbies, and I swear he was the king of 3-run homers when you were losing 8-1. I'm not saying they were that in that realm. But it's when you get, you can theoretically have 90 RBIs and have a better year than a guy who has 105 RBIs. You know that, right?
0: Well, right, of course. And there are the indicators, like a guy like Manny Ramirez, who was putting up 125 plus RBIs. He was doing it in the clutch, and he was doing it when it didn't matter. I think Pete, the outside of his last year, which was probably his best in regular season year when it came to clutch hitting. But
2: he was clutch. He carried us last year. Early
0: on. He was the only guy hitting in the clutch. But then remember, 2024, he couldn't get a hit when it mattered, and then he hit the home run against Devin Williams, and it completely changed the way we look about him. And I know what you're saying. This isn't a should he be back or not, but it's the comparison of like it does matter. One, that you get the RBIs and you score runs, but also when you're doing it.
2: Yeah, and the fact is, look, if Pete was here, this team, you know me, I'm positive as I am that they're showing a little juice and a little heart and a little fight. And, you know, not that 72, 73 wins is great, but it's kind of respectable. We have major issues in this organization. You know, you could look at it. 23, we were awful. 24, we had about 4 good months. Last year, we were awful. We have a long way. We're talking about being competitive next year. We should be talking about being championship caliber at this point.
0: Well, Tommy, it's so funny. You're right. And then, you know, apathy sets in, and I'm up against it. I love you, Tommy. I got to give it a break, though. Apathy sets in, and your expectations go from wanting to compete for a World Series and get back to the playoffs to next year after you get over the apathy, and now they're playing a little bit of exciting baseball. Now it's like, oh, I want to be competitive next year, which I think they could be, but Tommy's not wrong. They have a lot of issues that they need to figure out, and it's not all roster-based. 888-808-1019. We'll get into that. We'll continue the Yankee calls as well. With the Mets, they are building momentum, obviously. With a, you know, if they were to go out there and they finish September over 500 in just the month of September, obviously they're not finishing over 500 for the season, and they take care of business against the Yankees, there is a bit of momentum that you build into next year, and it's the only thing they have right now, if there's a next year. 888-808-1019. We'll talk about that. The Yankees, the Giants, the Jets, all right here on The Fan.
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0: Anthony Gallo on the Fan, 888-808-1019. I know the Yankees had a rough loss last night, and you lose Trent Grisham, but I'm sorry if I couldn't walk away from that game. Looking at it in the grander scheme of things as a more positive outcome, you get good news on Judge. You get Will Warren throwing an awesome 2 1/3 that maybe, just maybe, he's starting to show you that he could be something out of the pen after his struggles starting games towards the end of, you know, that run. And then when you look at the offense struggling, but Spencer Jones, who has been better, he had been a little streaky, had been getting hot last couple games, had been struggling, and then last night comes up with a big hit on the best closer in all of baseball, the guy with the singularly most difficult pitch to hit. For me, that's a positive. And the Judge thing above all else is a positive. Grisham is a loss. He's a clutch, you know, he comes up with the timely hit. He would have been a good bench piece to have. But if that's what you ends up being sacrificed, and you're able to bring in Aaron Judge, I think that is the biggest add you could have at this moment for any team in all of baseball. 888-808-1019. Real quick, just because I have it on the studio, that we're getting ready for the Oregon versus Boise State game on TV. And for me, all I could think of is LeGarrette Blount snubbing that guy in the face, knocking him out cold post game. I don't know why I thought about it, but that's the last time I can remember those teams playing. I'm sure they've played more than that. But look it up on YouTube. A post game, Boise State beat Oregon, and I think, or maybe they might have even lost, and LeGarrette Blount just cold cocks this guy who's not expecting it and knocks him out cold. 888-808-1019. Phil in Allentown. What up, Phil?
1: Yo, what's going on, man? How you doing?
0: I'm good. How are you, sir?
1: Good, good. Happy Labor Day weekend.
0: Happy Labor Day weekend to you too, sir.
1: Absolutely. Thank you, man. I'm out working, so, you know, I guess.
0: That's the best way to go about it.
1: Right? Labor on Labor Day. Anyway, a couple things. This morning, I checked the lines. +380 on the Yankees to win the division. And I threw a Benji on it because it's happening.
0: That's what I'm talking about, Phil.
1: It's not even close, dude.
0: It's a holiday weekend. It's sunny out. And these are the vibes that we need to be bringing out here. Yep. Not this negativity we get from Yankee fans. Nope. That's what I like, Phil.
1: Dude, I'm telling you, I can't take it. Oh, Booney this, Booney that. Score more than a run. Score two runs. Guess what? None of this word even talking about it. So he's not the problem. And the problem is going to get fixed when Judge comes back and starts mashing balls 450 feet, mm-hmm. and we have the best pitching in the league, period. Stop. You know what I mean? Like, there's no it's not even going to be close.
0: It's not even close.
1: And we're playing weaker teams.
0: And the craziest thing, Phil, is they have the best pitching in the league, both on paper and statistically. And
1: 100%.
0: Gerrit Cole was out a huge chunk of time. Rodon was out a huge chunk of time. Freed was out a huge chunk of time. And they've consistently pitched better than everyone else in the American League and almost everyone in all of baseball.
1: Yeah. And then on top of that, like, you know, the pitching, right? You've had Aaron Judge out for 75 games.
0: Yep.
1: No Giancarlo Stanton. And here we are, we're still only four games back of the best record in all of the American League. What are we even talking about? When he comes back, it's over. So write it down, go make the bet, make some money, let's go. And I have a Giants point real quick, if you have a minute.
0: Of course.
1: Okay. So a lot of talk about, you know, like what we're going to be doing on offense. I think the defense is going to be I think the front seven is going to make some noise. It's just, are they going to be able to get home quick enough in order to – you know, offset the fact that our secondary is a little meh. But as far as I think his game plan and moving forward with Harbaugh, dude, they have a stable of backs. And I think they are just going to be like, you know what, Tyrone, you go out. All right, now we're going to bring in, that we just signed out of Pittsburgh, Najee Harris. Here's some fresh legs. Here, go Scataboo. Singletary, I think he made the cut, right?
0: Yeah.
1: I mean, dude. And then you got Ricard, this 300-pound monster, who's just going to annihilate people. They are just going to run people over until they just break defenses down into the fourth quarter, and then it's just going to be like,
0: Well, they are going to try and control the game with the ground and pound. Phil, thanks for the call. They're going to try and control the game on the ground. They are going to also open up. They don't have the most talented wide receiver group, but with likely, hopefully, a healthy Malik Nabers, Malachi Fields maybe grows a bit. They are going to open up stuff downfield with the way they're going to be able to run the ball. I think Najee Harris will be more of a protection to Scadaboo injury and to, you know, in the pass protection. As much as everyone wanted Tyrone Tracy gone, he had 1,000-plus yards over the last two seasons, all-purpose yards. You don't get rid of a guy like that. Singletary, versatile guy. Scadaboo is a bull. And then you have the beast in Patrick Ricard. They're going to be able to wear guys down on the defensive end. To answer the point that you were making, a pass rush can mask a deficient secondary. Like, a good pass rush will be able to help a secondary that's struggling. It can't be the other way around, because a great secondary may be able to force some problems, but if the quarterback has all day to throw, eventually a guy is going to get open. Even the best corners, Champ Bailey, Darrell Revis, Charles Woodson, Deion Sanders, they eventually would lose track of their guys. It's just the nature and the difficulty of covering elite wide receivers. A pass rush could give a quarterback no shot to throw the ball. It won't even give the receivers a chance to get open. And if you're getting to the quarterback, and I think the Giants have the ability with Burns, with Carter, Thibodeau, you know, you also have, you know, Reese, who is going to, Reese is a little different, but he does help that pass rush. But with Burns, Carter, and Thibodeau, with the people like DJ Reader, Shelby Harris, guys like that, CJ Okoye, those big lumpy men in the middle, they are going to be able to get after the quarterback. And I still think I actually think the Giants have a good safety room. It's the cornerbacks that, outside of Paulson Adebo and Drew Phillips, I don't really love anyone in that cornerback room. I think Washington is an underrated player, Darius Washington, who they brought in. I love Javon Holland. I think Jason Pinnock is a good player. Tyler Newbin is a good player. So they have pieces there. They're going to have to just hold on it as long as they can for the quarterback to get attacked. On the flip side, when you have a good secondary, maybe you could give the pass rush a chance to get there, but it's a lot harder to hold on to coverage than it is to mask bad coverage, because you're getting to the quarterback so quick. That's where I don't think the Giants defense is going to be great, but I do think it can surprise people. Offensively, I still think Odell's got something left. If you tell me at the end of the year he's got 40 to 50 catches for 500 to 600 yards, that's a good, productive receiver. It doesn't make him a star. He's not a star, but that's a good, productive receiver. I think likely is a guy who could be staring at a 1,000-yard season, even if it's 800 to 1,000 yards. Another key piece. I like Theo Johnson. I know Giant fans are fed up with the drops. I think he's a good player. And I think that if he, you know, works through the drops problem, it's another good tight end you have there. Malachi Fields, we don't know. I think he's going to be good, but we don't know. He's a young player. Darius Slayton can, you know, at times looks great, and at times he's frustrating. And Darnell Mooney has had productive situations. So if Malik Nabers is healthy, I do think there's a chance for them to be productive in the pass game, not just off of the back of Jackson Dart being good. It starts with the run game. It starts with the pass rush. That's where the Giants are going to win. That's their bread and butter, where they're going to live. 888-808-1019. And it's kind of the bread and butter, the bread and butter of the franchise. Like, when you think about the Giant great running backs of the past and all their great teams, they've all had a great running back or two. Obviously, Jacobs and Bradshaw. I know I'm forgetting one other. And Tiki before that, when they got to the Super Bowl. No, KP's making fun of me. I meant on the Super Bowl teams. There was one other running back that I can't remember. But Tiki, obviously, before that. You had Ron Dane. You had guys in the 80s. It was a Thurman Thomas. I can't believe I'm blanking right now. But look it up for me, who the starting running back was in the 80s.
2: Wasn't Thurman Thomas the Bills running
0: back? Yeah, am I mixing him up with Otis Anderson?
2: Yeah.
0: Well, all right.
2: Yeah, Otis Anderson was the Giants.
0: It's Otis Anderson. All right, we got there. Yeah, we got there. I worked through it. Sorry. I was born in 91. And
2: you're so young.
0: I know. All right, relax, okay? I'm making me feel old now. And then on the defensive side, their pass rush, their ability to attack the quarterback, their linebacker play has been the bread and butter of this franchise. I know I'm going to get killed now. You make no Otis Anderson and Thurman Thomas. How does he have a job? They just hire any hipster off the street. I hear you, Reddit. 888-808-1019. Joe in New Hampshire. What's going on, Joe?
3: That was a moron.
0: What's up, dude?
4: Yeah, I'm a first-time caller. I really enjoyed listening to your show this afternoon.
0: I appreciate you.
4: I go way back to 1961, following the Giants as a child. I'm an old-timer. And through the decades and all the ups and downs, it's quite a ride to follow them. And I think right now this may be the best season they've had in, I don't know, over a decade. We'll see. But I had a few questions.
0: I feel that way too, though. I don't think that's far-fetched to feel like this Giants team is going to be one of the better Giants teams we've seen in the last 10 years.
4: Yeah, their draft picks have been very good the last two seasons. And getting the coach, well, I guess I'll reverse my questions that I planned for you. Coach Harbaugh, I think he was the best available coach out there. And everyone's talking about this and that. But don't you think, and I brought this up, once they hired him, the kicking situation for the Giants has been abysmal for years.
0: Yeah, it has.
4: Last year, I think they lost a game or two because of their lack of field goal kicking, extra point kicking.
0: I think you could probably point to three or four games each year where they might not have lost, but they came into tight situations because their kicking was so terrible.
4: Well, the thing last year, there were a lot of situations where
0: last year they didn't have a kicker.
4: Yeah, most teams last year would have gone for a field goal, and they left 3 points on the field several times a game because their lack of confidence in their field goal kicker to kick a 35-yard field goal. They went for fourth down, and sometimes they made it, but most of the times they didn't. They turned the ball over, and it's because their lack of confidence in their field goal kicking. So the coach went out, and I think their field goal kicking, from what I heard, they have somebody that kicked a 63-yarder in practice.
0: Right. Well, Zavada is the kid that made the team, and then Jordan Stout is their punter who, and I appreciate the call, Joe, who looked like a beast in the preseason. Joe Morris was the running back I couldn't think of for the Giants. I'm sure there's a million guys in their 50s and 60s right now. We're like, this guy, I can't believe it. You're out of your mind. But the Giants have a roster, one that I truly believe is one of the most competent they've had in the last 10 to 15 years. And then that's not saying much because outside of the boat team that lost to the Packers in the playoffs and the Daniel Jones, you know, which was a lot of Saquon masking a lot of problems for them and a solid defense, I think this team has a chance to, they might not win a playoff game this year, but I think they have a chance to set the tone for what is going to be a fun era of Giants football. 888-808-1019. I've got you all the way till 6:30 right here on The Fan. We got Ricky coming up, hopefully in the 4 o'clock hour. I still got to talk to my man. He'll be here at any moment. And we'll talk Yankees, and I want to break down his thoughts on the NFC East. We'll continue the Giants, the Jets, the Mets, and the Yankees conversation right here. Anthony Gallo, back after this.
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0: on the Fan, 888-808-1019. Real quick, I'm not a big tennis guy at all. I have no interest in tennis, and I'm not knocking the sport. The one thing that just bothers me the most is there is not a more pretentious athlete in the world than the tennis player. And it, golf is a little bit like this, too. I get it. It's a country club sport. You guys, everyone thinks they're better. I'd rather watch guys who are working 9 to 5 go play golf than watch actual golfers play, because I don't actually care about their skill. But this level of just, you're playing a game. It's not a country club. It's not, you're not at the ball. You're not at the gala. It's a game. And yesterday, again, this woman crying. It's New York City. You don't smell a little bit of weed. Are you really in New York City? And she's crying. They're smoking. It smells a little too strong. Get over yourself.
1: You losers!
0: Yes. Get over yourself. We get it. Whatever her name is. Savalenka. Did I nail that? I don't know if I did. But I it bothers me.
1: I'm pretty high.
0: Yeah. It's like I get a golfer not wanting you to talk on your backswing, but these guys who get upset because the New York crowd is a little rowdy. Welcome to New York. And the U.S. Open, it's always they throw tantrums. I've never seen more grown adults throw tantrums than tennis players do. It's unreal. The only time I've ever really related to a tennis player was the guy in the French Open that almost crapped his pants and had to leave mid-game, and he's like, I got to go. And they were like, you can't go. He's like, no, I have to go. That's like the only time I've ever related to a tennis player. With that being said, I've been to the U.S. Open before. It's a fun time, but I'm not going there for the tennis. I'm going there for the fruity drinks and to hang out and, you know, occasionally watch a tennis match. I mean, I haven't been since I was like 6, but hold on the story. 888-808-1019. Yeah, I went with my grandfather loved tennis, and he was my guy growing up, and he took me when I was really young, and I'm afraid of heights. And if you've ever been to Arthur Ashe, it's a very steep stadium, and at, you know, 7, 8 years old, it feels like you're on the tallest plane ever. And I looked over and just vomited out of pure fear from heights. And it's funny because I do roller coasters, but something about being strapped in doesn't scare me as much. All right, back to the calls we go. Kevin and Wyckoff, what's going on, Kevin?
2: Hi, how are you?
0: What's going on, dude?
2: I think we missed on the Giants running back Super Bowl. Is 1986-87 Joe Moore.
0: Yes, I mentioned it afterwards. It was Joe Moore. I couldn't think of who it was. And I know Anderson was 91. 86 right. Was Joe Morris. And that was the one that I couldn't think of. And I probably would have never been able to think of him. But, yeah, thank you for clearing that up.
2: Yeah, sure. Yeah, he was awesome. He was awesome.
0: Yeah, and then my whole point was the franchise has always been, you know, running game, being stout, and then also having a awesome front 7 on the defense.
2: Right. Right. Absolutely.
0: Yeah.
2: Absolutely.
0: Thank you.
2: Joe Morris, I met him. He was, I'm 5'8", nothing, and I was looking down at this guy, but his legs were like, his thighs were thicker than my entire body.
0: Right. And he was one of those guys, classic case of like, just looking at his stat. I appreciate the call, Kev. Just looking at his stats, clearly got run into the ground for like a 3-year period. And they weren't caring about concussions back then. Derek Ward was the other running back I couldn't remember. So Jacobs and Ward and then Ahmad Bradshaw. And I think the Wilson was there as well. But that was the guys I couldn't remember. And they've, again, three-headed monster. They've always had when they are at their best, it's the ground game. It's the front 7. And it's kind of like, every one of these teams in the NFL has their MO. You know, the Steelers, it's always been a great defense. And the Giants are another one of those franchises. And it feels like this year they've gotten back a little bit to that identity. It doesn't mean they can't win elsewhere and in another fashion. But it's just what I identify the Giants franchise as. Sean in Long Beach Island, what's going on, Sean?
3: Anthony, great show. Also, O.J. Anderson was on the 2 Super Bowl teams, 86 and 90. Let's not forget Dave Meggett. He was the beast. He was around the size of Joe Morris. But I just want to talk about the Yanks, man. They look at the Yankee team, great pitching. You have great pitching. The thing you want is great defense. You want them to hit the ball into the claws of a great defense. And with Judge coming back, so damn well, those bats are going to liven up. Now, I'm just hoping that, you know, the Yankees, the outfielders are all right, but now you got Jones, Spencer Jones. I have no problem with him in center field. But But Anthony, what about cannoli? Eating cannoli? Eat them at the U.S. Open and sit behind the net. Don't sit on the side where you got to keep turning your head. Behind the net, kid.
0: Well, I appreciate the call, Shorty. I think you were talking about cannolis there, but I don't know what he said. Behind the goalie, or was he saying eating cannolis? He didn't get to go to Go Buchanan and go there, but...
4: We're live?
0: We'll do it live.
4: We broke off the air, didn't we?
0: And the Yankees, I'm not worried about the defense when Judge gets back. I think that Grisham has been really poor in center field. He has gone through... Grisham's biggest thing was, no matter what, he was always a Gold Glove defender. He is grading out to be one of the worst center fielders in baseball this year. I still trust his defensive ability, but he is grading out to be one of the worst defensive center fielders in baseball. So Spencer Jones, who is more athletic, being in center field, I know he's not going to be, there's going to be some balls he just doesn't get to because of the route and the steps he takes, but he is a faster player. Judge, I have no problems with Judge in the outfield. I think Judge is a solid defender. Bellinger is good. You still have Ramos on the bench if you need a late defensive sub. I'm not worried about the Yankees' defense. I think Lombard, even with his struggles, is a better defender than what they've had out there at short. McMahon is a Gold Glove caliber third baseman. Jazz is a good, serviceable second baseman. And Garcia is... there for his bat, and he's playing first base because he was never a great second baseman where he played the majority of his career. But there is still, I still trust that he will, the defense is going to be fine. I've never questioned the defense of the catchers, Austin Wells, Ali Sanchez. They've been fine behind the plate. Also, I didn't get to it before when the news broke, but they have put Grisham on the 10-day IL, and Jason Dominguez has been called back up. So, you know, a little bit of an adjustment there for the Yankees. I'm not trying to minimize an injury here, but I do think it is not the end of the world losing Grisham and being able to slot Spencer Jones over. You'll have Ramos play right field. You'll have Dominguez get some at-bats. I would rather them play Dominguez for as much as possible and let him prove that he's not ready to play on the big league level and then have Ramos go in there if it fails. Like, if he goes out there, and they probably don't play him tonight, but let's say they play him tomorrow and he makes a fielding error. All right, fine. He's relegated to the bench. But I'm excited. I know they lost, and they lost Grisham last night, but I am excited for this team going forward. And getting Judge back is the most monumental addition you can make in September that a baseball team has made. 888-808-1019. We got a lot more to get to. The great Ricky Ricardo was in the house. We'll talk to him in the 4 o'clock hour. You know, we'll talk a little Yankees. We'll get a little insight on the NFC East as he knows a lot about the Eagles and all that stuff. We'll talk about the Mets. They're starting to build hope. Jets, Giants, a lot of hope around here swirling around. And it's not just because the Knicks have won a title. Anthony Gallo back after this.
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0: 1019. I immediately get a text message from my brother complaining about my U.S. Open takes, but it is what it is. He's one of these, you know, pickleball playing dorks. I love him. It's not true. He does play pickleball, but it is what it is. And can we stop building pickleball courts on top of basketball courts? Like, this isn't New York City still. The Knicks just won a title, and I see a new pickleball court pop up every week where a basketball court used to be. And it's not for a lack of use. All right? I'm in a good mood. I swear.
1: Every now and then I find an old lady and I push her. Okay, I'm the bad guy.
0: What? JR. 888-808-1019. Now splice that with it. Go help an old lady cross the street. Bobby in Belmore, what's going on, Bobby?
2: Yeah, hi, Anthony. Please be patient because I want to talk about this year's playoffs.
0: Uh-huh.
2: But I have to talk. You told me last week that the reason the Yankees lost last year at Toronto was because their pitching, Rodan and Fried, were horrible. But I looked at the stats, and, you know, two of the three losses they scored 1 and 2 runs. So the hitting can't go blamelessly in that series. They're partly to blame. And I want to talk about Boone.
0: Uh-huh.
2: Now, he, since 2022, and I have his evidence, obviously, I wouldn't be saying this, what's the most important job as a manager? It's the bullpen, right?
0: Uh-huh.
2: Him, Cashman, or whoever's doing this, they have blown like 8 playoff games in the bullpen. Going back to 2022 Cleveland, they didn't put in Holmes. They put in Schmidt of Trevino. They extended that series. 2022 ACLS, they kick out Cole after 86 pitches. They don't put in Holmes. They blow that game. Fast forward to 2024 World Series. We all know about the Cortez, putting him for some creek. There's a little bottle at the TV. They don't put in Hill. They put in Cortez for the home run in the 9th inning. Go to last year. Okay, the free game. They take out free after 100 pitches. Croquet to 117. But the thing is, they put in Weaver with a 5-year rate in September, and they put him in, and he blows the game. Fast forward to the Toronto series. Schiller's up, down 2-1. He's throwing like 88 or 90 pitches. They take him out, and they put in Weaver again. And the lead goes from 2-4-1. So, you know, the bullpen is the problem, and you've got to worry about the
0: bullpen. Let me ask you this. So you're cherry-picking 8 games in Boone's...
2: It's not cherry-picking. It's a playoff.
0: No, but can you listen to me? You're talking about me being patient, Bobby. You be patient. Because this is what you guys do. You cherry-pick 8 games. He's been in how many... Yes, you are, Bobby. That's what you're doing. You're cherry picking. You're picking 8 games when the majority of those games he has not blown. Like, that's my point. Bobby, how many playoff games has he been the manager of?
2: I don't know, but
0: Bobby. He's managed over 50 playoff games. You're picking 8 games where, no, it wasn't just him picking a guy that blew it. You also are not going through context. Some of those games, specifically the Cleveland one, he didn't have Clay Holmes available. So if you're going to come, you got to come correct. Pause. You can't sit here and tell me. Because when they work out, you never give them the credit. The Cortez one, I agree. That was a mistake. Yeah. I'm not saying the guy is blameless. But you act like he's the worst manager in baseball. It's ludicrous. It really is. That is, who is the perfect manager? I guarantee you, the guy you have in your brain as the most perfect manager has just as many games that he's blown as Aaron Boone. Like, there's moments where the players have to play. They have to get it done. Like, the Yankees' biggest losses in the Boone era have all come where the stars failed. Chapman giving up the home run to the Astros. The 5th inning that was disastrous. Obviously, it wasn't just Judge and Cole, but Judge and Cole making all the mistakes they made. And last night, you're getting on him for pitching a guy with an under 2 ERA. He's one of the best middle relievers in all of baseball facing the bottom of the lineup. A guy ran into one. That's not the manager's fault. And I get it. You guys think he just does what Cashman says, and the only thing he does is manage the bullpen. But the funny thing is, if you think they're setting the lineup, which I don't, I do think it's a collective agreement, and I think Boone has final say. If you think they're setting the lineup, why wouldn't they be setting the bullpen availability and allotment as well? Makes no sense. Richard in Manhattan, what's going on, Richard?
3: Anthony, did you hear about the match Serena and Venus doubles last night? First round. What a match. 2 hours, 2.5 hours, three sets, two tiebreakers. These girls, 44 and 46 years old. They are so great to watch. It was unbelievable. The crowd was going wild. At their age, Serena hasn't played in 4 years. Oh, it was wonderful. Wow. Wonderful. And people are saying that they shouldn't play. They're taking spots away.
0: Wow, that's stupid. I'm not a big fan. I did not watch the game. I didn't even know that. I didn't know they played a match last night, so I don't want to lie to you. That's stupid. If they're taking spots from someone, those people clearly didn't deserve them. That's just stupid.
3: And they are great to watch. I never rooted for them when they were in their prime, you know, because I always root for the underdog. But these girls are great to watch. I hope they keep going. Anthony, I got a good, you're a Grateful Dead fan, aren't you?
0: No, I'm not. I am not. I mean, I don't hate the Grateful Dead, but I'm not a big Dead fan.
3: All right. I was a sophomore at Brooklyn Tech in 1970. And the Grateful Dead were playing at a place called the Rock Palace.
0: Okay.
3: And because I made honor roll the year before, I got free tickets. My father picked me up afterwards. I'm not from Brooklyn. I commuted from...
0: Right.
3: And I saw the Grateful Dead in November of 1970.
0: And how old were you?
3: At the Brooklyn Rock Palace. I think it's in Bensonhurst.
0: Yeah, but how old were you?
3: 15 and a half.
0: Your dad is a cool dad, dude.
3: And he picked me up all the way from the Bronx. About 12, it kept going, too. It all was right. Going when I left, but, you know, 12 o'clock was my limit. And I got a free ticket. It was $5 because I made the honor roll the year before. GO. It was called the GO card, and they gave us special tickets, and we got free tickets. And the Grateful Dead, they played with a couple other, like Greater Tuner or some other Hot Tuner, one of those other bands were there. And the Grateful Dead were there, so it was a open story.
0: Rich, I appreciate the call. I feel like I just learned a lot about Richard in Manhattan. Also, cool dad. I mean, 15 and a half, and he's letting you go see the Grateful Dead. Richard, all right. I think me and Richard have a good time together. That's hilarious. I'm not opposed to the Grateful Dead. I'm not a, what do they call themselves, deadhead. I'm not. Fish, Grateful Dead. I lump Dave Matthews Band in there. I like some of the music. I am not. I know their fans are like a whole nother level of dedication. You know, the great Andrew Bogish, I know he

0: Broncos fan from New York. But let me talk about Judge first.
1: Yeah.
0: And I'll get into
1: Let's
0: that.
1: Let's leave with that because we're going to put everyone to sleep talking about the Broncos.
0: I know. Nobody wants to hear about that. So Judge, I get everybody thinks he's coming back. He's going to be this great influence on a team. And that everybody's right. But you got to understand, this guy's been out for so long. This is going to be like a spring training for him for like 2 or 3 weeks.
1: But, Steve, I get that. But where is Judge at his best? Like, that's the one thing. Like, I almost think this benefits him. Maybe for the regular season, he comes back and he starts a little slow. Judge always starts the season red hot. And I don't think, I just think that there is a level of talent that a guy like Judge has, that all these guys are talented, of course. But it's like Juan Soto, Aaron Judge. These guys wake up and hit 300. Like, they wake up and are able to, like, I'm not worried about Judge's timing getting down. Like, I think he doesn't need, we saw it happen the last time he got hurt for, what was it, 2023, where he was out a lengthy period of time. He didn't have a rehab stint. He just came back. I truly believe that a guy like that, and there's also, it's just circumstance as well. If he had come back in early August, I think he has a rehab stint because there's more minor league. I don't even know if the minor league season is still going on. I'm not sure. It might be, but he is going to be fine, in my opinion. Do I think he's going to start as an MVP if he comes back this coming weekend and against the Mets? Do I think he's just going to, you know, hit 3 home runs in the series? No, but I do think he'll be fine.
0: Right. I just want him to hit the playoffs. That's all.
1: Yeah, and Steve, let's be honest. Like, I don't think he's been as bad as people make it out to be, but he hasn't been great. Maybe this is just what he needs. Coming back kind of cold, going right into the postseason.
0: True. Absolutely. All right, now on to the Broncos. So I'm from New York. I was back in, now I'm 54. So back in the late 70s, I was a Cowboy fan.
1: Uh-huh.
0: And my godmother was from New York, but she moved to Colorado. So she would send me stuff in the mail, Bronco stuff. So then I converted from a Cowboy fan to a Bronco fan.
1: Right.
0: So late 70s. So you're not talking like, oh, I jumped on the bandwagon.
1: Right.
0: Elway came in 84.
1: They weren't even up to the Orange Crush yet.
0: Exactly. You know, Carl Mecklenburg, you know, that's what I remember, you know, those guys. But now, how are you? I don't know your background with the Broncos, but how are you a Broncos?
1: So my mom is not a football fan. I had to sneak onto the football team, like, and make the team before she would let me play. Like, I lied and told her, like, I was going to hang out with friends. So she's not a football fan. She likes the Broncos because I like them. My dad likes football, doesn't love it. So there was never like, oh, you had to be a Jets fan or you had to be this fan. He's kind of a Jets fan, not really. So I was 8 years old when they lost to the Jaguars in the postseason. And then the next year they won 2 Super Bowls. I loved Shannon Sharp. He's still to this day one of my favorite players. And it kind of stuck. I was like, they were orange and blue. That played into it. There was a whole, but they won. That was it. They were in the playoffs and then they won. And they had an exciting, you know, Terrell Davis, Rod Smith, Shannon Sharp, they were exciting. And I never, like, wavered. And ironically enough, I didn't really appreciate those Super Bowls. That's kind of what got me into it. They immediately went into, like, a mediocre phase where if they made the playoffs, they lost in the first round every year until, like, 05, where they beat the Patriots. But that's where my fandom comes from. Like, Elway was the guy. I mean, he won and then retires, and it's like, oh, look at how awesome this guy. Terrell Davis is rushing for 2,000 yards. It was hard for me not to root for them. And I didn't have my grandfather. Nobody in my mom or dad's family is like a diehard football fan. I was always going to be a Met fan. I was always going to be a Knick fan. They didn't really put the Rangers on me, but my dad is a Rangers fan. That was always what I was going to be. Like, I had a chance to pick my football team. If my mom had her way, it probably would have been the Dolphins just because Dan Marino, you know, I'm not even sure if he's Italian, but I think she thinks he's Italian. So that's probably why I had Dolphins stuff in my room when I was a kid. But the Broncos was my choice. Out of, besides my soccer teams, all my fandoms, I got to pick the Broncos. Everything else was predetermined.
0: Wow. You're like opposites of me. I mean, I like the Yankees and I like the Islanders.
1: Well, and it's also like where my, and I appreciate the call, Steve. When it came to baseball, my dad's, everyone outside of my dad and his immediate family are Yankee fans. My dad always tells a story. He wanted to be

0: against my Uncle Joe and my grandfather Joe. They were Yankee fans, so he wanted to be a Met fan. My mom's family, my grandfather grew up by Ebbets Field, and he was a Dodger fan, which then in turn made him a Met fan, which they all were Met fans. And my mom loves the Mets. My dad loves the Mets, but my mom is like truly a diehard fan. I think my dad got a little bit more frustrated with the way that they've handled their, you know, they've been a disappointment. So I get it, that apathy is there, but he still watches. Football was the one thing I got to choose myself. Otherwise, I probably would have been stuck to a Jets fandom. And, you know, the Knicks, I think it was just that was what it was. Growing up, there was a chance I could have been a Nets fan just living in Jersey. And I did love Jason Kidd and Kenyon Martin. But the Knicks, you know, I loved Chris Childs. I loved Howard Eisley. You know, there were guys on that team that stunk, that if you told me when I was younger they stunk, I would have been like, you don't know what you're talking about. It's kind of similar. St. John's, I got the pick. You know, I loved Ron Artest at St. John's. And then it kind of stuck. Eric Barkley, those guys. And I also, college a little different because I grew up by Seton Hall and they had some fun teams. But that's where that fandom comes from. And I'm very grateful because it would have been, up until this Knicks championship, it would have been a very miserable life to live. And I know a lot of you out there, I respect it. You Jet, Nick, Met fans, I respect you. Ranger fans too. And I was too young. I was 3 years old when the Rangers won the Cup. So that had nothing to do with my Ranger fandom. And I really, truly loved Shannon Sharpe. I always go back to, and you guys all seen this, the NFL, the Inside the NFL or whatever, NFL film, sorry, video where they're beating the Patriots and Shannon Sharpe picks up the phone and he says, Mr. President, get the National Guard on the phone because we're whooping the Patriots' butt. And when I was younger, I gravitated to that. And Terrell Davis was the man with the nasal strap, all of that. He was in Chunky's commercials.
1: Call the president. President, we need a National Guard. We need as many men as you can spare because we are killing the Patriots.
0: I love, thank you, Chris. That's it. That's my guy. And it's funny, not to get on a tangent, my fiance did not know that he was a football player. She just knows him as the podcaster. And she he kind of toxic. I don't really like him. I'm like, that's like one of my five favorite football players ever.
2: Skip.
0: Well, it is. I actually think it's a great podcast, but it's a typical, it's like the Joe Rogan style. He doesn't even say anything. He just lets the guest talk for an hour. But, and then I used to love Shannon Sharpe with Boomer, Shannon Sharpe on with Skip Bell. Skip. He's the man. 888-808-1019. And I'll tell you this. When we talk about people who could have benefited from playing today, he's one of them. If he played in today's game, he would be just like a Travis Kelce type, all over it. He blocked. He was faster than most receivers and cornerbacks. He had hands. He was a beast. Thank you. I'm still learning. You're listening to Anthony Gallo on WFAN, WFAN FM, WFAM HD1 New York. That's one of those positions that evolved, that he was kind of at the beginning of it evolving. Him and Tony Gonzalez, guys like that. Mike in Long Island, what's going on, Mike?
1: Help is on the way.
0: What's up, Mike?
3: Hey.
0: How are you, sir?
3: Hey, I'm good, guys. Hey, listen, Anthony.
0: Yeah.
3: I'm gonna help you out with the Boone thing because I'm gonna tell you why Yankee fans are frustrated with him, and I think you might agree. I have 2 points. One is how he runs the team in lineup wise, and two, how he runs the bullpen. So number one on the lineup. You know, you got Bellinger, you got Rice, you got Chisholm, you got Judge. They play every day. They hit.
0: Mm-hmm.
3: Everybody else on that team doesn't know where they're batting, when they're playing, or sometimes even what position they're playing. And let me ask you this.
0: Right. So is that because they've played so well that they've earned a position, or is it because they haven't played well enough and Boone has to scramble every day to deal with the pieces he's been dealt?
3: Neither one, Anthony.
0: But how is it neither one, though? Mike, I hate to break it to you. I hate to break it to you. Welcome to 2026 baseball. Go around the league. Yes,
3: no,
0: Mike.
3: Boston,
0: that's how it works.
3: I'll help you out with that. Boston Red Sox lost.
0: You want to be the Red Sox, Mike? No, Mike. We're not doing this. You want to be the Red Sox right now. Who did the Red Sox lose to in the playoffs last year? An Aaron Boone-led team.
3: Mike,
0: I'm not going to let you do this because you guys are out of your mind with Boone. You're out of your mind.
3: No.
0: You are.
3: Okay. Riddle me this one. He's got the best pitching staff in baseball,
0: yep.
3: I would argue.
0: Yep.
3: He's got the highest ERA. He's got the best ERA of
0: yep.
3: the starters. His starters go deeper into games, 5.4 innings, than anybody else in baseball.
0: Yet, okay.
3: He's got two relievers in the top 10 in innings pitched to the point where they've got to bring in also Rams to give these guys a rest. How do you possibly...
0: Because, Mike, whose fault is that, Mike? Is he building the roster? You guys are out of your minds. Yankee fans, you're out of your minds. Who's building the roster? Tell me that. Is he supposed to trot out there a terrible pitcher, or is he supposed to pitch the guys he's got that are getting the job done? You live in a bubble. Watch some more baseball. And you want to compare him to the Red Sox? I'm sorry. You want to be the second wild card team? And you want to talk about his starting pitchers? You started the season without Cole Rodon. You lost Max Fried. Then you lost Rodon again. And guess what? The pitching never stopped. You got one of the best bullpens in baseball. And it's not just because of two guys. Your offense is stunk the whole year. Is he supposed to gift Jazz Chisholm the fifth spot in the lineup? Is Ryan McMahon supposed to hit anywhere other than eighth or ninth? He hasn't had Judge or Bellinger the whole year. Of course the lineup is a scramble. But that's Boone's fault. It's always Boone's fault. You guys are out of your minds. And when he leaves, I can't wait for it. I hope he wins a World Series because the guy deserves his just due. I hope they win a World Series this year and Judge and him to get their just due when it comes to it. But I hope he leaves. So Yankee fans, when you start crying and, oh, you're going to cry, they should have never got rid of him. I don't know why Paul and Yonkers became a Yankee fan, but they should have never got rid of him. Boone was such a good manager. They never valued him. And it's you. Everyone else values him. But you, miserable Yankee fans, you're miserable. And you shouldn't be. You're like these bougie U.S. Open tennis players.
2: Seven minor leagues.
4: Paul.
0: Right. That's what you are. The rest of us over here eating scraps. And you've got a good manager and you want to run him out of town. Dave Roberts. Yeah, it was the same story with Dave Roberts. And look at him now. Billy in Staten Island. What's going on, Billy?
5: Hey, what's going on, Ant?
0: How are you?
5: Listen, so what you're saying before with the other caller was 50 playoff games. And boom, you said that the caller cherry picked 8 of the playoff games. You got to understand from a Yankees fan's perspective,
0: uh-huh.
5: when we lose in the World Series in the fashion that we did,
0: right? Because that was the bullpen.
5: No. In the fashion that we did, and nothing changed in the off season. How do you expect?
0: So who's going to change?
5: Were you going to get rid of
0: Garrett Cole and Aaron Judge because they messed up in the fifth inning? Is that what the plan was?
5: No. Yankee fans are asking for higher batting average and less strikeouts.
0: So let me ask you this. So you want baseball to change then? Not the Yankees. You want baseball to change.
5: No. But let me ask you this. If the Yankees' plan was working, wouldn't they have won the World Series?
0: So let me ask you. So only one team's plan has worked then? The last two World Series was won by one team.
5: The
0: Yankees are mimicking that model because that's what baseball is. It's a copycat sport.
5: No, they're not.
0: Billy. Also, Billy, they ran it back. They've missed. Let's go through this again, Billy, because you guys are simpletons. That's what you guys are. Because you're not listening to me. They ran it back without Cole, Rodon, and Fried for a chunk of the season, without Judge and Bellinger for a chunk of the season, and they still have a shot at the number one seed in the American League. How is that Boone's fault?
5: I'm not blaming Boone, but you can't say that Boone is the reason we're
0: winning. What is his problem? That's what I'm... What's the problem with Boone? All he does is make chicken out of chickeness. That's what he does.
5: Chicken out of chickeness? We have the third highest payroll in baseball.
0: Okay, Billy... Listen to me.
5: What are we talking about?
0: Billy, who was playing the majority of the season? It wasn't Judge. It wasn't Bellinger. It wasn't Cole. It wasn't Fried. It wasn't Rodon. And look at where you're at. But Boone's a bad manager.
5: I didn't say he's a bad manager.
0: What's your point
5: then,
0: Billy? What's your point?
5: My point is that he's not the reason we're losing, that we're winning these games.
0: Oh, so no.
5: He's the reason we're losing.
0: He's only the reason. So all 50 losses are Boone's fault.
5: No.
0: All Eddie wins, Boone is just there, licking his chops.
5: 10 playoff games are. No, but 10 playoff games are.
0: But Billy, you're cherry-picking, like I said with the last caller. Give me the dynamics of the bullpen when he didn't go to Clay Holmes, because he overused them

0: because all you guys do is focus on the one moment when so much goes into that one moment. Nestor Cortez was a bad move.
1: That's a Mets fan
0: no,
1: in
0: Billy,
1: you.
0: No, Billy, I am a baseball fan. Billy, shut the hell up, dude. You have no idea what you're talking about. Billy, what is your point? How is Boone the problem but not a part of the successes? Tell me that.
1: I think that...
0: What was
1: that
0: Joe Torre before he was the Yankees manager? What was he? A laughing stock.
1: I just think that you're defending Boone way too much.
0: No. I think this is the thing is, I didn't even bring Boone up today. You guys brought Boone up because you can't go through a nay without blaming him. He brought in one of the best relief pitchers in baseball who gave up a home run to the ninth hitter in the lineup. Is that his fault?
1: Should he have challenged the play at third base? Yes or no?
0: Billy, that is...
1: Should he have challenged it? Yes or no?
0: I don't think so, because in that moment, he's got a split second.
1: Come on, Billy.
0: You're grasping at straws, Billy. You haven't proven one point here to your argument. You're saying you're not blaming Boone while blaming Boone.
1: That's fair. And I'm a huge fan. Thanks for listening.
0: I appreciate you, Billy. Love you, dude. Look at that. You know what we call that? We call that... America.
2: That was insane.
0: I love that. Thank you, Billy. This is not personal. And I called him a simpleton. He could have told me to F off. So thank you, Billy. You know what that is? It's a Staten Island guy. But seriously, I can't do it. I did not even bring up Boone. I didn't give Boone any credit. And that, Boone, he ruined... I keep going to Paul and Yonkers' voice here. It's probably because I'm losing my voice. But it's out of... control. Boone derangement syndrome is a thing that Yankee fans live with. And we know what's going to happen. Aaron Boone is not going to be here, and you're all going to beg for him back. 888-808-1019. I need a glass of water. We'll come back and continue this conversation back here on The Fan.
1: That's fair.
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3: 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Like I said, are you a Deadhead?
4: No, but Craig and Big Mac just recently had a whole segment where Big Mac didn't know the Dead.
3: Well, they... I don't know if anyone listens
4: Craig was
3: during
4: like,
3: the week.
4: At least know this song.
3: Everyone kills me because I don't have like a extensive music knowledge like those two do. And I happen to be on a show where Hoff, Craig, and Big Mac, classic rock, you know, they have an extensive knowledge. And me not knowing everything ends up making, you don't know who that is. But I do learn a lot every day. And I learn something new about the Beatles every day from Big Mac. I am more, my music leans hip hop. And if it comes to rock music, it's more 90s, grunge, early 2000s, punk rock. And I love disco. I like funk music. I like Motown. I don't know what you would call like Frank Sinatra and Billy Dean and all those guys. Or Dean Martin, Billy Dean, Dean Martin. That's kind of what I was raised on.
5: Guys, he's 82. Yeah, I think.
3: I love 888-808-1019. Nick in Morris Plains. What's going on, Nick?
6: What's going on, man? How you doing?
3: I'm good. How are you, dude?
6: Good. My issue, and I don't know if I want to mention his name because it's been pretty volatile, but my issue with the management last night, it's not the bullpen, but what it comes down to is the man for man on second, Spencer Jones, rips a double, scores the run, and instead of bunting the man over, we strike him out, throw him out. You go from a man on second, no outs, to two outs, and nobody on base. It's infuriating.
3: Yeah, but again,
6: I don't know if you guys have touched on it.
3: I know, sorry. Nick, I know it is infuriating. Yeah, it is infuriating, but this is my point. Like, going back to the caller about the lineups, and it's just a symptom of the game today. Most teams are not bunting that guy over. They're just not. After they get that first run, they are looking to get another hit to drive him in. They took a chance there with Jones, and I didn't get to listen to the post game, so I don't know if Boone talked about if that was their call, if he kind of went on his own. They were trying to stretch. I don't know if that was a mix-up or he was protecting the zone on that steal, but that is the symptom of the game. They're not bunting that guy over. It's not coming back. It's stupid. I agree. But if we're getting mad at Boone for that, that's the way baseball is operated today. And I get it. It's frustrating in the moment. It is. It seems like the most simple thing you could do there. And it ended up being catastrophic.
6: You're playing with free money at that point. You already scored the run. You got free money on second base.
3: Nick, I 100% agree.
6: And you steal on a guy that he cooks them with 104-mile-an-hour fastball. That's the hardest guy to steal on. Why would you do that?
3: But that's my point also was like, they also, when they view that, at least how I interpret it, these teams, when they view those situations, free money, they view that as a chance to now bludgeon a team to death with a simple hit. They're not looking at it as playing the small ball angle to it. It's just not how they operate nowadays.
6: Yeah.
3: And then the
6: I agree with you. Nick, I think it's a baseball thing. I don't think it's just a Yankees thing. It's mind-boggling, you know?
3: And Nick, to your point, it also comes up in the playoffs where we feel like, I know last year's World Series was a little different. It always feels like the team that does get the timely hits, does the little things right, wins. And we don't see the majority of baseball do that throughout the regular season. I appreciate the call, Nick. He was treating that like Bloody Mary. He's like, I don't want to say his name. You guys can say his name, but you got to give me something better than that. Was fine. Nick gave us a practical situation. And for the challenge, yeah, he could have challenged them. Sure. I don't know if they overturned that challenge. I'm sorry, I don't. Is there anything to lose there? Probably not. Maybe they were saving it in case something happened in the second inning. You guys can say Boone's name. Also, we can argue about sports and it not be that serious. I yell, it's not a serious yell. Billy told me he loved me afterwards. I called him a simpleton. That was probably a bad choice of words on my part. Hilarious that was, in a nutshell, me and my best friends arguing about sports. That's it. Anthony and Bartigate, what's going on, Anthony?
7: Hey, Ed, how you doing?
3: I'm good. How are you, sir?
7: Ed, if I was in your chair right now, my head would blow off with the people that don't like Boone. I argue all the time with my own family about this. He arguably lost the best player in baseball for months. And look at the position they're in. Cole's always hurt. Freed's always hurt. Forget the lineups. The other thing with Boone that a lot of people don't realize is, have you ever heard any of the guys that don't play on a daily basis complain?
3: No, and you don't hear former players.
7: The players know how the game is played now. They know how the lineup. I grew up in Staten Island, too. I know about Jeter was always bad here. O'Neill. Games changed. But the fact of the matter is, the guy has us winning every year. And none of his players ever have anything bad to say about him.
3: No, right. And, so and here's
7: that, any Yankee fan that doesn't like Boone should just look right at the Mets. What a joke.
3: Right. And you're talking to a Mets fan, so I know what you're talking about. Ant, great call. There's a lot of noise back there. I got to let you go. And to your point, outside of Clint Frazier, which I don't even know if he's ever criticized Boone, outside of Frazier, have we ever heard a former player rip Boone? We hear former guys from the Mets rip everybody. I think Eric Chavez, you know, the hitting coach, he didn't rip Mendoza. He ripped the front office. He ripped Soto. He ripped certain players. We never hear anything about Boone from current and former players. And there's some opinionated guys on these teams that they've played for. And people are going to say, like, it stinks. It's the nature of where the game has gone. People are going to complain that they're not doing these things, and I wish they did them. I wish the Mets did them, but it's the nature of the sport. And yes, to me, it is a truer path to winning than trying to just slug your way out of every game. They probably should have bunted Jones over, sure. Also, if that, let's say the call, let's say I'm wrong, and let's say they do challenge it and it's overturned. He's on third now with one out. The game is drastically different, and we're not even having this conversation. So it's a juggle. I want teams to operate differently. I want a guy like Luis Arraez to be more valued than he actually is. If the Yankees were not copying the rest of baseball, like all of it, that's what it is, football, baseball, basketball. It's a copycat sport. Watch how the NBA changes now because the Knicks won the finals and they try to mimic what the Knicks did. Look how football changes. Look how baseball changes. And yes, the Dodgers get the best players. They also play a very modern style of baseball. I wish they did those things differently. I wish a guy like Luis Arraez was valued more than he was. There's a reason why he sat on the free agent market till damn near spring training. You know, he didn't sign with the Giants till late. Jimmy in Rockland, what's going on, Jimmy?
8: Anthony, no, I was just saying to Chris, man, whenever he had picked up, I said, I wonder how many wipes it's going to take to clean off that microphone. My God, he just lost his mind for the last good hour. I mean, great radio. And as I'm talking to him, I said, is he still screaming in the back? And he said, no. He took a couple of Xanax. Hey, listen, you know, when we're talking about Boone, it's not just one play, one game, one season. It's now, to me, it's almost become like an overall evaluation of just him making another mistake. I mean, isn't it just time, though? I mean, can't he just say, you know, I'm going to step down now and you know, I feel that, you know, I'm not being able to get it done. Maybe somebody else can. Here, I'll share. You know, let somebody else have a try. But again, because, you know, 5 years ago and, you know, a few years into his tenure, you know, it was like, you know, when they fire this guy, and it was like, but they're only going to hire somebody to do the same thing that he's doing.
3: Well, that's my another point, too, Jimmy, and I appreciate the call. I think you guys focus on individual moments with Boone, and I know you're saying that, but you're focusing on individual moments with Boone. There are things Boone does that are not valued the way they should be. The locker room never deteriorates. We've never had any inklings that there's a toxic vibe in the locker room, that guys aren't together, that they don't believe in what's being pitched to them. He's able to manage. The last 2 years, the Yankees have dealt with a ton of injuries. Last year, they lost Rodon and Cole for a huge chunk of the season, and they didn't have Stanton for the first half. This year, you didn't have Cole to start the season or Rodon. Freed gets hurt. Rodon gets re-injured. You lose bullpen help in Cruz and Shavili, and you lose the best player in baseball in the American League, at least, in Aaron Judge for the majority of the season. You lose Bellinger for a huge chunk of the season. You basically don't have Stanton for the entire year. And look at where the Yankees still are right now. We're still talking World Series. We're still talking division. That's where we're at. 888-808-1019. We'll continue that conversation at the end of the hour. We'll talk to my guy Ricky about the Yankees, about the NFC East. The Mets are down 1-0 right now. Devers hitting a home run in the first inning. And we'll jump into a little bit of that conversation as well. Is there something to be excited about with the Mets possibly for next year, or am I just grasping at straws? Anthony Gallo, back after this.
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9: How many games with Schwitler throwing the amount of pitches it takes to strike out everybody because nobody puts the ball in play with him? 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They have nowhere to go except one of their two, Blackburn or Hedrick. And you can't do that consistently through a postseason series.
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0: Joey Gallo on the Fan. I got you till 6:30. Yankees pregame, 888-808-1019. Coming up in like 10, 15 minutes, we got the great Ricky Ricardo talking all things Yanks. We'll do a little NFC East. Giants, Eagles. We talked about yesterday on Big Mac had this funny thought about Danny DeVito and him being the Jersey Mike's or Jimmy John, one of those things, being like the talk person for Jersey Mike's. And I saw a clip of him on the All the Smoke podcast, and I guess that was their latest interview. And I can't wait to listen to it because I am Danny DeVito. I'm a big Always Sunny in Philadelphia guy. I've Danny DeVito's been a part of my life forever. You know, whether it was I watching Taxi on Nick at Night or, you know, whatever else he was in. What was the one when he, Twins? Is it Twins where he's the Schwarzenegger's twin or whatever? But I love Danny DeVito, and I've heard him on other podcasts before, and he's out of his mind, so I'm excited to hear this one. He tells a story, I forgot what the podcast was, about him sitting courtside spilling a drink next to Jack Nicholson when he's at a Laker game, which was also funny. Scott and Danbury, what's going on, Scott?
1: Hey, how are you doing? Great show.
0: Thank you.
1: I despise the Yankees my entire life, and I always thought I despised the uniform, but I think I can be a Yankee fan. They are so enabled. You know, when I hear that they have the third highest salary in baseball, if you take away the salaries of Cole, Rodon, Freed, Bellinger, Grisham, Stanton, and then you also pay, I think, DJ LeMay, who's $20 million. That's part of it. Their salary's actually under $100 million and less than Tampa Bay. If anything, Aaron Boone's going to get votes for American League Manager of the Year. You watch. You can't get some votes for the job he's done this year.
0: He should. He should.
1: They should be thrilled what he's doing. I mean, it's amazing.
0: Well, and it's a good point. What is going to happen if he does win AL Manager of the Year?
1: I don't know if he's going to win it, but he's going to get votes.
0: I'm going to look up the odds right now, but I appreciate the call, Scott. It's a great point. Oh, I thought you were done with your point, but he is right now sitting at, I don't know how factual this is. I'll look it up in a break, but that is if he got votes, let's just say he doesn't win. He should win in the American League. I'm sorry. It'll, maybe it's the White Sox manager, whoever that is. Is it Derek Shelton? Who's the White Sox manager? Or you can't tell me the Rays manager deserves it more than him when he's the larger, to his point, they didn't have basically the majority of their payroll for the majority of the season. Cole out early, Rodon out early. You lose Freed, then you lose Rodon. You lose Bellinger, and then you lose Judge for 3 months. 888-808-1019. Carson Bench, just because they're showing it right now, a 336 average. I missed the rest of the stats because it got away from me quickly. In his last 33 games. That kind of goes back to what I was saying with Lombard and Spencer Jones. Spencer Jones is starting to hit. When Bench was really struggling in April and early May, I never like worried that he was able to play at this level. Because he didn't look overmatched at the plate. And part of my evaluation of watching Lombard is I'm not sitting there looking like he's a kid. I'm not sitting there watching someone who I feel like is overwhelmed. So I believe that he will eventually be productive, hopefully this season. Spencer Jones, I felt the same way. Spencer Jones was hitting the ball a little harder, even though it was leading the outs. So that was what kept a lot of the confidence in what was going on. They have a lot of mascots. Are these like WNBA mascots? I don't know. There's a lot of mascots right now at Citi Field. It's very distracting. John and Bayonne, what's going on, John?
2: My man, Anthony, when it comes down to it, positive what? The Yankees lost. That's a negative. That's a loss. That's a big loss because, like I explained this morning, a closer is a closer. So my friend said he heard me. And he said, what about the other night when he brought in that Michael Fuller, whatever that. Fuller gave up a 2-1 homer. Thank God it wasn't 2-1. We would have lost that game. You're closer. You keep him in the game number one.
0: Yeah, but John, I get that. If they, let's say they close out the game. Do you think Mason Miller going out there for a second inning was the right move by the Padres? And then here's the other question I have for you. If today they lose a game, because they didn't have Bednar available, you guys would be killing Boone for using him too much.
2: Okay, now, I've been watching the games since I'm 5 years old, 7 years old, and I've seen closes, okay, from Goose
0: Gossie. Yes, and I've seen it too, and the game is not the same anymore, John. I hate to break it to you.
2: Well, why ain't it the same?
0: Because it's not. It's not, John. They don't operate the game the same way. The same way when I grew up, everyone in the lineup was hitting 270 or higher. It's not the same game. Pitchers, when I was growing up, I got told that pitchers didn't go deep enough, and they were throwing only 3 complete games a year. They weren't throwing 15, so they weren't as good anymore. Guys don't go 6 innings. Guys don't throw more than an inning out the pen. It's just not what it used to be. Average is not valued. Do I agree with it? No, but I don't live in a fairy tale land and live in the past. It just is what it is.
2: Yeah, but stop with the analytics.
0: I can't, but I'm not the one telling you that they get to stop. They are not stopping. And Bednar is not Goose Gossage. He's not Dennis Eckersley. He's not Jesse Orosco. He doesn't throw 60 pitches every night. It's just not happening, John. So you could sit here and wave your fists at the sky for things to change, or you can live in reality. They shoot 3-pointers in the NBA. They throw the ball 50 times in the NFL. They don't hit for average anymore in baseball. I'm sorry. It is what it is. If I had an analogy for hockey, I'd give it to you. In soccer, they play possession-based, and there's no singular guy affecting everything. Analytics, private equity, all of it has taken over the world, and sports is just another aspect of it. I'm sorry. I would love for guys to steal 70 bases again. I would love for the productive out to be a stat like it was when I was a kid. Paul Laduca, he's got the most productive outs in the series. It's not happening. I'm sorry. Carl Anthony Towns is not taking 20 shots in the paint anymore. They're not sitting in the pocket, handing the ball off under center 50 times a game anymore. It's not happening. I'm sorry. It's just what it is. We all have to live with it. Do you want Bednar to do something he physically can't do? I'm sorry. It is what it is. We can be upset about it, or we can just, that's what it is. As the kids say, the game's cooked. Striking out 120 times is the norm. When I was younger, that was the league high. I remember my dad sitting here breaking down the Mets lineup and saying, too many guys strike out over 60 times a year. That's terrible. Now they all strike out 100 times. It's not changing. You want it to change? A team that's got a 330 average and strikes out, you know, every guy in the team striking out over 100 times and they win a World Series, then maybe it might change. The super team in the NBA was the way until teams without super teams started winning in a more efficient way. It changed. Patrick Mahomes came around and started making it look easy to throw the ball 50 times a game, and now the league got away from that. And guess what? Now they're going back in the running the ball more. The 15-yard rush, the 1,500-yard rusher, it's not coming back because it's going to be 6 guys in the backfield getting 100 carries. At one time, they used to run the veer and the triple option. Go to

0: Army and Navy if you want to see that. Shaquille O'Neal never took a jump shot. Things have changed. I'm sorry. I don't want to be that guy. Yeah, I get frustrated. Luis Arraez, I got to argue with people why I think Luis Arraez is a productive, excellent baseball player. And then I got to hear people tell me that hitting 330 and striking out 20 times isn't valuable anymore.
1: Are you freaking kidding me?
0: 888-808-1019. Mark in Montvale, what's going on, Mark?
2: Hey, Anthony, great show. Thanks for taking the call.
0: I appreciate it, dude.
2: First of all, I'll tell you, you're the ultimate pragmatist. I wish the rest of these people would actually listen to you. It is what it is. Accept it and move on.
0: It is. Second, Mark, real quick.
2: That's crazy, dude.
0: My favorite NBA players of all time made a living. Like, I love Carmelo Anthony. You put him in a phone booth from 15 feet away, there was nobody better. They're not shooting mid-range like they used to. It's just not what it is. The NFL, I grew up watching Terrell Davis or a different Broncos running back rush for 1,000 yards every year, and they got 280 carries a year. It's just not the same anymore.
2: My point I was going to make about this call from everybody about bunting or not, you know, and it's part of what you're saying. The last decade, analytics or not, people put values on outs. You got 27 outs, okay? In order to get a guy from first home, you got to go two things. One, you got to bunt. Second, you got to hope for a hit. Two things got to happen. You put up a batter, you got to know his stats. You got to, because you put it in contact.
0: Yep.
2: You know, what's his average? You got to look at the pitchers. You're throwing 100 miles an hour. I don't know about you, but when I was a kid, trying to bunt even an 80 mile an hour fastball was hard. So you got to be successful at the bunt. You got to be successful with the guy moving to second. And then you got to get another hit. To say that I'm just going to throw the out away and bunt and then still have to hope for that out, an outcome of a hit. A hit's not like just an easy hit. It's got to be something that this guy could score on. That's Boone's call, and he's the best guy in the stadium to be making that call. I'm a big Boone supporter as well. I'm with you behind you 100%.
0: And it's tough because that's what they view it as. They use it as a wasted out. Like, they think that bunting is a waste because they think if they hit the ball on the ground, it's the same difference.
2: It's the same thing. Yeah, it's the same thing.
0: And it's frustrating. It is frustrating. Like, one of my favorite players, I appreciate the call, Mark. Going back to even a different call, which is just a bunting a guy over. Somebody called in earlier, like, why don't guys, bunt to get out of a slump, like bunt to get on. I grew up watching Jose Reyes. At any moment was liable to lay down a bunt and be on first base and then end up on third. Ricky Henderson would hit a trickler down the line. He'd end up on third after two pitches. It's just not, the game is not there anymore. Now, you also have to know, is Ramos a good bunter? You already had to take out Grisham from the game. Now you have to think, is Ramos a good bunter? If he's not a good bunter, you might be putting yourself in a situation where you're bunting into a double play. He bunts it up, and he's taken off. There used to be a time where the suicide squeeze was a more frequent play. It wasn't frequent like it was every night, but it was a more frequent play, the squeeze bunt. There used to be a time where the wheel play was put on in every bunting situation. Now they're shifting guys over so far where the third baseman's in no man's land, and there is no chance to do that. It has evolved. For better or for worse, whether you agree with it or not, the game has evolved. And Boone is a part of this baseball society. Look at, perfect example, Don Mattingly had his struggles with the Dodgers at times because he did not want to evolve. He has now evolved. He went to the Marlins, and he has now evolved, and look at what he has done with the Phillies. He also has never won anything as a manager, but look at what he has done. Buck Showalter had to evolve. When he got to the Mets, he wasn't the same guy who managed the Yankees in the 90s. And if you don't evolve, not literally, but you die. Evolve or die. It's unfortunate. And that goes for players. So if you're frustrated with a player, they're trying to keep their career going. That goes for front office personnel, and that goes for managers. And the only way it's going to change is till someone bucks the curve and wins in a different fashion. 888-808-1019. After the break, we'll come back. My guy, my friend, the great, the most amazing voice in radio, Ricky Ricardo, after this.
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0: right. Anthony Gallo on the Fan, 888-808-1019. The great, the wonderful, my friend.
1: Yes.
0: Ricky Ricardo is in the building.
1: I got to stop you right there. You're not sure if Dan Marino is Italian? Is the Pope Catholic, what? Anthony Gallo?
0: Well, because I had one of those moments where I was doubting myself, but that was always the thought in my head. Was my mom was like, he's an Italian guy, like, plays quarterback. That's why I had Dolphin stuff in my room growing up.
1: Suave, debonair.
0: Yeah.
1: Look, I'm a Jet fan, and I hated. I have a Dan Marino story, if you ever want to hear it, which is true, and it's hilarious. But he is Italian and Polish.
0: Okay. Well, I never know, because sometimes guys can be,
1: It's almost like our producer.
0: KP, yes.
1: Right?
0: Who, you know.
1: The Dauphinican.
0: Yes. That's great, yes. But no, I didn't know. I didn't want to just assume.
1: Mix.
0: He could have been, I don't know, he could have been Spaniard.
1: No,
0: could have been anything. I don't know.
1: Italian.
0: Well, now that's another win for the Italians.
1: And
0: there.
1: The Dan Marino, if you never got to, I don't think they exist anymore. The Dan Marino steakhouses, of which there were about five of them all over Florida, were fantastic because it was an Italian-style steakhouse.
0: Okay, like pizziola.
1: Great stuff. Pasta, sure. All kinds of, side pasta dishes with the steaks. It was great.
0: And it's funny because growing up, it was Mets, it was Rangers, Knicks. There was a lot of Michael Jordan stuff. My mom, single mom, was just putting anything she thought was popular in my room. But I have stuff in storage. And I have these random Dan Marino pictures that were just in my room growing up. But then they got taken down and replaced by Bronco stuff.
1: So I'll do this really quick. So I get a job in Miami 2005.
0: Mm-hmm.
1: I'm doing Morning Drive, big FM in Miami. Will remain nameless. But a big company. I heart. So the station next door is Y100. It's a pop station. Dan Marino's son, who at the time was a teenager maybe.
0: Okay.
1: Special needs kid. So Dan brings him to the station every morning to be an intern, an assistant on the morning show. Yeah, big crew, six, seven people on the morning show. The lead guy's name is Footy. So Footy and I were cool, and so I moved from New York. I get this job in Miami, and I tell Footy, I'm a Jet fan. I despise the Dolphins. I hate Dan Marino with a passion because of the fake spike and that he destroyed the Jets every time. So Footy tells me, that's his son. He works on my show. So one of these days, because we're both there in the mornings, I'm going to introduce you to Dan. Ha, ha, ha. Okay?
0: Right.
1: So I come in one morning, Footy comes, grabs me, and says, I want you to meet somebody. But I figured he's already prepped Marino for this. So he introduces me to Dan and says, Dan, this is the guy who was telling you about the Jet fan. So I look at Dan and I'm like, I went through all the curse words you could, the whole book, and put a U behind it, figuring Footy had already prepared him. He wasn't. He got up, wanted to beat the crap out of me. I'm like, whoa, whoa, whoa. I'm only joking, dude.
0: Yeah.
1: And he's a big, strong. Ever since then, we've had a really good relationship.
0: So when I worked at MLB.com, I bumped into, not the same level of talent, but I bumped into Jimmy Rollins, and he was awesome. And I was like,
1: Jimmy's great.
0: I told him, I was like, you have no how many times the F word in your name came out of my mouth. And he laughed. Because, what is he going to say? He knows once I tell him a Mets fan that he tortured me for all those years. Yeah. But I was like, I've met other guys I hated, athletes hated, not like actually as people. And I'd be like, it's crazy that I hate how nice you are.
1: Exactly.
0: Because I want to keep this allure.
1: Dan and I are cool, and he goes to Yankee spring training a lot. He's a big Yankee
0: fan. Yeah.
1: So he goes up to Tampa, and every spring training he pops up for a day, at least a day, and we've become friends over the years, but yeah.
0: That's great.
1: I couldn't stand again.
0: And he's royalty down there.
1: Yes, he is.
0: And, maybe the greatest ever. Without the ring, he's still one of the greatest ever.
1: Passer?
0: Yeah.
1: Pure passer? I've never seen anyone better.
0: And he's way ahead of his time. I know that there was guys throwing the ball.
1: If he played in today's NFL, mm-hmm. where you couldn't touch him, because Mark Gastineau creamed him on several occasions. So did Klecko. And, obviously others. But if he played within these NFL rules today, Dan Marino would throw for I don't know how many thousands of yards.
0: Yeah, when I watched the Elway doc, which was not anything, I didn't really learn too much about him. The one thing I came away from it was the hits they showed. Mm-hmm. These guys used to get, and I've heard Boomer talk about it too, and obviously I caught the tail end of Boomer, Elway, Marino's careers. Those guys, though, went through periods where they were literally getting murdered on the field.
1: Mm-hmm.
0: Clothesline.
1: I mean, Leonard Marshall broke Joe Montana's back
0: on
1: a sack. Literally.
0: And then, not that it was the same, but Lawrence Taylor on Joe Theismann.
1: Sure.
0: Yeah, ended his career on a hit, which now is illegal. But
1: and by the way, for those that say that Elway was a better passer than Dan Marino, and I know you're a Bronco.
0: I'm one of them.
1: Nah, you're nuts.
0: I think he's the greatest ever.
1: You're insane.
0: Nobody did the more best with less.
1: Marino was the second coming. The style, the ball right behind the ear, the quick flick of the wrist was Namath better as a passer.
0: Meaning like he...
1: Western Pennsylvania, right. The whole thing. He was the style was Namath.
0: They also were different because Elway would roll out a lot. He was mobile for back
1: Elway
0: then.
1: Elway was much more mobile than Dan.
0: Yeah.
1: Dan had better receivers, the Marx brothers.
0: Right. Well, Elway didn't have any offensive weapons till the end of his career.
1: Right.
0: And they carried him. Rod Smith, Shannon Sharpe, Terrell Davis.
1: But if I had to redo that draft, well, that draft was a joke. Marino, the Jets passed on Marino because of some dumb, you know, pot stuff, I think. He smoked pot or something like that.
0: Right.
1: University Which of now? Pittsburgh. Yeah, yes. Nobody cares. But if I had to redo that draft again, Marino would be the first pick.
2: He was smoking a doobie.
0: Smoking a doobie. Well, and the greatest thing that ever happened is the Yankees signed Elway, and then he ended up with the Broncos.
1: That's
0: so
1: right.
0: Thank you. But look at that. That's what we call a transition. Last night, obviously, the Yankees lose. First, let's start with the bad news. Grisham out. How big of a blow are you feeling that is going to be for this team? Because obviously the conversation being Spencer Jones or Grisham going forward, where they
1: it's not as big a blow as it would have been if Spencer

0: Jones had not stepped up his game to the level where it's at right now, right. Where all week long you've heard C-Mac and different people debating back at yourself.
1: Yes.
0: Have been debating back and forth about who should be the everyday center fielder for this team. Not next year. Now.
1: Right.
0: So this kind of, you know, look, it's unfortunate. It was strange, number one, that he got such a bad jump on that bloop by Bogarts last night.
1: Yes.
0: All right. And I thought...
1: Which I

0: My question is this, and I brought this up during the postgame last night. If Judge is going to come back, and they said, you know, maybe during this next homestand.
1: Yeah.
0: The homestand starts Tuesday against the Rockies, stretches through the big 9-11 weekend.
1: Right.
0: Subway Series against the Mets. If Judge is going to come off the IL during this homestand, now you've got way too many outfielders by bringing up Dominguez. Who goes? Now, we could have had this conversation before last night, and now Grisham went.
1: Right.
0: Because things happen. It's baseball. But
1: well, now it makes that is the benefit, is it makes a difficult decision easier. But I also don't see it as, because I was assuming, I don't know, you could tell me if I'm wrong, that if he was healthy, Judge is playing right, and Spencer Jones was going to be the center fielder, and Grisham would have been the pseudo fourth outfielder with Ramos.
0: I'm not sure about that.
1: So you think there was a chance that Spencer Jones is on the bench then?
0: Prior to the injury, I think Aaron Boone would have had a serious, you know, meeting with his staff, and that would have been in question. I'll give you the Ricky Ricardo version.
1: Okay.
0: Spencer Jones would be the center fielder until he plays himself out of that.
1: Right.
0: And I think Grisham is a wonderful fourth outfielder, which is what he's been in his entire career. That's the way I would have handled it, because I'm watching the progression of Spencer Jones day after day after day. There's no way that guy's not in my lineup every day. Lefties, right, it doesn't matter.
1: No, he looks great right now.
0: Tremendous at bats, fouling pitches off. And if you prorate his numbers throughout 162, he'd have a 30-30 season.
1: Yeah, don't. I got in trouble for saying the same thing, you know. I didn't.
0: By
1: even,
0: who? T-Mac?
1: No, I made the comparison. I think Carson Bench is awesome. And the comparison was Bench is doing so well. If you, like you said, prorated their numbers, Spencer Jones is right there with him, maybe even a bit further. Not to say one's better than the other.
0: No,
1: that did
0: it.
1: Not go over well with my fellow Mets fans.
0: No, I get it. Well, who is it? Patrick Ewing? What, just hit a
1: AJ
0: two
1: Ewing.
0: Run?
1: Oh, AJ Ewing. Yeah, the young guys are fun. They're exciting.
0: Just hit a two-run homer.
1: Yes, very exciting. The rest of the team, not so much. But the other question I have, let's say a week, 10 days, Judge is back. How big, before you even talk about his production, how big of a plus is that going to be just to have him in the lineup?
0: Oh, the presence in the lineup. Just to have that presence in the lineup changes the way opposing managers and opposing pitching coaches, when they have the hitters meetings and they go over the Yankee lineup, you know, there's just, you know, Mount Everest.
1: Right. Ben Rice, Bellinger, they benefit from that.
0: Absolutely.
1: Spencer Jones benefits from that.
0: Exactly. Anybody in front or behind Aaron Judge is going to get a lot more pitches to hit. Just the aura of his presence in the lineup. If he's out in right field and it's a quasi-shallow fly ball as a run on the third base, nobody's challenging that arm.
1: No, and his arm isn't the problem anymore.
0: That's not the problem.
1: We're not
0: anymore.
1: Worried about
0: exactly.
1: That.
0: Exactly.
1: And the other thing is, too, Ben Rice, he struggled. When those two guys went down, he struggled because it felt like they weren't pitching to him. They were like, all right, anyone else is going to beat us.
0: That and guys try to do too much to compensate. I thought Bellinger, when Judge went out, I thought Bellinger went into a slide because it looked like he was trying to cover for Judge. To do too much to try to make up for that lack of production. You can't do that. Look, it's human nature to fall into that trap, especially when you're as good a player as a Bellinger is, for example, in this case. But you've got to just stay the course and not try. When you try to do too much, you end up doing nothing. But having Judge back in the lineup puts the fear of God in opposing pitchers. By now, mid-September, when he comes back, last couple of weeks of the season, the games that are against, let's say, the Rockies, and I don't mean to put your team down, but against the Mets.
1: Oh, no, I agree.
0: He's going to be facing a lot of, let's face it, bottom feeding or young relief pitching. Even the good relief pitching is tired by this time of the year.
1: And the Mets, they might have a whole new bullpen by then, the way they operate.
0: So the way that people are going to pitch to Judge in these last couple of weeks of the regular season, it's going to be much, much different than what the Yankee lineup would have seen. So it absolutely is a huge effect.
1: Now, you've probably heard me yelling like a maniac all day.
0: Yeah, what is that about?
1: Because I can't stand the Boone criticisms. I get it, the guy's not perfect, but he's also one of the better managers in the sport. You watch this team every day.
0: Yeah.
1: There is not many people in the world that see more Yankees baseball, and specifically in the Aaron Boone era.
0: And we're close because he's a big Eagles fan.
1: Right. So, huge Eagles fan.
0: Right.
1: It's my favorite part of listening to him calling to the station.
0: Most of our conversations are

0: 75% Eagles, 25%. Oh, maybe
1: Philly sports.
0: No, just Eagles, 15% personal families. We don't know each other's families. And then the rest is baseball.
1: But for Boone, like, and if you say anything positive here, everyone's going to be like, just the same way C-Mac gets it, everyone gets it. I feel like they could win with him. I don't think he's the problem. Overall, when you watch him day in and day out, what is your overall view of Aaron Boone as the manager?
0: I think Aaron Boone is working a minefield as best as he possibly can. Is Aaron Boone Billy Martin, or is Aaron Boone Tony La Russa or Bobby Cox? No. But in this day and age, the way the game is played, and with the influence that the analytics people have, all these other opinions that kind of back him sometimes into a corner. He'll never admit it. I've never seen it up close. I can't put my finger and say this is the degree that there are other forces right. that influence his decision-making. During the game, he makes the decision. Do I always agree with what he does? No. But that's the nature of the position.
1: Yes.
0: I mean, this is a town where, you know, Tom Thibodeau got run out of here by negative fan opinion.
1: And then they all turned around and said they never wanted him fired.
0: Never wanted him fired. Exactly. We've been down this road with Rangers coaches, with the Islander coaches, with football coaches, managers, you name it. That's the it's the belly of the beast. It's New York. And if you're in charge, you're going to take arrows from all sides until you win. Now, once he wins, then all bets are off. Okay?
1: Now
0: if the Yankees this year, and there is no reason, I've said this and I'll say it again, shame on them if they don't come out of the American League. The American League is weak.
1: Yes.
0: You're going to tell me that in a postseason series that the Yankees can't beat the Chicago White Sox?
1: Yeah.
0: Or this version of the Houston Astros, or this version of the Texas Rangers, or Cleveland Guardians. No! They've already shown you they can beat the Red Sox.
1: And that's not even just this year, last year.
0: Right.
1: And that might have been a better Red Sox team.
0: Tampa Bay, it's amazing what Kevin Cash does with the limited, forget the salaries, okay? Take the paychecks away from these
1: right.
0: guys. The talent that they have on the field, you have to tip your cap to a guy like Kevin Cash to be able to accomplish what he does with castoffs, guys that the Yankees, you know, beat the tar out of.
1: Right.
0: You know, Tyler Wells. You know, who's the Rays closer that came from the Orioles? The Yankees used to beat him
1: Batista.
0: The current closer. Chris, what's the current closer for the Rays? He's got 30-something saves.
1: I'll look it up. Well, also. But ex-Oriole. It's the point.
0: Who's that?
2: Brian Baker?
0: Baker. Okay.
1: There we go.
0: I mean, these are guys the Yankees have beat like a drum over the years. And somehow they get to the Rays and they produce and then once they produce and they're ready to get paid, then they move off from them and bring in another budget guy. So the system in Tampa,
1: it works. If they haven't won anything, though.
0: But they haven't won anything. And if you're going to sit here and tell me that in a best of five or best of seven series in postseason that the Yankees can't beat the Rays, you're crazy.
1: And you're down there. They are not going to have a home field advantage if they play the Yankees, correct?
0: That'll be a Tropicana Field of 60-40 Yankee
1: right,
0: fans.
1: But even in the postseason, that's not going to change.
0: Of course.
1: Exactly. So that's even another mark against them. The other thing I was going to say, too, just because obviously you're closer to the game than I am, from what I've read and a few people that are a part of the league, there's also this notion around the league that a lot of people don't understand how the Rays are doing it. I don't think that's a positive for Kevin Cash, but for your overall vibes of winning a World Series, I don't think that's a positive when people are viewing you as a kind of a miracle run to an extent.
0: But it didn't start now. This has been going on for years.
1: Right, but even just currently this year, because last year obviously they had a down year, were not there.
0: Right.
1: When you look at, so you kind of answered it, but when you look at the Yankees, then you're expecting a World Series, not
0: Absolutely.
1: A win World Series, but get to the World
0: Absolutely.
1: Series.
0: Absolutely. Once you get this year's American League, there is no argument to be made for any other team being, now, right now the Rays have the Rays right now are four games better than the Yankees. When I start listing you what I think the reasons are that the Rays have a four-game lead, we may or may not agree. Once we get to serious October baseball, as the great Steve Summers used to say, once we get to serious October baseball and everything is even, we start from scratch, okay? The power rankings in the American League, I guarantee you, whether it's wild card, the way they get in, or if they come back and win the division, the power ranking in the American League will be the New York Yankees.
1: And the Yankees have better odds to win the American League and get to the World Series than the Rays right now.
0: They
1: I think the Yankees are behind only the Dodgers and the Braves to win the World
0: Series.
1: Vegas
0: knows what they're doing.
1: Yes.
2: What?
1: And
2: yeah.
1: I thought that was Chris for a second. Now, you got New York on your side right now.
0: Mm-hmm.
1: My next few questions may turn New York against you. As we all know, you do a lot of Eagles football.
0: Oh, I'm the voice of the Eagles.
1: Yes. Looking at the NFC East first.
0: Merrill Reese is the English
1: right, of course.
0: Right, yeah.
1: And you do an awesome job. Thanks. One of my favorite Mike memories was your Super Bowl call. We never played the other radio calls, but like four or five times, Mike's like, give me Ricky again. And then, you know, then we saw you the next year with the nice Super Bowl ring. You were vibing out in Atlanta. But looking at this year's NFC East, the Eagles, I still feel like, are the class of the division.
0: I agree.
1: Is there any room for the Giants?
0: Absolutely.
1: To make up, not to win the division, but to be there in a... Obviously, we all talk about the playoffs and the wild card, but in the division, are they going to be anything that people may say, oh, they actually have a shot at this, or is it the Eagles and that's it?
0: Oh, no. The NFC East could be the beast again this year.
1: Four good teams.
0: Four very good teams. The Dallas Cowboys, in a very quiet, sneaky way, they have improved their defense to the point where they're going to be very, very competitive. The NFC East will go down to either week 17 or 18. Week 18, Eagles at Giants.
1: Which will be awesome.
0: I'm telling you right now, and I don't know in what form or fashion, that game will mean something.
1: For both teams.
0: For both teams.
1: Even if it's the wild card for the Giants.
0: Exactly.
1: So you think there's a chance the Giants could fight in the division for...
0: I think the NFC East could have three playoff teams come out of it.
1: And that's awesome. And I think all four teams are good. I think the Commanders...
0: I have so much respect for John Harbaugh, whom I know from his days as special teams coach under Andy Reid in Philadelphia. Okay? Him and Jim, fabulous coaches. I think the culture is being changed within the Giant organization. I have so much respect for what he brings to the table. The only thing, there was one question with the Giants. It's the quarterback.
1: And he looks good. I like him.
0: He looks good. Last year, he did a number on the Eagles. I mean, let's not forget that. Okay? The Eagles have dominated the Giants for years. And last year, at the game at the Meadowlands, Jackson Dart was fabulous. Now, we didn't get enough of a sample size because of the injury, and he's got to stay upright. That's the number one concern for Jackson Dart. But if it pans out the way I think it's going to, I think week 18, Birds at Giants, cold January day, we've already celebrated New Year's, the whole thing. That game, Mr. Gallo, or in Spanish, El Gallo, the rooster, that game will have playoff implications.
1: It means the same thing in Italian, too. Rooster. My friends use the C word more.
0: Yes.
1: I was going to, but
0: it's still before.
1: Right.
0: Too early.
1: I agree with you. Now, the question I have, and this is an Eagle-centric question.
0: Yeah.
1: I have been a Jalen Hurts supporter since he was at Alabama.
0: Okay.
1: I've always thought he was super talented. I don't know how Eagle fans, I think I know how they feel about him, but I only know a handful of Eagle fans.
0: Did you read the ID?
1: Oh, I didn't. Actually, good call.
0: Read
1: I didn't, but you're listening to Anthony Gallo on WFAN, WFAN-FM, WFAN-FM HD1 New York.
0: I'm only
1: a few minutes late. Okay. Well, Ryan will thank you for that. We're all getting used to the new clock. With Jalen Hurts, because it's crazy to me that I understand he isn't Patrick Mahomes. He isn't Lamar Jackson, Josh Allen, where he's airing the ball out, and it feels like it's him leading them to every victory. He is still one of the most winningest quarterbacks in the league. He outperformed Patrick Mahomes in a Super Bowl that they lost.
0: Two of them.
1: Right, but the one that they lost, he was incredible.
0: Yeah.
1: I can't, because there's this notion around the league that the Eagle fan is fed up with him. I don't know how that's possible. And now you got rid of what I thought was the cancer in the locker room in A.J. Brown. I think they're going to have a renaissance year for that offense.
0: This, under Sean Mannion, this new system, Okay. The one thing you got to remember about Jalen Hurts, he's worked under a different offensive coordinator every year since high school, practically. High school.

0: Alabama, Oklahoma. You know, every time we've had a good offense and a strong offensive coordinator on the Eagles, these guys get head coaching jobs. Okay? So they're there for a year,
1: yes,
0: and they move on. This year, with this kind of more West Coast, it's not let's make sure we get A.J. Brown into the flow of the game and force the ball to him early.
1: Which what they did in the postseason.
0: Which is what happened.
1: And he blew it.
0: Exactly. You know, Saquon, fully healthy, offensive line, which is the key. Lane Johnson.
1: Healthier,
0: final year of his career. But depth at the offensive line, the 53 is fantastic right now.
1: Right.
0: They don't have the big monster receiver in A.J. Brown, but I think collaboratively what they have as a group will make up for that. And I've said this on our sister station. I'll say it here. The Eagles will go as far as Jalen Hurts takes them this year. This is the year that that's it. There's no other, we won because of the defense, or we won because of A.J. Brown being the best receiver, or Barkley having a 2,000-yard season. This is the Jalen Hurts ultimate litmus test. I think he'll pass it.
1: Yeah, and I think Devontae Smith is going to have a huge year. I've always been a big fan of his. And maybe we're looking at, Broncos, Eagles Super Bowl,
0: If that comes to fruition, where's the Super Bowl this year? L.A.?
1: Yes.
0: L.A.?
1: Yeah. All right.
0: If that comes to fruition, you and I, dinner, Spago or some, who knows.
1: I'm down. You had me at dinner.
0: Yeah,
1: my guy, the great Ricky Ricardo, he'll be on postgame today, correct, for the Yankees?
0: Eagles. Yankees Espanol on the Odyssey app.
1: Right.
0: 1280 a.m. if you want to hear on the radio. It's a Fox game tonight, so no SAP. So the Odyssey app, absolutely free. And, yeah, Emmanuel, who is at his brother Elias' wedding this weekend. Mm-hmm. And congratulations once again to the Bavari family. So we'll be in tonight after the game for the postgame show.
1: Awesome. My guy, Ricky Ricardo. Funny, real quick, because Rosenberg mentioned it yesterday about not using ChatGPT Emmanuel on his brother's best man speech.
0: No, it is handwritten.
1: Yes.
0: It's handwritten. It's from the heart. Emmanuel's speech tonight will be a tear. So, we won't hear
1: it. It's a tear, of course.
0: Unless somebody records
1: it. I'm 100% guaranteeing my brother, when he gives my best man speech, is going to use ChatGPT. So, I'm calling him out on it.
0: Really?
1: For sure.
0: That's
1: I think he's
0: awful.
1: Done it. I'm not going to say it, but I think he did it for one of his other friends, too. 888-808-1019. The great Ricky Ricardo. Oh. We'll take a break and we'll be back right after this.
2: I'm pretty high.
3: 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A new era. And in New York, expectations are anything but small. John Harbaugh takes command.
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0: 101.9. I got you for about an hour until Yankees pregame. The great Ricky Ricardo. And when I say it, he has the greatest voice in radio. There is no one I'd rather talk to or listen to talk about anything. He could sell me anything. He could sell me a terrible car. He's got the most wonderful voice, and that's my guy. I love talking to him. He gets to hear me panic about the Mets consistently, and we talk a lot of football. 888-808-1019. Shout out to the great Chris Persianen, locking it down on the other side of the glass as well. Back to the calls. Richie in Queens. What's up, Richie?
1: Anthony, how are you?
0: I'm good. What's going on, dude?
1: I'm sitting here watching the Giants and the Mets. I think you know I'm a San Francisco Giants fan. My season has gone down the tubes.
0: It has. And now they're talking about the manager's going to be back.
1: He's 100% going to be back. I'm on Frisco Radio every Monday, and you're gracious enough to hear my opinion. And yeah, and I know what's going on out there. They're going to give him a shot. Posey made a move to get a college coach.
0: Yeah, they got to give him. To be fair, experience. You got to give him another shot. The way the season went, I know it's bad. But
1: I mean, Adames has been one of the worst signings ever. Chapman's been hurt. Devers would have been a perfect fit for the Yankees. I thought he might go. He's just been on fire. He's got 9 home runs in the last 12 games. But, you know, I'm looking at that, Anthony, and I'm thinking, like, how funny things can be. Like, the White Sox are so terrible, and look where they are now. They're fighting, going to get into the playoffs. You look at the Mets. I think the Mets have a stronger foundation than the Giants do because of their pitching, and they do have a good outfield with Ewing, Benz, and Soto. We're fishing a lot of rookies, no pitching, so baseball can change on a dime, but you like to look at what you have going into next year. With the Yankees, real quick,

0: That was typical. I have no questions. I have no issues with Boone anymore.
1: I don't have
0: you. I'm really tired of the argument. Yeah, you know what? He is what he is, and he's going to be under the microscope because he's in the playoffs every year.
1: Right, Richie, real
0: and
1: quick.
0: The bottom line is when you...
1: To your point, and I got to let you go. I appreciate the call, Richie. To your point, because it's interesting, you brought up something that you know, clicked in my head as the, you know, Zach Thornton gets another home run. It's his first time allowing four earned runs in a start. So, you know, it was bound to happen. I mean, he's been pretty good. You made a point about, you know, the White Sox, or he gives up another home run. All right, so six runs there. It was fun. If you're there, you could go home. Devers with his second home run of the day. On cue for Richie's conversation. The problem with teams like the Mets and the Giants, you know, just to stick with Richie on that one, the White Sox were able to do what they did because they're in the AL Central. And the Guardians lost their, you know, best player for a little bit of time in Ramirez. And the Tigers took a stab at it this offseason, and they failed. And they flopped on what was supposed to be a year where they took a step in the right direction. I don't think the Mets or the Giants get any benefit from their division. I mean, the Braves are one of the best run organizations in the sport. The NL West is three great teams, in my opinion. Obviously, the Diamondbacks, I think, are a half game out. They've dealt with issues. Their star player went AWOL. The Padres are always a tough team. The Dodgers are the best team in baseball. The Mets have to deal with the Phillies and the Braves, you know, and even the Nationals have been terrible in the second half. But at one point, the Nationals had one of the best, they still have one of the best offenses in all of baseball. I don't think the Mets get the benefit that the Mets and the Giants can just turn it around with a few tweaks next year. It's going to take a lot more than that to get where they need to be. Like, I think there's a lot of positives with the Mets. I think Zach Thornton, he's struggling today, but I think Thornton, Scott, and McClain are guys who are going to be in that rotation next year. So let's say McClain is the ace, and their third and fifth starters are Christian Scott and Zach Thornton. All right, you got something there. I think you found that Senga is, if he's not the closer, he's reliable in the bullpen. Okay, that's a piece. You're going to have Devin Williams. There's going to be guys on the roster next year you're not happy with. Devin Williams, Bo Bichette, Jorge Polanco. You know, there might be a chance that Jarred Young is starting at first base next year, the way things are going. Your outfield is set. You got the two young outfielders and Soto. Maybe Morabito is like a fourth outfield type. You have Lindor. They're probably not making changes at catcher, but you do have some pieces that excite you, that make you think maybe, just maybe, something good can happen next year. The problem is, whether it's in the farm system, development, the way they roll out their analytical stuff, their scouting, the overall health of the franchise is going to be, what does David Stearns do? What is he able to do? Are they going to develop some of these guys going in the next year that they can use from their farm system? Are they going to, you know, force Brett Beatty and Mark Vientos down our throat next year? Is Polanco just going to be guaranteed a roster spot? Are they going to play Alvarez and Torrens, or are they going to go to look to improve on the catching position? What do they do at first base? There's a lot of problems. There's a lot of good. As much as I've killed Bo Bichette, he has been really good in the month of August, now September. But then on the flip side, he was so bad that he still doesn't have an over 700 OPS. Is that a guy that you trust? I have nothing to trust Bo Bichette on in a Mets jersey. Yes, he was a good player with the Blue Jays. But I've seen that before, where guys have come here, been good players for other organizations, and then fell on their face. So, no. I don't know if they're going to be able to fix all of that. What I do expect is, with the young talent, you know, maybe they get something out of Santucci or Jonah Tong next year. I would like to see Jonah Tong make a couple of starts in the big leagues. I don't think he's very good, but I think that I'd rather see him than Robert Stock. I'm sorry. I just would. You hope that maybe you get something out of those guys. You have the two young outfielders in Soto. You have Francisco Lindor. There are things to be excited about that maybe they can be competitive next year. There's not the free agent outside of Tarik Skubal. There isn't much via free agency that the Mets are going to do

0: just to change everything and flip this on its head next year. It's either going to be a surprise miracle season or, you know, the minimum, they are competitive. They are, you know, somebody that we're talking about in September as in the wild card race. And we wanted more than that, but that's where we are right now. 888-808-1019. Pat and Suffren, what's going on, Pat?
1: Hey, what's going on, Anthony?
0: I'm good. How are you, dude?
1: I miss little Anthony. Hey, listen, real quick, I got two things for you. One, a couple of Dan Marino things, and then you were talking about Danny DeVito before.
0: Right.
1: So I gotta
0: Let's hear it.
1: Something with that. Okay, real quick. Dan Marino, what did Marino say after the Jets made their pick in the draft? Do you remember what he said?
0: I don't.
1: His agent said to him, the Jets just picked Ken O'Brien. And remember, Ken O'Brien was with a Division II school at the time.
0: Right.
1: And Marino said, who's Ken O'Brien?
0: That's
1: over
0: great.
1: Over at Danny DeVito, there's a movie you got to see if you haven't seen it. Did you see Tin Men?
0: No. And Big Mac brought this up yesterday. Or was it Hoff brought it up yesterday, Tin Men. I haven't seen it, no.
1: Okay, I want to tell you why I saw that movie. Because the group Fine Young Cannibals, like, they had some songs in there.
0: So that's why Hoff played that song from Fine Young Cannibals, or Five, whatever it is. Yeah. He played that song.
1: I saw them in concert. You probably were born yet on the pier. My sister and her friend wanted to see UB40, so we went. And Fine Young Cannibals was the warm up band, but they were really good. But the movie's pretty amazing, and it's set in Baltimore. And the reason it's called Tin Men is they're salesmen for aluminum siding. So it's like a slang for the. But you got to see it if you like DeVito. You got to see it. Amazing, amazing movie set in Baltimore.
0: I'll check it out. Next time I have some time, I'll check it out. It's a comedy.
1: Okay. Yeah. It's got some weird, crazy stuff in it, but it is a comedy and it's funny stuff.
0: All right. I'll check it out for sure. I appreciate you, Pat. Matilda, Danny DeVito's the dad or the uncle. That's terrible. My favorite, obviously, this is more recent. My favorite Danny DeVito character is him in Always Sunny. Frank is. He changed the show. The show was funny. He put the show into a whole other stratosphere. And I think it's going to be the longest running live action sitcom. It is my favorite sitcom ever. It never misses for me. It makes me laugh. It's still very funny all these years later. And Danny is the best on that show. 888-808-1019. We'll come back and continue the conversation. Giants, Jets, optimism. For once, as we get real football starting Wednesday, we'll get into that after this.
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0: Oh, that's right. We've got some Aaron Judge news, a little update right now. It's all good. No negative. It's like one of those things when, like, your boss comes over to talk to you, the teacher, you're not in trouble. Brian Hoke says Aaron Judge is scheduled to face live pitching on Monday at Yankee Stadium. Pitchers still to be announced. Judge said he would need to do at least twice before being activated. So there we go. He's going to face live pitching twice, hopefully. And away we go. The Judge Man on the verge of being back. That is a big, again, positives. This is a positive going forward for this team after last night. So when you talk about everything that happened, you lose Grisham. You lose the actual game. I still think you come out with the Warren performance, Spencer Jones showing that he can get one over on the best closer in baseball, one of the guys with the most unhittable pitches in all of baseball. I think that is a positive. The Judge news alone, though, should get you excited. Freed is back. Rodon's back. Bellinger's back. Healthy. Lombard, it doesn't look like the injury is ever going to be a problem. So he's healthy, and now you're going to get Judge back. This is where you want to be going into the last couple weeks of the season. That it's crazy to say that because the loss matters. It still matters. You lost a game on the Rays. You had a chance to stay within three games left. And there is a chance to still make it up in the division. But I just feel like I understand the injury to Grisham matters. And I understand that you never want to lose the game. But everything is right ahead of them. And let's say worst comes to worst, they don't win the division. They finish with the first wild card. You have home field advantage against the Red Sox. You probably end up playing the White Sox in the second round. That's how you win. You beat the Red Sox, you play the White Sox. And then you would go into potentially a seven-game series in the ALCS, if it turns out that way, against the Tampa Bay Rays, who would be hosting you in a city you own, your fan base owns. It would be like watching the Knicks visit the Sixers in the playoffs. So I think there is a lot to point to that is more positive than negative. And on the flip side, you know, transitioning to football, because I've gotten a little off topic and I haven't really been able to dive into it. For the first time in a long time, the Giants and the Jets, it feels like both have optimism. I'm not saying they're both playoff teams. I'm not even saying both of them are going to be over 500. But there is excitement around these teams that I haven't felt in a while. I do think the Jet fan is not as bought in as the Giant fan. But I think that we have the chance to see both exciting teams, exciting offenses for both teams. I think the Jets' offense is going to be better than the Giants' offense. And I think the Giants' defense is going to be that better than the Giants' defense. They both have severe flaws. They both are not going to be Super Bowl contenders. But if you're telling me the Jets win seven games and the Giants are battling for a wild card spot, I think that those are fair expectations. I think the Jets should be shooting for higher than that. But a seven-win season after what you did last year is huge for me. And me and Big Mac got into it. And I am not one of these people who thinks that if the Jets finish with the 8th, 9th, 10th pick because they won seven games, they are somehow not going to be able to get the young quarterback, if that's the route they go, of their dreams. I think if they don't, short of them, which because then it wouldn't matter, short of them finishing in the bottom 15 in the first round and the Colts also finishing in the bottom 15 of the first round, because I don't think the Cowboys are going to be either in the playoffs or right outside looking in, which puts you in that bottom half of the league, the bottom half of the first round. If the Jets are picking 9th because they won seven games and the Colts are picking, I don't know, let's just say, let's cut the difference, 15th, and the Cowboys pick is 22nd, you have the pick the next year. Why wouldn't the Jets be able to trade up and get a quarterback in the first round with all those assets if they truly believed they had the guy there? Why wouldn't they be able to control the veteran market with the cap space and with the trade assets they have? Why wouldn't they be able to sign or trade for the best veteran quarterback that may be available? So there is optimism there. I think this offense is talented. I think with the running back room of Breece Hall, Allen and Davis is very talented. I think the tight end room with Sadiq and Mason Taylor, very talented. And wide receiver Garrett Wilson is elite. I think with Geno Smith, we might see Garrett Wilson's best statistical year. Add in Mitchell. Add in Cooper. This team has some pieces. I think they have a good offense. I think they have four good offensive linemen and a question mark. Membu, Fashanu, I think are really good players. I think that might be one of the best tackle tandems in all of football. They have a chance. I think where the Jets are going to be hurt is on the backside of that defense. That's where I think they suffer. When you look at the offensive line, Tippmann, Fashanu, and Membu are a great trio right off the rip. I'm not crazy about them trading for Dylan Parham, who was with the Raiders last year and, you know, struggled. I think it was Parham. They just traded for someone. I might be wrong about that. But Parham had his struggles. But he's had, Parham's started 184 games. Oh, no, sorry. I'm misreading. This is between them. Right now, their offensive line views Fashanu, Parham, Myers, Tippmann, Membu. That would be one of the better units in all of football. And I think when you add that along with the pass catching targets and the run game and just an improved quarterback play in general, because Geno Smith can air the ball out. He does have two 4,000 yard seasons. This Jets offense is going to be more exciting. They are going to be better for it. And no, I don't know if they're going to compete for a playoff spot, but I do think 7-8 wins is not out of the realm. And if you do that, You've proven that you've started to build a culture, that you have talent on the roster, that the head coach is right, that the GM's right. Because if they bottom out and they have 3 wins next year, and I don't know if Glenn's job would be on the line, but if he is fired, the GM better get fired as well. Muji better be fired as well, because he's the one building the roster. He does not get to scapegoat Aaron Glenn when he's the one who gave him a talent. If they bottom out, it means your roster was talentless. It's not all just because you played

0: Geno Smith at quarterback. The fact that they haven't brought in a backup should be enough to get him in trouble. The defense is where I struggle believing it. I like their front seven a little bit. I think T'Vondre Sweat is an upgrade at, you know, over, you know, when you think about by their positions, they obviously play two different positions, but trading Sweat for Johnson, I think Sweat has a higher upside than Johnson. Will McDonald struggle in camp? I still believe in him. You brought in Asai. You brought in a couple other guys on that defensive line. You draft Bailey. You draft Darrell Jackson. I think that is an improved area of the team. When you go to linebacker, DeMario Davis is a vet. Obviously, you guys are familiar with him. I think they have a okay linebacker core. It's the secondary that scares me. Minkah Fitzpatrick, love him. You brought him in. I love Minkah Fitzpatrick. D'Angelo Pons, you draft him. I'm assuming he's going to be a player, a little undersized. And then you have a few guys. I like Justin Jarvis Brownlee Jr., but the rest of that secondary I'm not crazy about. If they, let's just think about it like this, on a baseline. If they are able to get more turnovers, whether it's interceptions or fumbles, they will be better for that by default this year because they had no interceptions last year. If they are able to move the ball in the air, by default they couldn't do that. They should be better. Now think about that with the combination of the talent they have, and it shouldn't just be about incremental improvements. There should be a jump with that offense. There should be a situation where we see this offense teeter on, you know, 3,900 to 4,000 yards. When Geno Smith played behind a good offensive line in Seattle, he produced. He wasn't great. He lost them some games, which he'll do for the Jets, but he was great. He was good enough to win, to be over 500. Then he comes to the Raiders. Their offensive line is putrid, the worst in the league. Brock Bowers is hurt. Genty never gets healthy. They trade Jacoby Myers. And he looks like a disaster. I think he will be better for this Jets organization. I think he will take a leap back to what he was the year prior, which wasn't great, but it's better than what Justin Fields was giving you. Defensively, if the Jets defense surprises some people and it looks like they built a unit, then we could talk about the Jets competing for a wild card. But I think when it's all said and done, I'm hammering the over for the Jets and Giants this year. I think the Jets 7 to 8 wins is where I feel comfortable with them. The Giants, I feel like a 9-win season is definitely a possibility, outside shot of 10, and they are going to be in the wild card race come December and January. 888-808-1019. We'll continue this conversation. The Mets, the Yankees, everything right here on The Fan. Stay tuned.
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8: 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Seattle is favored to beat New England in the season opener. 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

0: Oh, that's right, Anthony Gallo, back on the Fan. New York City, 888-808-1019. It's a beautiful day out today. And, you know, I stumbled, not today, but the last time I hosted, I stumbled. If you've ever been to L.A., they have like the giant donut ring, Randy's Donuts. They just opened one in the city, and they're great donuts. But walking by and seeing how mobbed the place was, and I was like, I kind of wanted to go in and get a donut, but I wasn't going to wait in line. It just shocks me at how much I see lines. And I know KP knows what I'm talking about. You walk around New York City, and there is a line for all these places. Most I've never heard of. Most, like, I get it. You're going to Prince Street Pizza. You're going to, like, Cat's Deli. Like, the places that are good, and they're, but they are also tourist staples. I understand that. But the amount of things that I've never heard of that, and I understand there is a world outside of my world, but the lines, like, I can't fathom it. Randy's Donuts, there are so many great donut places. I mean, Dunkin' Donuts, first of all, is the best donuts in the world. But outside of that, there are so many great donut places in the city. You, like, just walk a couple more blocks. You throw a rock, you'll hit one. But, like, I there's, like, matcha places that I see people with lines, and then there's, I can't even describe them. They look like fruit smoothie places that there's just a line around the block. And I was like, this can't be how you're spending your day.
1: So the problem is in part to do with the fact that we're in New York City. People know interesting, famous people live in New York City, like Evan Roberts. So, for example, when they see a line outside,
0: they just get in the line.
1: That just instinctually get on the line. And so what I would do is, this is like anyone listening that's going to start a business anytime soon, whatever money line you spend payers on ads, send it to WFN and air ads on here.
0: Yes.
1: And then
0: pay me and KP to stand outside your business in line.
1: And have them just rotate.
0: Yeah, and I'll wear boat shoes and a light blue collared shirt, too, if you want.
1: People to do, like, all at the same time, say the same chant. Being like, did you miss us? We're back.
0: That's crazy. I'm not that curious because I'm also usually in a rush. I never have time to do anything. It just blows my mind. I'll walk. I'm going to leave here today. I got to go into Jersey to do something after this. I'm going to leave here today and I'm going to see a line for something I have no idea about. And it's always some trendy smoothie or like a matcha place or

some, you know, bakery that just opened. It used to be there was like the guy who made the cronuts, the croissant donuts, and that was the thing. And then people were, and now there's no line there either. It's why, like, I'm afraid to mention stuff sometimes, because God forbid people find out, like, the actual great spaces in New York, and then there's a line everywhere. It's just, like, Prince Street, I understand. New York staple, like, Bleecker, John's, these places that, like, you see in movies or people talk about, I get that. Cat's Deli. There's obviously a ton of great Jewish delis throughout the five boroughs, but specifically in Manhattan. I get it. You're going there, historic, it's been in movies, there's this thing. But then there's, like, I don't think we have it here, but the best way I can describe it, like an Irwan smoothie place, and you're going to wait 3 hours to pay $27 for a banana and strawberry smoothie. I don't know. Maybe I'm getting old and bitter, but it just bothers me. I also like, it's a beautiful day out. You just sit in the line in Soho. You're going, there's some of these stores that I'll never shop in, these bougie stores where they let like three people in at a time. So you kind of have to wait in the line, but it'll never make sense to me. 888-808-1019. Not that I haven't waited in a line. I'm trying to think the last time I waited in a line for something that wasn't a sporting event or at a theme park was, to date myself, was like a midnight release for like Halo or Modern Warfare, a video game or something, which is in itself kind of embarrassing to think about how far we've come. Now we could just download it. I don't have to wait in the line, but that's probably the longest I'd go. But there will be a lot of people waiting in lines at concession stands because MetLife is going to be packed this NFL season. I think we're going to get, and I was talking to Nick Kotsos about this. I've mentioned this to a bunch of people. Since I've started hosting, the Giants and Jets, one, haven't had a lot of optimism, and two, the season's been over by November. I don't think we're getting that this year. I don't think we're going to be sitting here starting December talking about what quarterback they need to chase or what, talk about somebody who waits in a lot of lines in New York. If there is a soccer event going on, my guy Alex Azar, who's coming in afterwards, he's probably waiting in the line. And no one gets more random celebrity selfies than Alex Azar does. For the Jets and the Giants, as I get sidetracked, clearly the ADHD is winning. We're not going to have this situation where we're going to hit November and it's going to be, I don't know, week 9, and we're going to be 10, whatever it is, and we're going to be talking about what college quarterback the Jets should be looking at or what head coach the Jets should be looking at. We're not going to be talking about, do the Giants have the right guy at quarterback? We don't need to talk about, is this guy good or is that guy good? We're going to be sitting here arguing at, what do they need to do to make the playoffs? What do they need to do to be competitive? And for the Jets, it's going to be, how much further do the Jets need to go this season to prove they've grown? Like, the only reason why I don't want to get too ahead of myself, be like, the Jets are going to be competing for a wild card. If we enter week 9 and the Jets are 4-5, that it's not great. You don't feel great as a Jet fan, but you're sitting there saying, all right, they're building something. You're still watching because there's stakes on the line. But what you're saying to yourself is, this team is building. I think for the Jets, you don't have the quarterback yet. It doesn't matter. Short of winning a Super Bowl, I don't think there's any way Geno Smith is starting for the Jets next year, unless it's in front of a young first-round quarterback. But what you do want to do is say that we have the GM that is building something. You want to say that the coach is the right guy and he's proven that he's building a culture and the game plan is right. You want to say that the offensive line is the right group and the wide receiver group and the skill position guys, running back, tight end, they're all a part of something greater than just this year. And for the defense, let's say they do finish with 7 wins. So you finish the season 7-10, and you're sitting there saying, man, the defense really let this team down. The offense has got some weapons. Geno stinks, but, like, you know, he threw for some yards. He proved that we have wideouts, running backs, tight ends. The offensive line is good. But the defense just is leaving a lot to be decided. But you're not arguing, is David Bailey a bust? Is D'Angelo Pons not good enough? Then you're sitting here thinking, we've got something. We may be a quarterback away with some tweaks. The Jets are going to go in the next offseason with a ton of cap space. Not the most, but a ton of cap space. They're going to go in the next offseason controlling the quarterback market.
If the Jets do bottom out, that's a whole nother difference. But you're going to be sitting there thinking about how they can chase the best veteran, Joe Burrow, or whoever the best veteran QB is. Or they're going to be able to control the trade market because no one's going to be able to trade up for a pick over the Jets. If you're sitting there, let's say,

0: trade the assets that the Jets have, 4 first-round picks over the next 2 years, 3 in this draft. They have cap space. They are going to do things that a lot of teams can't. So this year matters. It's not about losing as many games as possible to get the number one pick in the draft. It's about proving you're building a core. It's about proving that you have the right coach that is starting to build something. That's what this is about. 888-808-1019. Emmett in Fort Washington. What's going on, Emmett?
1: Nothing much. I was going to say, I think the Jets are going to have a pretty good season this year.
0: I think so, too. I like their offense. I really like what they did offensively. And defensively, you got to hope that these young guys develop. And they're still not going to have a great unit, but it's good enough to compete.
1: Oh, yeah, and we need a backup quarterback.
0: They do. I don't think that Clay Klubnik has a future. I don't think he's much more than an experimental backup quarterback. But maybe they add one between now and Sunday. But otherwise, on their starters, their depth is a problem. A lot of the positions on the team, but their starters, I think offensively, they have gotten much better.
1: Yeah.
0: Give us a prediction real quick, Emmett, before I let you go. What's the Jets' record at the end of the year?
1: I'm going to say 6-8.
0: 6-8. I like it. All right, Emmett. He missed a couple games there, but we knew where he was going. Young kid, you got to be positive. If you're not positive at that age, you're doomed. Tony in Delaware, what's going on, Tony?
2: Hey, what's up? So, first off, you know, I'm a Giants fan, but I'm saying the Jets are 10-7 this year. They're going to make a strong push in the playoffs.
0: Oh, 10-7.
2: And, I'm laying my money down on whatever that over is on their win total. But they're going to make some noise on defense. And I know Geno is going to show New York, what's up on the return. And hopefully, and, you know, if my Giants can't do it, hopefully the Jets give my man Joe Benigno his Super Bowl this year.
0: Well, I mean, I'm sure we're all hoping that. Tony, what's your prediction for the Giants?
3: Are you freaking kidding me?
2: Giants, I'm going with, 9-8. But, but they could go, they could stretch it to 10. But they're going to be good as well. So
0: all right,
2: it's going to be good for NY this year.
0: I think so, too.
2: The Jets going to be a little stronger.
0: I appreciate the call, Tony. A guy who, in my young hosting career, I have not gotten to talk to. Real quick, you're listening to Anthony Gallo on WFAN, WFAN FM, WFAN FM HD1 New York. A guy who I've had many conversations with on the other side of the glass, but someone I haven't gotten to talk to on air, and this makes me very happy that he called in. The man, the myth, the legend, Ira in Staten Island. What's going on, Ira?
4: Hey, Anthony, how are you? I enjoy some of your work that I get to listen to. It's a funny thing. I expected Jets to have, because the bar set so low, I expect them to have a decent season.
0: Right.
4: Which is probably going to be about that 7-win total. That's about the mark everybody has. But like you said, it's about building the core, building and developing everything. But the two issues I have, number one, in no particular order, Miami, Cleveland, Arizona, they're going to kind of swallow up the first 3 picks. They're all going to need quarterbacks.
0: Well,
4: and they're not going to trade for any amount of capital to trade down to give you just a quarterback. It's not going to happen. So I think the Jets are still, they draft their quarterback. If not, they could go the free agent route. But to your point, they do have a lot of movability because of the way Moody has set things up between cap, between draft picks, between everything. So I do believe they'll land somebody next year, but it's not going to be in the top 3 picks. I just don't see it.
0: Well, Ira, it takes a lot to get there, and I get it. But there is also the aspect, if the Titans finish in the bottom 4, I don't think they're drafting a quarterback next year. I think they are going to buy into this. I think Cam Ward is legit. I do think he's a good quarterback. I think they stink as a team, but I think that they're not going to draft a quarterback. If the Raiders finish in the top 4, they're not drafting a quarterback. And then the thought is, how desperate is a team like the Dolphins to accumulate draft picks? Because their cap situation is hell over the next 2 seasons.
4: No, I get it. I just see Archie Manning in a Dolphin uniform. I think the Dolphins get the number 1 pick and they're going to take him.
0: I also don't know what the quarterback situation is going to shake out to be.

0: I think the kid at Notre Dame will be a top pick. Dante Moore, who's playing for Oregon right now against Boise State, I think he's a top pick. And then Arch Manning. But how many times have we seen somebody be projected to go top five, and in the next year, they slide down the draft board?
1: No, very true. It's just, I think because of the name and the stigma and the bloodlines, you know, I think people are going to weigh it that way, even if he's not deserving of the number one pick.
0: But that's also fair. That's fair.
1: Right? But I do believe the Jets are in a much better position. But my biggest issue with the organization right now is that I just can't trust Aaron Glenn till he proves it to me. You know, I'll give him the benefit of the doubt, but I just don't think he has it in him to be an NFL playoff head coach. I hope I'm wrong.
0: Ira, let me ask you one question, though. Let's say they win seven games. I think that is totally logical to think that they do that. Would you be more confident in the coach, or that just leaves you without an answer?
1: I think it leaves me without an answer because I'll probably give Frank Wright more credit for that than Aaron Glenn.
0: Oh, that's fair. You're being honest. Ira, I appreciate you, man. It's great hearing from you.
1: Good. Have a good night, man.
0: You too, Ira. I used to every, you know, Sunday working with, you know, on the, or Saturday it might have been, Richard in Manhattan, and Ira was always one of the first calls, and Richard Manhattan was one of the other calls. I would love talking to Ira. It was always 6 in the morning. He'd be one of the first guys to call. And I always appreciated talking to him off air before I put him on hold. So it was nice to hear from him there as well. Anthony in Middletown, what's going on, Anthony?
2: Anthony, how you doing? First, is your middle name Michael or Joseph?
0: It's Robert. So everyone else in my family his first name is Joseph, but I am a Robert. I am named after my dad. But no, Anthony!
2: Awesome. Hey, yes, I only got 1.6 miles. I'm Ubering, and I came in. I wasn't sure who's on the radio, and so the screener told me, and I have a scoop and scoopery, an ice cream story about, you know, when you were talking about waiting online.
0: Yeah, right.
2: And
0: that's the name of the ice cream place?
2: In Red Bank, New Jersey.
0: Okay.
2: Yeah, it's in Red Bank, New Jersey. So I'm in the Jersey Shore and working. And I noticed a few weekends, I'm like, what's going on at that? It's like a line. And nobody waits online for anything anymore. So I said, what are they putting in the ice cream there? So I noticed that trend, and then someone Googled and found out that there's other scoop and scooperies in other parts of the state. But guess what? It blew up on TikTok, and that's why everybody's coming down and they're waiting online. The locals went, and it's not even good. It's not good at all. It's caked on. It's too much.
0: Oh, is that the place that there was a place in Red Bank that used to have like an ice cream challenge? I did a long time ago. It's right by the Secret Stash, the comic book store. I guess this place looks like
2: this is a new place. Yeah, right on like where Red Rock and where the hospital is, right on the main road.
0: Oh, okay, I'm seeing it now. Yeah, all right. Well, that's usually what happens. And you know what? I appreciate the call, Ant. I'll wait in line for ice cream. That's the kind of line I'm talking about. I'm not talking about you get in line and it moves. I'm talking about a line that you're sitting there for like 45 minutes. To try a mango smoothie that costs $37. To get a donut that's got gold flakes on it. Because bougie, I don't even know. You know what I'm saying? Like some bougie dork said, like, oh, you got to go here. This is true New York. I'll wait. Now that I'm thinking about it, I'll wait in lines for some ice cream, though. Ralph's, first weekend of the spring that it's open. I'll wait in that line. Different line, though. Not all lines are the same. Larry in Fort Lee. What's going on, Larry?
3: Hey, Anthony. Thanks for taking my call. Listen, first of all, I don't owe this to you, but I want to apologize.
0: For what?
3: Back during the Knicks playoff run, they were winning, but the refs were being terrible. And I called up, and you and I got into a whole argument that I was more concerned with the bad reffing than I was with the Knicks winning. You were 100% correct. I was just being emotional. So I've been wanting to call you since then. Just to tell you, man, I'm still living off the Knicks.
0: Larry.
3: I love it.
0: I love you, dude. Yeah. You didn't have to apologize for that. It's not that serious, but I appreciate you, dude. And listen, we're living. Was this after the finals when they won?
3: Yeah.
0: That was
3: this was after the the 29-point comeback.
0: Okay. Larry, it's all good, dude. We're having fun. We're living in the glow. I watch Knicks highlights from this season once a day.
3: Whenever they're on, whenever I catch them, I watch them.
0: Every day. Larry, I appreciate you, dude. I love you. That's great. That's awesome, dude. You didn't have to apologize for that. Yes, I think that day a few people were upset about the refereeing, but it was like, we just had the greatest comeback in NBA history. And they're doing like the top 100 plays of the NBA season. Short of the clinching finals call, it better be the tip-in from OG. Or maybe the Brunson taking Wemby to the hole and absolutely ending the Spurs season. I'll tell you this much, the amount of times, and I'm not ashamed to say this, the amount of times I have cried on the toilet watching Knicks highlights, just getting emotional, is a lot. More than I'd like to, you know, admit. The amount of random videos, I'm just like, this is safe. OG Anunoby, I love Jalen Brunson so much. It's just where I'm at. It is still like the summer has been overall great, and it's still not done. I'm sorry. Kids go back to school. Summer doesn't end because they're back in school. You know, getting engaged in May, the Knicks getting to the finals and winning the finals is going to be a 2-month stretch that I will forever cherish. 888-808-1019. And you know, maybe one day Alex's arm will get to appreciate that with the Nets. Until then, he gets the Swamp Dragons night. Winston in Queens, what's going on, Winston?
4: Hey, listen, I'm a long-time listener, a long-time Jet fan, going way back to Joe Namath.
0: Right.
4: Okay? And I've been thinking about this for the past 2 months, and I can't wrap my head around it. Nick Folk was the number one place kicker in the NFL. He had a 96.3% completion rating.
0: Right.
4: All right? He was the number one place kicker in the entire league. He was with the Jets before he came back. He signed a 2-year contract with the Atlanta Falcons.
0: Yes.
4: for only $9 million.
0: Right.
4: So I'm thinking now keep in mind, the general manager had no part in hiring Glenn.
0: Right.
4: He was hired after Glenn. So he has absolutely zero allegiance to Glenn.
0: Okay.
4: Now, call me the conspiracy brother, but I'm thinking, wait a second. Keep in mind, if Nick Folk, who is the best place kicker in the NFL, he can be the difference between a 7 or an 8-win season or a 5-win season.
0: So let me get this, Winston. I understand what you're saying, because I actually thought Nick Folk signed for a little bit more, so I just figured the Jets didn't want to, you know, allot cap space to a kicker like that. So you think that he's setting him up for failure?
4: Yes. No doubt. Because if Aaron Glenn only wins 5 games, he's out. And now he can pick his coach. And if Aaron Glenn wins 7 games or more, he's stuck with them.
0: Well, okay. So, and I appreciate the call, Winston. I'm not saying that it's not possible. I just think that is a risk that Muji would be taking that could really hurt him. Because if the Jets bottom out this year, I don't think he's safe. Like, if the Jets win 4 games, they're going to fire the coach midway through the season, probably. I don't know. Reports may prove otherwise. And again, thank you for the call, Winston. I don't know. Muji's not safe. I think there's a lot of people who think Muji is doing a great job and he's just safe, and it's Glenn not being able to coach. That's what the problem's been. I don't see it that way. I think I like Glenn. I'm not saying I think he's going to be a good head coach, but I think he knows football, and we're going to see very early if he does. But Darren Muji can't sabotage the season because he could be costing himself his own job. So I also think that Muji's getting a pass because how much of the criticism Jeff fans are laying on Aaron Glenn, that this guy is now free of criticism. So we'll get into that. We'll finish up the show on the other side. We'll continue this conversation. I do want to dive a little bit more into that thought. 888-808-1019. Also, going back to the kicker conversation, the Jets this week worked out Jason Sanders, I think, or no, it was Michael Badgley, Josh Carty, and Justin Tucker. So they are working out kickers, as I think it's Blake Group is the guy that's their kicker right now, but I don't think he's going to be the kicker come week one. I will continue this conversation. Jets, Giants, Mets, Yankees, a small segment on the other side until Yankees pregame at 6:30. Anthony Gallo coming back.
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0: 9. I got you for a little bit longer. I'm trying to look something up right now. I will look it up later, but the message is frustrating. As they're down 6-3 right now. Why do I care? I just, you know, there's so many good things. The Knicks won the title. We got football around the corner, and yet the Mets still have a grasp on my life. We were talking about before the break, Darren Mooji and the roster he's given Aaron Glenn, and Winston and Queens had suggested that possibly he is trying to set Glenn up for failure. And I just don't think that's a possibility because that would hurt him more than the Mets give up another home run, make it 8-3. I just can't. Mooji isn't as safe, I think. I think they're either both safe or they're both on the hot seat. Because Darren Mooji is a part of this roster building. He is the one giving Aaron Glenn the weapons. Now, if we go out there and they're losing close games because Aaron Glenn's mismanaging timeouts, mismanaging the end-of-game stuff, the two-minute warning sucks, the things that Glenn really impacts on a game-to-game basis, the defense is terrible because it's his defense, then yeah, I would say that, all right, maybe Mooji has a chance to stay. But I also think that they have to show improvements, not just for Glenn's job, not just for the culture building aspect, but also for Darren Mooji. Because I can't envision next year, you guys want Mike Tomlin. So why wouldn't you want Mike Tomlin? Of course. Let's say next year the Jets bottom out. They're 3-4-win team. They're picking in the top four. Glenn gets fired. Why wouldn't they get rid of Mooji? Why wouldn't they start from scratch? And if they kept Mooji, I think it would solely be based off the basis that they are getting a coach like Mike Tomlin. Because just like we saw with other coaches, we've seen it with Harbaugh, we've seen it with Sean Payton, these really established, really powerful coaches having a what you would call lame duck president of football ops taking a job that they could potentially lose after the draft. In both those cases, Sean Payton with George Payton and John Harbaugh with Joe Shane, they ended up keeping them, and they both got extensions. I mean, George, the difference was with George Payton was there was a lot of evidence to show that he was making great moves, and the Russell Wilson move, which people thought the extension was more on ownership than it was on him, was a problem. He did hire Nathaniel Hackett, which was a disaster. But Darren Mooji has to prove that there's talent on this roster this year. I don't think that. So Big Mac put me onto a Rosenblatt article in the Athletic talking about maybe, just maybe, that Aaron Glenn isn't necessarily on the hot seat the way many people believe. And the example he used was they didn't go out and sign a veteran or a more competitive backup quarterback because their thought is either we're going to succeed with Geno Smith or we're going to fail bottom out and draft our quarterback next year and have Cade Klubnik, you know, melt out there as he's playing the final half of the season. I think that they still should bring in a quarterback. I still envision they might bring a quarterback in. I also don't think they're going to bottom. If they bottom out, there are serious injuries to the team. If they don't win more than 6 games, if they don't win at least 6 games, and bottoming out for me would be a 3-4 win season again. If you win 6 games and you go 6-11, Glenn probably still gets fired. But that would be one of those cases where I could see them saying, well, look at what Mooji did with this roster. And if Glenn is costing them games that you could obviously point to him costing, that also would be a case where you keep the GM and fire him. If they go out there, though, and they win 6-7 games, 8 games, they win 8 games, everybody's safe. They win 7 games, and they're losing, you know, 3 or 4 one-score games, and you're looking at it and be like, look how close we were to winning 9 games. And there's clear evidence that Glenn is the guy, the roster's good, Mooji knows what he's doing, and then you have all this cap space next year, and you have these draft picks to go chase a quarterback, sign a quarterback, trade for a quarterback, then that is a success. Jeff in Fairview, what's going on, Jeff?
1: All right, how are you?
0: I'm good. How are you, dude?
1: Good. No way Mooji's going anywhere. Come on, man. He's the best. You know how long it just took to find a good GM?
0: Let me ask you this. I agree with you. I'm also biased. He came from the Broncos organization, so I'm a little biased. I do think he's a good GM. But how can we just say he is a good GM? Like, what? And I'm not being combative. I'm genuinely asking you. What has he done to prove to you he's a good GM?
1: Well, got all those picks, and he's bringing some talent in here. Offense, you know, there are a lot more talented than in the past. And
0: okay.
1: It's only 2 years, he's had. So
0: that's fair, but we also don't know if it's still, like, what if they go into the season and all those guys flop? Like, those draft picks, I don't think are saving his job. Like, I agree with you. I do think he's a good GM. I also am not ready to give up on Aaron Glenn. But you can't tell me. All right, let me ask you this then, Jeff, on another question. If the Jets win 3 or 4 games, you don't think Muji's job is on the line?
1: No, I know. I think Aaron Glenn, yeah.
0: Okay.
1: It depends. It depends, you know, if they got blown out. You know, a lot depends on it. But, no, I think Muji's more safe, obviously, than Aaron Glenn.
0: I appreciate the call, Jeff. And I like Muji. I do. I actually think he is good at this. And I think he's got places in his history that aren't just he was a part of the Broncos organization on a lesser level when they won the Super Bowl, and then he got, you know, within got hired higher up, and he was a part of a team that built a very good roster that had people thinking Aaron Rodgers or Russell Wilson was going to put them over the top, and it ultimately didn't succeed. And then a year removed from that, Sean Payton comes in, Bo Nix, you know, the whole deal. Muji hasn't accomplished anything yet. So do we think that going into next season, they are just going to be able to, let's say they win 3 or 4 games. Where was the improvement? If the coach was 3, 4 games bad last year, wouldn't a good GM at least a lot for a couple more picks or a couple more wins? And I don't want Muji to get fired. I'm just saying I don't understand this notion that he somehow is safe. Teflon. Can't be touched. The Jets next year have over $100 million in cap space. Going into 2027 with the cap projected to be at $300 million, around $323 if this number's right, they have $106 million to work with. They have very little dead cap space. It's also crazy looking at this. The Falcons, the Cardinals, they have the top two. Then the Jets. The Chargers have the fourth most space next year. They're going to have to sign guys, and that space is going to change. Going to sign a ton of guys to keep. And the Rams have $80 million to spend. And everyone's got more cap space just because the cap going up. But that is incredible. And the Giants will have $53 million. And that'll change because they will move on from contracts. You know how it is. It's all very fungible. This goes back to my original point, though. Before we talked about people losing their jobs. If the Jets win 7 games. Let's not even say 7 or 8. Let's just say 7 games. That is a big improvement on what they were a year ago. That is a big improvement on what a lot of people are saying is not a good team. And then they go out there and so they finished 3-14 last year. You win 7 games. It's a 4-game improvement. That's a big improvement from the year prior, from a team that does not have a quarterback. You would go into the offseason, $100 million in cap space, 3 first-round picks, 4 first-round picks over the next 2 years, a ton of draft capital to improve your team, but a ton of draft capital to influence trades, a ton of cap space to sign elite players. So if by some chance there's a quarterback out there you want, you could sign him. If there's a draft pick you want to trade up for, let's say I assume the first and second pick are never available. Unless we get like a team that gets hurt. Like let's say a team with a quarterback that obviously is not moving on. Let's say the Chargers, Justin Herbert gets hurt. Or let's say the Giants, Jackson Dart's hurt, they bottom out, they're picking number one. Maybe there's a chance the Jets could trade with them because they're not going to be looking for a quarterback. And to move back to 6, they could still get a wide out, whoever it is, the kid from Ohio State. The kid from Alabama. But let's say the first 2 picks aren't available. Dante Moore, Manning, and Carr, the kid from Notre Dame. Trinidad Chambliss is going to be probably move up a lot of people's rankings. I forgot what the kid's name from Ohio State is. Sayin. He's going to probably be up there. There are going to be quarterbacks you could chase after. Let's say it's a three-quarterback league, a three-quarterback draft, and the Jets are 7th, 8th, 9th in the draft. They won 7 games, and they got to move up to 3. There is not a team that can make that trade. And number 3 is available. We know number 3 is available. There is not going to be a team that can make that trade with more assets than what the Jets have. No team has 3 first-round picks. No team's going to be able to give 4 first-round picks in 2 years. No team's going to be able to give the extra draft capital. Maybe there's a young player thrown in there. Maybe there's a bad contract the Jets take on just to entice the other team to make the deal. The Jets control the quarterback market next year. Free agency, trade, draft. The Jets are going to dictate the quarterback market. They have the third most free agent, third most salary cap. There is not another team that is going to have that flexibility. Now, let's say it doesn't work out and they do bottom out and they're a top 4 pick. Muji somehow stays. Glenn is gone. You may be the most, and this is saying they bottom out and Garrett Wilson and Breece Hall buy in. So your two best players are also still bought in. And they don't ask for a trade because we know how this works. Breece Hall might not want to come back. Garrett Wilson might ask for a trade. If they're bought in, you would be the most enticing spot for the next head coach hiring. Whether it's Mike Tomlin or some young gun that they want to go after, the Jets would be the most appealing place to go. But if you bottom out and the Jets are uncompetitive and Breece Hall and Garrett Wilson say, we don't want to be a part of another rebuild, and they don't look close, they don't look like they're a coach and a quarterback away, you're looking at another total rebuild. Shout out to Chris Persianin. Shout out to Alex Azar holding it down the other side of glass. Thank you to Ricky for joining us earlier. I am back Monday, 10 to 2 p.m. on a Labor Day, working on a Labor Day. I'll be here. No place I'd rather be than with you guys. Hit me up on X, on social media, Anthony Gallo, WFAN, or Pico, _Gallo, or Pico de Gallo 24 on IG. Stay tuned, obviously, for that. We'll have a fun show then. Yankees baseball coming up next. Anthony Gallo, thanks for listening.

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13: 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And today, Yankees try and get back on the winning side after a heartbreaking loss last night to the San Diego Padres. Just a tense game from beginning to end. And it was a tough loss for everyone in that clubhouse last night. Well, we welcome you to beautiful Petco Park. 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Very interesting team. Jesse Agler. I'll tell you who's hot and who's not, what happened on this date in Yankees history, and much more. But first, it is the manager show with Aaron Boone, brought to you by RWJ Barnabas Health, official radio partner of the New York Yankees. Visit rwjbh.org. Yesterday was the kind of game, it was tight the whole way. It was really a great game. And that one stung for some reason. And what was it about that more than other losses? Is it that you came back on Mason Miller? What was it?
14: I think that you score against Mason Miller there in the 10th and his second inning of work. It's like, man, this kind of lined up and Paul gets the first big out without advancing that runner. And you're like, okay, we're in position. And, you know, Camposano got him. I mean, it's so it stings. But, you know, I mean, Paul's been so good and you know, sometimes the other guy gets you even when you make a pitch. So, got to get back after it today.
13: What were some of the good things? There were good things, and not just Max and Will Warren after the first walk. He said he was exhausted from running in from the bullpen, so maybe he shouldn't do that anymore when he walked the first guy. But what else was good in that game for you hitting-wise?
14: Yeah, I thought Ben Rice, you know, was terrific at the top. Maybe his one of his better games, you know, in the last couple of months where he was on everything. Even his last at-bat against Miller there in the ninth, just missed the ball that he hit flew out to right, but I thought, like, got a great pass on. He had a lot of good swings on the night. You know, obviously Will Warren getting into that situation, into a tight game in a scenario that we might find him in a big spot later in the year too. So that was encouraging. Max getting into the sixth inning with on a pitch count. So, you know, I thought he looked really good and was in rhythm. So, but, you know, at the end of the day, you know, we had a tough loss and we got to, you know, try and flip the script today.
13: When you look at Trent Grisham, I was wondering, and I thought back because I didn't ask him, do you think that the hamstring had anything to do with him not being able to get the ball that went out to center?
14: Yeah, although it was a 10% catch probability. So that was a hit all the way, you know, just because how he came in on it. And he actually got it. You look back, he got a really good jump on the ball, but he just wasn't able to close on it. But not a play he's probably going to make even healthy. But that's where he kind of really felt the hamstring grab on him.
13: Okay, you've put him on the injured list, and Jason Dominguez is here. How bad is the strain?
14: Still not sure. He said he felt a little better waking up this morning. He's already doing some movement stuff, so not sure.
13: Okay, when you look at this team and Aaron Judge, the probability is coming back. Any result from yesterday? We saw him hitting. We saw him running bases. We saw him throwing. How is he this morning?
14: Good. He ran the bases again already today. He'll hit again today. He's hitting during the game some to, you know, just kind of keep up that volume, and so he's getting real close. It's definitely on the horizon.
13: Okay, are we thinking sometime in the homestand?
14: I think so, yeah.
13: Okay, there's one way that would be very dramatic. It would be nice if you could work up to 9/11, but I think 9/11 running out with the flag on that whole kind of thing. See, I'm a dramatic person.
14: Yeah, maybe we'll get that in play on 9/11.
13: Okay, when you look at this pitching matchup this afternoon, what do you think?
14: Well, Carlos should have close to a full clip now from a pitch count standpoint. And I feel like he's in a good spot. I feel like he's throwing the ball well. Robbie Ray has done a good job of limiting damage, although he's walked a ton of guys this year. I think he's got like 70-something walks in 140 innings. So we got to make sure we're making him come into the strike zone. And if we do that, you know, hopefully we can net ourselves some mistakes. But we got to control the zone against him because that's where he's had some struggles this year.
15: Okay, Aaron, thank you.
14: You bet.
13: The Manager Show with Aaron Boone was also brought to you by Millennium Honda, where we make every deal a home run. MillenniumHonda.com. We'll have more of the Nissan Yankees pregame show after this on WFAN Yankees Radio.
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13: 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The Blue Jays play starter Jameson Taillon in the 15-day injured list with right elbow inflammation. He left last night's start after just two innings. Toronto activated Taillon from the injured list yesterday after he's been out with right forearm tendonitis since mid-August. The Rays placed left-hander Garrett Clevenger on the 15-day IL with left forearm tightness. Tampa selected the contract of Ty Johnson from AAA Durham. Clevenger faced three batters in Texas yesterday without recording an out. 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Who's Hot? San Francisco's Rafi Devers went 2-for-4 with a pair of homers today. He's batting .421 with 5 home runs and 12 ribbies over his last 5 games. Who's Not? Mariners pitching. Logan Gilbert allowed 7 runs in 4 2/3 innings last night. Their pitching staff, this is unbelievable, has an ERA over 6 since August 1st. 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Here are the leaders in stolen bases. In the American League, it's the Yankees' Jazz Chisholm with 40, and it is Nassim Nunez in Washington for the National League with 45. And now it's time to go inside the lines, and here's Matt Shortis.
3: 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Tonight, the Yankees try to rebound from last night's loss to the Padres. The run line on tonight's game is Yankees plus 1.5. The total runs for the game is over under 7.5. In another marquee matchup, the Red Sox and Orioles continue their series in Baltimore. Boston sends Sonny Gray to the mound as they are favored at minus 125 on the money line. We'll have more of the Nissan Yankees pregame show after this on WFAN Yankees Radio.
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13: 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The Yankees placed Trent Grisham on the 10-day injured list with a right hamstring strain. They were called Jason Dominguez from AAA Scranton. He is here, and he is in uniform. 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Will Warren pinched 2 1/3 scoreless innings in relief last night. He has an ERA of 1.88 over his last three appearances. Now it's time for the leadoff spot with the radio voice of the San Diego Padres, and that is Jesse Agler. That's brought to you by Laborers Local 731. Feel the power. Last night's game, I know I was hearing all the calls back, and you and Don Arcillo, and what that was like for everybody. What did that game show you about this team that's been up and down and up and down, but does have a great road record? I mean, a home record.
9: Yeah, they love to play here. They love playing in front of these fans. And I think if more than anything else, it was just such a win that they needed. It was such a bad road trip. It was filled, it felt like, with gut punch after gut punch after gut punch. So it was one of those sigh of relief wins. You know, you're down by a run in the 10th inning. You feel like you haven't had anything go your way in a week and a half or 2 weeks. They needed it so badly. And for it to come for a guy who was having a big night, for a guy that's kind of been through everything that Camposano's been through the last

0: few years. It was a much needed victory in a very dramatic, exciting way.
1: Let me ask you about Capistrano, because it caught three base stealers and easily. I thought they were easily, and then have that night. What does it mean for him particularly?
0: Well, you know, I mean, his confidence this year has been in a place that it's never been in before. He was a top prospect. I mean, this was a guy that was supposed to be the next great thing. He's now 27 years old, and it's like finally clicking this year for the very first time. You know, he was told in spring training, hey, you're on this team. Don't worry about making this team. Don't worry about showing us something. And I think that allowed him to relax. He's also matured a lot over the years. He's kind of come into his own. He's had some injury stuff this year, had a broken toe that cost him a decent amount of time. But when he's been in there, he's been great. And he's finally becoming the guy that everybody thought he would become. And so to have a night like that last night is extremely special.
1: It's amazing. I look around and you look at the lineup card and you look at the names. And a lot of those guys are on the other side of the bell curve. I'm talking about Manny. I'm talking about Xander. They're not what they were. Still good enough to get this team over the hump, even with their declining skills?
0: I don't know that it's declining skills necessarily. I think it's a weird year. And, you know, for Machado, I think he's really dinged up. He will never talk about injuries. He's just one of those guys. He's going to play every day, you know, unless his arm is, you know, the wrong direction out of the elbow. He's going to be in the lineup. I think Manny still has the capability of getting hot and putting the team on his back. And then, you know, you got the young guys like Tatis and Merrill, who, if they're playing to their capabilities, will certainly put this team where they need to go. They will go as far as those three guys take them, I think. Tatis, Merrill, and Machado, and whatever order you want to put them in. And if those guys play well, hit well, you know, this team will go far.
1: Obviously, and you got a bullpen that is second to none. I don't know. Milwaukee's is pretty good, but the guys coming out of Penn last night were amazing. But you have to have the offense to get to those guys.
0: Right, exactly. You know, Morahone and Miller are only as good as, you know, their ability to come into a game that matters. And got to see them in the tie game yesterday. They're very aggressive with their usage. Both of those guys, too, very open-minded. Neither one of them is saying, hey, it has to be a save situation, or hey, it has to be, you know, only every 5 days or whatever. You know, you hear from some relievers, they don't care the situation. They're not worried about, you know, how many days it's been or anything like that. Put me in if it's going to help the team. And it's great to have two back end high octane relievers who think that way.
1: What is Craig Stammen like, and what is the job that you think he's done?
0: I think he's a steady Eddie guy, and I think his job is to keep the ship, you know, kind of steered in the right direction. This is a veteran team. They have been through pretty much everything you can be through. You know, I'll call it this decade. You know, this is sort of their decade of contention. It's the first time in the history of the franchise that they've had that many years in a row where they've been relevant, and he's been here for all of that. He's kind of seen it from different angles. He's seen it as a player. He's seen it as a special assistant. Now he's seeing it from the clubhouse and the manager's office. So he kind of knows what it takes, I think, to just sort of keep it pointed generally in the right area, you know, popping into the clubhouse when necessary, staying away when necessary. And then, you know, it comes down to the X's and O's in game, but he was a pitcher, a starter, and a reliever, so he's got a pretty good feel, I think, for managing a pitching staff. He's got who I think is the best pitching coach in baseball in Ruben Niebla to kind of help him out with that, and a veteran, you know, coaching staff around him for the most part. So it's just kind of having that feel of, you know, when to kind of go in there and you know, maybe, you know, talk to the veteran guys, the leaders of that team. But for the most part, you know, they are a veteran team. I think the third oldest team in baseball. So they don't need too much, I don't think, in the clubhouse from the manager.
1: Jesse, great to see you, my friend.
0: You too, Susan.
1: The leadoff spot was also brought to you by Orland & Cohen Orthopedic Group, ranked number one in New York by Castle Connolly. We've got specialists for that. We'll be back with more on the Nissan Yankees pregame show on WFAN Yankees Radio.
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0: And now it's time for Today in Yankees History, brought to you by Montefiore Einstein, the official hospital of the New York Yankees. On this day in 2000, the Yankees doubled up the Royals 10-5. Doc Gooden pitched 5 1/3 in relief of David Cohn for the win. Scott Brosius provided some insurance with an 8th-inning grand slam. In 2007, Bob Shepard announced his final game at Yankee Stadium, a 10-2 win over the Mariners. Alex Rodriguez homered twice in the bottom of the 7th.
2: It'll be a 2-1. A-Rod, there it goes to deep left. It is high, it is far, it is gone! In his MVP season, A-Rod has had one big hit after the other. How about this inning? He begins the inning with a home run to tie, concludes the inning with a 2-run home run. Alexander the Great. Oh, it's an A-bomb from A-Rod. Two homers in the same inning, and the Yankees have blown it wide open. They've scored 8 in the inning and take a 9-2 lead.
0: And in 2023, the Yankees won 5-1 over the Tigers in the Bronx. Giancarlo Stanton hit the 400th home run of his career. He was the 4th fastest to reach the milestone in Major League history, behind only Mark McGwire, Babe Ruth, and A-Rod. 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Coming up next, it's New York Yankees baseball.
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4: Swung on and sent to deep. Giving chase Trout. Look it up. Goodbye. Two-run homer. Spencer Jones. Swung on, bouncing ball right side. Through. Goes into right field. Here comes Rosario. Here comes Cabby. Throws it a plate. Not in time. Austin Wells rings the bell. A two-run single here in the top of the 10th.
5: The smile on Austin Wells' face.
4: 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Right to Jones. Makes the catch. 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
5: 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Just a gorgeous day here. It's 85 degrees, partly cloudy, but a beautiful, beautiful day. And the starting lineups are brought to you by James Hardy. Hardy Siding is America's number one brand of siding. For Aaron Boone's 80-61 New York Yankees, this is his lineup against lefty Robbie Ray. Paul Goldschmidt at first. He is leading off. Cody Bellinger is in left field, batting second. Batting third and playing second base today amid Rosario. Ben Rice is the cleanup hitter and the DH. Elliot Ramos is in right field. He is batting fifth. George Lombard Jr. at shortstop, batting sixth. Spencer Jones in center field, batting seventh. Jose Caballero is the third baseman, batting eighth. And Austin Wells is the catcher, and he is batting ninth. For Craig Stamm and San Diego Padres, 74-67. Fernando Tatis leads off. He is in right field. The number two hitter is the shortstop, Xander Bogaerts. Manny Machado is the third baseman, and he bats third. Ty France is the cleanup hitter. He is the first baseman. Jackson Merrill is the center fielder, and he plays third base. Batting sixth and DHing, yesterday's hero, Luis Camposano. Freddie Fermin is the catcher. He is batting seventh. Jake Cronenworth, batting eighth, is the second baseman. And batting ninth and playing left field is Samad Taylor. If you didn't hear it before, Trent Grisham is on the injured list, the 10-day injured list. He doesn't think it's as bad as last time. When I came here today, he was doing some light running and agility drills in left field. And Jason Dominguez arrived here today. He said he's full of caffeine because he got up really early for cross-country flight, and he is here. He said, I haven't gone to the Red Bulls yet. That'll be soon. But Jason Dominguez is here for the time being, probably and obviously until Aaron Judge is activated. We'll be back with the defensive alignment and more after this on WFAN Yankees Radio.
6: 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That sound, right? That means that summer's officially here. It means that grown-ups

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5: 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Keys to the game, one of them will be how you attack Robbie Ray. 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If that is his problem, wait him out. 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
5: And the umps are on the field, and everything has been exchanged. Lineups, et cetera. We're just waiting for Robbie Ray to lead his team out onto the field. Let me give you some news and notes here. Judge, this is what is going to happen on Monday. They're going to get some pitchers, real ones, to throw to him, or a couple of pitchers, and do some really live hitting. I'm still thinking he's coming back the first game of Colorado. I know it's people talking about it. That's I don't know. I've always thought that that's a perfect day, because then you got a couple of days to go before you get to the Mets and all the hoopla that's going to go with that and all the excitement. I don't know anything, obviously. I just had figured that was a date, was a good one when I looked at it with the calendar. I'm just thinking that.
10: I think it's reasonable to expect him to be bullish on that. Yeah. He wants to get back.
5: I know he does. I know he wants to, which is, you know, he says that he looks like he's ready, and he was out today again running and hitting. But Monday.
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